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10: We'll be staying breezy for the rest of our evening with sustained wind speeds around 15 miles per hour. Also going to be mostly sunny for the rest of our evening as well, and going to see those conditions carry over with overnight lows in the 50s and 60s. With your KKTV Alert Weather, I'm meteorologist Roy Rusk.
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13: Got that crash Austin Bluffs Parkway eastbound at Highway 83 right there at Academy Boulevard. No other stalls or accidents reported at this time. Some very heavy volume still. We're seeing a little easing in volume in places, but still pretty heavy. I'm Coyote. That's traffic.
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0: Mark Levin here. Our number, 877-381-3811, 877-381-3811. Well, a lot of interesting things going on today. I see the Vice President had a three-hour interview with Joe Rogan, Mr. Producer. Of course, my name always comes up. But that said, there seems to be something very strange going on out there, particularly with the woke Reich. There's some in Israel, they just can't stop going to war. This is what I heard. And not only that, these influencers that are being paid, to undermine the MOU and our efforts with Iran. Well, which influencers would those be? How about we hear some names? But let's put that aside for a moment, shall we, America? Let's think this through for 1 minute. Who's bombing Iran today, Mr. Producer? The United States, our country. Who's been bombing them all week? Our country. Since the so-called ceasefire several months ago, who's been bombing them since? We have. The Israelis have been sidelined. So it's rather weird, isn't it? To be talking about the Israelis, or some of them, just want war. Then we get these utopian ideas, these paradisiacal ideas, if you will, that if the Israelis would only work with the Palestinian Authority, that would be Abbas, who's a terrorist, that would be the authority that killed Taylor Force and other Americans and pays pensions to terrorists who kill anybody, including Americans, Israelis, it doesn't matter. If they would only learn to get along with these Palestinian Authority Palestinians, so-called, we'd have peace on earth, don't you know? And now the Saudis have gotten involved in it. You know, 9/11 is coming, our 25th anniversary of that slaughter. And they said, look, we're not going to make any deals with Israel unless Netanyahu is out of there and Israel recognizes a Palestinian state. Other than that, and I thought to myself, who the hell do you think you are, inbred? You don't even hold elections. You stuff and come clean on 9/11. Who asked you your stupid opinion anyway? As you spend billions and billions of dollars to influence our country. And that was the other thing I was thinking. How come these so-called influencers and the woke right types and so forth never condemned Qatar, which has spent at least $400 billion buying our industries, buying our into our sporting teams, buying politicians, and on and on and on. Destroying and rotting the minds of our young people in colleges and universities and now K through 12? Seriously? This Republican primary in 2028 is going to be a big deal. It's going to be a big deal. And we're going to be very involved in this. Very involved. For the future of the country, of course. It's very important that we get this straight. And so there's a great diplomatic campaign by Arab countries, apparently by one or two of the envoys too, but I'm not clear on that, lobbying the president against Netanyahu. That if Netanyahu were out of the way, we'd have this utopia in the Middle East. This whole region could be completely changed. Now, how many more times are we going to hear that crap? I guess they don't understand what jihadists are all about. Just look in New York City. Just look in New York City. Look at Mondami. Look at the people he's brought in. Look at the people he's gotten elected as Democrat nominees. Are these people where you can create a paradisiacal, a utopian environment where all people are welcome? Well, imagine that times 1,000 in the Middle East. I just think people come into that part of the world Some of them are very wealthy. Some of them have backgrounds absolutely unrelated to what's taking place there. And they have these grandiose ideas on how to change the region and what to do in the Middle East and so forth and so on. And they're wrong. The president likes to say that but for him, Israel would have been destroyed. First of all, he's been a great, great friend of Israel. Militarily, we have done more with Israel than any president in the past, but the idea that Israel would be destroyed is preposterous. I read somewhere that Israel has weapons of mass destruction. Does anybody think Israel would be blown off the face of the earth by the Iranians as opposed to the other way around if it was necessary? Now, this could change, but isn't it interesting that Iran has hit many, many Arab countries since we have bombed them during the past several days, but they haven't fired a single missile at Israel? What's that all about? Now, they may, don't get me wrong, but they've been warned if they do, they're going to be pulverized. And there's not going to be anything that we can do here to stop Israel from doing what it needs to do, nor should we. All this talk about they need Big Brother or they can't defend themselves is simply false. They're an ally, which means we have an alliance, which means we share military and intelligence information and they share it with us. That's the way alliances are supposed to work. But I can assure you, unlike Saudi Arabia and Qatar, that were both involved in 9/11, Israel would never have done that to us. We don't have this massive counterterrorism infrastructure built into our country and into our law, by the way, because of Israel. We have it because of the Islamists in the Middle East, among other places, don't we? The answer is yes. Israel's being asked, you need to pull out of parts of Lebanon, and why don't you let the Syrian leader, who's a new leader, by the way, was the Al-Qaeda leader in Syria for a while, let him go into Lebanon and take care of Hezbollah, because he'll do it much more cleanly. The Christians in Lebanon don't want Syria in Lebanon on top of Hezbollah, number one. Number two, the former Al-Qaeda leader who now runs Syria is aligned with Erdogan. Israel's not going to want Erdogan to have influence in Lebanon on top of Hezbollah in Iran on its border. That would be suicidal. So it's not going to agree to that, whether it's green-lighted or not. It's not going to happen. No F-35s for Turkey, no Syria and Lebanon. In my humble opinion, no, Abbas is a terrorist. The Palestinian Authority is filled with terrorists. I don't see us creating a Disneyland there in Judea and Samaria among the parties. Do you folks? No, I don't. We'll be right back.
1: Mark Levin.
0: Do you really want another summer like last summer? 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
11: 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But listen anyway. They know they're probably wrong. 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

0: Does anybody know why we have a United States Senate? They want to eliminate the Senate. Of course, you have to amend the Constitution. You can't just eliminate the Senate. Does anybody know why we have a Senate? Does anybody know why we have the Electoral College? You see, these people either don't know why or they don't care. Because without those two institutions, among others, we would not have a country. Now, why? Because the smaller states, that is, the less populated states, would not have joined in the Union. And here we are in a war for our independence, and we needed all the colonists, we needed all the colonies, hence states, to be joined together, to be united, to win. The United States Senate, a bicameral Congress, the United States Senate was created in part to ensure that states had a say in the government. Of course, that was eliminated with the 17th Amendment. But even beyond that, was to ensure that states with smaller populations had a say in the government. Because if you just go by the popular vote, you have a parliamentary system that is a House of Representatives, two-thirds of our states won't have any say. The people who live in these states, because they're not heavily populated. North Dakota, South Dakota, Wyoming, Montana, New Mexico. You can go down the list. Delaware, Rhode Island, on and on, Vermont. They each have two senators. They would have nothing, virtually nothing. And the genius of having a Senate was to do several things that the Marxist left does not like. Number one, it slows things down. It slows things down, so things aren't quickly pushed through because of the popular view of the moment. So it slows things down. Number two, it ensures that every state has some representation in the national, that is the federal government, through Congress. Some states may not have a large population of human beings, but they may have a large population of cattle. And we need cattle. They may have a large population of chickens. They may have a large harvest of wheat and corn and other things and so forth and so on. That is, we need those states to be involved, even if they're not all cities and urban areas. Because in cities and urban areas, they can't feed themselves. So they looked at geography. They looked at the various elements of commerce in America. And the idea of having a House of Representatives and a Senate was absolutely brilliant. Brilliant. And they didn't want one faction popular for a period of years, 2, 3, 5, 10 years, to be able to massively push an agenda through that would lock it in forever and make it impossible to reverse course or change course. So we have a Senate, and it also, the Senate, that is involved in appointments of the executive branch. It's involved in treaties with the executive branch. And also, if everything is run through a House of Representatives or a parliament, things become even more chaotic, don't they? We don't want a parliamentary system like they have in Europe. We see how they fail. Why else do we have a Senate? Think of your Declaration of Independence. Our rights don't come from Congress. Our rights don't come from government. Our rights don't come from state governments. Our rights don't come from local school boards. Our rights are God-given. Everything is not determined by majority rule. Who has the votes? That's called mobocracy. That's what Aristotle called it, and he was correct. Mobocracy. Everything should not be decided by popular vote. Some things are sacrosanct, like your free will, like your liberty, like your rights, regardless of how anybody votes. And I can go on, but why do we have an electoral college? Very similar reason. If we had a national popular vote, which is what the radical left and the Democrats push, you'd basically have about 12 states that would control all 50 states. That is the other 38. The population centers, the cities in particular, the metropolitan areas, and the big states, that is with big populations, would control who's president and who's not through a popular vote. So they wanted to make sure, again, that smaller states had a say. Not control, but had a say. So those two senators count as two electoral college votes. And the number of House of members of the House that you have. So in the case of Delaware, they get three. Two senators, one House member. Three. And you have other states with three or four and five, something like that. So all of the big, heavily populated states aren't the only states that have a say. When you add up the other 38 states, their populations equal the 12 states, pretty much. But nobody's going to campaign in those states. They're all going to campaign in the heavy populated states. The real reason why they push for this, the elimination of the Electoral College, is they want these Democrat metropolitan areas and Democrat blue states to control the entire country. Get rid of the Senate, get rid of the Electoral College, and we can ram through whatever we want through mob rule. And more to keep the borders open, because you interpret the Constitution wrongly, in my view, as not counting citizens, but counting people. So the borders are wide open. You want to get rid of ICE. You don't want to deport anybody, because those people, well, they're Democrats in waiting, and certainly their children are through birthright citizenship. So it's a massive power play for a big centralized Marxist government. More when I return.
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5: I'm Lindsay Boach in the KKTV 11 newsroom on 740 KVOR. A new team is now in command of the Aspen Acres fire, the Northern Rockies Team 6. The fire has held at just over 99,000 acres. It's 36% contained. Fire officials tell us that the blaze is generally moving west. They say they have three places that they're concerned about: the northeast corner of the fire, the forested area north of Bishop Castle, and an area about 2 miles northwest of Rye. All evacuation orders are now lifted for Beulah. That means reentry cards are no longer required. Today, Colorado's Department of Insurance is holding a virtual town hall to address concerns about insurance with the Aspen Acres fire. It's a topic many people that we've spoken with say they're worried about. The state's Department of Insurance says that you should file a claim as soon as possible and document everything. This includes what you want covered. A state law requires at least 65% of your coverage be paid out right away when you claim a total loss. More importantly, officials say to make sure that you know the details of your plan and what's covered. That will be at 5 o'clock tonight. We have more details on our website, kktv.com. In the 11 newsroom, I'm Lindsay Boach.
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4: A traffic update from the KVOR Traffic Center.
10: The right lane's blocked up at Austin Bluffs eastbound at Academy, and also that left lane is blocked, Highway 24 eastbound between Constitution and Garrett Road. Other than that, we're seeing some ease in volume around town, but still pretty heavy traffic. I'm Coyote, that's traffic.
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0: Here we have a montage of these Democratic Socialists of America members on a Zoom call yesterday. Hat tip Fox News. Cut five, Mr. Producer. Go.
13: We could call it the head honcho of whatever, you know, like it's like we might not have a president, but what we should have is an executive that's actually chosen democratically and is accountable to the representatives of the people.
14: Here we say very clearly, like, abolish ICE.
13: We have a feminism section that is trans liberatory and also socialist feminist.
14: I think it sounds so radical, like abolish the Senate, abolish the Supreme Court, like, et cetera, et cetera. But it's really, it's not. Like,
13: why do we have a Senate?
0: First of all, who are these people? They sound like a bunch of flunkies. Like very stupid people to me. They sound like they're either in college or just got out of college. And really, I tell you, what'd it be like to get rid of the president? Just sort of have an executive that's truly chosen. We're dealing with imbeciles here. Imbeciles. Go ahead.
13: People are going to see that and they'll be like, wait a second, why do I have a like, what's so great about the Senate?
0: Yeah, what's so great about the Senate? Abolish the Senate, abolish the Supreme Court, etc., etc. They hate America. They're truly communists. Here's a question for you, America. How would we feel if Israel called us crazy and warmongers for bombing Iran, Mr. Producer? How would we feel if Israel said that our policies are making regional realignment impossible? Isn't this what we say or the leakers are saying about Israel? Israel isn't bombing anybody. I think we'd get tired of that, wouldn't we? What would we say if Israeli politicians were interfering in our election? What would we say? What would we say? Yes, let me just put some of this up there about our upcoming midterm elections. Would we like that? I don't think we would we? No, I don't think so. Mr. Producer, can you open your microphone, please? I want to ask you a question on the air. You made an effort to contact one of the co-founders, as I understand it, or co-chairman of the Democratic Socialists of America. Is that correct?
15: Correct.
0: Can you give us the person's name if you know how to pronounce it?
15: Let me look in my emails.
0: Let's look that up. I wanted to debate this person, perhaps Friday. And then I need you to tell the country, how did you try to contact this person?
15: So I found it. It's Cara, C-A-R-A, no last
0: You're
15: name.
0: You're talking into the microphone?
15: Yeah. Cara is the name.
0: T-A-R-A?
15: C-A-R-A.
0: C-A-R-A, Cara. Do we have a last name?
15: No.
0: No? Okay. And what happened?
15: And I just went through their website, the DSA's website. I also emailed their press at socialist.nyc, media at DSA USA.
0: So you've tried a number of sites, you've tried emailing, you've tried texting, and not a response by anybody?
15: Nothing.
0: Mm-hmm. Nothing. This is what happens with Bernie Sanders, just so you know. This is what happens with AOC. It happens with all of them. All of them. You see, there's certain people we need to debate. There's certain people we must engage. And I want to debate and engage these people. I don't want to engage neo-Nazis, Klansmen, that sort of thing. No, I wouldn't waste my time. But I would like to engage these people. But apparently we're not going to be able to engage them at all. Because they don't want to be engaged, at least not by me. Now, I said we would circle back, so now we will circle back. The president talking about hitting Iran, even next week. Trey Yingst came into Washington to interview the president. Cut one, go.
16: Do you anticipate that the strikes were seen this week against Iran will expand? Are you considering hitting energy targets or other locations inside
17: expand.
16: Of Iran?
17: I'll save the energy targets for last, but ultimately we'll hit energy targets, yeah. But we're going to hit them very hard tonight. We're going to hit them very hard tomorrow night. We're going to hit them very hard the night after. And then next week it gets really bad for them because next week comes the power plants. Next week comes the bridges. We're going to knock out all their power plants. We're going to knock out all their bridges unless they get to the table and negotiate.
0: Mm-hmm. What if Bibi Netanyahu said that? What would the reaction be in our country? The podcasters would wet themselves. Their fangs would show. But what about the isolationists in the administration and outside the administration? What would they say? That Bibi's a warmonger, that he's a crazy you-know-what? That he can't control himself? I'm just asking. What would we say if the prime minister or people in his party tried to interfere in our election? Started to tell you what they thought about certain candidates and so forth. Would that be okay with you? I don't think it would. And so respect goes both ways, you see. So when the isolationist woke right types and their podcaster buddies go on about Israel likes war, some of them want war, they don't know peace. Israel hasn't done a damn thing in 2 months. We have. And I'm glad we have, by the way. That's not my point. That's not my point. I don't think we'd like it at all under those circumstances. Here's the president again. Cut two, go.
17: We're looking at pickaxe because somebody said there's a little activity. You know, we have cameras, Space Force, we have cameras that are, they can read the badge, they can read your name, probably Mohammed. They can read your name on a badge from space. And every area of pickaxe, but the other three are covered.
16: But specifically on
17: pickaxe, if they make any move, they make any move, we immediately go and do whatever we have to do. But they haven't. They were so decimated.
16: Some weapons experts say that the United States doesn't have the ability to strike deep enough with these bunker buster bombs at Pickaxe Mountain.
17: They can go deep. We have good stuff. Nobody knows about pickaxe. By the way, nobody knows if they even are doing anything in pickaxe. It's just something that comes up. We have cameras on it. There's very little activity there. But if there's even just a small amount, we'll hit it, and we'll hit it hard.
0: Mm-hmm. This is good. I'm glad the president is saying what he's saying. I think it's very, very important. Cut three, go.
18: You came to the conclusion that you couldn't negotiate with the IRGC. Does that mean that you might wipe them out like you did ISIS?
17: Yeah, it does. We will see what's happening. We received a call just as I was coming here that they want to meet. They always want to meet. But, you know, this should have been done by other presidents for many years, for 47 years, but really a lot longer than that, and it wasn't. And I never understood why, but now I do. Because if you're not going to do it the way I'm doing it, you're never going to make a deal with them. They were very difficult. They're good negotiators. They were tapping everybody along for 47 years. Then Obama came in and he just offered them, you know, a fortune of money. He paid them off. $1.7 billion in green cash and hundreds of billions of dollars. And that really set everyone else back because they started wanting to make nuclear weapons. And then we hit them just about a year ago, with the B-2 bombers, and that ended that. So we got a little bit lucky. Our timing was a little bit lucky.
0: Mm-hmm. This is the president at his best. Absolutely at his best. And I think it's very important what he's doing. I don't think he's reached the point where enough is enough, like some people say. But I think he's reached the point where it's, okay, we've got to do more militarily. Perhaps a lot more, I don't know. To deal with these subhuman terrorists, because that's what they are. To deal with these subhuman terrorists. There's other things we can do, and I will say it again, we can arm the people of Iran, and we should. One politician said today, we're not going to send in 150,000 ground troops. Who has said that we should send in 150,000 ground troops? Nobody. No one. These are strawman arguments. It's ridiculous. The Iranian people haven't either. They just said, please arm us so we can rise up and overthrow this government. Well, there'll be a lot of refugees. The Iranian people will fight for their liberation. A lot of refugees. Right now, it's a big concentration camp. We have a resistance in this country to helping freedom fighters, and I don't know why. I literally don't know why. I don't know if our intelligence agencies can't do it anymore. I don't know if it's a lack of will from a director or a cabinet secretary or whomever. I don't know. But I'm one of the few people who actually lived through 8 years of Reagan in the Reagan administration, and I know it can be done. I saw it with my own two eyes. It's crucial. This is a great resource. The people of Iran are a resource. It's their country. I'll be right back.
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10: 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The right lane's blocked up at Austin Bluffs eastbound at Academy, and also that left lane is blocked Highway 24 eastbound between Constitution and Garrett Road. Other than that, we're seeing some ease in volume around town, but still pretty heavy traffic. I'm Coyote. That's traffic.

0: Gold entered 2026 after a historic year. 53 new all-time highs, an average price up 44% year over year, then pushed past $5,500 an ounce in January. Right now it's pulled back, and many in Wall Street analysts are telling clients this is the window before gold pushes back towards new highs. Meanwhile, silver is on track for a sixth year of structural supply deficit, with solar, EVs, electronic, and industrial demand still pulling heavily on the market. And gold's pullback has been fueled by fading Fed rate hopes and massive debt. 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

0: By the way, ladies and gentlemen, play quietly in the background there, brother. These so-called influencers? Only Tom Massie, maybe one other, voted for the Tom Massie Amendment to cut off all funding, military funding from Israel. Every Republican but him voted against it. I guess these so-called influencers don't have any influence on the GOP. And the polls that have been done of MAGA, Make America Great Again, even show stronger support for the state of Israel. MAGA, the GOP, reject the woke right, reject these podcasters, reject these frauds. And politicians who are out of touch with the core of the Republican Party and MAGA, they may think they're going to go far. They're not going to go far. They're going to have to answer for their alignments and their alliances and their statements. It's just true. We conservatives, we constitutional conservatives, that includes MAGA, that includes the GOP, but well beyond that, millions and millions of you. We are red-blooded Americans. We believe in the Judeo-Christian value and belief system. We believe in the Enlightenment and free will and individual liberty. We believe in our Declaration and our Constitution. We also believe in our allies. Our allies, the Israelis, not Qatar, not Saudi Arabia. We believe in our friends in Ukraine, not Putin, a Stalin wannabe. We believe in our friends in Taiwan, not communist China. We believe in our allies and our alliances. These small countries, relatively small, certainly in comparison to what surrounds them. Ukraine, the underdog. Taiwan, the underdog. Israel, 9 million people, 7 million Jews, surrounded by 300 million, over a quarter billion Arab Muslims. The underdog. And yet they fight back. The Ukrainians fight back. The Taiwanese, they'll fight back too. That's who we are. And we believe in them. Isolationism begets war. Appeasement begets war. Pacifism begets war. Always does. The reason's simple. Our enemies, whether they be Islamists or communists or fascists, they see weakness, they see opportunity. They root for the woke Reich in this country. They root for the isolationists in this country. They root for the Marxists and the Islamists in this country. Hell, they fund them, too. That's what they do. They say that America is turning on Israel. You know, it all depends on what poll you look at, Mr. Producer. It all depends. But if you believe in America, if you believe in her principles, if you believe in the Judeo-Christian system, if you believe in our founding, then you believe in Israel, then you believe in Ukraine, then you believe in Taiwan, and you understand the enemy. You understand evil. Those people in media, whether they be on cable TV, whether they be on radio, whether they be podcasters who claim to be conservatives, who claim to be people of faith, Judeo-Christian faith, and yet who peddle this garbage about isolationism, and then claim if you don't agree with them, you must be a warmonger. And they claim if you don't agree with them, you must want boots on the ground. Ignoramuses. Absolute ignoramuses. The enemy fears power. 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
23: I'm feeling lucky to have my college-age kids home with me for a few weeks this summer. And one of the things I know we're going to be talking about, AI. I've started to use it more often at the hospital to get fresh takes on patient problems that I'm trying to solve. And for my girls, well, I know that they are navigating college now with these new powerful tools, something, frankly, that you and I couldn't have even imagined when we were in school. But while it may be tempting to outsource your studying and your work to these large language models, I beg you not to. And that's because AI chatbots tend to reproduce what researchers call weird viewpoints. That's an acronym: Western, Educated, Industrialized, Rich, and Democratic. Look, AI isn't going away, and admittedly, it can be a really powerful tool, but you don't want it doing your thinking for you. I'm Dr. Sanjay Gupta, helping you live a better life.
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20: 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Number one, nutrition. 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

0: a pleasure to have our friend Bruce Blakeman on the program. He's running for governor, Republican primary, and hopefully the general election. The Blakeman for NewYork.com. Welcome, sir. You know, it's very clear, I think, to most Americans, and I hope many New Yorkers, that the mayor of the city and the governor of New York don't know how to create jobs. They only know how to kill jobs. They don't know how to create wealth. They only know how to redistribute wealth. When they talk about affordability with the taxes and the user fees and the regulations and all, I mean, affordability really isn't their forte. So New York used to be a vibrant state. The city was vibrant and so forth. I assume this is one of the reasons you're running, is to turn all this around.
1: Well, thank you, Mark. You know, this was once the great empire state, and now we've just been rated number 50 out of 50 states, dead last in economic outlook. Our economic development is dismal. We're driving high net worth individuals out of our state. We're driving businesses out of our state. Kathy Hochul and Zohran Mamdani might just put a sign up that says, "How can we not help you do business in New York State?" This is a death spiral that our economy is in. That's why young people are moving to Texas, Florida, North Carolina, South Carolina, and Arizona, because we don't create jobs and prosperity. We have anti-American values in our leaders, and we have someone who is the mayor of the largest city in our state who is a communist. And they do everything to frustrate business. When I become governor, we're going to cut taxes, cut electric rates. We are going to welcome business in. We are going to have safer neighborhoods. And we are going to create a vibrant economy where people and businesses are one.

0: are going to want to locate here, and not right now. 50 out of 50 states in economic outlook, it's a disgrace.
1: You know, Bruce Blechman, the future, AI, data centers, and so forth, we have a home. I'm broadcasting from here now, Loudoun County, Virginia. It's got the most data centers of any location in the United States. It was also the birthplace of AOL. It's hot, hot technology here. Just creating jobs left and right. And then she puts a moratorium on A1 data centers. I mean, New York's a big state. You guys can handle data centers and so forth. So she's basically killing the future, no?
0: Absolutely. She's had 4 years to work out a plan to make data centers compatible with communities. I have talked to data center developers. They want to come into communities. They want to cut taxes for the people who live in those communities. They want to create jobs. They want to create economic development. They want to create prosperity. Figure it out. I could sit down in one day with business leaders and local government, and we would come up with a plan to get the energy supply, the water supply, and to put them in places where people want them. But Kathy Hochul has no clue how to run a state. She has no clue how to run an economy. And again, that is why we are the most overtaxed, overregulated state. Our electric bills, Mark, are 70% higher than the national average. Again, we are in a death spiral. I want to pull us out of that death spiral, work with government, work with local communities, create jobs and prosperity so that we can keep people in this state and not have the hundreds of thousands of people leave our state like they have under the last 4 years of Kathy Hochul.
1: And you know what, Bruce Blechman, when they leave the state, they don't come back. They don't come back. They start to like these places they're going to. They settle in. They have families in these places and so forth. They don't come back. So they really are destroying New York. And it's really terrible. You take New York City, the financial center of the world, it was. And now capital is under attack by a guy that doesn't know anything about capitalism and really doesn't know much about communism. He's memorized a few slogans and so forth. My concern is this. He seems to be wanting to depopulate the city of Jews and Italians and Irish and Poles and Germans and so forth in order to create this you know, ethnically cleansed, if my words, not your city, and in order to change the population, to change the voting base. Do you think he's going to succeed at this?
0: Well, no, because I'm going to stop him when I become governor. I'm not going to let him get away with that. Think about this. Think about the fact that as mayor of New York City, the largest religious group in the city is the Catholic Church. He couldn't find an hour out of his schedule to go to the installation of a new archbishop of the Catholic Church in New York City. He canceled the Puerto Rican Day breakfast that has been held by every mayor since they had a Puerto Rican Day parade. Why? The rumor is that he didn't want all those Christian pastors in Gracie Mansion because he didn't feel comfortable with them. This is a guy who left Little Italy. We have two Little Italies in New York, one on Arthur Avenue in the Bronx, one in Lower Manhattan on Mott and Mulberry Street. He left them off the map of important immigration sites in the city of New York, but he put in Little Palestine. I don't know anybody who knows where Little Palestine is, but I know most New Yorkers can relate to Little Italy. They know Little Italy. They've gone down there. This is a cultural and religious war against American values. It's against religious freedom. And I see it. I know it. And that's why I'm running for governor, because that's not what the people of our state are all about. The people of our state are from every race, religion, ethnic group, people of all abilities and lifestyles. And they want to share the American dream. And Kathy Hochul and Zohra Mamdani are trying to kill that American dream. And I won't let that happen as governor.
1: Your election's very, very important. If people want to help you, where do they go?
0: Go to BlechmanForNewYork.com. I've got to raise tens of millions of dollars. And luckily, we are doing very well. with our contributions, but we need to do a lot more because Kathy Hochul has had 4 years to prey on businesses and threaten them and do everything that she can to get contributions out of them. We have something known as the green energy scam, Mark, in New York, where she collects billions of dollars from our electric payments, our electric bill payments, and invests in foreign corporations that put solar farms in places that are covered under snow 4 months out of the year, or they put wind turbines in the middle of the ocean. And the fact of the matter is it produces very little energy. It's very expensive. And these people make political contributions to her. So that's what we're fighting against. So go to BlakemanForNewYork.com, volunteer, contribute, do what you have to do to get us out of this.
1: I want
0: to
1: hold you over at the bottom of the hour for a little bit. I want to see how the campaign's going and so forth and so on, if you can stick with us. It's Bruce Blakeman, BlakemanForNewYork.com. 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Blakeman, B-L-A-K-E-M-A-N, for NewYork.com. We'll be right back.
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6: I'm Lindsay Boach in the KKTV 11 newsroom on 740 KVOR. A new team is now in command of the Aspen Acres Fire, the Northern Rockies Team 6. The fire has held at just over 99,000 acres. It's 36% contained. Fire officials tell us that the blaze is generally moving west. They say they have three places that they're concerned about: the northeast corner of the fire, the forested area north of Bishop Castle, and an area about 2 miles northwest of Rye. All evacuation orders are now lifted for Beulah. That means reentry cards are no longer required. Today, Colorado's Department of Insurance is holding a virtual town hall to address concerns about insurance with the Aspen Acres fire. It's a topic many people that we've spoken with say they're worried about. The state's Department of Insurance says that you should file a claim as soon as possible and document everything. This includes what you want covered. A state law requires at least 65% of your coverage be paid out right away when you claim a total loss. More importantly, officials say to make sure that you know the details of your plan and what's covered. That will be at 5 o'clock tonight. We have more details on our website, kktv.com. In the 11 newsroom, I'm Lindsay Boach.
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1: We're here with Bruce Blakeman, running for governor of New York. Blakeman for NewYork.com if you want to help. I hope you do. So how is it looking out there as you go from neighborhood to neighborhood? You look at your internal polls and so forth. What are you seeing?
0: Well, first of all, were you in Crown Heights yesterday?
1: I was in Crown Heights over the weekend for my stepson's engagement. Why, did you hear about that?
0: I was in Crown Heights today campaigning, and they told me you were there. So the internal polls are excellent. There was a recent poll put out by Coefficient that accurately predicted the race 4 years ago to the T that has me 6 points behind. Mark, if I'm 6 points behind against an incumbent Democrat in New York State, I'm going to win. I just have to get my message out. I'm working from 7 a.m. to 11 o'clock at night every single day, and we are building momentum. I have looked at polls in congressional districts that are plus-9 Democrat districts where I'm winning 52-41 against Kathy Hochul. People are miserable in the state with her. They don't like her unholy alliance with Zohran Mamdani, the commie. And they are coming over to our side. Every day, another Democrat is coming up to me and saying, Mr. Blakeman, we are lifelong Democrats. We have never voted Republican in our life. We are going to vote straight Republican this year because our party has gone off the deep end. They are nuts. So it's going incredibly well. We're getting tremendous momentum, and we will be the victor on Election Day on January 1. Mark, I'd love you to come to my installation in Albany if you can bear the cold up there. I know you're a Florida resident and a Virginia resident, but we'd love to have you, and
1: I'd love to do it.
0: Everything's going very well, and you were incredibly well received in Crown Heights. I can tell you, people were excited that you were there.
1: Well, it's an honor. It's an honor. Those are good people there, and we'll be going back. But it was purely a family function, so I didn't announce it. We just went there. Now, here's the thing: the people in New York now have an opportunity to fix what's taking place. So it's going to be left to the people of New York to decide what kind of a state they want to live in. In fact, what kind of a city in New York City they want to live in. And you're providing them with an opportunity. You're showing them a different path. You're showing them the American way. And they're either going to take this opportunity or they're going to vote for their own demise. And you feel pretty positive going door to door, I guess, right?
0: Every part of the state that I go to, they are miserable under Kathy Hochul. They want change. They want lower taxes, lower utility bills, economic development, job creation, American values. I mean, in our state, let me tell you how nuts it is. They passed a law that changed the name mom and dad to gestating and non-gestating parent. Now, the Ten Commandments tell us to honor thy father and mother. That is denigrating our fathers and mothers in New York State. So we got to get back to normalcy. We've got to get back to common sense. We've got to get back to American values. I will bring those values. I run a county now larger than eight states with 110,000 more Democrats than Republicans. I haven't raised taxes a penny since I've been county executive. We have the safest county in America, according to U.S. News and World Report. I know how to run a big organization. I can change New York back to what it once was, the great Empire State.
1: And it's going to be about getting the vote out, right? You got to get the vote out. People got to vote.
0: Well, you know, we've got a lot of people in the state who've become very apathetic. They've become cynical. And my job is to energize them, get them excited, get them out to vote. I tell my friends in upstate New York who are very strong on Second Amendment rights, they're going to come, take your guns. You better get registered. You better vote. You better make sure that you vote for someone that will protect your Second Amendment rights. You better vote for someone who backs the blue, who backs our law enforcement professionals in this state, one who doesn't create a sanctuary state. On day one as governor, I will sign an executive order that New York is no longer a sanctuary state. We are not going to spend billions of dollars on people who aren't New Yorkers. They're not Americans. No more free housing, free transportation, free food, and free cell phones when I'm governor. That money belongs to the people of the state of New York.
1: Sounds like you have a whole affordability agenda there. That's very, very good. All right, Bruce, we wish you the best. We'll have you back, obviously. Blakeman for NewYork.com. That's A Critical Race, America, New York. Anything you can do to help him, please do. Blakeman, just spelled like it sounds, Blakeman for NewYork.com. God bless you, my friend.
0: God bless you and God bless America. Thank you, Mark.
1: Amen. You take care of yourself. Well, Todd Blanche, I've gotten to know him a bit, is a good man. A very good man. A very good lawyer. He represented Donald Trump as a lawyer in the private sector. Did a hell of a job. He's been a great deputy attorney general, a great acting attorney general. And that's why the Democrats don't want him. You said they had meritless Garland, who was not only a dunderhead, but did what he was told. The deputy attorney general really ran the place. And he bent over backwards for Joe Biden, to protect Joe Biden, even coming up with cockamamie privileges, prevent the release of the audio, actually video, I suppose, of his testimony with the independent counsel before the election. He didn't want anyone to see it. And they were also involved in the horrendous attacks on Donald Trump, his liberty, his due process rights, our justice system. He's the one that hired Jack Smith, the worst of the rogue prosecutors, just a disgusting disgrace, and also signed off on the SWAT team going into Mar-a-Lago and signed off on all this crazy stuff that was truly, truly an abomination. And now you have a man, Todd Blanche, who's worked his way up. I believe he went to night law school. I could be wrong about that, but he graduated from a good school near the top of his class. But he's a proven leader at the Department of Justice, a place I worked at many years ago. But the Democrats were never going to accept anyone that Donald Trump would pick because that's their nature. They're evil. They're evil. And here he is at his confirmation hearing today. Cut 15, go.
15: It's incredible since COVID, the absolute thievery that's happened from the FISC by people in this country. And so we have focused tremendous amount of efforts, not only in the new division, but at every U.S. attorney's office, with every inspector general and their offices, the FBI, DHS, and HSI, to just root out this fraud. You have examples of rampant, of individuals just stealing. So setting up entire centers for autism when there are no patients, when there is no center and taking millions of dollars of hard-earned taxpayers' money. And so we are very focused on that. We've already, like I said earlier, billions and billions we've already collected in just the past couple of months. That effort is going to go forward for as long as I am in the position that I'm in now, no matter whether I'm confirmed or not. And it's extraordinarily important to every American that this doesn't happen, because we're not talking about whether someone agrees or disagrees with a policy. It's just outright theft by individuals. And unfortunately, many state governments, if they didn't absolutely know what was happening and just encourage it, they certainly stood idly by while it was happening, which is also a problem.
1: You know, the Democrats don't care if hundreds and hundreds of billions of dollars are wasted, particularly when it's their constituents, Democrats. Like in Minnesota, parts of California, and so forth and so on. It happens not exclusively, but mostly in these big metropolitan areas, which they control. So they don't care. To them, we'll just tax some more, we'll deficit spend some more, what the hell, we'll print more money. Cut 16, go.
16: Is the Department of Justice that you're running...
1: All right, I'm sorry, Senator Chris Coons of Delaware, who's a complete bobblehead. Go ahead.
16: Is the Department of Justice that you're running independent from the White House?
15: The Department of Justice, like every single department in the executive, is part of the executive. I mean, Article 2 of the Constitution gives the power of the executive to President Trump. So we certainly operate with integrity. We certainly operate in the single mindset to serve the American people and do the right thing. But I am a member, if confirmed. I will be a member of the cabinet. I'm serving in the acting capacity that way now, just like the other cabinet members. And President Trump can fire me whenever he wants. So
16: do you have a sense why he fired your predecessor?
15: I have no idea. I mean, President Trump, we all serve at the pleasure of President Trump in this administration.
16: And, Trump ever post on Truth Social directing your predecessor to get at it, to prosecute his perceived political enemies?
15: I don't think those were his exact words. But
16: those were not his exact words.
15: No, but
16: clearly
15: that
16: was the intention. It is my impression, sir, that you are here rather than your predecessor because the president was unhappy with her failures to
1: action. There's nothing he can say. Nothing. That Blanche can say that would convince like Chris Coons, the bobblehead. Nothing. She just says you're here because, you know, Pam Bondi's not here and he feels you're going to do X, Y, Z, okay? So I would be surprised if he gets any Democrat votes. Maybe I'll get one, but the problem's going to be some of these Republicans, like John Cornyn has already raised questions. You know, the Democrats, they march and they click their heels and they salute. The Republicans, not so much. And you know, when you're in a battle like this, that's not a good thing. When you're in a battle like this, it's not a good thing. I'll be right back.
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0: You know, Israel, our vital ally in the Middle East, is under attack, facing unprecedented threats like never before, and right now, she needs our help. 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That is a fact. More on the confirmation hearing. Todd Blanche. Remember this guy Sheldon Whitehouse, what he tried to do to Brett Kavanaugh? What a nasty piece of work this bum is. Cut 17, go.
1: How long do you intend to put up with that Kash Patel character? Are you good with his airplane jaunts? Are you confident he's not drinking on the job? Are you sure none of his travel is a pretext for vacation activities like snorkeling, Olympics, and visiting girlfriends? Are you sure he knows what he's doing? Do you vouch for him? Are you willing to look at whether he lied to this committee?
2: That's an extraordinarily obnoxious question, Senator. And I have full faith in Director Patel and the work that he's doing every day.
1: Great.
0: You get to own that. Cut 18, go.
2: What we have done, and by we, I don't mean the Department of Justice alone. I mean state and local partners, the National Guard, all of our federal agencies, DHS in Memphis should be a poster child for a lot of cities in this country. You have a city that had skyrocketing crime and restaurants that were out of business, storefronts that didn't exist. They were boarded up, and we came together. And you're right, it was President Trump working with you, working with the governor, working with our partners, and said, we're going to fix this. We're going to, just like we did in D.C., we're going to go into this city and we're going to arrest. I mean, amazingly, a very small percentage of your Memphis's population was committing a very large percentage of the crimes. And so if you can focus on that small percentage, you're actually able to bring the crime stats down remarkably, which is exactly what we did. As far as what happens going forward, we keep on doing it. In Memphis, there's restaurants opening in Memphis. There's stores opening in Memphis. It's a new city compared to where it was 1 year ago. And that's something that we can't let up on. But again, I look at it as a poster child of what we should do in cities across this country.
0: Of course, that's not good enough for him or them. They don't really care. They know what they're going to do. Their base insists that they do these things. And so they'll do these things. All right, cut 19, go.
3: I intend to vote no on Todd Blanche's nomination. I do not think he is an appropriate attorney general. And I think he was nominated because he's in Trump's mold.
0: So you see, folks, the fact that he was nominated, he's going to vote against him. Okay? Go ahead.
3: as someone whose job it is to serve the Constitution and fight for the American people. He sees the Attorney General and the Department of Justice as his own lawyer and his own legal department. And that's bad for our country and wrong under our Constitution and our political culture of the past.
0: Mm-hmm. He didn't say anything there. He's a moron. And he wasn't planning on saying anything there. I want to tell you about Ghostbed. 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
5: The latest round of strikes complete. I'm Lisa LaSera, Fox News. U.S. Central Command says it ended an evening wave of strikes against Iran about an hour ago, saying the strikes hit command centers, air defense sites, and missile and drone capabilities, hitting the northern part of Iran for the first time.
6: U.S. Navy jets now launching strikes around the clock, including during daylight hours. This afternoon, U.S. forces hit Greater Tomb Island outside the Strait of Hormuz for the first time. Iran has controlled it since 1971. The UAE has long claimed the island belongs to them. The ramped up sorties along Iran's coastline, an attempt to increase shipping in the Strait of Hormuz and potentially pave the way for U.S. warships to sail through, something that hasn't happened for 2 months.
5: Fox's Lucas Tomlinson in Tel Aviv. President Trump said again today that Iran wants to make a deal. The president with those comments, well, in Carlisle, Pennsylvania this afternoon, where he urged American defense contractors to step up production while also unveiling a plan for a $10 billion private sector investment to the state.
7: These investments will create more than 4,000 jobs. Pennsylvania workers will build the ships, submarines, trucks, weapons, and industries that will ensure America remains the strongest and most powerful nation in the history of the world.
5: The president said the money will be used for shipbuilding, munitions, space technology, and robotics to strengthen the U.S. defense industrial base. The search for three people missing when a boat capsized in the San Francisco Bay has been called off.
8: Jared Tosco, captain of the port for U.S. Coast Guard Sector San Francisco, says crews have searched 950 nautical miles for 23 hours straight.
9: Despite that extensive effort, we have been unsuccessful in locating any survivors within the search area.
8: Noting search efforts would suspend at sunset. Three people are still missing a day after a recreational cruise boat carrying 20 people for memorial service capsized in the San Francisco Bay.
5: Fox's Kristen Goodwin. 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
13: I'm Bill Hemmer, and these are the most impactful moments in American history. February 22nd, 1980, there was the Soviet Union's hockey team. Professional athletes, widely regarded as unbeatable. On the other side was the American team, just young and scrappy college kids. From 1960 to 1980, the Soviet Union had won all 12 Olympic matchups with the United States. The match itself was starting to look like another victory for the big red machine, the Soviets leading 3-2. But in the final period, Mark Johnson fired off a crucial shot, tying the game at 3. Mike Ruzioni, the team captain, fires a shot. And with that, America beat the Soviets and stunned the world. For more, go to foxnewspodcast.com. I'm Bill Hemmer, Fox News.
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16: We'll be staying breezy for the rest of our evening with sustained wind speeds around 15 miles per hour. Also going to be mostly sunny for the rest of our evening as well, and going to see those conditions carry over with overnight lows in the 50s and 60s. With your KKTV Alert Weather, I'm meteorologist Roy Rusk.
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19: 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Our friend Joel Pollack, who worked at Breitbart, now he's the California Post, the sister publication of the New York Post. He posted, there's literally nobody in Israel who wants war indefinitely. And he's responding to the vice president, who says that there's some people who seem to want war indefinitely in Israel. He said, most people I know there want the war to end in victory. A minority would be okay with it ending before that point. Nobody wants war for war's sake. Why say this nonsense? It's just unfathomable. And I agree with him. I thought it was a terrible interview with Joe Rogan. Terrible. From my perspective. Really troubling. But I think he's right. That is Joel Pollack. I mean, the Israelis are fighting for their survival. They're fighting for their civility over there. He also suggested that that Epstein had ties to the CIA and or Mossad. He said he had no proof, but that was his feeling. Well, if you have no proof, I don't know. It's just so strange to me. And then this vote in the House, I'm looking, I can only see one Republican, and that's Massey, who voted with 103 Democrats. 215 Republicans voted no. 98 Democrats voted no, so the Democrats were split. And I'm just looking, 10 members of Congress voted present, 13 members didn't vote. So that took place. Also, our friend Mark Thiessen points out, when Vance said, you know, we don't want to send 150 troops into Iran, he says, Vance is the master of tearing down strawmen. No one is proposing sending 150,000 troops to Iran. No one. No one. So here we are. This will all be sorted out in the lead up to 2028, one way or another. I can just tell you that these so-called influencers have no influence whatsoever. Other than Massey, the only Republican, not a single additional Republican voted to cut off Israel. Israel's eventually going to cut off itself. But we're in the middle of a war. That country fought side by side. You know, you look at a lot of these NATO countries that are not good allies, that are not supportive. And you look at a little country like Israel, a tiny country. And they dragged us into the war. Netanyahu dragged Trump into the war. All of it's lies. Trump has said over and over again those are lies. So they fought side by side with us. And now they're sidelined. They're not fighting side by side with us. They're giving us intel. They're giving us Ben-Gurion airports being used. All their facilities are being used. They clear the skies for us and on and on and on. They do a lot of things. But they're not dropping bombs on Iran because the president has decided that we're going to do that. And you'll notice there's no leaks to Axios or some newspaper or website or some fraud like Barak Ravid saying, well, the Israelis are very troubled by Donald Trump, that he's crazy and he's a warmonger. Notice they don't do that, nor should they. It would be outrageous. But why do we do it to them? They are as supportive as any ally has ever been and will ever be. There's no question about that. And Americans better hope Netanyahu wins, despite what these phony influencers and podcasters and the other buffoons have to say, because if Israel is led by a very weak prime minister, that will not serve America's interests at all. Simply won't. Now, the left in Israel is desperate to defeat Netanyahu. The media, which is very left-wing, even worse than ours, desperate to defeat Netanyahu. The woke right types, the traitor Tucker Carlson types and his ilk, desperate for Netanyahu to be defeated. Of course, the Marxists and the Islamists hate Netanyahu. They want him defeated. He has all the right enemies, doesn't he? And now we learn that there is a concerted lobbying campaign by the Arab dictators and monarchs with President Trump, in which they are saying that we can't move forward with a new day, you know, a sort of these phony utopian arguments as long as Netanyahu's there. Oh, and by the way, as long as the Palestinians don't have their own state. You know what I say to Saudi Arabia? Go to hell. Shove your camels up your butt. You don't get to dictate to our country, to Israel, or anybody. You still haven't answered for 9/11. Disgusting monarchy. It's what it is. I don't care how many palms they're putting money in. It doesn't matter to me. I don't care how many people they're paying off, what they're investing in. And Qatar's even worse. Qatar's even worse. And during Joe Rogan's interview, I notice he doesn't bring up Qatar or Saudi Arabia. He doesn't talk about how much money they're pouring into our country. If he did, I didn't hear it. What about their influencers? I didn't hear a word about any of that. What I hear are straw men, what I hear are phony arguments, and so forth. Very troubling in many respects. All right, Gavin Newsom. This guy really is, as Trump calls him, Newsom. He's a scum. Newsom. He's at the NALIO conference yesterday, whatever the hell that is. And he's using the class warfare stuff. All these millionaires who live it up. His wife apparently is alleged to have not paid her taxes, getting paid a ton from a nonprofit. Oh, yeah, yeah. They're always there for the working man and woman, for the poor, for the down and out, the working quote-unquote stiff. And they're not. They're not. They're power hungry. They're demagogues. They're sloganeers. That's all they are. That's what they are. He's destroyed that state. Once the greatest state in the nation. The state where Ronald Reagan was governor. The state where everybody wanted to go to start a business because the business environment was incredible. The workforce was incredible. The lifestyle was incredible. Now they've turned it into a disaster. Only the Democrats can do that. San Francisco, which was considered the most beautiful city in America, in so many respects now is a dump. Only the Democrats can do that. Cut 10, go.
11: Well, look, 10% of people own two-thirds of the wealth in this nation. That same
19: 10% of the people own two-thirds of the wealth in this nation. Obama used to say 5% own 25% of the wealth in this nation. I don't even know what that phrase means. They own the wealth. They own the wealth. What does that mean? They own the wealth in this nation. I've used Elon Musk as an example because he's the big example. He's a trillionaire. But he's not really a trillionaire. He owns companies. He owns factories. It's not like this is liquid assets where he's running around and having parties all the time and so forth and so on. He invents things. He creates things. And much of it is helpful to humankind. Starlinks, as an example, has been used during horrific natural disasters. It's been used to try and get behind the blackout in Iran, the blackout in other countries and so forth and so on. But who do we think makes these devices? They're made on assembly lines. They're made by human beings. They're made by individuals who make all the parts, who deliver the parts, who package the parts. There's a whole infrastructure, if you will, of businesses, small, large, medium-sized, that are involved in this entire process. That's the nature of commerce. The Tesla, whether it's the battery or all the electronics or whether it's the rubber tires or whether it's the glass windows, people earn a living making these things, packaging these things, delivering these things, maintaining these things. So many people, we can't even determine how many people are fed, how many families are positively affected, how many pensions, how much medical benefits. This is how it works. So when this moron of a governor who's destroyed his tax base, who's destroyed the quality of life in California says, well, 10% of the people own, what did he say? 30% or a third of the wealth in this nation? They don't own a third of the wealth in this nation. Maybe they use a third of the wealth in the nation to create more wealth and jobs and opportunities and so forth and so on. What the hell's wrong with that? And the funny thing is, it doesn't even affect most of us. What Elon Musk does every day, what he creates every day, what he builds every day, we could benefit from it, depending on whether we're within that sort of infrastructure or not. But if you're not, it doesn't affect you in any negative way. It's not as if, wait a minute, they have a third of the wealth. What about me? I want some wealth too. Well, go get it. Go get it. Nobody's stopping you. He's not stopping you. He's not hoarding it. Go ahead.
11: Well, look, 10% of people own 2/3 of the wealth in this nation. That same 10% own 93% of the stock market.
19: What is that?

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1: When people buy mutual funds, or they buy various equities and so forth, they buy, you know, you and I don't know individual stocks very well, so we'll invest in a T. Rowe Price or something like that, and then you'll have a different family of funds you can invest in. You're investing in the stock market or the bond market or some market to make money. And when you do that, other people can expand their businesses or loan money for other people to start businesses. This is a good thing. It's not a bad thing. And I don't even know where he gets the statistic from. It doesn't even make sense to me. The same 10% own 95% of the stock. How is that even possible? When we all have our own private pension plan, some of you have defined pension plan, whatever you have. How's that even possible? I don't trust this guy. He's a liar. But let's hear. But notice he talks like a communist. He's trashing our economic system. Trashing it. He's talking about effectively the bourgeoisie versus the proletariat, the worker versus the manager. This is all they know. He can't say, and let me tell you how I'm going to create jobs. Let me tell you, I'm going to create more wealth for more people with our tax plan, with our deregulation plan. They can't do it because it's not in their DNA. It's not in their ideology. And yet that's the answer. Go ahead.
2: 30-year-old today is doing worse than his or her parents for the first time.
1: No, they're not. No, they're not. You may not have your own home and so forth and so on, but you have access to food and clothing and technology and electronics that your parents never had access to when they were 30 years old. You've got more opportunities if you'll open the door than your parents ever had when they were 30 years old. This is, again, a guy like Bernie Sanders, like Mondami, talking down the country, talking down our progress, talking down the greatest country in the face of the earth, and he thinks that's going to get him nominated to be president of the United States. God, I hope not. God, I hope not. And what's their answer? More government? More failed government? Failed government in New York City? Failed government in California? Failed government under Biden and so forth? Is that their answer? More taxes? I'll be right back.
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6: We talk a lot here about ultra-processed foods and the many ways in which they can negatively impact your health. They've been linked to weight gain, obesity, type 2 diabetes, cardiovascular disease, even cancer. And now a new study out of UCSF found that high ultra-processed food intake was associated with something called intramuscular fat, which is exactly what it sounds like. That's fat inside your muscles, which can cause them to become weaker. Now, in this particular study, the researchers noticed more wear and tear and pain in people's knees because of weakened thigh muscles. Cutting back on ultra-processed foods isn't easy. The CDC estimates at least half the calories in our diet come from ultra-processed foods. But if you're looking to eat cleaner, cutting out sugar-sweetened beverages, that may be the best number one thing you can do to try and get started. I'm Dr. Sanjay Gupta, helping you live a better life.
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0: Kathy Hochul. You know, when you think about these Democrats, what a bunch of losers. You know, you got these one-party states where they can't lose if they're nominated. They can't lose. But they are truly pathetic. They are horrible governors, just horrible. But they're Democrats in overwhelmingly Democrat states like New York and California. Hopefully our friend Bruce Blakeman will take her out, because this is so pathetic. Cut 11, go.
1: Are you concerned, though, about the luxury market? There's talk now, a new report today in the paper, that the luxury market, over $10 million apartments are sitting, not moving. People are concerned about the pied-à-terre tax. Are you concerned about that? Is that on your radar at all?
2: Well, when you think about what's behind the pied-à-terre tax, these are people who have, you know, we have Russian oligarchs, we have Saudi princes, we have people.
0: You have American citizens, mostly. So stop with the straw man. Very wealthy American citizens, their wealth is none of your damn business. You didn't help them create it, and you really don't have the right to take it and give it to somebody else. But they decide to invest in your city and invest in your state, and your answer is what, a wealth tax? No wonder nobody wants to come there. No wonder. You got to be out of your mind. Go ahead.
2: New Yorkers, and they're buying a second home, maybe a third, maybe a fourth home, a $5 million.
0: You should be celebrating that. They have to hire janitors and doormen. They have to hire handymen. People have to build these buildings. They have to refurbish these buildings. You should be celebrating it. This is why Florida is booming. And New York is dying. Go ahead.
2: Talk about someone who has a little apartment.
1: Right.
2: Because they want to visit the grandkids, right? This is $5 million apartment. And you're also getting police services, fire service.
0: By the way, a $5 million apartment in New York, I know this is going to sound weird, is not much. Okay, you have police services. You pay taxes for police services and fire services and so forth. You know who doesn't pay for it? Illegal aliens. You know who doesn't pay for any of that? The poor. I'm just being blunt. Go ahead.
2: Your fair share to basically be
0: New Yorker. Fair share. It's not a fair share. It's a ripoff. You go to another state, you're treated with respect, open arms. They want you there. They want your business there. They want you buying things there. And that's why you have a Florida versus a New York. And that's why you have a Tennessee versus a California. I'll be right back. 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
4: I'm Lindsay Boach in the KKTV 11 newsroom on 740 KVOR. A new team is now in command of the Aspen Acres Fire, the Northern Rockies Team 6. The fire has held at just over 99,000 acres. It's 36% contained. Fire officials tell us that the blaze is generally moving west. They say they have three places that they're concerned about: the northeast corner of the fire, the forested area north of Bishop Castle, and an area about 2 miles northwest of Rye. All evacuation orders are now lifted for Beulah. That means reentry cards are no longer required. Today, Colorado's Department of Insurance is holding a virtual town hall to address concerns about insurance with the Aspen Acres fire. It's a topic many people that we've spoken with say they're worried about. The state's Department of Insurance says that you should file a claim as soon as possible and document everything. This includes what you want covered. A state law requires at least 65% of your coverage be paid out right away when you claim a total loss. More importantly, officials say to make sure that you know the details of your plan and what's covered. That will be at 5 o'clock tonight. We have more details on our website, kktv.com. In the 11 Newsroom, I'm Lindsay Boach.
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13: We talk a lot here about ultra-processed foods and the many ways in which they can negatively impact your health. They've been linked to weight gain, obesity, type 2 diabetes, cardiovascular disease, even cancer. And now a new study out of UCSF found that high ultra-processed food intake was associated with something called intramuscular fat, which is exactly what it sounds like. That's fat inside your muscles, which can cause them to become weaker. Now, in this particular study, the researchers noticed more wear and tear and pain in people's knees because of weakened thigh muscles. Cutting back on ultra-processed foods isn't easy. The CDC estimates at least half the calories in our diet come from ultra-processed foods. But if you're looking to eat cleaner, cutting out sugar-sweetened beverages, that may be the best number one thing you can do to try and get started. I'm Dr. Sanjay Gupta, helping you live a better life.
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15: And the board is filling up. We will take some calls in just a moment. Gold entered 2026 after a historic year. 53 new all-time highs, ladies and gentlemen. Record annual demand. And an average price up 44% year over year. Then pushed past $5,500 an ounce in January. Right now it's pulled back a little because the trajectory of every market is a zigzag, even going up north. It's not a straight line. But there's no question the trajectory is up. Many Wall Street analysts are telling clients this may be the window before gold pushes back toward new highs. I believe that myself. Meanwhile, silver is on track for a sixth straight year of structural supply deficit. What does that mean? There's a lot of industrial demand for silver, as well as demand for people who diversify and invest in silver as a precious metal. For solar and EVs and electronics and other industrial demands, so that still pulls heavily on the market. So as you can see, this is really set up in a very good way for those of us who own gold and silver and some platinum or intend to diversify further and to own some. Gold's pullback has been fueled by, really, questions about the Fed and what's going to happen and some uncertainty about the future of the world and these sort of things. 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All right. Let's take some calls. The board's full already. Walter, Santa Cruz, California, on the Mark Levin app, one of the most left-wing places on the face of the earth. How are you, Walter?
16: Well, I'm good, Mark, and thank you for taking my call. I think your screener and has the mayor in the middle of all this, one of the few Republicans that got voted in 2016. Wow. Kudos to America, kudos to you, and kudos to Israel. So Kathy Hochul talked today, and this is really near and dear to my heart, along with many things, but she talked about the wealth tax, the Saudi Arabias and all that. What a bunch of BS. So let me give you an example, and I can live this example because I have that example. I have a property in Hilton Head. I'm in there maybe 6 weeks out of the year, me and my wife. We spend an enormous amount of money when we get there. We spend money all through the year when we get there. So this whole analogy, her statement, not mine, is going, oh, well, they got to pay for services. They got to pay for all this. They got to pay, you know, this. You know, there's never been a fireman. There's never been a police officer in my house. There's never been anything other than me taking care of business. And
15: you're there 6 weeks a year, but you're paying 12 months a year for property taxes and everything.
16: That's right. And I'm also paying 60% more because I'm a non-resident. And what's really key to that, when COVID and a lot of things and the recession and a few things happen, you know, Hilton Head was really slow to recover. And one of the reasons why is people didn't want to buy because they wanted to buy a second home. And they go, I'm going to pay all these extra taxes because I don't live here. So they bought in North Carolina. They bought in Florida. They bought in other places. You know, she obviously did not look at the equation. The only equation she looked at is the Democratic stupidity, and she opened her mouth. I call her Kathy Worthless. That's the best way to say it.
15: But so, you make a good point, though. If you own a second home in another state, you're still paying the property taxes. It's not like you're not, and you're not using most of the services. You're not using, you know, the sewage and other stuff and so forth. The house sits vacant, or maybe you have somebody there check it out, handyman or whatever, but you are a found source of funding. Many people that own second and third homes in these cities, rather than chasing them off, it's absolute insanity. Walter, thank you. Really great call. I appreciate it, brother. Thank you so much. Appreciate that. Let's go to Sousa, Los Angeles, California. Sirius XM Satellite, how are you?
17: I'm great.
15: All right.
17: How are you? Thank you for taking my call. I listen to you often, and I think you're just dead on every time.
15: Well, you're very sweet. Thank you.
17: So, you're welcome. So I'm driving home from work, and I see these people in these overhead passes with these signs that say Free Palestine. And, you know, I'm well aware of what happened in Israel, and, you know, it was just...
15: By the way, Free Palestine simply means eliminate the Jews in Israel. That's what it means.
17: But, you know, it's like, why do they say Free Palestine? What in the world are they... I mean, who's keeping them prisoner? Mm-hmm. Free from what? What do they mean mm-hmm. by that?
15: Well, they're claiming that the ancestral home of the Jews, that goes back almost 4,000 years, is their land. And it's the only place on the first of the earth, or, on the face of the earth, where the indigenous peoples are said to be occupiers and settlers. The word Palestinian was made up in 1964 by Arafat, who was an Egyptian. And Arafat was working with the KGB and the Russians. They came up with the entire scheme. They're not Palestinians. They came up with the name. They're Arabs. They were Bedouins, 70% of whom live in Jordan, and 70% of whom still live in Jordan. But Jordan doesn't want them. They don't want them back. Why? Because they have a terrorist mentality. At a young age, that's what they're taught, and he doesn't want his little monarchy to be overthrown. His wife is a Palestinian, quote-unquote. His father fought the Palestinians, quote-unquote, in a civil war and killed thousands of them. They want nothing to do with them. The Egyptians, who have the biggest wall and the biggest fence to keep the quote-unquote Palestinians in Gaza, because it's right there on the Sinai Peninsula, they want nothing to do with them either. They want this to be a problem for Israel. So when we have American diplomats and others going on about how to fix this, and Israel needs to do this and that, and they never mention the Jordanians or the Egyptians, you can see what a fraud this entire thing is. Now, if you look at the Bible, the whole Bible, you're not going to find the Palestinians in the Bible. No. In fact, you're not going to find Muslims in the Bible, because they didn't come around until about 1400, the year 1400, let alone Palestinians. The Christians used to be the majority population in most of these countries, and now they barely even exist, if they exist at all. So now there's one little dot on the map where the indigenous people, the Jews, lived, and it's provable in every way. Now that's supposed to be Free Palestine from the river to the sea, because they want to blow the Jews out of there. It's that simple. That's what's going on.
17: And here we are in America, and they're on these overpasses on the freeway, and mm-hmm. they're, I don't know what they think a bunch of people in cars, you know, in America are going to do to free them from whatever it is they think is imprisoning them. You know,
15: well, they're here in the United States, and nobody is, you know, it's just so ridiculous. All right, my friend, thank you for your call. I appreciate it. All right, let us continue. Let us go to Greg, Bluebell, Pennsylvania, my old neck of the woods, on Sirius XM Satellite. Go right ahead.
18: Hi, Mark. Earlier in the show, you were talking about data centers, mm-hmm. and I've been wondering for a while, who is funding the anti-data center
15: movement? Yeah, somebody.
18: Because every night, pretty much every night on local news in Philadelphia, you see very organized, very vocal, very, I would say almost violent opposition to data centers. So there was a story mm-hmm. on the local news last night about a data center that Amazon is building, and I'm no special pleader for Amazon. I don't care who's building them, mm-hmm. but it was a data center that was being built in Delaware County. It was at the site of an abandoned steel mill, so there was nothing there,
15: right?
18: And the people there are going crazy about, you know, what is this data center going
15: to
18: do?
15: Well, who more? Does it benefit not to have data centers in America? Who does it benefit?
18: China.
15: Our enemies, communist China, among others. You know, Mr. Wonderful got in trouble because he directly linked the communist Chinese to funding the campaigns against it. I can't directly link anybody, but if I were looking, I'd start looking right there, because they certainly benefit, because they want to be the number one on AI. And if you have states, stupid, moronic governors like Hochul, who are literally banning, having moratoriums against building these incredible facilities so we can advance this nation. Well, that benefits communist China, among others, doesn't it?
18: Yes. And Mark, you mentioned that you live in Loudoun County and there are a lot of data centers there. It's like a hub for data centers.
15: It's the data center of the world, pretty much, of the United States, I should say.
18: Is your water, is your air, or your is your infrastructure negatively impacted by the data centers?
15: No. And you know what else? The president has even talked about this, having mini nuclear power plants for each one of these buildings. So they will overcome this. They will figure it out. But you can't be responding with phony climate change regulations and limiting the availability of electricity and doing what New York does and what they do in New England. And then these data centers come in. They need a lot of energy and so forth. And then blame them for the price of energy when, in fact, it's government that's already driven up the price of energy. Now, the water's fine. The air's fine. Everybody's fine. And more liberal Democrats are moving out here to work for these companies. And they've turned a red state into a blue state, a very red county into a very blue county. And they're probably vote for climate change candidates while they're working at these AI data centers. You know, they're morons.
18: Right. They'll vote their own jobs away.
15: Mm-hmm. All right, sir. Great call. We'll be right back.
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0: You know, there's no secret. Summertime not only gets hot, it gets very stressful, doesn't it? 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
0: Holy mackerel, Mr. Producer. Did you catch all that? All right. Let us keep going. Let's go to Robbie. San Diego, California, on the Mark Levin app. Robbie, how are you?
2: Good, Mark. How are you?
0: Very well. Thank you, sir.
2: And so my point today is that it's critical that President Trump takes out the IRGC and the Iranian regime for beyond all the obvious reasons. Another obvious reason is because he's at the top on their hit list. And by taking them out, it would deny them the means and methods to take him out.
0: I agree with that. I mean, he wants to take out him. He wants to take want to take out his family. They want to take out a number of other prominent people. Enough is enough with this damnable regime.
2: And I'm concerned that if there's some sort of deal, and President Trump expressed appreciation to the regime for resisting an American today, but I'm concerned that if President Trump changes his trajectory to being more favorable toward a deal, that could actually enable the regime to make good on their, heaven forbid, to make good on their threats to President Trump and his family.
0: Well, you're right. And I wouldn't be fooled by these people. By now, nobody should be fooled by these people after 47 years, almost 48 years, and plus what they've done the last 1 year. It's enough already. All right, Robbie, thank you for your call, my friend. Let us keep going. Ben, Gulf Shores, Alabama. I know where that is, too. Sirius XM Satellite. Ben, how are you, sir?
3: I'm well. How are you?
0: Very well, thank you.
3: Going to be a little satirical here, but what are your thoughts about adding a third party to Section 219 of the National Defense Authorization Act?
0: Meaning?
3: What if we just added China?
0: Uh-huh. And what would that do, Section 219?
3: Well, that would officially merge in terms of new defense technologies exploration, a unification with Israel and China, which would completely put the second hand of the American throat and continue.
0: Why would we unite with China in any way when China is our enemy?
3: Well, that that is a question that's staring yourself right in the mirror. Why on God's green earth would we give up the autonomy of the American defense system and merge that with any foreign
0: country? We're not merging it with Israel. Why do people keep saying that? Did you read it? Do you understand what they're doing with Israel? That it would be a memorandum of understanding in terms of shared technology and so forth going each way, but we're not sharing our defense activities all along the board. We're not doing that. As Afraidy was one of them. We salute our armed forces, police officers, firefighters, emergency personnel, our truckers, ICE, men and women in Ukraine, men and women in Iran, men and women in Israel, and you, the American people. God bless each and every one of you. See you tomorrow.
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13: Round two complete. I'm Lisa Lucera, Fox News. U.S. Central Command says the latest round of strikes against targets in Iran is over. It was the second such mission today. CENTCOM says command centers, air defense sites, and missile and drone capabilities were targeted as the U.S. also puts economic pressure on Iran.
14: U.S. naval blockade has now been in effect for more than 24 hours, forcing at least two commercial vessels to reverse course and another, that oil tanker, to have its engine room blown away with a Hellfire missile. U.S. officials estimate the return of this economic strangulation will cost Iran more than $400 million per day. And since the U.S. has resumed hostilities against Iran, Israel has not rejoined the bombing campaign. Prime Minister Netanyahu says that will change if Iran launches any attacks here.
13: Fox's Lucas Tomlinson in Tel Aviv. The new strikes against Iran coming after Tehran targeted civilian ships in the Strait of Hormuz. Less than a day after it was put into effect, President Trump reversed a suspension of most vehicle stops by immigration agents. White House Border Czar Tom Holman says DHS Secretary Mark Wayne Mullen didn't mean for the policy to be indefinite.
15: He wanted to do a short-term policy to make sure that the agents out there on these operations have the vehicle stop training, and do they have the tools necessary to keep safe?
13: The policy had been put in place after two fatal shootings by ICE agents in a week, one in Texas, the other in Maine. Smoke from Canadian wildfires affecting parts of the Midwest and Northeast.
16: An air quality alert is in effect through Friday for people in parts of Minnesota, with very heavy smoke expected across the northeastern corner of the state. The large wildfires burning in Canada are exposing millions of people to dangerous air pollution, with officials in Michigan and Wisconsin warning that the air quality issues could last for days.
13: Fox says Tanya J. Powers, the National Weather Service, says the smoke will spread into the East Coast and Midwest. 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
23: A better life with Dr. Sanjay Gupta.
24: As someone who's been married nearly 25 years, I'll tell you, there's a lot of great things about having a spouse. And according to a new study out of the University of Miami Health System, marriage might even be linked to a lower risk of cancer. Why? Well, the researchers said people who are married are less likely to engage in risky behavior. They're more likely to get a nudge to go to regular preventive medicine appointments and screenings. And they have a partner to share the load of family obligations, household chores, and finances. No one is saying you should get married in the pursuit of better health. But if you are single, how can you build a strong support system to maybe get some of these same benefits? Do your own research, find out what's important, and then hold members of your squad accountable and let them hold you accountable as well. That can provide a lot of support. I'm Dr. Sanjay Gupta, helping you live a better life.
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26: We'll be staying breezy for the rest of our evening with sustained wind speeds around 15 miles per hour. Also going to be mostly sunny for the rest of our evening as well, and going to see those conditions carry over with overnight lows in the 50s and 60s. With your KKTV Alert Weather, I'm meteorologist Roy Rusk.
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1: All right, another crazy day that we get to talk about, as if we ever get to run out of things to talk about.
0: Welcome to the show. It is a Wednesday night. Stay right there. John Bolton, former National Security Advisor, is going to join us to talk about his thoughts as the escalation begins again in the Strait of Hormuz and with Iran. And so we'll check in with him. And then in the back half of this hour, Todd Blanche gets grilled in his Senate confirmation hearings. And we'll have a chance to talk to an Associated Press writer who's been covering it. You know, not a good week for Todd Blanche all the way around. He had that judge criticize him for the 1776 fund, which they were going to hand out to January 6th rioters, as well as that immunity deal for the president of the United States and his family. The judge skewered him for that. And then he had to sit for hours today and take shrapnel from Senate Democrats and a couple of Republicans as he tries to get confirmed to be the top law enforcement official. So we'll get into all that in hour number one. And then in hour number two, listen to this. There's an astronaut, Leroy Chow, who has written a book, and it's actually a great idea for a book. It's called Dinner with an Astronaut. And what he wanted to do was he wanted to give people an opportunity to sit down to dinner with an astronaut and ask him any question you want. So next hour, we're going to sit down for dinner with astronaut Leo Chow and ask him everything you ever wanted to ask an astronaut, but were afraid to ask. Like, on the list of questions is, how do you go to the bathroom in a spacesuit? So we'll get into all that with him. And then, of course, open phones in hour number three. It's America at Night. Phone calls, text messages, 1-844-2-McGraw, 1-844-262-4729. I'll try and work some of those questions from the text line into the conversation. Stay right there. We're just getting started Thursday night. John Bolton and then Associated Press writer on the nominee of Todd Blanche. Busy hour straight ahead.
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Well, now, there's a place where you can meet them.

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14: This is America at Night with McGraw-Milhaven.
15: Well, the war is back on and the Strait of Hormuz is closed. What does America do next? There was a Wall Street Journal op-ed piece by John Bolton, who was the former National Security Advisor to President Trump. He's also the author of the book, A Room Where It Happened, a White House memoir. Ambassador, welcome back to America at Night.
16: Glad to be with you. Thanks for having me.
15: The op-ed piece in the Wall Street Journal, the headline is, Iran is too weak to make peace. That's the argument you make. What do you mean by that?
16: Well, what happened during the 6 weeks of U.S.-Israeli attacks in March and April is that really the top levels of Iran's government, civilian and military, were decimated, obviously starting with the supreme leader. And what you have now is a situation where there really is no effective national government, certainly on foreign policy and defense matters. Civilian leadership is who the U.S. negotiated the memorandum of understanding with, the president, the speaker of the parliament, the foreign minister. The trouble is they don't have any authority over what's left of the Revolutionary Guard, the guardians of the revolution who have control of the Quds force that deals with external affairs, the besieged militia that establishes internal order. And it has the fast boats, the drones, and the anti-ship missiles and mines that are being used to block the Strait of Hormuz. So the civilians make this deal, this MOU, and the Revolutionary Guard says, we don't care about that. We're going to close the strait anyway. That's why Trump has found himself in this position where he tries to open the strait diplomatically, and it was doomed to failure from the start.
15: So it seems, well, you also say that's why they cut a deal. At the same time, we're hearing reports of some type of bounty on President Trump's head, right? That's that same idea. They're just warring factions within Iran.
16: That's right. And they're each doing their own thing. And the death threats against Americans, you know, myself included, have been going on for years. There are terrorist cells all around Europe and the U.S. I think there's general agreement on that. There are terrorist proxies in the Middle East. Hamas, Hezbollah, and others are still out there. And, you know, it's not only a question of blocking the Strait of Hormuz, but the Houthis in Yemen could block the Bab el-Mandeb Strait at the southern end of the Red Sea and cause havoc with commerce over there. And none of this the civilian leaders in Iran have any control over.
15: Ambassador John Bolton, what you're describing is more or less of a sort of bizarre civil war going on within Iran.
16: Well, it's certainly a reflection of how disorganized the government is. And that actually, to me, is further evidence that we may have been closer to achieving actual regime change than perhaps people thought. If we were in a better position to coordinate with the opposition inside Iran, if we had given them weapons and communications and money, you know, maybe we would be even closer to regime change. It's a very difficult, complex situation, complicated for President Trump, also obviously because of our upcoming November elections and his worries about the price of gasoline for American consumers.
15: We need to be careful, though, do we not, as to where we put our thumb on the scale? If we look like we're helping one group over another, would that then ultimately backfire on us in some way, shape, or form?
16: Well, the group that I would propose to help is the people of Iran, who I think 80-20 despise this regime and were protesting very vigorously back in January when Trump tweeted to them, keep protesting, take control of your institutions, help is on its way. Unfortunately, the help was never coming, but the conditions inside the country are terrible. The economy's in bad shape. Our attacks really did substantial damage to Iran's military-industrial complex and its military forces. The blockade, which is now back in effect to

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1: Don't help the Kurds out. And so that was dropped. I think that was a mistake. We should have planned all this in advance. We shouldn't be having at this point to be saying, well, what should our plan be? We should have had a plan and been following it. But I don't think it's impossible. We can still get to where we need to be. The problem is now we're risking another increase in gasoline prices. I think what we should do while we're blockading Iran is open the rest of the strait up and get oil from the Gulf Arab states out into international markets. I think that would have a substantially negative effect on oil prices, which would benefit us here, too.
2: President Trump has obviously decided to reclose the strait, create the blockade, and continue a bombing campaign. At what point do you get diminishing returns? We've already destroyed the country. We've destroyed many of their military assets. What left is there to bomb, and what is left to inflict pain?
1: Well, there's still a lot of military assets. You know, critics of the attacks were saying, doesn't your failure to overthrow the regime show how resilient it is? And the answer is no. It shows how when you get a bunch of authoritarians who have 47 years to entrench themselves in power, they'll spend money on weapons to keep themselves protected. They won't spend money on the economy. So the Iranian military and Revolutionary Guard have opened a lot of their caves that we had closed and so on. So it gives us the opportunity now to go and finish the job that we had started. And I think probably should have finished. We never should have had the ceasefire. We weren't done. We can do more. And as we degrade the instruments of Iranian state power, the besieged militia internally, the Quds force externally, this tells the people that this ship is going down, and you're going to find a lot of them, even in the government, who say, I'm not going to go down with it. This is how the government fragments at the top.
2: He is a national security advisor, former national security advisor. A couple more minutes with John Bolton. President Trump has been critical of NATO and Europe. Do you think he has a point?
1: Well, I think the Europeans for a long time didn't pay their fair share of the burden, but I also believe that NATO benefits the United States. It's not that we're not defending Europe as an act of international charity. We're doing it because in cold, hard national security terms, it benefits us. And we benefit from a strong NATO. We and the Europeans benefit when they spend what they should on defense. We're in the process of raising our defense expenditures very considerably, and the Europeans need to do it, too.
2: Do you think NATO, in this current situation in the Gulf and in the Strait with Iran, does NATO at some point come to the defense of the United States, and do they sort of get involved with this?
1: Well, they should get involved in it. Trump made a big mistake before the war, not talking to the NATO allies about why he was going to use force. He doesn't have to reveal the exact nature of the operation, but he needed to bring them along and brief them politically. He didn't do it. NATO reacted, the European members reacted the wrong way. They said, oh, it's not our war, but it is their war. They buy petroleum on the global market the same way we do. They're affected by the price. They're closer to Iran than we are and more danger from Iran's missiles. And they've had plenty of terrorist attacks carried out by Iranian proxies on European soil. At the Ankara NATO summit last week, the NATO Secretary General said he fully supported the U.S. strikes against Iran. I think the Europeans will come around, as usual, a little bit slowly. But we should have brought them in at the beginning. I think we'd be in more substantial unity now if we had done that.
2: Two interesting things about this latest round of bombings by the United States and the response from Iran. They've used some missiles to some neighboring countries, but they haven't struck at Israel, and Israel hasn't been a part of this current latest bombings and or missiles into Iran. Do you think that is strategic?
1: Well, there are certainly press reports that Israel has participated in some attacks. I think Iran has fewer capabilities than some people think. I do think we did a lot of damage to them back in March and April. And that's why I say we may have stopped just a little bit too soon. So all the damage that we do, the Israelis call it mowing the lawn. We're reducing their ability to hurt us, to hurt the Gulf Arabs and

0: Israel. There's never going to be real peace and security in the Middle East, however, until this regime in Tehran is overthrown. That's just the reality.
1: Where are we on the nuclear dust and the nuclear material? Is that now taken a secondary role in all this? Is it still possible to go out and or to go in and get some of that? What happens now with the nuclear story?
0: Well, I think that remains incomplete. I wouldn't leave anything behind for the current regime to be able to use in the future. And what Trump is looking at now, after we bombed and really did substantial damage to some of the key nuclear sites, the Iranians had begun creating other nuclear sites where they were doing a lot of their work. You'll hear the name Pickaxe Mountain, which is near Natanz, one of the previous sites that we had bombed. I think it's only a matter of time before we go after that and some others where nuclear work had been resumed. This regime is determined to get nuclear weapons. It talks about giving up nuclear weapons. It signed agreements with the Obama administration. They never slowed down. They want nuclear weapons. And until the regime is gone, they'll find ways to try and get there.
1: We keep hearing that the drone program and the speedboats are the ones that are causing so much havoc in the Strait by Iran. Will we ever be able to bomb Iran to the point or decimate Iran to the point where they won't be able to control parts of the Strait of Hormuz?
0: Well, I think we're pretty close to that point. That's what a lot of the recent attacks have been. You know, I think the Trump administration is going to have to answer the question here, why we didn't do this much, much earlier in the war. Anybody who can read a map can see that the Strait of Hormuz is a choke point. Our Navy has had plans to deal with the threat of closing the Strait of Hormuz ever since the Islamic Revolution of 1979. Everybody understood that this was a problem. And so when Trump said he was surprised, I have to say I was surprised that he would say that. We need to know why we weren't prepared for it earlier. But we can overcome that problem. I think we've got the capability to open the Strait of Hormuz. I think we ought to bend every effort to do it.
1: In any scenario, John Bolton, do you see a world where the Shah of Iran's son comes back to Iran and takes any type of leadership role?
0: Well, I'd be very surprised. And I think it's important before we start measuring the drapes for the new government in Iran, we need to get rid of the present government. We shouldn't fragment over what the successor regime will look like or who will be running it. I think everybody's got to keep their eyes on the prize here and worry about overthrowing this regime. Then we'll figure out what the next one looks like.
1: Really interesting. One last question for you, John Bolton. This current situation where President Trump, he's sort of floated the idea of troops on the ground, but again he keeps bombing. What's the goal here? Would troops on the ground bring down this regime sooner rather than later to work with other groups from the inside? What's the best strategy going forward?
0: Well, I think that would certainly help, but I take Trump at his word, or at least what his word used to be, that he doesn't want boots on the ground. That might not be the way I would do it, but assuming that's what he wants to do, to me, that is what underlines the importance of making sure that the Iranian opposition is ready to play its part. And let's face it, if the people of Iran want freedom, they're going to have to be prepared to take risks to get it. We're not under any circumstances. We weren't going to do it all for them.
1: That is former National Security Advisor, Ambassador to the UN, John Bolton. He has an op-ed piece in the Wall Street Journal the other day. The headline is, Iran is too weak to make peace. It's an interesting comment and an interesting point of view. They just might be too weak and they don't have a functioning government and there's nobody there to cut a deal with. Ambassador John Bolton, you're always welcome here. Thank you for your keen insights. Thanks for checking in, as always.
0: Well, thanks again for having me.
1: America at Night, back in a moment.
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5: I'm Lindsay Boach in the KKTV 11 Newsroom on 740 KVOR. A new team is now in command of the Aspen Acres Fire, the Northern Rockies Team 6. The fire has held at just over 99,000 acres. It's 36% contained. Fire officials tell us that the blaze is generally moving west. They say they have three places that they're concerned about: the northeast corner of the fire, the forested area north of Bishop Castle, and an area about 2 miles northwest of Rye. All evacuation orders are now lifted for Beulah. That means reentry cards are no longer required. Today, Colorado's Department of Insurance is holding a virtual town hall to address concerns about insurance with the Aspen Acres fire. It's a topic many people that we've spoken with say they're worried about. The state's Department of Insurance says that you should file a claim as soon as possible and document everything. This includes what you want covered. A state law requires at least 65% of your coverage be paid out right away when you claim a total loss. More importantly, officials say to make sure that you know the details of your plan and what's covered. That will be at 5 o'clock tonight. We have more details on our website, kktv.com. In the 11 Newsroom, I'm Lindsay Boach.
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16: A Better Life with Dr. Sanjay Gupta.
17: When you need your body to perform, but some of your muscles are having trouble, other muscles can sometimes help compensate. This is a great thing short term, but long term it can lead to serious and even chronic aches and pains. So if you've got nagging stiffness or irritation somewhere, don't push through it. Try to figure out why it's happening and how you can correct it. Strength and conditioning specialist Dana Santa says performing exercises at a deliberate tempo makes it easier to notice when the wrong muscles are taking over. and also gives the intended muscles a chance to engage before that compensation kicks in. Dana suggests that starting with primary movement patterns such as squatting, hinging, pushing, pulling, rotating, and core can help make compensation easiest to identify and to address. I'm Dr. Sanjay Gupta, helping you live a better life.
1: Wants to be confirmed as Attorney General, the highest law enforcement officer in the land. He ran through the gauntlet today in the Senate. Eric Tucker, Associated Press, joins us to talk about a interesting week for Todd Blanche. Started off by getting skewered in a judge's ruling about the IRS fund and then had to sit down in front of Congress and take the slings and arrows. Eric Tucker from the Associated Press, welcome to America at Night.
10: Great to be here.
1: Let's talk about today. I guess all eyes were on Tom Tillis and John Cornyn, two Republicans that just might hold the fate of Todd Blanche in their hands. How did it, sounds like Tom Tillis was much more friendly than John Cornyn.
10: I was just about to say that, I think the good news for Todd Blanche was that Tom Tillis definitely signaled his support. He told him he had done a great job, and he actually focused his most intense and pejorative comments on the Biden administration and their handling of January 6th prosecutions. John Cornyn of Texas was a much different story. He really sought a lot of answers and clarity about the creation of the $1.776 billion anti-weaponization fund and whether it was truly dead. And one of the things that was interesting is he made clear to reporters after the hearing was over that he wasn't really satisfied with Todd Blanche's answers when Blanche said that it was moot and that it was dead. And he said he hasn't made up his mind yet. And, that's really going to determine the fate of the nomination because Blanche cannot afford a single Republican defection.
1: Okay, then that's because, one, Mitch McConnell's not there, but Lindsey Graham. So explain why John Cornyn sort of holds the whole fate of this in his hands.
10: Sure. So given the nature of the polarizing nature of this nomination, I think it's a certainty that Todd Blanche will not get a single Democratic vote. And so now with the death of Lindsey Graham, there are 11 Republicans on the committee. So should one of those Republicans then vote no, then it would be a 10-10 tie and the nomination stalls and can't clear the committee. Obviously, once it clears the committee, he still has to go to the full Senate and there will be a whole other separate discussion. But to get out of the committee, he's going to need every single one of those 11 Republican votes because he won't get a single Democratic vote.
1: Yeah, I thought some of the most interesting and compelling conversations, one was about the fund, because he keeps saying it's over with, but apparently they kept hammering the fact that he hasn't put a fork in it. It's still around, even though he's saying it's done.
10: Yeah, I mean, one of the things that I think you could see even Republicans wanted to press him on is, why won't you commit in writing? And we've also seen this with a federal judge in Virginia who has ordered the Justice Department to formally say this, in fact, done. And Blanche has indicated that that's not something the department is going to do. What he did suggest to Congress was that if you wanted to sort of figure out how to inscribe it in legislation, that's something I could get behind. But he really was very noncommittal for reasons that are sort of ambiguous, frankly, as to why he would not make that commitment. But you could hear that John Cornyn really wanted that. And so Blanche is basically in a position of saying, take my word for it. When I say it's moot, I mean it's moot.
1: Yeah, really interesting. The other interesting thought, I've maybe been Cory Booker, the senator from New Jersey, when he said, you'll meet with Maxwell, but you won't meet with the Epstein victims. That sort of brought a lot of it home today.
10: Yeah, that was another line of questioning where, he was really on the defensive for both the staggered release of the documents, which obviously had issues with the redactions, and then the fact that he hasn't met with the Epstein victims. And of course, he did go. He flew to see Ghislaine Maxwell in prison and had an interview with her. It's a really unusual move for he was then the deputy attorney general to conduct an interview by himself there. Again, really unclear what the purpose of that was. And then, there were victims in the crowd and he has not met with them as well. He said, because they're represented by counsel. And as you noted, Democrats called him on that. I should also note, though, separate from the hearing, There was an interview that J.D. Vance did with Joe Rogan that was made public today, in which J.D. Vance actually acknowledged that the administration had not done well, at least from a communications perspective, on the Epstein files.
1: Yeah, I don't understand. So they're represented by counsel. That doesn't mean he's so is Maxwell. He met with Maxwell. That kind of answer didn't kind of make any sense. I don't know why he's causing more trouble for himself. Just meet with the survivors. What harm is it if he meets with the survivors?
10: Yeah, it's a good question. And I think one of the points he kept sort of falling back on is, you know, look, whether or not you meet with me or not, you know, the FBI and the Justice Department is available to you. So if you have credible information about allegations that we need to investigate, you should bring those to our attention. And that door is always open to you. So that's sort of the line that he was using as a way to minimize the blame on him.
1: Yeah. So where does this go from here? When does the committee vote on this?
10: We're expecting at some point next week we'll have an up or down vote. You know, it, obviously, as you mentioned, Cornyn is sort of where all the attention lies. He did signal that his decision would be, weighing a whole bunch of factors. And so it was unclear to me whether that was a way to say that, yes, he's upset about the answers on the fund, but there are other reasons why he thinks he might ultimately support Blanche.
1: You know, interesting about all of this, the margins are so tight, Eric, from the Associated Press, that if John Cornyn votes for him out of committee and then it goes to the larger body, you've got Susan Collins in a tight race.
10: Yep.
1: You've got Ryan Paul, who's sort of a wild card. You got Lisa Murkowski, who's
10: exactly.
1: Sort of a wild card. So even if it gets out of committee, this isn't a done deal. And you have to wonder if it gets out of committee, some of these senators are going to be on the hook for a vote one way or the other.
10: You're exactly right. And one of the things that I think makes this really unusual and perhaps not great for Todd Blanche is that he has already been doing the job. He's been doing the job for the last 3 months, and it's actually been a pretty tumultuous tenure where he's faced a lot of criticism for overseeing politically polarizing and politically sensitive investigations and prosecutions, and then obviously with the fund. And so one of the points the Democrats were making is we've already seen what you can do in this job, and we don't like it. And so that sort of is not great for him, where, you know, a lot of nominees start with a clean slate, where at least, you know, senators get to say, well, we haven't seen you in the job yet, so we're going to give you the benefit of the doubt.
1: Also, another wild card, and maybe I'm just looking for a story where there's not a story there, but Lindsey Graham's sister, who's taken his spot, I don't really think we know how conservative she is or how conservative she isn't and how aligned she is with her brother. I mean, couldn't she be a wild card in all this as well?
10: Yeah, we don't really know much about her politics at all. I don't think the expectation is that she's going to break from party lines or do things differently than her brother. Certainly Lindsey Graham was a solid vote in favor of Blanche were he here. I think there's no question about that.
1: Yeah. Now, Eric Tucker from the Associated Press. Also, earlier in the week, Todd Blanche was sort of called out by a judge for this 1776 fund. What did that judge say, and how did that impact today's hearings?
10: Yeah, so it was a really scathing ruling where the judge basically accused Trump and his personal lawyers of engaging in self-dealing. And she said, you know, you basically are bringing this lawsuit with the goal of enriching yourself because you're suing the IRS over your leaked tax returns. And you, as the president, control the IRS. In a lawsuit in the United States is required to actually have adverse parties with adverse interests, and what's known as a case or controversy. So she basically said, you're wasting our time, and this is a lawsuit that's brought for improper purposes. And then she said that, you know, she was troubled that Blanche, in his capacity as acting attorney general, had signed the settlement, given the fact that he's previously represented Trump as his personal lawyer. And so she forwarded a copy of her ruling to the New York Bar Association where there are pending disciplinary proceedings.
1: There's also sort of floated the idea that somebody forged a secretary's or the forged a judge's signature. Where's the truth in that side of this story?
10: Yeah, that's a great question. The truth is I'm not positive. And I think there's probably more to be learned in the coming days and weeks about that.
1: Yeah, it's a convoluted story. I don't know that it's been proven that somebody forged a judge's signature, but there is something where They bypass the judge or something. There's some, I don't know what's there there, but that story needs to be fleshed out more before we start making allegations of forged signatures and things like that. That 1776 fund is so interesting on so many different levels. Again, to reiterate, today he said it's dead, but he wouldn't say it's dead. Is the administration going to appeal that judge's ruling in any way, shape, or form?
10: Yeah, I think that the Trump legal team will, and at minimum, he seemed to say that. And, you know, it's what's a very unusual thing about this lawsuit is, you know, the Justice Department is not per se a party to it. But what the judge said, you know, by virtue of you signing the settlement, it indicated that you, in fact, are playing a role as acting attorney general. And so it's a very unusual, it's a really unusual court case. And you know, that's, I think, why the judge really teed off on it.
1: Yeah. And also, if they appeal it, right, if she says the fund is unethical, illegal, whatever, and they appeal it, that doesn't lend them to say the fund is dead if they're appealing the judge's ruling.
10: Correct. And it's worth noting that the judge's ruling had sort of minimal practical impact on either the existence of the fund or a separate tax immunity deal for the president. So she didn't strike down the fund, but she interestingly did bar Trump from contending in official proceedings that the fund was created as part of a legitimate, proper court settlement. She said he can't contend that because that would not be true.
1: Yeah.
10: Which was really interesting.
1: Yeah, last question for Eric Tucker, Associated Press, joining us. A very busy week for you, and we thank you for spending a couple minutes with us. The last couple minutes of the segment, if everybody watches this through their own partisan eyes and their partisan agenda, which is fine. I mean, we're all biased in some way, shape, or form. But if one could look at this objectively, it was almost comical how the Democrats were complaining about how Todd Blanche and the Trump administration has politicized the Justice Department. At the same time, Republicans complaining that the Biden administration has politicized the Justice Department. It was like they were living in alternate universes, these two parties.
10: Yeah, I mean, I think that's a really important point. And every time that Blanche is accused of having weaponized the Justice Department, he points back to the fact that the previous Justice Department indicted a former president and Republican candidate for president. And so he says, you know, it's impossible to top that. And so there's no question that we now are in a cycle where, you know, the Donald Trump was charged and now the other side is bringing charges as well. I mean, one thing, though, that Blanche has not really reckoned with is the fact that the Biden administration Justice Department, in fact, investigated President Joe Biden and also prosecuted and scored convictions against his son. So I think from Merrick Garland's perspective, he would say that would demonstrate that we really weren't politicized in any way.
1: Yeah, it's just interesting. If I get arrested tonight, I can just claim I'm a victim of a political politicized Justice Department, right?
10: Yeah,
1: right. There are no guilty people in Shawshank, right? They're all innocent people. It's just another way to sort of muddy the waters, and all of a sudden, who's being politicized? Who's not being politicized? What's being politicized? Everyone has something to argue, and it just was sort of kind of scary in that. How do you go and arrest an elected official who done some type of malfeasance if they can just automatically argue no matter what they've done, the whole thing has been politicized?
10: Yep. There's no question about that. There's no question about that. Really interesting times.
1: Yeah, and no question about it. Eric Tucker with the Associated Press. Eric, I know it's a busy week for you. Thank you for spending a couple minutes with, and thank you for giving us the facts today.
10: Oh, my pleasure. A lot of fun.
1: You got it. Eric Tucker with us from the Associated Press. America at Night. Back in a moment.
11: Where America comes together for a nightly conversation. America at Night with McGraw-Milhaven.
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1: In 1982, after a 10-week war, Argentina surrendered to the British and the Falklands War was over. It was an undeclared war, but a war nonetheless between the United Kingdom and Argentina. It was called the Falklands War, and Argentina tried to reclaim some land that they thought was theirs. Great Britain said not so fast. They sent in their navy and ships, and again, after 74 days, it ended with Argentina surrendering. Argentina got a little bit of payback today in the World Cup. Argentina beat England 40-some-odd years later. This time in the World Cup, Argentina 2, England 1. So now Argentina is going to take on Spain for the World Cup final. Argentina and Spain. Argentina trying to go for 2 in a row. And I don't know anything about soccer, but I think this, right? Messier has said this is it for him, right? So this is his swan song. So it should get quite a bit of attention. But Argentina beats England 2-1. From the text line, listen to this. From Indiana, John Bolton ain't for Trump and the road. Oh, and he rode the coattails of globalist anti-American politicians. I definitely respect that McGraw's willing to hear opinions from all sides and angles. That said, John Bolton was a willing participant with the groups who fabricated lies to get FISA warrants, deter any detrimental truth from Joe Biden, Hunter Biden, Barack Obama, and so much more. My point simply being that people like Bolton have free speech and a voice, but due to his own actions and his willing participation in many scandalous and deceptive operations, I do not believe anyone should ever give him a platform. I won't give Bolton 1 minute of my time tonight, but I'll be listening to parts of the show. That is from Indiana. Look, I need to, a couple other people wanted me to ask him about his legal problems with the Justice Department and pleading guilty to having some type of top secret documents in his home and whatever else. Look, I never, ever, ever tell or give anybody questions that I would answer. I never have any prerequisite, right? And if I do, I disclose that. I don't really, well, first of all, if you ask John Bolton a question, he's not going to answer it. So why waste the time asking somebody a question he's not going to answer? And quite frankly, what is he going to say? However, I do feel that as a man who was National Security Advisor, U.S. Ambassador to the U.N., and somebody who follows this stuff very closely, who knows many of the players in this, I think he's a valuable voice, whether you agree with him or disagree with him. I think he's a valuable voice and somebody that I'd like to hear from, whether he's a Trump supporter or not. I don't think he goes out of his way to bash Trump. I think he thinks that he's giving you what he really thinks. And so that's why I put him on. Whether you agree or disagree, that's sort of my thought process on it. And no, I didn't ask him, and I have no desire to ask him about his legal troubles. That's, you know, I wish him well, but I was more curious about his thoughts on what's going on. I think he's an important voice as to try to explain to us what's going on. Stay right there. Lots more to get to. Our executive director is Alex Hinton. Our engineer is Richard Good. I'm McGraw.
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10: The latest round of strikes complete. I'm Sue Guzman, Fox News. The U.S. has finished a fifth day of heavy strikes against Iran. The latest from Fox's Trey Yangs.
11: President Trump said that the strikes are going to continue and expand against the regime. Well, this morning, U.S. Central Command announced around 6 a.m. Eastern time that they were striking once again during the daytime Iranian territory. The president left open the possibility of a ground operation in the future in a limited capacity and said this about the upcoming targets for U.S. forces.
12: Next week comes the power plants. Next week comes the bridges. We're going to knock out all their power plants. We're going to knock out all their bridges.
11: Earlier this week, U.S. forces reimposed the naval blockade of Iranian ports. So focus does remain on the Strait of Hormuz.
10: CENTCOM says the latest round hitting Iran command centers, air defense strikes, missile and drone capabilities, and other locations to try to degrade Iran's ability to threaten commercial ships transiting the Strait of Hormuz. President Trump posting online tonight that Iran has released an American citizen being held since December 2024. He says she is now safely outside of Iran and in good condition. An attorney for Dina Karari, a U.S.-Iranian citizen, says her client is trapped in Iran on bogus charges of spying. Texas continuing to seek higher ground because of devastating flooding.
13: Governor Abbott said state assets and responders are spread out across South Texas as the threat of rising rivers persists through the rest of the week. To quantify the potential danger, Governor Abbott made a comparison to what fell on the 4th of July last year during the deadly Camp Mystic floods.
14: Rainfall of 20.29 inches. The expected rainfall during this rainstorm is expected to be more than 30 inches.
13: Governor Abbott said there is a growing number of rescues that have saved lives.
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18: A Better Life with Dr. Sanjay Gupta. We talk a lot here about ultra-processed foods and the many ways in which they can negatively impact your health. They've been linked to weight gain, obesity, type 2 diabetes, cardiovascular disease, even cancer. And now a new study out of UCSF found that high ultra-processed food intake was associated with something called intramuscular fat, which is exactly what it sounds like. That's fat inside your muscles, which can cause them to become weaker. Now, in this particular study, the researchers noticed more wear and tear and pain in people's knees because of weakened thigh muscles. Cutting back on ultra-processed foods isn't easy. The CDC estimates at least half the calories in our diet come from ultra-processed foods. But if you're looking to eat cleaner, cutting out sugar-sweetened beverages, that may be the best number one thing you can do to try and get started. I'm Dr. Sanjay Gupta, helping you live a better life.
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9: From the 11 Alert Team at KKTV, here's Southern Colorado's most accurate forecast on KVOR.
20: We'll be staying breezy for the rest of our evening with sustained wind speeds around 15 miles per hour. Also going to be mostly sunny for the rest of our evening as well, and going to see those conditions carry over with overnight lows in the 50s and 60s. With your KKTV Alert Weather, I'm meteorologist Roy Rusk.
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0: America at Night. 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

Lots of text messages coming in over the last couple of days. To get to those text messages from Springfield, Oregon, you banning Scott seemed to actually help San Francisco Dave. Typically, I turn off the radio when he comes on. Now Dave has expanded his topics a tiny bit. Wow, how about that? Maybe Dave in San Francisco's softening a little bit. Springfield, Oregon, KUGN in Eugene, Oregon, America at Night, live and marvelous. How about that? Fox News just said a third guy has died in Florida running from the ice when it was pulled over. He ran across the highway in front of a big rig. Yeah, that was sad news that came out last night during the show. Somebody said, why would they run? Well, ICE has been known to shoot first and ask questions later. So if they were chasing a guy, I could see him, the desperate act of trying to run away or afraid of getting shot, could run into a highway and get hit by a truck. It's a sad reality today, I guess. Clifton Park, New York. God bless you. I've listened to the radio since I was a little girl. I've lived in Florida and I never got so tan. Oh, I got so tan they called me Pinky. I knew Rush and he used to let me talk. Pinky in Clifton Heights. Thanks to the people like you, radio is great and is greater than ever before. You are the best out there. Stay with us, kiddo. All right, there you go. Glenn in New Mexico. Maybe you should start screening some of these folks that repeatedly call in and that you know are crackpots, such as the last guy. Embarrassing. Maybe a crackpot to you, but to him he makes perfect sense. All right, I was told 9:20, but it's 8:05. How about that? Am I a minute early or am I a minute late? How about that? Should I go on or do you want me to break? Tell me what to do. I'm good. All right, I'll give you one more here. Let's see here. Oh, here's one for you from 402 in Nebraska. For Linda, your caller who couldn't find the show live. WOW in Omaha takes the show live 8 to 11, 590WW.com. There you go. All right, there you go. That's the call. Those are the text messages. And, of course, you can always text in at any time, 1-844-2-McGraw, 1-844-262-4729. That, and don't forget about the voicemails. Again, it's great for us to sort of get to people who aren't listening during the live portions of the show. Just leave a voicemail, 1-844-2-McGraw. And, of course, open phones in hour number three. Stay right there. We're going to talk to an astronaut. Leroy Chow. Astronaut and author of a brand new book, Dinner with an Astronaut. Everything you ever want to know about an astronaut but were afraid to ask. We'll talk with him next on America at Night.

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1: Would you ever like to have dinner with an astronaut? Yes, you'd ask them 1,000 questions. Well, you're in luck because tonight we're going to do something just like that. The book is called Dinner with an Astronaut, serving space stories, past, present, and future. It's an inspiring biography on space travel and the future of space exploration from a trailblazing Asian-American astronaut, Leroy Chow. Welcome to America at Night. Thanks for joining us.
2: Oh, my pleasure. Thanks for having me.
1: I love this idea of the book, Dinner with an Astronaut, right? Did you write it like, how did you write it so that people would, like we were having dinner and we were just able to ask you any question we wanted?
2: Right. Well, I have to give credit to my co-author, my writer, Vicki Bruce, and, you know, and the book agent. They came up with this idea because I'd always said, you know, I don't want to write just another astronaut autobiography and all that. And they came up with this idea of, well, you know, what if you were having dinner with a group of people? What kind of questions would they ask you? And so that's how it's been kind of framed. And Vicki is a very talented writer, and she was able to mix in some mythology, some history, some, you know, talk about other notable figures and events, and got it all glued together. And yeah, I think it works pretty well.
1: You have logged 229 days in space, 36 hours on spacewalks. You were the commander for the space station, as well as you flew on the International Space Station and the Soyuz and everything else. So a wonderful opportunity to talk to somebody who was there. First, let's start with, you didn't become an astronaut until you were 30. Is that late? Is that early? Or is that normal?
2: That's a little on the early side. And you know, the average age, at least back then, of a new astronaut, it was kind of 33, 34. And so I was a little bit on the early side, but certainly not the youngest. I think the youngest might have been, there were a couple of people, I think they were selected maybe when they were 26 or 27. So, just, you know, happy that it worked out.
1: did you always want to be an astronaut?
2: Pretty much. I mean, I had always loved airplanes and rockets. I built a bunch of models when I was a kid and flew model airplanes and model rockets. And but it really was the Apollo 11 moon landing. I was an 8-year-old kid watching that happen, and I thought, wow, you know, that's what I want to do. I want to be like those guys up there on the moon, you know. And so I didn't get to the moon, but had some great experiences in aboard the space station on space shuttles and all that.
1: Is it all math and science? Did you take math and science classes? How did you train before you became an astronaut to become an astronaut?
2: Yes, so I did study engineering. I studied chemical engineering. I have 3 degrees in chemical engineering. And definitely a lot of math and science classes, engineering classes. I was working as an engineer when, I applied to NASA. And back then, you know, in 1989, when I put my application in, it was all by hand. You know, there was no internet really per se. And we, you know, I had to get my medical records sent over, school transcripts, all that. And I had to fill out a paper application for federal employment. So in the box said position to apply for, I wrote an astronaut and sent it all in.
1: and they came, and you sent it into the big blue yonder, and it came back. Come on in for an interview.
2: Yeah. Pretty much. Yeah, that was around February of 1989, and in the summertime, I got a call from Houston, and the gal that called me said, "Hey, we're just checking with you with your astronaut application." I said, "Oh yeah," and she said, "You checked the box that you didn't want us to contact your employer. Is that a mistake? I mean, we'd like to talk to your current employer." I was like, "Oh my goodness, I can't believe I made that mistake." I said, "Yes, of course, you can contact my boss." So that was

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1: Hey, no, I can make it. No, it's okay. We can defer it. And like, no, I can definitely make it. Believe me. So
2: your dream job, and you had to go to a Journey concert. Can I put it off to next week? I got to go to a Journey
1: right.
2: concert. Yeah. Leroy Chow, our guest. The book is called Dinner with an Astronaut. It came out last month. Leroy, before we get into what you did in space and all those other things, take a moment and talk to somebody out there who wants to be an astronaut. What advice would you give the parents? What advice would you give the young adult, the child who wants to be an astronaut? What would you tell them to do to train, to study, to read, to start that path to become an astronaut?
1: Yeah, I would tell them basically the way I approach it is the way I would recommend it. You have to have a technical degree or a medical degree to qualify to apply to NASA. But, you know, assuming that you are interested in science or engineering or something like that, you're going to pursue that. And so do the very best you can in school, you know, work hard, study hard, and do everything you can to maintain excellent health. You know, those are the things that matter for not only becoming an astronaut, but for anything you want to do in life. You know, follow some or pursue your passion, you know, figure it out, work hard, and keep healthy. Right? That's the recipe for success, no matter what it is you want to do. But as far as astronauts go, you have to understand, like I did, that, look, you know, there's so many qualified applicants and there's just so few slots, so few positions, that you have to be realistic. And so my advice to people is study something that qualifies you to apply, but then, you know, pursue that and don't sit there and try to, you know, overthink, what can I do? What can I change my major to make myself a little more attractive to NASA? Because NASA doesn't really care that much what your degree is in, as long as you qualify. You know, it's a qualifying degree in science or engineering or medicine. But, you know, the attitude is, well, we want someone who's done well and we can teach them what they need to know once they come here, right? And, you know, they have the technical background, the foundation to be able to learn the systems, to be able to learn how to operate a spacecraft, to, you know, do the things that we need them to do. So it's not as important that you study a very particular major or something like that. It's more that you're going to do well and you have the right attitude. You know, you've got to understand the numbers are the numbers. And if I hadn't made it, I would have kept applying. And even if it never worked out, at least I would have tried. And I was already, you know, in a career path that was giving me a lot of professional satisfaction.
2: The book is called Dinner with an Astronaut. Leroy Chow, our guest. You mentioned in the book the difference between training when you went through it and training now. Talk about the difference. What's the difference?
1: Training when I went through, of course, we were flying space shuttles. And so we were doing a lot of training in the simulators, you know, the space shuttles, because of the way that they operate, or we used to operate them. There were a lot of different scenarios, emergency scenarios or malfunction scenarios that we would have to learn how to deal with, right? And so there was a lot of time in the simulators, hundreds of hours in the simulators, learning all the different things we had to know how to react to and follow the right procedures and all of that. But, you know, nowadays things are a little simpler. You know, that's not exactly the right word, but, you know, we're on capsule spacecraft, be it the Orion spacecraft, the government spacecraft, or SpaceX Dragon. And so these vehicles don't have wings. They come down under parachutes. And, you know, they have automatic escape systems during launch, during the early part of launch. So there's not as much intense training as we had to do to fly the space shuttle. ISS, there's still a lot of training for that, because you have to learn not only the U.S. systems, you have to learn the Russian systems, because Russia is the other major partner. We have to spend a lot of time over there. You know, if you're working in the European or Japanese modules, then you might have to learn some of the experiments over there and, you know, some of the procedures. So there's just a lot of training, no matter how you cut it, even though actually flying on a capsule probably is a little less training than we used to have to do aboard space shuttle.
2: When you're sitting in the launch pad ready for takeoff, how scared are you?

0: You know, that's an interesting question because people ask me, well, were you nervous, especially on your first flight? And the answer is, well, I was nervous the closer we got to launch, but not for the reason you might think. I was getting, you know, I was getting a little paranoid as we got closer and closer to my first launch that something was going to happen that would keep me from getting the chance to go. You know, what if I got a bad medical diagnosis? What if I got in a car crash, you know, just weeks before launch? I mean, you know, I would miss my chance to go. So it might surprise you that what I felt when we launched for the very first time at the moment of launch, I felt relief because I knew, okay, we're going. I'm on my way. You know, I mean, we're going uphill, and I'm going to get my shot.
1: You're not afraid of dying? You're not afraid of something going wrong?
0: Well, you know, of course, we know that we're sitting on a lot of explosive propellant. We know there are a lot of spinning turbo pumps and things that have to work exactly right. But, you know, most of us have wanted to do this since we were kids, and so we've done that risk-reward trade-off a long time ago and put it to rest, you know. And so really we're more excited than, you know, really nervous about getting into the vehicle. You know, I mean, that's just, you know, you do think about the risk each time you go, each successive time. It's interesting. Astronauts, I think, will probably accept more, almost any level of risk to go the first time, right? But in my case, and I think in most people's cases, every time you get assigned to another mission or you sign up for another mission, you know, I always thought about, well, what am I doing different on this than I've done on previous flights? And is it worth it to me to, you know, get into that vehicle again? Because, you know, the risk is non-zero, right? That's actually at the end of the shuttle program. We lost, you know, two vehicles over 135 flights. And, you know, that works out to basically one in 67 or so. You know, that's a pretty big roll of the dice.
1: Yeah. Leo Chow, our guest, his book is called Dinner with an Astronaut. When you're sitting on the launch pad and they hit the button to send you into space, how much work are you doing at that? Are you hitting buttons? Are you navigating things? Or are you just sitting there along for the ride and then the computers take over?
0: So everything is automated during launch on both the space shuttle and other vehicles, you know, like the Dragon or Orion and other vehicles. They're all on autopilot. But what we're doing, we're trained to react to emergency scenarios, and so we're monitoring all the displays, the measurements, the screens, and making sure that everything is going the way it's supposed to go and going on time. You know, we know what time different events are supposed to happen during launch. And so if something goes wrong, then we'll take over, you know, the manual control, or we'll do the right proper procedures to react to the emergency. And that's why, like I said, in the shuttle program, we spent so many hours in the simulator for launch, because there's so many different scenarios and cases depending on where you were on your ascent path at the time of the emergency.
1: Leroy Chow is our guest. The book is called Dinner with an Astronaut, and that's exactly what we're doing. We got a break. I got to go to the bathroom. I order me another soda. I'll be back in a minute with Leroy Chow. The book is Dinner with an Astronaut. America at Night, back in a moment.
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5: 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A new team is now in command of the Aspen Acres Fire, the Northern Rockies Team 6. The fire has held at just over 99,000 acres. It's 36% contained. Fire officials tell us that the blaze is generally moving west. They say they have three places that they're concerned about: the northeast corner of the fire, the forested area north of Bishop Castle, and an area about 2 miles northwest of Rye. All evacuation orders are now lifted for Beulah. That means reentry cards are no longer required. Today, Colorado's Department of Insurance is holding a virtual town hall to address concerns about insurance with the Aspen Acres fire. It's a topic many people that we've spoken with say they're worried about. The state's Department of Insurance says that you should file a claim as soon as possible and document everything. This includes what you want covered. A state law requires at least 65% of your coverage be paid out right away when you claim a total loss. More importantly, officials say to make sure that you know the details of your plan and what's covered. That will be at 5 o'clock tonight. We have more details on our website, kktv.com. In the 11 Newsroom, I'm Lindsay Boach.
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1: Former NASA astronaut and an International Space Station commander, he logged over 229 days in space and 36 hours on spacewalks. Leroy, I have to ask you, what is it like to be on a spacewalk?
0: Spacewalk is the word I would use to describe doing EVAs, what we call extravehicular activity or spacewalks, is surreal. I mean, it's almost like I was out there and I was dreaming. It's like, you know, am I really out here doing this? It's nothing at all like the movies show you. You know, in the movies, You get dressed in about 10 seconds in your spacesuit. You walk into a huge airlock, push a button, the big, huge hatch closes, and instantly the volume is evacuated. You open the outer hatch, and you go out, and you're effortlessly moving around, listening to your heartbeat and your breathing. None of that is true. It takes hours, literally hours, to get all the pieces of the suit together, get it on, get it checked out. You've got your crewmates helping you do the checks. You get buttoned up in the airlock. The airlock is tiny. It needs to be small so that, on the space shuttle, we used to lose that volume of air. We'd vent it into space to depressurize. And so, it takes a while on the space station to use the compressors to pump the air out of the airlock. And so the smaller the volume, the less time it takes. There, even that takes a while because you have to stop at certain points. Let the temperature stabilize, do very careful pressure measurements to make sure there are no leaks in your suit, no leaks in the airlock. And then when you finally get down to that point of opening the hatch, first of all, you're in the spacesuit and it's very loud. You can't hear your heartbeat. You can't hear yourself breathe. It's very loud because there's a fan blowing oxygen over your face. And so that's actually a very good sound. If the spacesuit goes silent, you've got some big problems. For second of all, you're working inside a balloon. I mean, this thing's pressurized. It doesn't sound like much. You did about 1/3 atmosphere or so in the U.S. spacesuit. And it doesn't sound like a lot, but it is. When you move your arms and your fingers, it takes some strength. And, spacewalks are planned for about 6.5 hours. And so depending on what your tasks are, you can get pretty tired out physically at the end of that 6.5 hours. So important to do strength training, endurance training, physical activity when you're training to go do spacewalk missions. But, the view is just spectacular. And one of the coolest moments of my flying career, I was on my third space shuttle mission. We were only the second major assembly mission of the space station program, and I was on a spacewalk with my boots locked into the robotic arm of the space shuttle, and I was being moved from one work site to the other. And for several minutes, I was face down towards the Earth. I couldn't see the shuttle or the station in my peripheral vision, and I was watching the continents and the clouds roll by, and I just felt like a satellite flying over the Earth, and that was really probably the coolest moment of my flying career.
1: Take me into that a little more, because it's a view that you couldn't imagine as a kid you would ever really see. Only a few people in human existence ever had that view. What did you think about while you were up there looking down at the Earth all alone?
0: First of all, it's the colors of the Earth are surprisingly bright. Every part of the Earth looks different and it's beautiful in its own way, but it's very bright. The light from our sun going through the atmosphere, if you look at the horizon, it just glows these beautiful bright shades of blue, almost fluorescent. When you're watching in your orbit, is when you're going into the nighttime part of the orbit, it just looks like this, the darkest, velvetiest, most velvet black is just crawling across the surface of the Earth. It's like I said, it's surreal. It's bizarre. And, it looks almost like a painting, almost like it really isn't, the photographs are great. The IMAX movies are great, but they don't quite get you there. It's just like being here on Earth. If you see something spectacular and you're in a car and you stop and you get out of the car and get your peripheral vision involved, it's that much better. So, looking at the Earth through the windows of a spacecraft is spectacular, but actually getting out there and getting a face full of it is kind of an enhanced experience.
1: When you're in your spacesuit, do you feel the cold of the atmosphere, or is it not work that way?
0: Right. So in your space, of course, you're in a vacuum, right? And so depending on if you're in the shade or if you're in the sunlight, you can be very hot or very cold. And so what we typically say is that in low Earth orbit, your temperature can vary between plus or minus 250 degrees Fahrenheit. And when you're on a spacewalk, when I was on a spacewalk, I was doing work where the upper part of my body was in the sunlight and my legs were down in the payload bay of the space shuttle and kind of in the shade. And I could feel the difference. I could feel the heat from the sun, going through all the layers of the suit, heating up my upper body, whereas my legs were really cold. You know, I had the cooling system turned down as low as I could stand it when, you know, keeping my legs, you know, as cold as my legs could stand it. But I was still pretty warm in my upper torso because it was in the sun. And I was doing, you know, physical work with my arms.
1: I have to ask you, 6 hours on a spacewalk, what happens if you have to go to the bathroom?
0: Well, we prepare for that. We do wear what we call maximum absorbency garments, the MAGs. And so they're basically adult diapers with extra absorbent material stuffed in there. And so we wear one underneath our suit, inside the suit. And, you know, on those mornings, I only drink half a cup of coffee, so I don't have to use the actual diaper.
1: Wow, that's really interesting. Talk for a moment, because you're doing, oddly enough, physical work, right? You're using it with hammers and screwdrivers and pliers and things like that. So talk about how are you doing that with those gloves on your hand in space?
0: Right. So, you know, the gloves are really a work of engineering marvel. And, you know, my gloves were molded to my hands because I was part of the first group of astronauts that were going to go and help build the space station. So they fit me very well. But they're still inflated. You know, they're still balloons. And it's very bulky to move around and try to use tools, as you're describing. And so you learn how to do things, you know, smart. Like if you're, you know, we had power tools. And think of them like the big DeWalt, socket drivers or drills, right? And so you work smart. If I was going to tighten a bolt, I would use, my right hand, you know, to react the pistol grip into my palm. And, you know, if you're going to unscrew a bolt, then you know, it's going counterclockwise. So the tool's going to want to spin clockwise. So you use your left hand. So you're not trying to grip it really tightly. You're just letting the natural rotation push it into your palm. So you're not expending a lot of energy in your fingers trying to hold on to this thing. So there are different tricks like that you learn to work smart in space. But yeah, we do use a lot of the common tools that you would be familiar with. You know, they've been specially designed to be operated by a space-suited astronaut with a glove on. But yeah, we do all those kinds of operations you were describing.
1: Leroy Chow is our guest. The book is called Dinner with an Astronaut. Came out last month, getting a whole lot of attention. Take me through the Artemis II world. What are you watching now? What are you most excited about? What are you jealous about? What do you think about on our new mission back to the moon?
0: Well, Artemis II was, grabbed everyone's attention, and that was fantastic because it was the first time in nearly 54 years that we had flown astronauts near the moon. Now, of course, they didn't land on the moon. They did a fly around and came back to Earth, but it captured everyone's imagination. It was the first full checkout of the Orion spacecraft with a crew on board that, you know, flying far away from the Earth went very, very well. I haven't heard any kind of significant problems on that mission, and it sets the stage for us to return Americans to the moon. So, you know, I was, jealous is not the right word, but I was definitely, kind of there along in spirit with them because I was dreaming about the moon when I was a kid. And, of course, we haven't landed on the moon since 1972. So during my career, that was not a possibility. But you know what? I'm jealous would be the wrong word, but I would have loved to have had an opportunity to go to the moon. But I've had such a rich flying career that I don't have anything to complain about, and I'm just right along there in spirit with those astronauts, especially the first crew that's going to return to the moon, hopefully sooner rather than later. So very exciting. I'm very excited about this commercial government partnership between companies like SpaceX and NASA and Blue Origin as well, and some of the other smaller companies. But, that has really helped to leverage what NASA does best, which is run space missions, run operations. And it really leverages with these little companies. There's other companies like SpaceX, Blue Origin, and others. They have the innovation and they have the young talent and they can pivot quickly to meet whatever the needs are. And so, you know, you've seen some super innovation from especially SpaceX with the Starship that they've been flying. They're getting ready for the 13th flight test. with the Falcon 9 rocket, which has dramatically dropped the price of launching things into space. Dragon spacecraft is performing almost flawlessly, I think. It's been doing very well. And so I think the future is bright.
1: Leroy Chow, our guest. The book is called Dinner with an Astronaut. Are we ever going to get to Mars?
0: You know, I like to say we've been 20 years from Mars forever, ever since we landed on the moon. You know, in 1969, we thought that certainly by 1990, we're going to have moon bases, we're going to have boots on the ground on Mars, and all that, of course, it never happened. And even when I was an active astronaut, had several false starts about going to Mars, you know, and we're going to go to Mars. And famously, when I was selected in 1989, President Bush, you know, 41, he said, okay, well, by the 50th anniversary of the Apollo 11 moon landing, I want to have boots on the ground. So by 2019, you know, I want boots on the ground on Mars. And everyone was really excited about it. He had proposed a 24% increase to NASA's budget. You know, looked like we were going to get going. But then, you know, the Congress had other ideas. And, you know, that huge increase never got approved. NASA came back with a price tag that was really big, as sticker shock for all the political decision makers. And so that program, unfortunately, went nowhere. But now I think we're actually getting close. You know, Elon Musk said he started SpaceX in 2002 because he wants to go live on Mars. He wants to create human colonies on Mars. And the innovation that we've seen and how quickly he's able to move, you know, the Starship, you can think of as a fully reusable space shuttle system that has much more capability. It's going to actually, he says, a version of Starship one day will take about 100 people at a time to Mars. And so I think the combination between innovation and innovative companies like SpaceX, and with NASA's know-how of how to operate missions, we will get to Mars. I'm going to go out on a limb and guess in 10-ish years.
1: Really? You think within 10 years we'll be sending humans to Mars?
0: I'm hopeful that within 10 years we'll be sending humans to Mars. You know, Elon Musk is always too optimistic on his predictions, but I think he does that to drive his teams as hard as he can. But he gets there. Everything he promised to do, landing, you know, bringing first stages of rockets back and refurbishing them to dramatically decrease launch costs. You know, he's done that. He's doing it on a regular basis. Starship, he told us he's going to create Starship. He's done it. It's in, advanced flight testing. And each successive mission, they learn more and more, make it more and more robust. So I'm confident that sooner rather than later, it'll become a certified system and we can start, you know, really, that's really going to be disruptive. It's really going to bring down the cost of launching things into space. So, yeah, I think 10 years is probably realistic. If you ask Elon, he'll probably say four.
1: Yeah, he'll probably say next week, yeah. Leroy Chow, our guest. The book is called Dinner with an Astronaut. We started with the launch. We'll end up with reentry. Take me through reentry. What do we not know, and what do you know about reentry when it comes to space travel?
0: Sure. No. Reentry is not, again, not dramatic like the movies show you. I mean, you know, you just kind of slip into the atmosphere, whether you're on a space shuttle or on a capsule. You kind of slip into the atmosphere. You can see the the plasma glow as you start entering the atmosphere, and that frictional heating on the heat shield causes the air to ionize and you get enveloped in this pinkish glow. And then, you know, there's a few bumps, there are a few G-forces, but it's not as dramatic as they show in the movies. It's certainly, you know, you get pulled some G's, and it feels like someone's sitting on your chest and makes it a little bit difficult to breathe, but it's okay. And it's not sustained, you know, just kind of you go through these peaks and valleys on the G-forces. The biggest surprise is it was coming down in a capsule, and most people may not expect this, but under the parachute, you're still falling pretty fast. You're still falling about 25 feet per second. And so in the case of the Russian Soyuz spacecraft, about 3 feet off the ground, 6 solid rocket motors fire to slow you down before you hit the Earth. But you still hit pretty hard, but it has other shock absorbing mechanisms. So when all that works, it doesn't really hurt.
1: Sounds like I'll take the movie version of it. I don't want to experience it firsthand. the book is called Dinner with an Astronaut, Serving Space Stories Past, Present, and Future. Leroy Chow has been our guest. Dinner with an Astronaut book just came out and getting a whole bunch of press. Leroy Chow, thank you very much for a fascinating hour. Thank you for your service to the country, and be safe down the road.
0: Oh, thank you so much for having me. It was a real pleasure, and good luck to you. Thanks.
1: Thank you. America at Night, back in a moment.
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19: I don't know about you, but my social media feeds are flooded with lotions and potions and gadgets, all promising to unlock different components of longevity. But if you log off, take a step back from all the hype, you'll find that the actual keys to a longer, healthier life are hiding in plain sight. There are 4 of them. Number 1, nutrition. The Mediterranean diet really is the gold standard. Number 2, exercise. You should be getting 150 minutes of moderate intensity exercise or 75 minutes of vigorous intensity exercise every week, plus strength training and stretching. Number 3, sleep. Sleep is when your body and your brain repair themselves. You should be getting 7 to 9 hours a night. And finally, number 4 often gets forgotten, socialization. It's not a bonus, it's a necessity for a healthy life, finding a sense of community, purpose, and belonging. I'm Dr. Sanjay Gupta, helping you live a better life.
7: welcome back to America at Night.
8: All right, next hour, we are going to go to the phones. I still haven't made a decision on poor Scott. Scott's flailing in the winds. The overwhelming majority of the audience wanted me to lift the embargo on Scott. So you know what? I'm going to make a decision right here. The vote was like, 85% of the people wanted me to lift the ban on Scott. So I will officially lift the ban on Scott. He's been texting in quite a bit. He hasn't been leaving any voicemails. I'll allow him. You know what? Let's lift the embargo partially. Let's allow Scott the right to leave a text message, or to leave a text message, but also to leave a voicemail. If he leaves a voicemail, he has to at least acknowledge something other than Donald Trump. How about that? Let's do a carrot and stick situation here. We'll have him call up and leave a message on the voicemail. And he can talk about whatever he wants, but he just has to throw us a bone of something else other than Donald Trump. And we'll see if that will work. The phone numbers for text messages and voicemail is 1-844-2-McGraw, 1-844-262-4729. Programming note, tomorrow, our crack staff here at America of Night have come together, and we've decided that we're going to take President Trump's speech as much as humanly possible. We do have to break for some spots and keep the format somewhat intact. But we are going to take President Trump's speech as much as we can. We don't know exactly how long it's going to be. They say it's going to start at 9 Eastern, 8 Central. It's going to start right at the top of the hour. It's going to be 5 minutes, 10 minutes in. So we'll try and play it by ear. But we'll take President Trump's speech tomorrow, and then we'll have analysis on the backside. Our executive, by the way, open phones next hour. Our executive director's out.
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24: Back-to-back strikes. I'm Ted Lindner, Fox News. The U.S. military hitting Iran with two waves of strikes Wednesday, several days after an interim ceasefire deal was shattered. Tehran leadership is speaking out, claiming they're going to defend themselves.
25: Iran's foreign ministry spokesperson says that the country does not want to negotiate, that they're going to focus on defense, and just the top negotiator in Iran says there's no benefit for Iran to participate and abide by the memorandum of understanding. It comes as President Trump says he's not going to negotiate further, and he said this about future targets.
26: Next week comes the power plants. Next week comes the bridges. We're going to knock out all their power plants. We're going to knock out all their bridges unless they get to the table and negotiate.
25: The U.S. military carrying out a new wave of strikes, hitting dozens of targets, and the naval blockade reinstated following Tehran's attacks on ships in the Strait of Hormuz.
24: Fox's Alex Hogan. Meantime, Iran has allowed an American citizen to leave the country. President Trump taking a Truth Social on Wednesday to make the announcement, saying she was wrongfully detained during the final days of the Biden administration. The president praising her release as a gesture of goodwill by Iran. An attorney for Dina Karari, a U.S.-Iranian citizen, confirmed her identity. And the House has passed legislation that could make it so Americans don't have to change their clocks twice a year. The effort would make daylight saving time permanent.
0: House lawmakers arguing there are mental health benefits, and several industries like retail and tourism support more evening daylight, saying it's good for business. But others are wary. The trade group for the airlines says changes to existing daylight saving time would have considerable implications for aviation, including passenger disruption, crew and aircraft positioning, and domestic and international connectivity issues.
24: That's Fox's Grady Trimble. President Trump says he'll sign the legislation if it reaches his desk. 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
19: If I were to ask you what makes for a good night's sleep, you'd probably say a dark, quiet room, not too many things on your mind. But every night when you go to get some Z's, how often do you really think about the temperature in your bedroom? Temperature may be one of the most underappreciated factors in sleep. That's according to the Senior Vice President of Research and Scientific Affairs at the National Sleep Foundation. We often hear about lights and screens and stress, but even modest changes in temperature and airflow can influence both how quickly you fall asleep and how deeply you stay asleep. Most experts will recommend a room temperature of 60 to 67 degrees Fahrenheit. You might also experiment with your sheets and what you actually wear to bed. Play around a bit and see what improves your sleep. You might be delightfully surprised. I'm Dr. Sanjay Gupta, helping you live a better life.
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39: We'll be staying breezy for the rest of our evening with sustained wind speeds around 15 miles per hour. Also going to be mostly sunny for the rest of our evening as well, and going to see those conditions carry over with overnight lows in the 50s and 60s. With your KKTV Alert weather, I'm meteorologist Roy Rusk.
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0: also Wednesday. I don't know where the week's going as well. Holy mackerel. All right, we're back. Here are the phone numbers. 1-844-2-McGraw. 1-844-262-4729. From Karen in Myrtle Beach, South Carolina. McGraw, my hamsters Bandit and Pumpkin and I listen every night. We enjoy the guests and the banter in general. Karen in Myrtle Beach, South Carolina. How about that? Thank you to her hamsters Bandit and Pumpkin. And Karen in Myrtle Beach, South Carolina. So I'll hold off on that. Mark in New Fairfield, Connecticut. Good guess, John Bolton. Never should have went into Iran, only went in to make us forget about the Epstein files. Well, couldn't forget about the Epstein files today with Todd Blanche testifying all over the place about the Epstein files. It is one of the stranger things. He meets with Ghislaine Maxwell, and a week later she gets transferred to a better, I don't want to call any prison a country club, but a much more suitable prison. Just looks terrible. And then he refuses to meet with the Epstein survivors. Why? Why doesn't that? Why would you not meet with the Epstein survivors? It's an unforced error. It just makes you look bad. Why would you give your opposition a reason to criticize you about the Epstein files? I don't understand that in politics. They just create controversy, create trouble for themselves when they don't need to. So we can talk about that or anything else you want to tonight. 1-844-2-McGraw, 1-844-262-4729. Let's go to the phone. Sherry in Fredericksburg, Texas. Sherry, welcome to America at Night.
1: Thank you, Mr. Grosser. Yes, I like the astronaut. That was really interesting. But what I want to know is regarding, you read the book, right?
0: Hold on a second. I did not read the whole book. I just read some of the book. Yeah.
1: Well, you might still know the answer to my question. At any point in the journey, did he mention seeing a UFO? That's what I want to know.
0: He did not mention it, and I suspect that if he did see a UFO and wrote about it, that probably would have made much more news when it came to the book. So I would assume that he didn't disclose it if he did. Let's just put it that way.
1: Okay. Well, he was probably smart not to. They wouldn't have printed it, or they wouldn't have told us. Probably.
0: Well, you know,
1: but
0: go ahead. Go ahead.
1: No, I was just going to say that's kind of how it is. No, I want to hear what you have to say about it. I'd love to.
0: You got it, Sherry. Thanks for the phone call. Great story. It reminds me of possibly one of the worst interviews I ever did. I was relatively new in my career, maybe five years into my radio career. And Scott Cooper, one of the original Mercury astronauts, wrote a book. And, oh my goodness, let's try and get Scott Cooper on the show. So my producer and I set out to get Scott Cooper on the show. And we got the book, and inside the book, he talks about how he's going to blow the cover off of, the secrets that NASA has held tight for all these years about UFOs. And so I said to myself, this is sort of pre-internet, shows you how old I am. I was like, wow, Scott Cooper, one of the original Mercury 7 astronauts, wrote a book, and in this book, he talks about the unidentified flying objects that he's uncovered, that he discovered, that he saw out there. Well, let's see. This sounds really good. And so we call and we get him on the show. And it's one of these things where I'm hyping the interview, right? Ladies and gentlemen, tonight we have a treat for you. Oh, my goodness. One of the original Mercury 7 astronauts, Scott Cooper, has written a new book. It's called whatever the book's name was. And he talks about UFOs and he talks about this. And we have him for the whole hour. And I'm pumping up this, you know, stay tuned for the whole hour because we've got Mercury 7 astronaut Scott Cooper. So I introduce him on the show. Scott Cooper, how are you doing? Fine. I ask him the first question. Not so much. I ask him the second question. Word answers, two-word answers, just not answering anything. And so eventually, you don't want to lead off with, tell me about the UFOs. So I say, after 3 minutes and 47 questions, I said, well, tell me about these UFOs. He's like, well, what do you want me to tell you? I'm like, well, did you actually see UFOs on your space travel? No. And I'm like, well, then, but you say in the book that you've got UFO sightings. And he's like, yeah. Have you ever heard about Area 51? And I was like, yes. He's like, well, there you go. There's proof. So he kind of oversold the premise. So I go on and I'm asking him, like, I must have asked him 62 questions. 7 minutes into the interview, I finally say, thank you very much, Scott Cooper. I don't want to embarrass the guy. I don't want to call him out. I just want this terrible interview to end. And so I'm asking him, like, so what's your shoe size? What's your favorite color? Have you been to the movies lately? I mean, he's given me nothing. So after about 7 minutes and 62 questions, I'm wrapping up the interview. And my producer is in the room with me, and he's telling me, he's like pointing at his watch. He's like, you've got 30 more minutes with this guy. What are you doing? What's going on? And so I finally let him go, and we go to a commercial, and my producer says to me, we had him booked for the whole hour. I was like, I ran out of questions. There was nothing to ask the guy. He says, well, what are you going to do? I'm like, I'll talk to myself for the next 30 minutes. But he wasn't giving us anything. So God loves Scott Cooper. I think he passed away not too long after that. But wasn't my best interview. Let's just put it that way. So thank you for the phone call, Sherry. All right. 1-844-262-4729. 1-844-262-4729. I've only had a couple of those interviews where it was pulling teeth, and I never got them to open up. Never. And then I just talked to myself for the next half hour. All right, stay right there. We got lots more to get to. Chip in St. Louis, text messages, voicemails, all straight ahead. America at Night, back in a moment.
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13: Not all screen time is created equal, and a new study out of Sweden is helping us understand this even better. So researchers followed more than 20,000 people over nearly two decades and determined that passive screen time, like sitting on the couch and watching television, raised someone's risk of dementia. But if they did something active, like reading, puzzles, or interacting with other people, this same group of people saw their risk of dementia drop. Just like you got to put the work in to keep your body in shape as you age, you basically have to do the same thing with your brain. A couple things I have found to help: working to learn something new every day, whatever it might be, challenging yourself in some way every day, and really importantly, staying socially active. Some days that means meeting friends in person. Other days, maybe an email, a text, or a phone call. Just stay engaged. I'm Dr. Sanjay Gupta, helping you live a better life.
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0: Quick correction. It wasn't Scott Cooper. It was Gordon Cooper. Gordon Cooper was the astronaut I was talking about. And his book was Leap of Faith, An Astronaut's Journey into the Unknown. And part of the came out in 2000. So, yeah, that's about right, 26 years ago. And part of the... literature promoting the book, it says he takes

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1: Emerson Bernstein files. Is that still in the public ear?
2: I don't know. What are the Bernstein files?
1: Oh, those go way back.
2: Oh. Yeah, are those the Bernstein-Epstein files? You mean about UFOs or Leonard Bernstein? Or yeah, what are you talking about?
1: Exactly. Well, you know, you've heard of MI6.
2: Yes. MI6 is the English CIA, right? Or the English Special Police or whatever?
1: Yeah. Right. And what's that? Gosh, dang it. I forgot what it was. McGraw.
2: I don't know
1: what I was singing.
2: Well, that's all right. That happens to the best of us. Chip, at least you're a better conversation than Gordo Cooper, that is for sure.
1: Well, that's what I was hoping to do, but I've got the old-timer's disease.
2: Well, you should. Happens to the best of us. You want to call back later, or you want to send me a text when you know? I don't know anything about the Bernstein files. All I know is the Bernstein Bears. That's all I know about Bernstein.
1: Maybe that's where I was going with
2: the Bernstein Bears. Yeah.
1: All right. Thank you.
2: Thanks for checking in. You betcha. Yeah. Was it Leonard Bernstein, the composer? I don't know. I've never heard of, of Bernstein. I've heard of that. I've heard of Leonard Bernstein, but the Bernstein files, I don't know. The Epstein files, that's another issue. Now, speaking of that, J.D. Vance came out tonight on Joe Rogan's podcast and said that the administration has not handled the Epstein files very well. Day late and a dollar short, but at least J.D. Vance has the courage to at least admit that the administration bumbled and fumbled the Epstein files and continues to this day to sort of bumble them. But anyway, 1-844-2-McGraw, 1-844-262-4729. Tony in Montreal. Tony, welcome to America at Night.
3: How you doing, McGraw?
2: Good. How are you?
3: I'm doing well. Missed you a couple of nights, long days, and too tired to actually stay up. I was hoping to do that, but I couldn't make it. But I actually heard you speak to Mike Fox the other night, and my commentary about Mike Fox, he said that he's a former defense attorney, and I was surprised.
2: Yeah, this was the Cato Institute guest, if memory serves me right. Is that correct?
3: Yeah.
2: Okay.
3: I don't know what the Cato Institute stands for, but I will look it up and maybe we'll have a discussion more fully, because I'm obviously not fully aware of that. But from his comments, I found that pretty amazing that an attorney would be alleging that officers of the court, which are ICE and Border Patrol, were committing homicide. It requires mens rea, actus reus, and an intent to kill. And I don't think anybody in their right mind would be saying that a police officer has an intent to kill someone. I believe that circumstance where self-defense or a certain circumstance occurs, and I really don't like the commentary. It's like performance art. These I don't know what type of lawyers they are, because the commentary that he made to you, McGraw, would subject him to disciplinary action in Canada, whether it be in Ontario or in Quebec, especially Quebec, because of the commentary he was making about officers of the court. I don't want to get into too much of that. All I could say is I looked up the number of people that were killed, or, you know, I tried to look this up. And, you know, I kept getting a fight with AI about this. They wouldn't give me straight answers. But in the state of Texas, they have statistics that homicide convictions, 498 by illegal aliens, 498 just in one state, sexual assault.

0: assault convictions, 3,537. Kidnapping convictions, 354. Weapons offenses, 2,138. Why am I mentioning this? You have four people, Freddie and that woman, and then the person down in Houston, and now the one in Maine. But I don't hear anybody talking about the murders committed by illegal aliens just in Texas, 498. I don't hear any of that, that McGraw. And
1: Hold on a second. First of all, Tony, if you're having a fight with artificial intelligence, stop. Stop arguing with an inanimate object. That's one. Two, I don't think anybody disagrees or there's a controversy when somebody kills somebody. That person should be prosecuted to the fullest extent of the law. There is no argument to be made there. And if an undocumented worker comes across this border and kills someone, that's terrible. That's awful. They should be prosecuted to the fullest extent of the law. But just because
0: I understand that.
1: But just because one undocumented worker is a criminal or does something terrible doesn't mean they're all criminals. Doesn't mean they're all terrible. And so there are thousands and thousands of stops every day with that police officers make all across this country that doesn't end in a shooting or some terrible tragedy of some way, shape, or form. But it seems like ICE, if you're talking about stereotypes, ICE is having a very hard time trying to arrest people they're trying to arrest, because in just the last 7 days, they've killed two people who they weren't even trying to arrest. And so it lends a lot of questions to itself.
0: So I'll just say this, okay? I'm outside looking in.
1: I got 30 seconds.
0: I'm outside looking in. I don't believe anybody should defy a police officer at any time. Defying a judge or defying a legal order puts you in legal peril. If you are told to stop by a police officer, you're required not to move.
1: I agree, Tony, totally. But in these instances, the one in Houston and the one in Maine, they were plain closed. How did they know they were ICE?
0: Listen. I'm not going to make any comment on anything that I don't know the facts on. Right. And I have not read anything to confront what you're saying, but I'm going to say that a person that is a police officer is presumed to be supporting the law and enforcing the law.
1: Tony, I think most of us, 99% of us listening, agree with that. I got a break. America at Night, back in a moment.
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9: I'm Lindsay Boach in the KKTV 11 newsroom on 740 KDOR. A new team is now in command of the Aspen Acres Fire, the Northern Rockies Team 6. The fire has held at just over 99,000 acres. It's 36% contained. Fire officials tell us that the blaze is generally moving west. They say they have three places that they're concerned about: the northeast corner of the fire, the forested area north of Bishop Castle, and an area about 2 miles northwest of Rye. All evacuation orders are now lifted for Beulah. That means reentry cards are no longer required. Today, Colorado's Department of Insurance is holding a virtual town hall to address concerns about insurance with the Aspen Acres fire. It's a topic many people that we've spoken with say they're worried about. The state's Department of Insurance says that you should file a claim as soon as possible and document everything. This includes what you want covered. A state law requires at least 65% of your coverage be paid out right away when you claim a total loss. More importantly, officials say to make sure that you know the details of your plan and what's covered. That will be at 5 o'clock tonight. We have more details on our website, kktv.com. In the 11 Newsroom, I'm Lindsay Boach.
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22: A better life with Dr. Sanjay Gupta.
23: I'm feeling lucky to have my college-age kids home with me for a few weeks this summer. And one of the things I know we're going to be talking about, AI. I've started to use it more often at the hospital to get fresh takes on patient problems that I'm trying to solve. And for my girls, well, I know that they are navigating college now with these new powerful tools. Something, frankly, that you and I couldn't have even imagined when we were in school. But while it may be tempting to outsource your studying and your work to these large language models, I beg you not to. And that's because AI chatbots tend to reproduce what researchers call weird viewpoints. That's an acronym: Western, Educated, Industrialized, Rich, and Democratic. Look, AI isn't going away, and admittedly, it can be a really powerful tool, but you don't want it doing your thinking for you. I'm Dr. Sanjay Gupta, helping you live a better life.
1: By the way, Tony was asked about the Cato Institute. From all indications, I've always thought that the Cato Institute, and I looked this up before I did the interview with that Mike Fox earlier in the week, the Cato Institute is more of a libertarian-leaning think tank, if you will. I don't necessarily think they're liberal. I don't necessarily think they're conservative. Definitely sort of more conservative on the more economic issues of the day, that is for sure. But so I think if you were to ask them, I think they would say they're a more libertarian. Who knows where libertarian falls in the political spectrum these days. But there you go. Listen to this. In Indiana, Yay, in all honesty, I actually listened and soon realized that, laugh out loud, but I do appreciate you reading my text. Call me partial, but I thought it was worthy, or perhaps it was the only one. Anyway, thanks, McGraw, and regardless of what I think of John Bolton, I generally like you from your first show. That's because I believe you are genuine. Thank you, Indiana. Florida, not so much. Listen to this. You've lost the entire family of listeners tonight with your obvious liberal-leaning comment on ICE shooting first and asking questions later. The men and women who are tasked with keeping our borders and nation safe do a thankless job, and for a talking head to undermine the dangerous work they do by saying they've been known to shoot first and ask questions later. You've shown yourself to be someone who can place in the likes of The View. Goodbye from a family who supports the brave men and women of ICE. You know, it's oftentimes a shooting like we've had the last couple of days with ICE. And we don't know. There's a lot we don't know about these shootings. All we do know is that, according to what the government official said, they were pursuing somebody else. And these two other men died as a result of them pursuing somebody else. There's a lot we don't know about this. But as oftentimes with police shootings and other incidents where people who are in power go too far, it's the few bad apples who sort of cast aspersions or sort of get in the way of the 99.9% of the, right? If you have a bad cop, unfortunately, that bad police officer is superimposed on all the police officers. You have a bad criminal who's a undocumented worker. All of a sudden, right, that's superimposed on all of the undocumented workers. So oftentimes, because there might be one or two ICE agents who are not equipped, not professional, do things wrong, go rogue, whatever you want to say, it casts aspersions on the whole organization that is trying to do right. So I certainly didn't mean to impugn all of ICE, but it seems like there's some questions that ICE needs to answer to, like why do two men who weren't even a target of anything, why did they get shot? And what seems to be situations where they could have been apprehended without shooting. Again, lots we don't know. Peter in Hannibal, Missouri, you are on the voicemail. Peter, take it away. Peter in Hannibal, Missouri.
0: This is more of a Missouri than a national, but what do you think of Amendment 4, which is on the ballot August 4th? It does change the way Missouri amends the Constitution for the state, and we in rural Missouri would like to have more of a voice rather than depending on St. Louis, Columbia, and Kansas City to decide what gets put in our Constitution. So could you comment on that? Thank you.
1: Yeah, it is. It's a much more of a Missouri issue than it is everywhere else. But the state of Missouri wants to change the way citizen petitions are enacted in the state of Missouri. They want to make it harder for citizen petitions to be passed, but make it easier for legislative petitions to pass, if that makes any sense. So they want to give themselves more power. And the way they want to do that is they want it to not just pass 50% in the state, but they want citizen petitions that come from the citizens to pass with 50% of the vote in all of the congressional districts. So recently, the state of Missouri passed gambling. And it passed only by a few hundred votes. I think it was 2,000 votes when it was all said and done. And so, therefore, we have legalized gambling in the state of Missouri. And it did not pass 50% in some areas. So that law would have gone by the wayside. There are other laws that didn't pass 50% in the liberal St. Louis city. So that wouldn't be a statewide petition. I am somewhat reluctant in this day and age where we don't believe in institutions and we have a very negative view of elected officials, why we would give them more power over the power of the people, I don't know. So that sort of, you know, we live in a country where 50% win the majority, right? If you want to do away with the citizen petition altogether, okay, fine. But to change the Constitution, to make it harder for the citizens to change a state constitution, I think is the wrong solution to the problem. But anyway, Bob in Washington, D.C., welcome to America at Night.
3: I was calling in response to your guest, Gabe Roth, which takes the court. Interesting segment, but he inaccurately portrayed the use of the shadow docket, implying that this had first been used during the Trump administration to advance the Trump administration's agenda. Not the case. John Roberts initially used the shadow docket during the Obama administration to make a major decision quickly before an appeals court had ruled on the merits of EPA versus West Virginia. This was done in response for Roberts saying that failing to stay the court's decision in Michigan versus EPA while a lower court considered it allowed EPA regulations to remain in force. By the time the court had ruled to overturn the rule, the financial burden it placed on companies was already in place and companies had already spent money to comply with the lower court ruling. So Roberts was doing it to step the process to make sure that consequences weren't suffered by companies or individuals facing the Supreme Court ruling.
1: Yeah, it's a lot of information there. The shadow docket cases, I think the criticism of using the shadow docket or the emergency docket isn't just during the Trump administration, and it's gotten worse over the last, I don't know, 20, 30 years. So I think the argument, if you talk to legal experts, will tell you that they are continuing to use the shadow docket more and more, and there are some in the legal community that think that's the wrong way to go. And maybe Trump has put it on steroids with Donald Trump trying to move things at the speed of light. And so they've certainly used the shadow docket more recently. But the shadow dockets has been used much more over the last, say, 30, 40 years than it has in the first 200 years. I think that was the larger point he was making. But I do thank you for the phone call. Good stuff. And thanks for keeping us honest. William in Texas, welcome to America at Night.
12: Hey, I was 17, about to turn 18, and I had pitched a no-hitter in Colt League, and I was dreaming of being a major league pitcher. And it just so happened that the Cincinnati Reds came to town that summer for tryouts. And so, of course, I went. Well, they didn't care for my pitching talents too much, although I had an 88 mile an hour fastball. It just wasn't good enough. They did offer me a spot as an outfielder in the minor leagues. And I thought, well, this is the best thing in the world. So I went home and talked it over with my mom and dad, and they talked me out of it, saying that I would probably languish in the minors forever, which I believed, unfortunately, and so I didn't go back. And I always wonder, you know, what could have been. I might not have made it, but I might have. You never know. And also, I remember you're watching your 69 Amazing Mets on TV winning the World Series, and the guy that impressed me the most was Don Clendenna. That dude could hit, man. He was something else.
1: Don Clendenna, a late season pickup, I think, from the Pittsburgh Pirates, if memory serves me right. Yeah, the shoe polish game and all that. A Texan, you're from Texas, William, a Texan from, I believe, Alvin, Texas, a young Nolan Ryan on that 69 Mets team. You know, William, you bring up an interesting story about regret. We all have it. We all wish we didn't have it, but there are certain, you can't do everything. And regret is, right, it can tear you down. But you never regret, well, I guess you do regret some of the things you do, but you regret the things you didn't do, right? You regret not asking that cute girl out in college. You regret not trying out for the baseball team. You regret doing this, but, you know, the world is full of regret. You have to be able to forgive yourself, William. And I'm sure you found a path that you enjoyed on your way. So it is what it is. We've all got regret. And what's the famous line from My Way? Regret, we've got a few, but too few to mention, right? Don't harp on the few. Harp on all the things you did do, William. Let's go back to phones here. I believe we've got Raman in Oakland, California. Raman, welcome to America at Night.
4: Oh, hello, McGraw. I just agree with you the other night about the magic of radio and talk show because of the two-way communication aspect of it, especially it's live right now. And, you know, there's not too many shows like yours where you could just call in and not too much screening. And so, you know, because there's a lot of, like, interviews, lectures, podcasts. It's all one-way communication.
1: Yeah.
4: So I like this two-way communication. But after, you know, all your interviews and my long rant and Filibuster Dave and Tony from Montreal and all the commercials, there's only, like, 20 minutes left for free speech in America. We need more time for shows like this, free speech for the, you know, airwaves. So thank you. I just want to tell my fellow Americans we should be aware of what our missiles are doing to the people of West Asia, which is known as the Middle East. No war. But why does war keep happening? Why does deforestation keep happening? It's this system called capitalism, making money system. We're all trapped in it. We all want to make money, but, you know, it's kind of not very conducive for a healthy world. So thank you to listening for my rants.
1: I'll listen to your rant. You listen to my rants. How about that? We'll cut a deal.
4: Much love.
1: Raman, thanks for the phone call, as always. Carrie in Dallas, Texas, texts in. Colin Powell's Pottery Barn lesson: if you broke it, you bought it. And there's something to be said for that. He also goes on to say, John Bolton, no answers there except to continue the war and killing. No, John Bolton's point was, earlier in the night, he said that he thought we were a lot closer than we thought to a regime change, but we let the pressure off by cutting the memorandum of understanding, allowing the pressure off, allowing them to start selling their oil again. And John Bolton said there'll be no peace in the Middle East until you go in and get the nuclear stuff and have true a regime change. Now, question is, how much do we want to do? Do we want to sacrifice what we're going to need to sacrifice to do that? That's not my question. That's the person sitting in the Oval Office's question. And I'm not going to sit here and tell the man what to do. But there's a lot of experts who say, to have true regime change and to instill a more friendly government, you are going to have to put troops on the ground. To go in and get that nuclear material, you are going to have to put troops on the ground. And President Trump sort of floated that idea the last 24 or 48 hours. So we'll wait and see. Illinois checks in. If the ICE agent shot the Houston driver through the driver's side window, how can he claim he was about to be run over? I'd love to be a fly in the wall when Marco Rubio and Donald Trump's next encounter. BG from New York checks in. God bless America. Yes, right at you, BG. Let's go back to the phones here. We've got David in San Francisco. David, you're on America at Night. I got 1 minute, David. Go ahead.
6: Oh, thanks, McGraw. Yeah, well, I guess two things. You were talking about Missouri doing a petition drive. I heard a friend of mine, I'm from Missouri, and they were talking about they got hit with a petition the other day, and turned out they don't even have local people doing it. They hired ringers to do their petition drive.
1: No, so the old boys of that happens everywhere. They hire people to garner signatures, and yeah, no, that's nothing surprising. That happens everywhere. Yeah.
6: Yeah. The other thing was the Blanche hearing. You know, the Attorney General's office is now up for grabs, and Donald Trump's personal lawyer, Todd Blanche, is up for the nomination. And boy, they hit him a bunch of ways. They were asking, where's the tariff money? You know, the tariff, Supreme Court ruled a long time ago that the tariffs were illegal and that the money needs to come back. Well, where's the tariff money? Todd Blanche couldn't answer it. They asked him, what about the Epstein cover up? And boy, he had a lot of double talk on that. And then, of course, and then a third category I just noticed, interfering in cases. You know, the remember when Ellison bought up what Disney and Warner Brothers and all of these different, he created a monopoly of the media, CBS, and Todd Blanche is hanging around with Ellison the night before the ruling by the Department of Justice that it was okay to be have a takeover as massive as that.
1: Dave, I got to go. Thanks for recapping the hearings according to your rose-colored glasses. I'll come back with my final thought. America at Night, back in a moment.
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23: I'm feeling lucky to have my college-age kids home with me for a few weeks this summer. And one of the things I know we're going to be talking about, AI. I've started to use it more often at the hospital to get fresh takes on patient problems that I'm trying to solve. And for my girls, well, I know that they are navigating college now with these new powerful tools. Something, frankly, that you and I couldn't have even imagined when we were in school. But while it may be tempting to outsource your studying and your work to these large language models, I beg you not to. And that's because AI chatbots tend to reproduce what researchers call weird viewpoints. That's an acronym: Western, Educated, Industrialized, Rich, and Democratic. Look, AI isn't going away, and admittedly, it can be a really powerful tool, but you don't want it doing your thinking for you. I'm Dr. Sanjay Gupta, helping you live a better life.
1: All right, I got just enough time to tell you what I really think. Oh, boy, I'll tell you what I really think. You want to know what I really think? This is what I truly, honestly believe. That if Joe Biden would have appointed his defense attorney, let me take that back. Joe Biden never really had a defense attorney. If Joe Biden had nominated Hunter Biden's defense attorney, Abby Lowell, to be the Attorney General of the United States, the Republicans' heads would explode. Democrats would defend it to the hilt. So this whole Todd Blanche argument is phony, because the Republicans are defending their president at any cost. They would never, ever, ever be supportive of Abby Lowell, Hunter Biden's defense attorney, to become attorney general, right? They wouldn't allow Clinton's defense attorney to become attorney general. And Democrats, we see what they're doing. So it's a game. It's a total game. And they're not doing it because they're principled. They're doing it because it's their team, and they're defending their team. That's what I truly think. So it's...
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22: A better life with Dr. Sanjay Gupta.
23: We talk a lot here about ultra-processed foods and the many ways in which they can negatively impact your health. They've been linked to weight gain, obesity, type 2 diabetes, cardiovascular disease, even cancer. And now a new study out of UCSF found that high ultra-processed food intake was associated with something called intramuscular fat, which is exactly what it sounds like. That's fat inside your muscles, which can cause them to become weaker. Now, in this particular study, the researchers noticed more wear and tear and pain in people's knees because of weakened thigh muscles. Cutting back on ultra-processed foods isn't easy. The CDC estimates at least half the calories in our diet come from ultra-processed foods. But if you're looking to eat cleaner, cutting out sugar-sweetened beverages, that may be the best number one thing you can do to try and get started. I'm Dr. Sanjay Gupta, helping you live a better life.
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0: Round two complete. I'm Sue Guzman, Fox News. The U.S. has finished a fifth day of heavy strikes against Iran. Both sides trying to come up with a new way to reach a peace deal, as we hear from Fox's Christina Coleman.
3: CENTCOM says U.S. aircraft fired Hellfire missiles into the ship's smokestack after this commercial vessel ignored multiple warnings as it attempted to violate the U.S. blockade. The ramp up in U.S. strikes against Iran and the reimposing of the blockade comes as the U.S. mounts pressure against Iran to try and get them to negotiate a solid deal to finally end this conflict.
4: They do want to settle with find out whether or not we settle with them or we just finish it off.
3: Also, U.S. warships have not sailed through the Strait of Hormuz for several months now, but that could change now that the U.S. has reimposed our naval blockade.
0: Jordan's military says it shot down 8 missiles that were launched by Iran targeting the kingdom. President Trump posting online that Iran has released an American citizen who had been held since December 2024. He says that she is now safely outside of Iran and in good condition. An attorney for Adina Karari, a U.S.-Iranian citizen, says the client was trapped in Iran on bogus charges of spying. South Central Texas facing catastrophic flooding in several communities where evacuations are currently underway.
9: The city recorded one of the highest rain totals in the state in the last 48 hours with over 15 inches of rain.
12: The rain sent local creeks and streams raging across roads, stranding drivers and isolating entire neighborhoods.
9: That was followed by rescues and evacuations. We met resident Don Fonza, whose neighborhood was impacted.
13: First, when I woke up, I didn't believe it was that bad. I didn't. And there was tornado warnings and things like that. I've never seen it that flooded before. The car halfway, you know, submerged.
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23: I don't know about you, but my social media feeds are flooded with lotions and potions and gadgets, all promising to unlock different components of longevity. But if you log off, take a step back from all the hype, you'll find that the actual keys to a longer, healthier life are hiding in plain sight. There are 4 of them. Number 1, nutrition. The Mediterranean diet really is the gold standard. Number 2, exercise. You should be getting 150 minutes of moderate intensity exercise or 75 minutes of vigorous intensity exercise every week, plus strength training and stretching. Number three, sleep. Sleep is when your body and your brain repair themselves. You should be getting 7 to 9 hours a night. And finally, number four often gets forgotten, socialization. It's not a bonus. It's a necessity for a healthy life, finding a sense of community, purpose, and belonging. I'm Dr. Sanjay Gupta, helping you live a better life.
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2: We'll be staying breezy for the rest of our evening with sustained wind speeds around 15 miles per hour. Also going to be mostly sunny for the rest of our evening as well, and going to see those conditions carry over with overnight lows in the 50s and 60s. With your KKTV Alert Weather, I'm meteorologist Roy Rusk.

0: Now, it's Red Eye Radio. Gary McNamara and Eric Harley talk about everything from politics to social issues and news of the day. Whether you're up late or you're just starting your day, welcome to the show from the Relief Factor Studios. This is Red Eye Radio.
1: All across America, we are Red Eye Radio. He is Eric Harley and I'm Gary McNamara. Hello.
2: Hi.
1: So, that wasn't too manly men there. Comments where we said that. We should say, hello and welcome to the show. We're manly men.
2: Hey, listen, we don't care if you like the show or not. We're busy doing things, building stuff. I got a hammer. You know, if I had a hammer,
1: when would you hammer?
2: I would hammer in the morning.
1: Really?
2: I would hammer in the evening. I'd hammer all over this land.
1: Oh, okay. That's sort of inclusive.
2: Yeah. But you need to, you definitely need to stop when it's hammer time. That's what I was told.
1: Well, yesterday, wasn't it amazing how all of a sudden for the last month, you saw it because Trump had brought it up before. Mm-hmm. And it was like, all you heard was daylight savings. And man, it came to a big halting stop yesterday.
2: Shocked.
1: It was like, boom. It's like, what?
2: Like,
1: as I said, I don't care. It doesn't affect my life, but we have talked about the fact that, did you see places in North Dakota? It'll be well after 9 o'clock, like 9:20, 9:30 before the sun.
2: Yeah, before sunrise.
1: Did I save that?
2: Yeah. No, I mentioned that yesterday. I didn't mention it was exactly where it was, but in some areas it'll be after 9 a.m. before the sun rises. By the way, I'm all right with that. That's the thing. I'm not a farmer. I don't have kids in school. I care about children, most of them. But no, I
1: care.
2: Look, safety.
1: I don't look.
2: When it comes to kids, safety third. Okay, but no, it's that everybody has a solid point on both sides. This is where the both sides thing actually comes in. Because this is why you're never going to change it. You know, whoever wants whatever, for whatever reason, whichever one they want.
3: Yeah, but you don't understand, but it's.
2: No, I get it.
1: I forgot who wrote it yesterday. He said, look, let's compromise. We'll change it 30 minutes.
2: Yeah. I would love to. You know, again, go an hour and 7 minutes in just our state.
1: Well, it just, Tom Cotton has said already, and we had talked about it yesterday, that Cotton and Thune said, well, this isn't ever going to get through the Senate.
2: Not going to happen.
1: So it's basically what the message I got yesterday, unless something changes, this thing's dead on arrival.
2: Yeah, because here's the thing. You have the momentum in terms of the rank and file, right? The public of let's stop changing the clocks. There's momentum then. And then you ask the question, okay, which one do we go with?
1: Yeah.
2: And that's where it begins. That's also where it ends because it will never be solved. It's a valid point for farmers. It's a valid point for people in North Dakota. All 17 of them. What's the population of North Dakota? Very small. But it's.
1: Let me see. Right now, population is 100. When you add the out-of-state oil workers, 20 million.
2: 20 million, yeah. It's booming. No, but there's another thing. You know, it's a productive state. You think about. The farmers, they're trying to be productive. They're getting up at 3 a.m. so they can get out there as soon as the sun lets them. I mean, they're out there probably doing many chores in the dark already. You know, how do you get that done? Sometimes you have to calve in the dark, you know, if you're a rancher. Sorry if that calf is ready to come out, it's time. But kids going to school, that's a genuine concern. I live, as I mentioned, just a few houses down from the elementary where three of my four kids went. That's how long I've lived there. And that's actually how long it took them to finish elementary school. But my grandson, one of my grandchildren, is actually attending that school. And so it's very active, right? It's right there. I live inside a school zone. And there are children still that walk. There's this most adorable couple of kids. One is an older kid, looks like he's probably in middle school. It goes to pick up his brother, and they live in nearby apartments. I think that's where they're headed. But he's walking with him every day after school. And I see it probably a few times a week during school year if I'm running errands. But you see all these kids walking, and there's a 6-lane road they have to cross. You know, there's tons of cars, people dropping their children off with their cars, pulling into the parking lot. It gets very dangerous. It's dangerous in daylight. So people who are making the case of, you know, kids having to go to school in the dark, you know, I mean, these are all valid points, is why you're not politically, you'll never get it done. And if you could, by, I don't know, some weird set of circumstances, all of a sudden it happens. The moment it happens, lobbyists will be back there on Capitol Hill, and it will change back pretty quickly. I can't tell you when.
1: What I thought was interesting is, because this is the we went through all the discussion yesterday about the practicality of it either way, and I don't care. It doesn't affect my life. I understand both sides' points, but what got to me is how over the last month and a half, how you only heard one side. It's like people don't pay attention until it passes, and then it goes to the Senate, and then it was just a dead stop.
2: Yeah.
1: You didn't hear really, I didn't hear any opposition the last month and a half.
2: The stories made it look like it was going to happen.
1: This thing was going to happen. Here it is. It's going to go through.
2: Yeah.
1: And I mean, and it just took a dead stop yesterday. Oh. That's what I thought is fascinating. It's all of a sudden people started paying attention, going, well, wait a minute, I don't want that. Well, yes, we need to change it. And as we brought up yesterday, the polling, the majority of people don't want to be changing every year, but which way it goes, depending on who you survey, can be 55-45.
2: Right. Exactly.
1: And so it's just not.
2: And in the Senate, the margin is so slim. The thing, if you think about it, What you're looking at is what each state will do, right? That's what you're looking at. So the Senate, obviously representing states, they're looking at it going, we've got, you know, industry, we've got the teachers associations or whatever, you know, is behind it, the lobbyists that are behind it. And they're going to, they're going to be hearing from those lobbies from those states in the House. They're hearing from it in their districts. But you can get a little bit looser in the House than you can with something like this, specifically as it addresses what the states would be able to do with their time zones and how it would affect industry, which and affect schools. Because if you start thinking about this, all right, we'll just change the school hours to later in the morning. Well, in North Dakota, you mean start at 9:30? I mean, kids would love that. I'm sure they'd love it. But what about the parents that still have to be to work at 8?
1: The biggest thing I saw yesterday was most people did not know. They thought that it would be a federal law that every state must abide by daylight savings. And that's not the law. That's what I saw. People went, I thought that was the law.
2: Right.
1: And the law basically says, no, if you wish to go to daylight saving all year, you can do that.
2: Right.
1: But if you wish to continue to switch, that's fine.
2: Right, the states can choose.
1: Or if you wish to go to standard,
2: then you got the patchwork. Imagine the patchwork.
1: And people said, we didn't know this was the law. We thought it was, okay, we're going to do daylight saving. But And the funny thing is the number of people on social media yesterday that were telling other people, this law, the law cannot change the amount of time that the sun actually shines on the earth.
2: I've been saying this for years.
1: I mean, it was hilarious.
2: I've said this over and over again every time we've talked about it. You cannot regulate how much sun we're going to get.
1: It's hilarious.
2: There's no way to do that. It's about, all right, when the sun is going to rise or set. Look, I get it in the winter. You know, the further north you go, you know, the sun is setting at 4:30, 5 o'clock. You know, it's just, it's crazy. But when you look at, again, everything, every interest that's involved, that's why politically there's no way to get this done. And what would it be? What would it look like, you know, if you have in each time zone, you know, different states, you know, half of the states are staying with it. Others aren't. Oh, my gosh. Well, OK, what's the current Omaha time? I mean, you know, you know what I mean?
1: Yes.
2: It's and why can't cities have the right to say, no, we're going to change it and we're going to change it 2 hours.
1: Well, wait a minute.
2: Hmm?
1: You know, if a man can be a woman because a man says so, why can't I legally set my own time?
2: Well, Alan Jackson did. It's 5 o'clock somewhere. Dusty Slay, the comedian, has a great bit on that because he talks about it. It's 5:30, so it's 5. And then he said later, it's 5 o'clock somewhere. He goes, no, it might be 5:30 somewhere. He does a great breakdown. Dusty Slay, you got to check him out.
1: But why can't I, as an individual,
2: yeah,
1: set my own time? I want it to be the time that I want it to be.
2: Yeah.
1: And hey, I saw that the one woman talking about the Democratic Socialists of America,
2: yeah,
1: and one of the representatives said, under socialism, you don't have to show up for work every day.
2: Right.
1: And I'm thinking to myself, what socialism are you dealing with?
2: No, exactly.
1: But
2: what do you think? I mean,
1: you don't have to show up for work. So if you don't show up for work, why can't I have my own time? Why can't I just say, hey, I'm Gary McNamara, and we come in at 1 minute after 12, and 1 minute later we leave, because to me, time moves that quickly, and we can go home.
2: I identify that as a 24-hour workday, and I get overtime.
1: Yes. Yes. Why?
2: Your minute, how dare you project onto me what a minute means? Mr. Scientist, Mr. Neil deGrasse Tyson.
1: Well, I'm a minute manly man.
2: Exactly. Well, that can mean a couple of different things.
1: That was the point.
2: That minute's a long time. But here's the thing.
1: Everything goes, yeah. In order to get that joke, you had to listen to the first hour.
2: Yeah, you do. And you also probably have to. Yeah. So anyway, you're never this. They do this. It seems like we go through this once a year. We're going to do it this time.
1: Oh, I know.
2: We're going to do it this time.
1: We're hearing this as much as we hear secession. Is California going to secede? Whatever happened to the Texas secession movement? That sort of ended. Nobody wanted my deal. My deal was we secede from the Union,
2: uh-huh,
1: we annex Mexico,
2: uh-huh,
1: we gather all of our energy together, we become the energy superpower, and we rename ourselves Texaco.
2: Well,
1: nobody seems to want to go along with that.
2: During the Biden years, we did annex Mexico. It happened for 4 years.
1: No.
2: Huh?
1: They annexed us.
2: Oh, that's right.
1: No. Well, actually, it was Central America annexed us.

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1: How about no?
2: I mean, it was just, it was over before it all began. It really was, because you and I have been doing this a long time. We know, and this whole debate has come up. It seems like every year for years now. And again, valid points on each side, which means you're not going to get to a conclusion. It's just not going to happen.
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5: Farm Production and Conservation Undersecretary Richard Fordyce says up to $500 million in payments are available for eligible processors. The SPUR program will be administered by the Farm Service Agency, but the undersecretary says not in the traditional sense.
6: It will not be done through the county office system, but it will actually be implemented from here in Washington. Farm Service Agency will get numbers from the Food Safety Inspection Service. We will know the number of head that have gone through a particular plant, and then we will contact that processor, make them aware of their eligibility, make them aware of what that support might look like, and then there'll be a pre-filled application that they'll be able to sign and will be able to participate in the program.
5: I'm Rod Bain reporting for the U.S. Department of Agriculture in Washington, D.C.
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0: We are Red Eye Radio. He is Eric Carlin. I'm Gary McNamara. You know, I mentioned that the one representative of the Democrat Socialist of America, Jonathan Turley had written, the DSA's Michaela Brangan explained that with socialism, you can decide if you want to work and when you want to take days off. You will have no debt in a world without capitalism. And then he says, oh, and the next DSA convention will be held at Big Rock Candy Mountain. And then he posted, I thought he was posting her comments. He posted Burl Ives singing Big Rock Candy Mountain.
1: Yeah.
0: But I did some searching here, and I was able to find, you know, what she had to say. And we'll play it coming up following the bottom of the hour. At least I found some of what she had to say. I'm looking for, you know, more. On it, but these people are delusional.
2: No, they're completely,
0: completely and totally delusional. And she, and in the clip I have that I'll play, she said, you don't have to have a job just to pay the bills, because you won't have any bills, because everything will be taken care of you, because there's no not-for-profit business. There's bills are no longer a thing, because there's not-for-profit businesses. There's no capitalism. It's gone.
2: Right.
0: There's no private businesses.
2: Right.
1: The government gets all of the revenue, and you get what you need. You stand in line and get what you need, which means it will be plentiful and available. You know, like we have it today. You'll walk into supercenters where we have countless things on the shelves, and it will be all for free, right? Because that's how it worked in the Soviet Union.
0: We're dealing with children here. We're dealing with
1: first graders.
0: Yeah, we'll get to this coming up.
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17: As someone who's been married nearly 25 years, I'll tell you, there's a lot of great things about having a spouse. And according to a new study out of the University of Miami Health System, marriage might even be linked to a lower risk of cancer. Why? Well, the researchers said people who are married are less likely to engage in risky behavior. They're more likely to get a nudge to go to regular preventive medicine appointments and screenings. And they have a partner to share the load of family obligations, household chores, and finances. No one is saying you should get married in the pursuit of better health. But if you are single, how can you build a strong support system to maybe get some of these same benefits? do your own research, find out what's important, and then hold members of your squad accountable and let them hold you accountable as well. That can provide a lot of support. I'm Dr. Sanjay Gupta, helping you live a better life.
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1: And he is Eric Harley, and I'm Gary McNamara. Coming up, the Democrat Socialists of America.
2: Uh-huh.
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1: When we were on vacation last week, and it's funny that so much happened last week that I know we're already to Thursday and still, oh, that's right. Well, when it came out last week, when I was on vacation, I'm thinking, look at this. Everybody's talking about the Democratic Socialists of America now and what they actually plan on doing. I said, we talked about that 2 weeks ago. And then I went, oh, wait a minute. That was from their convention. They actually put out their policy statement.
2: Yeah, and, this is.
1: And that's why there was so much talk. And I go, oh, okay. But this is something that we want to talk about. The right. Last thing that we want to do is censor what the Democrat Socialist of America want to do.
2: Right.
1: And this is, I got to tell you, Eric, you know, when you're, I was in my early 30s when I started doing this.
2: Yeah. Yeah.
1: And, you know, at that time, you're like, well, what do you have to say? You know, what do you, and so right. you would have more tolerance for the crazies.
2: Well, yeah.
1: When you've done it for decade after decade after decade after decade after decade, it gets to a point where you're like, these people don't have the intelligence of somebody in kindergarten. They have no idea. They have no concept how the world works at all.
2: Right.
1: I knew more in elementary school than they do now. Thank you, Mom and Dad.
2: Yeah. You know, that's a big part of it.
1: They have no idea how the economy works. They have no idea how the real world works.
2: Well, they, you know, I made the joke yesterday that, you know, after World War II or during World War II, women came into the workforce, right? And so that kind of expanded the economy. I think it's time we bring children into the workforce. And I made the joke with kind of a serious point that, you know, the indoctrination in school at, you know, starting now at 4 or 5 years old in preschool, is what worries me the most. What if we just put them to work and they learned about the real world right on? You know, I mean, they'd have to get a, you know, an apartment of their own, of course. But this is, you know, this is what we don't teach. Again, good parents do, good mentors do, but this entire lineup, this entire policy put out by the DSA, it's not written by children because children would be asking, why? Why are we doing this? It's written by morons.
1: Here we go. This is the Democratic Socialist of America, Michaela Brangen, talking about this utopia that you will live in under socialism. Are you ready?
2: I'm ready.
1: All right, here we go.
2: Let's go.
3: And you don't have to have a job just to pay the bills because you don't have a lot of bills, right? Bills are no longer a thing because there's not for-profit businesses that are constantly trying to exploit you and trying to, you know, put you into debt. And then you might just have like a normal day, right? Like you could actually have the freedom to move around. And so part of what we're trying to do is dispel the idea that socialism is just about like bureaucracy, meetings, order, or anything like that. It actually is about freedom. It's about people being able to be themselves. It's about people being able to actually flourish under a system where they're not constantly being exploited and where they're not constantly worried about these basic things it takes to live. If you don't have to worry about the basic things it takes to live, then you can thrive, right? And then you can actually lead your life instead of just survive.
1: Wow. Where do I start? Socialism is about freedom, but you can't have a business.
2: You can't have choices.
1: You can't have choices. You live in this system. There is no, which is the, if there are no, if nobody makes a profit, why is money worth anything?
2: It's not. It isn't. It isn't.
1: What gives money value? They have no idea how economics works. None. Zero. Why was the Soviet ruble worth nothing?
2: No productivity.
1: No productivity.
2: And you can't change that dynamic.
1: Right.
2: You can't say, oh, no, we can be greatly productive and have all of our choices. And, you know, I made the point about the... Oh, the walk into the big box store and just imagine you would just go up to the front and they would just go, okay, go on home. It's all paid for.
1: Yeah.
2: I mean, by the way, that's the other thing too, because it's part of, they don't want property rights. Property rights would be gone.
1: Yeah. You just said it right there. There would be no for-profit businesses,
2: right,
1: which be gone.
2: You can't have any rentals.
1: Well, the whole point is, why are there products if there's no incentive to build the products? What they're saying is, the other thing is too, that you could tear it apart. There is no bureaucracy. You know, this isn't about bureaucracy. So government owns everything. Everything is non-for-profit, yet there's zero bureaucracy.
2: Right.
1: All it is
2: the
1: bureaucracy.
2: Bureaucracy.
1: The whole damn thing is bureaucracy.
2: Because the entire production of everything would be one massive bureaucracy. Distribution, the supply chain, the management of it all.
1: Everything.
2: Every part of it. And imagine walking into, I don't care what Tucker Carlson tried to sell you. Of course, that wasn't during the Soviet Union. He was in Russia, but it wasn't. It was post-Soviet.
1: Yeah, but it's still major problems.
2: If
1: you want to see the what has kept China going, it's because China realized they couldn't be pure communist socialists.
2: Right.
1: They can't be that.
2: Right.
1: And that's why you can have for-profit businesses now in China. That's
2: right.
1: Why people can own property. That's why you can own a business. Now, would I want to own a business in China under a government that still believes in communism, but understands they're trying to ride that fine line?
2: Yeah.
1: You see the couple of stories out this week about, you know, China, you know, doesn't know what to do because, you know, the central planning doesn't work. When you try to mix central planning with capitalism, you're always going to have problems. But
2: well,
1: hey, you see what we're doing here in the United States.
2: Yeah.
1: You know, where, I mean, even it's only, I think, $30 billion right now, but it's much easier to sell socialism when the guy who calls himself a conservative, President Trump, believes that the government should have equity in corporations.
2: Yeah.
1: It's much easier to sell socialism and communism when both sides agree that it should happen, but to what extent is far different. On one side it's 30 billion, and the other side it's everything.
2: Well, that's it. And here's the, you know, the massive driver. You know, it's incentivized. We're in the gig work area, or era. And that's when people can say, all right, I can go make a few extra bucks on my own time. Or if there's someone in the home that's not working for whatever reason, but they can do those gig works. And it's what's weird is I've studied the kind of algorithm that they have and how the ones who are actually making the most take advantage of everything that's available to them. They're not doing just one. They're working for three or four delivery app companies, and they're, you know, making, you know, it's, they're not going to get rich doing it, but they're making extra money, or maybe extra money for the household. And that is right there. When you look at it, in California said, oh no, you've got to make them employees. You do that, you destroyed the business model, because you need contractors who are willing to do it. Are there flaws in the way that some of these delivery drivers are paid, or what they're paid, and the business model in general, and how to attract more of those drivers in order to get your, you know, the entire thing going and keep the whole thing going? Yes.
1: Oh, are there business models that you have to adjust constantly?
2: Constantly.
1: In capitalism, but we're not.
2: Amazon didn't make.
1: But that isn't even the discussion.
2: No.
1: The discussion is you could not be an Uber driver.
2: That's my point.
1: You couldn't be an Uber driver, which is
2: what I'm getting to. You choose to do that because, hey, I can do this on my own time. It's my own thing. If it doesn't work out, I can go do something else. If I want to do more, I can do more.
1: You can't make a profit.
2: And you can't make a profit. We have people coming here from other countries. You and I have both recently met people here from other countries that were Uber drivers. And the guy I met was here from Cuba, has been here for 3 years, and is loving it. And he's doing, and he says, and I do others. He had two phones going at once, you know, because he's working every angle that he can based on where he is to maximize the money that he can make, that he can earn. You would have none of that. You would have none of that. You couldn't have your own business. You can't have your own profit as an individual. There's no way. You couldn't have a lawn company,
1: right?
2: Again, these guys aren't getting, landscaping or lawn companies. The small guys, they're not getting rich, you know, but you couldn't have that.
1: Well, when you look at it, when they say every business is a nonprofit business,
2: mm-hmm.
1: you'd have to have nonprofit that the government would control everything.
2: Right.
1: Nonprofit. Well, you're capping the ability to make a profit, which means you're capping the ability of the worker to make more money.
2: Right. Which means the tax rate would be basically, you do that with one way to do it was a massive tax rate.
1: And what they're saying is
2: we will
1: cap your salary.
2: Yeah.
1: But you will have the minimal sustenance and you'll be happy with that.
2: Right.
1: Because the trade off is the minimal sustenance that we will give you, but your salary will be capped, but the minimal sustenance will be what will take care of you. That's not the United States of America.
2: And also,
1: that's not how free people think.
2: The choice of jobs, what you want to do or what your skills are would be meaningless completely.
1: Would be limited by the state, what the state wishes to produce.
2: The government would say, no, you're going to do this job.
1: We are Red Eye Radio.
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25: When we talk about how much exercise someone should get, current guidelines call for about 150 minutes of moderate intensity exercise or 75 minutes of vigorous intensity exercise every week. New study out of the UK makes a strong case for vigorous exercise if and when you can do it. Now, researchers determined that even little bursts of vigorous exercise can significantly reduce someone's risk of 8 different diseases: dementia, type 2 diabetes, fatty liver disease, chronic respiratory disease, chronic kidney disease, immune-mediated inflammatory diseases, major cardiovascular events, and atrial fibrillation. We're not talking about complicated training programs here. Just work with what you can into your everyday life. If you are breathless and unable to speak in complete sentences, then you've hit the mark. I'm Dr. Sanjay Gupta, helping you live a better life.

0: We are Red Eye Radio. He's Eric Carlin. I'm Gary McNamara. I'm convinced that the Democrat Socialists of America are bringing back acid in to the drug buffet.
1: Yeah.
0: I'm sorry, but I just...
1: And I don't think it's micro-dosing.
0: No, this is macro-dosing.
1: Yeah, no, I think they're going big on this.
0: big macro-dosing. Because it's delusional.
1: Well, it's delusional, and it's also filled with so much ignorance.
0: We're going to have a monopoly, a government monopoly, a central planning government monopoly of nonprofit businesses to run an economy.
1: Well, it goes back to Milton Friedman. Define greed. Who's greedy? It's always the other guy who's greedy. Political greed. Is that not greed?
0: Yeah.
1: You know, and Phil Donahue back in the day, you know, couldn't really debate him at all.
0: Yeah, because his point was, what's worse, greed?
1: Right.
0: You're making a huge assumption that political greed is somehow more moral than economic greed.
1: Right.
0: If you're going to use the word greed.
1: Because that would be political greed right. at its top, is right. the government right. having full control
0: but,
1: over the people at all times.
0: But economic greed, where everything is voluntary,
1: right.
0: is not political greed,
1: no.
0: which is forced.
1: Right.
0: Yeah.

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5: Strikes on Iran. I'm Ted Lindner, Fox News. The U.S. military hitting Iran with two waves of strikes Wednesday, several days after an interim ceasefire deal was shattered. Tehran leadership speaking out, claiming they're going to defend themselves.
6: Iran's foreign ministry spokesperson says that the country does not want to negotiate, that they're going to focus on defense. And just the top negotiator in Iran says there's no benefit for Iran to participate and abide by the memorandum of understanding. It comes as President Trump says he's not going to negotiate further. And he said this about future targets.
7: Next week comes the power plants. Next week comes the bridges. We're going to knock out all their power plants. We're going to knock out all their bridges unless they get to the table and negotiate.
5: Fox's Alex Hogan. Meantime, in Iran's capital city, a huge anti-U.S. billboard erected to President Trump inside a coffin. The caption, quote, "We kill Trump." The blunt message billboard in Tehran's Islamic Revolution Square, appearing following calls to assassinate the president during funeral ceremonies for Iran's supreme leader, the Ayatollah Ali Khamenei, days ago. The World Cup final set for Sunday as Argentina came from behind to break a tie to defeat England.
8: Messi driving in, Messi crossing back.
5: call on Fox as Argentina goes on to win 2-1 and advance to the World Cup final against Spain. That'll be Sunday afternoon. The game will be broadcast on Fox. And the House has passed legislation to make daylight saving time permanent. Fox's Grady Trimble.
8: House lawmakers arguing there are mental health benefits, and several industries like retail and tourism support more evening daylight, saying it's good for business. But others are wary. The trade group for the airlines says changes to existing daylight saving time would have considerable implications for aviation, including passenger disruption, crew and aircraft positioning, and domestic and international connectivity issues.
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10: I don't know about you, but my social media feeds are flooded with lotions and potions and gadgets, all promising to unlock different components of longevity. But if you log off, take a step back from all the hype, you'll find that the actual keys to a longer, healthier life are hiding in plain sight. There are four of them. Number one, nutrition. The Mediterranean diet really is the gold standard. Number two, exercise. You should be getting 150 minutes of moderate intensity exercise or 75 minutes of vigorous intensity exercise every week, plus strength training and stretching. Number three, sleep. Sleep is when your body and your brain repair themselves. You should be getting 7 to 9 hours a night. And finally, number four, often gets forgotten, socialization. It's not a bonus. It's a necessity for a healthy life, finding a sense of community, purpose, and belonging. I'm Dr. Sanjay Gupta, helping you live a better life.
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23: We'll be staying breezy for the rest of our evening with sustained wind speeds around 15 miles per hour. Also going to be mostly sunny for the rest of our evening as well, and going to see those conditions carry over with overnight lows in the 50s and 60s. With your KKTV Alert Weather, I'm meteorologist Roy Rusk.

0: Now, it's Red Eye Radio. Gary McNamara and Eric Harley talk about everything from politics to social issues and news of the day. Whether you're up late or you're just starting your day, welcome to the show from the Relief Factor Studios. This is Red Eye Radio.
1: All across America, we are Red Eye Radio. He is Eric Harley and I'm Gary McNamara. I just want to play the audio cut one more time that we had played last hour. And this is the Democratic Socialist of America, Michaela Brangin, okay, talking about the great utopia where there's no problems and everybody is happy because
2: it's a utopia.
1: The government owns all businesses, are all non-for-profit.
2: It's a utopia.
1: Here we go.
2: Here we go.
3: And you don't have to have a job just to pay the bills because you don't have a lot of bills, right? Bills are no longer a thing because there's not for-profit businesses that are constantly trying to exploit you and trying to, you know, put you into debt.
2: Yes.
3: And then you might just have like a normal day, right? Like you could actually have the freedom to move around. And so part of what we're trying to do is dispel the idea that socialism is just about like bureaucracy, meetings, order or anything like that. It actually is about freedom. It's about people being able to be themselves. It's about people being able to actually flourish under a system where they're not constantly being exploited and where they're not constantly worried about these basic things it takes to live. If you don't have to worry about the basic things it takes to live, then you can thrive, right? And then you can actually lead your life instead of just survive.
1: How many contradictions are in there?
2: Oh, my gosh.
1: When you hear the contradiction, you can be free, but you can't have a for-profit business.
2: You're not going to be constantly exploited?
1: And that's the other thing, too. See, that's how they view it. I'm not exploited by any business.
2: No.
1: I choose to do business. It's a voluntary action.
2: Right.
1: Everything that I do in life is voluntary in the United States.
2: The closest that came to exploiting me is when they wanted to name a former co-host Davidson.
1: Harley Davidson.
2: I'm not the Harley. I'm not that kind of Harley guy.
1: And that was not me.
2: Yeah. No, it wasn't.
1: And
2: Harley McNamara is a horrible motorcycle name for a company. Yeah.
1: Oh, yes, it would be. Yes. Yeah. It's hilarious when you won't be exploited by these for-profit businesses here. You know, but when she talks about freedom, but you can't have a business, you can't make a profit. That means you're capped individually. But where she's completely clueless, and so many liberals and Democrats are, they have no idea, even people that call themselves conservatives.
2: Yeah.
1: They're not conservative. And they don't know how an economy works.
2: Right.
1: You know, you look at even when Trump put all the tariffs on and then was blindsided that he nearly just destroyed the economy with the bond market and had to back off immediately. What was that? Within a couple of days.
2: Oh, yeah.
1: When they put the tariffs on.
2: Right.
1: That means you don't understand how an economy works.
2: Right.
1: Otherwise, you wouldn't have done that.
2: Right. Yeah, and
1: so I can look at both sides and say, and well, they're not both sides, because if you're doing things where you don't understand economics, you're just as bad as the guy on the left who doesn't understand economics.
2: Right.
1: When Barack Obama said, we always go back to this, you didn't build that because it was the government that did it. We were one of the few that blasted him.
2: I mean, said, this it guy's, was the night he said it, hours after he said it.
1: He's completely clueless.
2: Well, because he said, you know, we built all the roads and the bridges. Those were built by the government, and you didn't build that. And the problem is, the big void in that statement was, all of that, the roads and the bridges, came from profits, taxes on the profits.
1: And you actually, it really isn't a federal government construction company.
2: No.
1: You know, you might have had as eminent domain and things like that that would have been done.
2: Maybe some trucks in there, you know. Here's the thing, is that you don't do it without profits first.
1: No, the major construction is all done by private construction companies, and all the money. There is no money unless America makes a profit.
2: Mm-hmm.
1: This is what these idiots don't understand. Money has no worth.
2: Right. None.
1: It's like the as we said before,
2: which is what they want. They want you because then when money goes away, this is, you know, there, it's bizarre. Well, money goes away. Nobody needs it. We'll just get everybody to do
1: right.
2: their fair share.
1: But people don't even, people are clueless as to what gives money its worth. Right. They're completely clueless. No idea.
2: Right.
1: Well, why was the Soviet Union worth nothing? Because they didn't produce a damn thing.
2: Which, by the way,
1: the currency is judged on the international currency exchange. Basically, the private market bidding and trading back and forth. That's what gives your currency. That's why when you look at currencies, they're different all over the world.
2: Right.
1: Because it's a judgment. It's a free market judgment as to the health of your economy, and the health of your economy is the goods and services that you produce. Plus, you can also throw in huge government debt that can drag on an economy because of tax policy.
2: Yeah.
1: So it's all based on that. People don't understand everything crumbles if the companies don't make a profit. So when you're an idiot who comes out and says, your life will be so much better because all the companies will be non-profit, well, then everything fails. Everything fails. You are completely clueless. You have no idea. You haven't even taken first grade economics if you don't understand that.
2: It's
1: embarrassing. It's embarrassing.
2: Just bizarre.
1: Yeah.
2: And there's no way to, have they tried this on any of the financial channels of having this breakdown or debate over it where they try and present it of, oh, well, let's talk about the pros and cons of what the DSA wants. If you're on a financial channel, and they might be doing it on CNBC, who knows? But if you're on a financial channel and you're even entertaining the idea of any pros to this whole thing, you're in the wrong business.
1: Although
2: you need to quit your job.
1: I don't want to make a moral equivalency between the Democratic Socialists of America. Trump does understand an economy better than they do.
2: Yes.
1: There are still things that obviously he doesn't, otherwise he wouldn't have done them. And well, when you promote things that aren't about capitalism, you don't tell the truth.
2: Well, here's
1: socialism,
2: the thing.
1: Let me finish here. Socialism never tells the truth, because when Trump said, I'm putting on these massive tariffs and foreign countries are going to pay for it, he lied to the American people.
2: And that
1: shows that he knows how an economy works. Why he did it then when the sunshine hit, got blown out of the water on it, I have no idea why he did it. I don't know whether it's ego. I don't know what it is. I don't know why he lied. And we remember how many people would call our show.
2: Mm-hmm.
1: You guys are wrong. Foreign companies pay, or foreign companies and foreign governments pay for it. No, they don't. American companies do. The reason that our debt skyrocketed, the deficit for last month, why did it skyrocket? For all the money that had to be paid back because of the tariffs back to American companies.
2: And that's going to be an ongoing thing for a minute. That's going to be an ongoing thing, because they're not done. This is the problem. You look at Scott Bessent out there saying, no, the importer pays. Well, he's saying other countries pay.
1: Yeah. Every day.
2: There's no way to explain that away.
1: No, you can't. You know, and when you have Trump, for example, talking about having equity in businesses, now it's a small amount as to what the Democrat Socialist of America want to do.
2: But once you open that door.
1: But you've opened the door for both sides to say, well, yeah, if our government, I mean, that's the path J.D. Vance is going down.
2: Yeah.
1: Right now.
2: Yeah.
1: The path J.D. Vance is going down is, well, if it's the right government that's controlling more of the capital, then it's okay.
2: No, it's going to change. And he knows that. It's bizarre. But on the tariff debate, it was over in December when the administration put an exemption on 200 plus food products. And they stated it was to save families money.
1: Money, right, exactly.
2: Then why don't you take all the tariffs off? Why don't you take all the tariffs off?
1: But socialism, which it is government control of the capital, and that's what it was, whether it's It's much more minor what Trump wants compared to what the Democrats want, but it's still the same thing.
2: But you can't open the door.
1: But when you promote socialism, you have to lie. You cannot tell the truth. You have to live in a delusional world. And you've seen examples of it. You really see the examples from the Democrat Socialist of America, but the populist conservative will jump aboard the socialism train if it's the right tribal point to be at that moment in time.
2: Well, and that's the thing too, is that look at how much energy has been put on things that either shouldn't be in place by this administration, that either shouldn't be in place or will never be in place. The 20% toll on the Strait of Hormuz. How many people were Googling, will my toll tag work in the Strait of Hormuz? I mean, you knew it wasn't going to happen. You knew you weren't going to be able to do that.
1: We mentioned that yesterday.
2: Well,
1: wait a minute. That's going to raise the price of oil. That's going to raise the price of goods. He's got to back off within 24 hours. Well, he backed off on it. But his instinct is to do it, announce it, and then have to back off. And it's like, so you know how it works. If you know how it works, why are you doing it?
2: That's because on international affairs, that is not the art of the deal. That is not part of negotiation. One of the things that really was a red flag to me was when they put out one morning, we're probably going to take control of Cargill in today. I said, no, you're not. Because you wouldn't announce that ahead of time. Because you wouldn't give that heads up to the enemy. There's no way you would do that. It would be such a huge accomplishment if you did it, but you would announce it after it was done and secured. We now have full control of Karg Island, and this is what we're going to do. But you put it out there for what? Well, it doesn't even work as propaganda against the enemy. And the reason is because they also know exactly what I just said. You're not going to announce that ahead of time. You're either going to do it or not, and you'll talk about it after it's done. Like he did after we bombed their nuke facilities. Those are the problems right now, where there's too much energy going to things that aren't going to happen and creating discussions that mean nothing at the end of the day, when the meaningful stuff the GOP is not promoting in any meaningful way.
1: Did you notice yesterday or over the last 5 days, you have had, I don't know of one Republican or the influencers on social media, and you know what I'm talking about, that, you know, when the president does something, it's the right thing. Nothing on Iran.
2: Yeah.
1: Nothing.
2: Right.
1: Republicans have been dead quiet on it because they don't know what the president's going to do now.
2: Yeah.
1: And I was reading National Review, Noah Rothman, Trump doesn't have the stomach for this.
2: No.
1: That already now he's back to, we want to get them into a, you know, deal. Are we doing what's necessary? And he said the president should spare the country another protracted humiliation in Iran and rip the Band-Aid off now. He's talking about a deal again, and we saw, you know, it was so bad what happened with the Memorandum of Understanding.
2: Oh my gosh.
1: I mean, it was horrible we were allowing them access to cash for things that they didn't have before the war.
2: Right.
1: Well, if you do this, we'll open up this cash for you. Well, that's why I called it the art of the Costanza deal, if you understand the Seinfeld
2: reference. Yeah, you're going backwards.
1: You're going backwards on it, and now people are like, you've got Republicans, and you got the hawks. If you want to use that term, the hawks don't know what to do because they don't know if this is going to sustain for a week, and then we're right back to where we were 3 weeks ago.
2: Well, that's why you and I mean, I think I can certainly speak for myself on this. I don't know if I can speak for you on this, but basically, my approach has been, I take everything with a grain of salt, because on Iran.
1: Yeah.
2: When I hear we've deployed 2,500 troops, they're now on the ground in Iran, you know, and I hear that, and I'll know it because it may not be the president doing it. It will be Hegseth. It will be someone else at the

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1: The ceasefire's over. The negotiators can keep talking if they want. Well, you just contradicted yourself right there. The ceasefire is over. They can keep talking. They're not going to talk if the ceasefire is over. And if they were talking, there's not going to be a deal with Iran that you can trust. You cannot trust this regime. I don't know how else to put it. We're talking 47 years of experience with this regime that the entire world is very aware of. And the one thing you know about them is that they can't be trusted.
2: And they don't care about economic benefits
1: and other
2: Arab, of their people.
1: Other Arab nations, yeah. Their neighbors know this. They want them done. Everybody knows it, seemingly, except this administration. You can't trust them.
2: We are Red Eye Radio.
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1: A Better Life with Dr. Sanjay Gupta.
2: You know, it's funny, when I think back to what the typical American dinner looked like when you and I were kids, there's usually some kind of meat featured at the center of the plate. Vegetables are there, but often thought of as a side dish. More and more, though, we are coming to realize that a plant-based diet, with little or no meat even, is going to be a healthier way to eat for just about everyone. New study out of the University of Hawaii Cancer Center found that eating a high-quality plant-rich diet that includes whole grains, vegetables, and fruits may prevent cognitive impairment even when people start that diet in their late 50s and 60s. Yeah, it's important to make sure you're getting enough protein, fats, complex carbohydrates. Just because you cut out or even cut back on meat, though, is not a license to eat whatever you want. Focus on eating whole, real foods. I'm Dr. Sanjay Gupta, helping you live a better life.
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0: Beer Runner Radio. He is Eric Carlin. I'm Gary McNamara. Coming up following the bottom of the hour, the Senate had the fraud hearing yesterday, and the Democrats didn't show.
1: Oh.
0: The ranking member showed for the opening statement and then asked a couple of questions. Then he walked out.
1: Yeah.
0: And it was funny because they said, all right, well, wait a minute. We're not following order. We need to have the next Democrat speak on this. They go, there's no Democrats here. No, on fraud. And we're talking about the massive fraud. Saw Fox yesterday, Brett Baird do something on, you know, they believe like $500 billion is being, is being taken out of our treasury each and every year by foreign adversaries.
1: Wow.
0: And it's like the Democrats don't care about fraud. Why aren't they there? They don't care about fraud.
1: No.
0: Otherwise, they'd be there.
1: Right.
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12: You know, it's funny, when I think back to what the typical American dinner looked like when you and I were kids, there's usually some kind of meat featured at the center of the plate. Vegetables are there, but often thought of as a side dish. More and more, though, we are coming to realize that a plant-based diet, with little or no meat even, is going to be a healthier way to eat for just about everyone. New study out of the University of Hawaii Cancer Center found that eating a high-quality plant-rich diet that includes whole grains, vegetables, and fruits may prevent cognitive impairment even when people start that diet in their late 50s and 60s. Yeah, it's important to make sure you're getting enough protein, fats, complex carbohydrates. Just because you cut out or even cut back on meat, though, is not a license to eat whatever you want. Focus on eating whole, real foods. I'm Dr. Sanjay Gupta, helping you live a better life.
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1: And he is Eric Carly, and I'm Gary McNamara. The Senate had the fraud hearing yesterday, Rand Paul and his committee. And the question is, because of Minnesota, the public now knows about it. And we know the Democrats are doing everything they can to just not pay attention to the fraud.
2: Yeah.
1: They're doing everything. They went after Nick Shirley. They went after anybody who's attempting to expose fraud. They're going after to demonize. And at the fraud hearing yesterday, only the ranking member showed for the opening statements, a couple of questions. Then he was gone. There was not one single Democrat in the fraud hearing. Here's part of how they covered it on Brett Baer's special report yesterday. Here we go. Just so people understand what the government, what the GAO, the General Accounting Office, believes the fraud is in the United States. Here we go.
3: Government estimates show hundreds of billions of dollars are lost to fraud every year. The White House and congressional lawmakers are now investigating all kinds of illicit transactions, from Medicaid scams to trade violations and emerging threats. Chief Washington correspondent Mike Emanuel tells us how lawmakers plan to address this issue big picture. Good evening, Mike.
4: Brett, good evening. Experts are warning House lawmakers about how foreign actors are using the latest technology to create fake identities to rip off the American taxpayer.
5: GAO estimates federal fraud losses at as high as $521 billion every year. Some in the identity industry have begun calling this moment World War fraud, and I understand why. We are no longer confronting isolated fraudsters.
4: Burris says the government is facing organized, increasingly sophisticated transnational fraud rings using AI at industrial scale. Outside technology experts say
6: precisely because our defenses are built program by program, while their infrastructure is built to move across all of them.
4: In a Senate hearing earlier today, one expert called for empowering government officials to do more oversight. Senator Gary Peters was the only Democrat to show up. He says skilled inspectors general would help.
1: He's the only one. He showed up, gave the statement, walked off, asked a couple questions. Then there were zero Democrats in the hearing. And here's how that went. All right, here we go.
7: Senator Scott.
8: Chairman, wouldn't a Democrat go next since the Republican just testified?
7: If there were a Democrat here, yes.
8: So there's no Democrats present at a hearing about fraud?
7: There doesn't appear to be a great deal of interest across the aisle.
1: Unbelievable. We talk about voter ID, and you see where the public stands on it. And the public is overwhelmingly in favor. There isn't an issue. I don't think there's an issue out there that ranks as high as voter ID.
9: No.
1: I don't think there's any issue out there that crosses party line, crosses every single demographic, and the Democrats are completely against it. Completely against it. Why would you be against it? Fraud.
9: Fraud.
1: That's it.
9: Yep.
1: Fraud.
9: Yep.
10: No, the Save America Act would be done.
9: Yeah.
10: If not for the Democrats.
1: You want fraud.
9: Yep.
1: You want fraud in the elections.
9: Yep.
1: And if you're not showing up here, why wouldn't you show up here?
10: Because they don't want to address it.
1: Because they've been demonizing Mr. Shirley, who helped expose what happened in Minnesota. As far as I know, he was part of the testimony yesterday.
9: Yeah.
1: You've been demonizing the people, and in California too, with the Medicaid fraud.
9: Right.
1: And other stuff going on. You've been demonizing the people that have been exposing the fraud. And the only message that the American public can get out of that is you're pro fraud.
10: Yes. That's it. Why? Because you don't have enough concern to show up to a hearing.
1: Right. Tell me what is you're talking about. The GAO is talking about $500 billion. They claim that they care about having money that legitimately goes to the people who deserve it. And this is getting back to the point that we brought out yesterday, where the Republicans got to hit them on the radical transgender movement. They don't care about transgenders.
9: No.
1: They don't care about women.
9: No.
1: The radical transgender movement does not care about transgenders.
9: No.
1: They openly admit there's a huge mental health problem there. And they say the solution for it is to allow young kids to cut off their body parts.
10: Yes.
1: They don't give a damn about transgenders. They don't, obviously.
2: They don't care about children.
1: It's the most misogynist and sexist thing I've ever seen a political party do against women.
10: Yep.
1: Women in sports, women in locker rooms. They don't care about them. And when it comes to fraud, you're talking about $500 billion that could either go back to the taxpayers or could actually fund the things that you wish to fund, and you don't care about the fraud.
2: And you don't care about it. You're okay with it.
1: Yeah, tell me what, and that's, people say, why didn't they show up? Because they know they can't, the only option they had was to not show up, because if you're pro-fraud, it's not going to look good. Right. If you're attacking the people that
2: expose the fraud.
1: Exactly. If you're demonizing them, you can't win that in the American public, right. But that's where they stand. Because tell me another reason. I would love to know the reason why we're talking about what the GAO says is $500 billion in fraud, and not one Democrat except the ranking member to give the opening statement and ask a couple of questions, then he leaves. There are zero Democrats at 99% of the hearing yesterday on fraud. Please, somebody tell me why.
2: You mentioned,
1: make sense of it to me.
2: You mentioned the voter ID thing. Because there's very little moving parts here, right, on voter right. ID. It's very simple to understand. Should you have to demonstrate and show your ID and prove who you are when you vote? The answer is yes. And people will say yes. Very few people say no because they are okay with fraud. They understand how it works, that fraud is required to some extent to win certain elections. They know that. So then you get into fraud in general, government fraud, your taxpayer money being taken by bad guys, foreign bad guys. Do you care about that? Yes or no? Let's see that survey. Let's see that survey. Are you concerned as an American taxpayer that your taxpayer dollars are being taken through fraud by foreign bad guys? I don't know how that's not landslide territory. Hell yes, I'm concerned. Should something be done about it? Follow-up question. Yes. And the Democrats don't show up. And they're still winning elections.
1: Okay, a new poll finds more than 9 in 10 voters believe corruption is a big problem across politics and government. Is that technically fraud? I'm trying to find something specific. I did a quick search for a fraud in government poll here.
2: You know, fraud, because fraud is, you know, you mentioned fraud and people were like, oh, no, I'm no. Very few people are for fraud, and the ones who are for it are fraudsters. They're the ones benefiting from it, from that kind of behavior. But when you ask the American citizen, are you greatly concerned about foreign bad guys taking your taxpayer money through fraud?
1: You ready?
2: Mm-hmm.
1: I did find a poll on it.
2: All right, let's hear it.
1: Americans link government fraud to rising cost of living, new poll finds, which means they're concerned about it. A growing majority of Americans believe that government fraud is contributing to their financial strain, according to new polling, as federal prosecutors continue to secure convictions in high-profile cases. This is from ABC. The survey released by the State Financial Officers Foundation found 83% of respondents say fraud or misuse of government funds contributes to higher taxes or increased costs for families. Isn't that the exact same number, 83%, for voter ID? For fraud?
2: I think it's somewhere in that range.
1: We're trying to make
2: range.
1: That difference.
2: Yeah.
1: We were like, okay, this might be the same.
2: But that makes sense.
1: More than half, 52%, say the federal government has not gone far enough to identify and stop fraud. I bet you that 52% is probably way more Republican than it is Democrat, because Democrats don't care. They don't seem to care at all about Minnesota. It really shocked me how the Democrats, like, they knew, and there's like, they didn't, but their constituents don't seem to care.
10: No! It's not a thing. Where are the people pounding on the doors going, hey, that's my money? It's bizarre. Absolutely bizarre. That you would have anybody not concerned about bad guys from other countries taking your taxpayer dollars through fraud.
1: You would think that if anything would be bipartisan, it would be. But think about it. If voter ID isn't bipartisan.
10: Yeah.
1: If the vast majority, and probably 90% of Democrats in Congress.
10: Yeah.
1: I could be wrong. It might be higher.
10: Could be.
1: Are against voter ID.
10: Yeah.
1: When 75% of their constituents are for voter ID, you got a problem.
2: They get away with it for whatever reason, it's not a priority on the voter's mind and doesn't keep the voter from voting for, them. So
1: you can't say the Republicans are making up they're just making this up.
10: No.
1: Because in Minnesota, two defendants recently pleaded guilty in the Feeding Our Future case, a scheme that prosecutors say exploited a federal-funded pandemic-era child nutrition program to steal roughly $250 million in taxpayer money. Another individual tied to the case was sentenced this week to more than 3 years in prison. Authorities are also pursuing, and this is a case I was talking about in California, where five people were arrested in connection with an alleged $267 million hospice fraud scheme targeting the state's Medicare programs. Wow.
10: Wow. Yeah.
1: But as you see, a landslide number of the public, including Democrats, believe fraud is a huge problem that's costing them money.
10: Yep.
1: And Democrats are like, we're not going to show. We don't care about fraud.
10: Right.
1: I guess we can't sell our pro-fraud narrative to the American public.
10: Yeah.
1: Because what else is it?
10: Right. What point would you make in that hearing? What point would you have to say to the person who was largely responsible for uncovering the fraud? How would you argue with that person?
1: Right.
2: There's no way you can say he made it up.
1: What's your reason for not showing?
10: Right.
1: Your reason is you're pro-fraud.
10: Yes.
1: Tell me what the other reason would be.
10: No, that's it.
1: There is no reason.
10: That's it. We want this to continue.
1: Right.
10: It's worked in our favor. It's worked in our favor.
1: Hey, we get the fraudsters' support.
10: Yeah, right. I mean, that demographic, man, we're skyrocketing.
1: Because that's what boggles my mind. They actually thought and said, we cannot show up for this.
10: Right.
1: We cannot show up.
10: Right.
1: They're not saying the fraud isn't happening. They're just demonizing. They're just outright demonizing with personal insults.
2: And they're just non-existent completely at the hearing. Just
1: right. Not there.
2: Nothing.
1: Why? Fraud.
2: Yep. Some of them might be out there promoting fraud.
1: We are Red Eye Radio.
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0: We are Red Eye Radio. He's Eric Carlin. I'm Gary McNamara. For those people who had said back when, you know, were hoping that Republicans could win, that's why they were hoping for two Republican candidates for governor.
1: Yeah.
0: They were hoping that was happening. Latest poll in, Becerra up over Hilton, 61 to 36, 25. The last three polls, 22, 23, and 25.
1: Yeah.
0: California wants to be a declining state.
1: Yep. Yep. They're choosing this.
0: In fact, you took the person. Becerra is viewed as the absolute, by Democrats, as the absolutely worst person.
1: Yep.
0: To serve in a Democrat administration.
1: Yep. Yep.
0: Completely and totally incompetent is how he was viewed by Democrats.
1: Yes.
0: Just to show you, this the people Democrats want the insanity. They want the worst of what the Democratic Party and the Democratic Socialist of America bring.
1: We warned.
0: The voter wants it. The Democratic voter wants it.
1: At the start of the Biden administration, we warned they're not done yet. They're going to get more and more extreme, and it's playing out right now all over this country, including California.
0: And if Hilton wins, I'll say I was wrong.
1: Yeah.
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6: AM 740 KVOR, Colorado Springs. days of strikes ended. I'm Sue Guzman, Fox News. The U.S. has finished a fifth day of heavy strikes against Iran. Both sides try to come up with a new way to reach a peace deal. Fox's Christina Coleman.
7: CENTCOM says U.S. aircraft fired Hellfire missiles into the ship's smokestack after this commercial vessel ignored multiple warnings as it attempted to violate the U.S. blockade. The ramp up in U.S. strikes against Iran and the reimposing of the blockade comes as the U.S. mounts pressure against Iran to try and get them to negotiate a solid deal to finally end this conflict.
8: They do want to settle. We'll find out whether or not we settle with them. We just finish it off.
7: Also, U.S. warships have not sailed through the Strait of Hormuz for several months now, but that could change now that the U.S. has reimposed our naval blockade.
6: Jordan's military says it shot down 8 missiles launched by Iran targeting the kingdom. President Trump posting that Iran has released an American citizen held since December 2024. He added that she is now safely outside of Iran and in good condition. An attorney for Dina Karari, a U.S.-Iranian citizen, says her client was trapped in Iran on bogus charges of spying. South Central Texas facing catastrophic flooding in several communities where evacuations are underway.
9: The city recorded one of the highest rain totals in the state in the last 48 hours with over 15 inches of rain.
10: The rain sent local creeks and streams raging across roads, stranding drivers and isolating entire neighborhoods.
9: That was followed by rescues and evacuations. We met resident Don Fonza, whose neighborhood was impacted.
11: First, when I woke up, I didn't believe it was that bad. I didn't. And there was tornado warnings and things like that. I've never seen it that flooded before. The car halfway, you know, submerged. Just doesn't happen.
9: Going into Friday, heavy rain continues across South Central Texas. I am Brandi Campbell in Bernie, Texas. Tune in to Fox Weather for the latest.
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17: Not all screen time is created equal, and a new study out of Sweden is helping us understand this even better. So researchers followed more than 20,000 people over nearly 2 decades and determined that passive screen time, like sitting on the couch and watching television, raised someone's risk of dementia. But if they did something active, like reading, puzzles, or interacting with other people, this same group of people saw their risk of dementia drop. Just like you got to put the work in to keep your body in shape as you age, you basically have to do the same thing with your brain. A couple things I have found to help: working to learn something new every day, whatever it might be, challenging yourself in some way every day, and really importantly, staying socially active. Some days that means meeting friends in person. Other days, maybe an email, a text, or a phone call. Just stay engaged. I'm Dr. Sanjay Gupta, helping you live a better life.
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2: We'll be staying breezy for the rest of our evening with sustained wind speeds around 15 miles per hour. Also going to be mostly sunny for the rest of our evening as well, and going to see those conditions carry over with overnight lows in the 50s and 60s. With your KKTV Alert Weather, I'm meteorologist Roy Rusk.

0: Now, it's Red Eye Radio. Gary McNamara and Eric Harley talk about everything from politics to social issues and news of the day. Whether you're up late or you're just starting your day, welcome to the show from the Relief Factor Studios. This is Red Eye Radio.
1: All across America, we are Red Eye Radio. He is Eric Harley, and I'm Gary McNamara. You know, you plan a show, and 30 seconds before the show starts, it all gets blown to heck.
2: Yeah, you know.
1: And that's because Alan,
2: yeah,
1: right before I go on the air, hands me a bunch of stuff, and Alan handed me this story.
2: Yeah.
1: I didn't even see it.
2: Yeah, he does this on purpose, by the way.
1: Yes.
2: It's his nature.
1: Liberal Journal, The Atlantic, claims the era of the Democrat manly man is back.
2: Back
1: here. This is as if it
2: existed at one point.
1: Now this is from the piece.
2: Okay.
1: Now I have to go and find the entire piece. I mean, like I said, I just saw this 30 seconds ago.
2: Yeah,
1: just read it very quickly. Was laughing so hard reading it to you.
2: Yeah.
1: I said, okay.
2: Yeah.
1: We'll get. Don't worry. We'll get to everything. But here it is.
2: All right.
1: Brian Poindexter had just finished wolfing down a Reuben sandwich in a deli outside Cleveland.
2: Wolfing, huh?
1: Yes.
2: All right.
1: When he delivered the message that, coming from a Democrat House candidate in the year 2026, sounded almost provocative. There's nothing wrong with being masculine, Poindexter told me. It's okay, he said, to be a manly man.
2: Yeah, I mean, if you are one, yeah.
1: Well, you had to define it. Yeah. Now here's the point. If they can't define what a woman is, they can't define what a man is. How do you define the manly in the man if you can't define what a man is?
2: Well, not all, because in terms of persons who are manly, they're not all men.
1: Yes, exactly.
2: Right.
1: That's a great point. Are all manly men actually men?
2: Now, because now here's where they get themselves in trouble.
1: That's transphobic.
2: No, I'm taking from their own playbook.
1: Well, of course.
2: Because if a biological female is manly, is it wrong to call her manly? If you know, it's a very handsome woman over there. You know, it's how do you approach that? I want to see them at their own convention when they're talking, right? When they're sitting around talking, well, we need manly men. Well, hold on a second. Masculinity is toxic.
1: Exactly.
2: That's what I was told.
1: Right.
2: In fact, I think there's a lawsuit against it, against masculinity, because it's, you know, because of the toxicity, it's creating problems. And There was a big rig at Super Rigs this year, and the name of the big rig was Masculine Toxicity. or Toxic Masculinity, actually. Yeah. And so it's actually the reverse sounds cool, too. But here's the problem. Their own rule book, this is what we've been saying forever. Their rule book changes by the second. You can't be manly. He's a stay-at-home dad. You know, the kind that doesn't shave ever, you know, and he wears his pajama bottoms all day. You know what I mean? And he's taking care of the kids. And by kids, I mean two chihuahuas.
1: They don't have children.
2: They have dog children.
1: But my point is,
2: huh?
1: Whoever goes through life thinking of those things.
2: I don't know. But
1: I don't think I've ever walked through life going, you know, I'm now looking at my life, and I've got to get rid of the cat.
2: Yeah, well, and the boxed wine. Yeah,
1: and the boxed. And I need to get rid of the cat.
2: Yeah.
1: And the boxed wine
2: and the multiple colors around your pool. Kind of looks like a rainbow. I'm just
1: because
2: not that there's anything wrong with it.
1: But I mean that I've never spent one second analyzing my life.
2: Oh, I have. Me and the production well, crew then do just, it all the time.
1: Then just join the Democratic Party, why don't you? I've never spent, I don't think, 1 second analyzing myself. I mean, I've analyzed myself, you know, when I, especially when I was, you know, younger and much more foolish, did I do the right thing?
2: Yeah.
1: But I don't think I've ever went through life one day going, you know, the last year, I haven't been manly enough.
2: Trying to think.
1: Now you might have, because, you know, you were into that whole, you know, very masculine heavy metal thing for a while.
2: I don't know that, you know, a lot of that turned less than masculine. You know, they tried to call it metal. But sorry. The guys in Poison were prettier than the Spice Girls, so it was. I was like, "Wait a minute, what?" I mean,
1: they were pretty in pink.
2: No, they dolled it up. They heavy makeup. No, you know, for me, it was. Am I going to be strong enough to lift the mail out of the mailbox and bring it in? That's the question. That's my level of fitness goal. You know, if and I remember one time years ago, I joined a gym, and it was right after I moved to the big city. But I joined a gym, and they said, "Well, okay, we're going to take you around." You know, some guy named Thor, he's going to take me out around. He's going to show me where everything is. He's going to show me how to use everything. Well, the first thing they do is they start you on legs, right? He's going to give you one free, you know, coaching, and they start you on legs, and of course that's the worst place to start anyone. Because then, you know, people like me can't walk for 2 years. And, you know, he said, well, what's your fitness goal? Basically not to die. I just want to, you know, I'd like to not be 700 pounds and I'd like to not die. I'm not looking to be, you know, whatever. All these mirrors you got around here, they mean nothing to me. I'm not looking in the mirror. For me, I wear black T-shirts and jeans all the time, only because I get dressed in the dark.
1: I like colorful clothes.
2: Yeah, I like that.
1: Now, here's more from the article, all right?
2: Yeah.
1: Poindexter's, let me start again in case anybody missed it.
2: Okay.
1: Brian Poindexter had just finished wolfing down a Reuben sandwich in a deli. They need to make the article masculine.
2: A Reuben, too. It's got to be a Reuben.
1: Right. In a deli outside Cleveland when he delivered the message coming from a Democrat House candidate in the year 2026, sounding almost provocative. There's nothing wrong with being masculine, Poindexter told me. Change your last name. It's okay, he said, to be a
2: really Poindexter.
1: A manly that, name. Right. You need to change that Poindexter. Last name.
2: At least my last name's Harley. You know, at least it sounds like a motorcycle. Poindexter. And you're trying to be manly?
1: Poindexter's own manliness credentials are fully in order.
2: Yeah.
1: So apparently this writer and The Atlantic has his definition of a manly man. A stereotypical manly man. Here we go. The 46-year-old started working in a machine shop as a teenager.
2: Oh.
1: Why? Hey, I did.
2: Okay.
1: Spent years hauling furniture across the country before finding stability as a union iron worker. Mm. Hey, I was a steel worker.
2: All right.
1: He drives a Ram Bighorn pickup truck and built with his buddy turned campaign manager a shed in his backyard.
2: All right. He's on point.
1: Now Poindexter is running for Congress, trying to flip a Republican-held seat in Ohio with a pitch aimed at a constituency that has abandoned the Democratic Party over the past two decades, men. Critiques such as Poindexter's have gelled into a consensus over the past 2 years, repeated ad nauseum by starchy senators and governors with an eye towards running for president in 2028. Closing the gender gap now seems to be the official electoral strategy of Democrats. A couple of months ago, I got a call from a party operative who pitched a story on the Democrats' effort to win back the manosphere. The operative ran through a list of half dozen candidates in key House districts who are engaged in culture, who are engaged. I'm not kidding you.
2: Uh-huh.
1: Who are engaged culturally in male spaces. A bit of gobbledygook that I took to mean manly men or perhaps guys, guys, but that also reflects a sort of distance that points to the depths of the party's problem. After all, an iron worker probably wouldn't describe himself as engaging culturally in male spaces.
2: No, no, that's the whole thing. Because it makes me wonder, you know, are you, you know, all right, here's the thing.
1: Oh, my God.
2: You say you're an oyster farmer, but you're an oyster farmer for your
1: mother.
2: I mean, you're not really an oyster farmer. You're just going out to get some oysters for your mom.
1: Well, I mean, after the Wall Street Journal article the other day, you know, the whole thing that, you know, that white-collar workers, men,
2: yeah,
1: you know, like, you know, it's a masculine thing to make sure the lawn is cut.
2: Yeah, right.
1: Is, you know,
2: yeah.
1: That the lawn
2: it's
1: is cut.
2: It's a new status symbol and level that you've got to achieve.
1: And I mentioned my adult obsession with edging that came from my mother.
2: Right, yeah.
1: So does that make me, to go back to a word that I used a couple of weeks ago, does that make me a manly man or a femme?
2: I just think it makes you a mama's boy, you know, and that there's nothing wrong with that.
1: Femme.
2: Yeah, it's femme. Yeah. It's a femme. Right.
1: You know what's so funny?
2: Let me ask you. Are you properly chewing your food? Because if you're not,
1: 30 times with each bite.
2: Oh, okay. You're definitely a femme.
1: What's so funny about this is these things never run through my mind. They never run through our minds. We live life the way we live life.
2: Well, here's the thing. It never, like I mentioned my last name, right? Harley.
1: Right.
2: You know, and you know it's
1: Harley.
2: Yeah. And so, you know. Oh man, cool last name. Oh yeah, it's fine. But I always get the, oh, do you own a Harley? Do you ride Harley? It's every time. And they mean well. These are well-meaning people. You know, oh, what's your last name, Harley? Oh, do you own a Harley?
1: Now, let me ask you this.
2: Yeah.
1: You know, since we've now started to, you know, really today is the start of our, yesterday was the start of our 22nd year.
2: Well, yesterday was the anniversary, we were beginning our 22nd year.
1: Right,
2: yes.
1: Right. So this is the second day into our 22nd year.
2: Yeah.
1: Is it true one time with a management in the far past?
2: Yes.
1: That there was another co-host
2: That
1: they tried to give him the stage name of Davidson so it would be the Harley and Davidson show.
2: Harley Davidson, yes. That was actually presented in an executive meeting.
1: Well, then see, they were worried about being too femmy.
2: The person had been on the show 4 months already, like 6 or 8 months already. And all of a sudden, we lied to you. His name's not this. It's Davidson. Really? It's Harley Davidson.
1: They were trying to build up the testosterone manly man image of the show.
2: Well, you know, I mean, you know, because name stories are weird. You know, so when people ask me about the motorcycle, I'm like, you know, I don't want to have to live up to that because I'm not a, you know, if I was related to the, you know, William S. Harley, and I might be, you know, heck if I know. My nephew works for the company. That's all I can tell you. But I actually, on going back to the idea of thinking about going out of your way to project this masculinity, if you're working too hard at it, it tells me that's really your focus, is your imagery, not the actual work you're doing.
1: I just love it, though. I got to admit, the writer in The Atlantic makes a great point, and they're more a liberal publication.
2: Yeah.
1: But to sit there and say, well, you call yourself a, you know, an iron worker, steel worker kind of guy, and then you talk about engaging culturally in male spaces,
2: because
1: you've just destroyed that point stereotypically.
2: If you're engaging, if you're truly engaging in male spaces, well, first of all, I have to... is everyone wearing a shirt?
1: No, you can make the...
2: But also...
1: No, you can make the case if you're saying I engage culturally in male spaces that you're gay.
2: That's what I mean.
1: Yes, I mean, you can make that.
2: Is everyone wrapped in a towel and wearing no shirt? You know, are you what's this? What's going? What's what kind? And I don't know that I need to know the answer. That's the whole thing, is that they go out of their way to project this.
1: Do they workshop this? Is there a meeting?
2: No.
1: There are meetings. They talk about it. They get together. They're trying to figure out how to do it. So they have meetings on how to be more manly men.
2: Yes. Right. Right.
1: Here's an idea.
2: Mm-hmm.
1: When you, for example, I have to say it this way if I want to be a manly man.
2: Right.
1: I was a machinist and I was a steel worker.
2: Uh-huh.
1: You have to use that kind of, that's a man, more manly kind of voice.
2: Right. I played guitar, drums, and bass in a metal band.
1: No. You got to say it with more harshness.
2: No, that's how you talk when you're in a metal band.
1: Oh. Okay.
2: You don't do the,
1: Well, you're right. You're right on that, because I can't think of his name at the moment. His name, because the lead guitarist for Metallica doesn't talk that way.

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1: This itself is a process, but you'll know it soon enough. And, you know, like, we don't know any allegations of Poindexter in terms of Plattner-type allegations. There's nothing, no reason to believe that any of that's going on. But still, if you're working that hard, you know, because tell me in your male spaces what a man is. What are you talking to your buddies about?
2: We are Red Eye Radio.
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0: We are Red Eye Radio. He's Eric Cronin. I'm Gary McNamara. I would hate to be a liberal, Eric, because, I mean, just going through what we just went through then. And by the way, none of those are our thoughts. No. We're analyzing what Democrats think.
1: No, this is their playbook that we're going from.
0: It's too much work.
1: No, that's the thing. The playbook, when the rule book changes every day, what do you do? Yeah. How do you do that? Because now, again, masculinity was toxic not too long ago. Now we need more masculinity in their party. That's what they're saying.
0: Not only masculinity.
1: Uh-huh.
0: We need manly masculinity.
1: Wow.
0: That's double.
1: Well, no, that's true. That's the way they phrased it.
0: That's double secret you toxic masculinity probation.
1: You women who are masculine, sorry. We don't need you in the party. I guess.
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12: I'm feeling lucky to have my college-age kids home with me for a few weeks this summer. And one of the things I know we're going to be talking about, AI. I've started to use it more often at the hospital to get fresh takes on patient problems that I'm trying to solve. And for my girls, well, I know that they are navigating college now with these new powerful tools. Something, frankly, that you and I couldn't have even imagined when we were in school. But while it may be tempting to outsource your studying and your work to these large language models, I beg you not to. And that's because AI chatbots tend to reproduce what researchers call weird viewpoints. That's an acronym: Western, Educated, Industrialized, Rich, and Democratic. Look, AI isn't going away, and admittedly, it can be a really powerful tool, but you don't want it doing your thinking for you. I'm Dr. Sanjay Gupta, helping you live a better life.
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1: We are Red Eye Radio. He is Eric Carly, and I'm Gary McNamara. Welcome and good morning. One thing that we wanted to get to, because we were on vacation last week, and I was thinking about this on the way to work. I go, oh, man, we got to address this. And this is where the Democrats were last week. As you know, there's been a couple of more incidents of ICE agents shooting at illegal immigrants or people that they believe are endangering their lives.
2: Right.
1: As we know, shooting at them. And I did see last week, and I can't remember which Democrat it was that was saying, because that happens, we should get rid of ICE. And the first thought that came to my mind is, well, when an illegal immigrant kills someone, well, then shouldn't we get rid of illegal immigration?
2: Right.
1: If you're trying to make that, if you're trying to make that point.
2: Right.
1: But the whole premise is bogus to begin with. Any law enforcement agent, whether it's ICE, a police officer, we know what happens when you pull out your gun and shoot at somebody, whether you kill them or not. It's all investigated.
2: Yeah.
1: You go through the investigative process to make sure that it was a clean shooting, and it should.
2: Right.
1: And if it is not a clean shooting, that's where prosecutors should get involved based on the evidence of each particular case.
2: Mm-hmm.
1: But to compare a law enforcement officer involved in a shooting and make the moral equivalency of that to an illegal immigrant murdering an innocent American citizen is absolutely reprehensible.
2: Well, and it's, again, any opportunity they can see to demonize. And again, we don't know all the particulars in the cases we're talking about. We know the claims from both sides. The driver of the van was, you know, using the van and going toward the agent. And then the media came back and said, no, the people in the van said that wasn't true. There's a reason there's an investigation. If any officer or agent uses deadly force, as you mentioned, there has to be an investigation, a thorough investigation. And if something wrong was done, whether deliberately or by mistake, then the proper actions have to go into effect. That's the way it is. Saying that we need to abolish all of it because something happened doesn't make any sense at all. Otherwise, we should just outlaw driving.
1: Yeah, that's another point. Outlaw driving. If these things happen, outlaw driving.
2: Tens of thousands of people die every year behind the wheel.
1: Yeah. 30 to 40,000.
2: So,
1: but to make the moral equivalency, if you're going to make that moral equivalency, well, then you've got to say, well, because illegal immigrant criminals exist in our society, we should get rid of sanctuary cities. If you're going to be consistent in your argument that you need to defund the police, you need to, because this is where the Democrats are going. And, you know, defund the military, you know, you see what the Democrats are doing right now with the Pentagon, with intelligence, you know, with everything else, trying to defund it. You know, that's their point. If something is done, if something is done wrong, or we believe something is done wrong, get rid of the police. This is where the Democratic Socialists of America are going. They're up front with it. They want to defund the police.
2: Yep.
1: They want to get rid of the police. They want to get rid of the military. They want to get rid of Border Patrol.
2: Yeah.
1: They want to get rid of ICE.
2: The Senate.
1: They want to get rid of the Senate. And by the way, more people are coming out saying, you're not going to get rid of this. You have to change the entire Constitution. You have to get rid of the Constitution in order to
2: Which is really
1: the
2: goal.
1: That's their point.
2: That's it. That's
1: the
2: actual
1: point.
2: Goal.
1: Right.
2: And it's something. And they keep talking about this because what they're doing is, They're because when something doesn't work, especially when it doesn't work in their favor, but if there's some kind of mistake or anomaly or whatever in the process, then do away with it all. And this has been for a long time the goal of the left. Do away with the Constitution. And they're the ones who are having the No Kings rallies. They're the ones calling Trump a dictator. Because how would you manage with no defense, none, no military? You would have no border patrol. You would have no police. So how would it be managed? Well, I mean, it would be, you know, like out of that movie where you could commit crimes, you know, and you know, for the one day. I keep forgetting the name of the movie. But you could just go out and just, boom. The Purge?
1: The Purge, yeah.
2: Yeah. There was, they made a, I don't know if they made a series or made another Purge movie or something. Permanent Purge or something, they called it. And it would be that. It would be a permanent purge. But wait, you can't have that. Because how many people would, if you have no law enforcement, you have no laws. So.
1: Right. Because if then, you can't enforce laws, there are no laws.
2: Right. There are no laws. So nothing is enforceable. People die. And then what has to happen? Inevitably. Well, the state has to step in. And they have to have the state police. And I don't mean each state having their police, the federal police. Oh, wait a minute. Didn't we just get rid of them? Didn't we just get rid of ICE agents? No. This would be acting based on whose authority? Because Congress would control, the House would control everything. They would control what the White House does, which then why would you have a White House? This is never going to happen. But this is where the lack of logic, these are not even children. These aren't children. Because children are capable of learning. These people are morons. They're not capable of learning at all. They're complete morons, and they're still winning elections.
1: You know, I was thinking, I had a lot of thoughts on my way to work tonight. So, you know, a Republican should have a no-Nazi rally.
2: Yeah.
1: But the fact is, everybody would be laughing and smiling.
2: Yeah, right.
1: You know,
2: Tea Party. Remember when people were happy at the Tea Party rallies, the first Tea Party rallies? Remember that in 2009? And people were, you know, the Tea Party march in D.C. And it was, what was it? And hints of violence, I think, is the way they put it on NBC News. There were hints of violence. They didn't even leave trash behind.
1: You know what I remember?
2: Hmm.
1: Remember, and it was... It was Palm Beach. Remember the election bureau when the Republicans were all there in 2000?
2: Yeah.
1: And it was like the violent, and they had the cameras there, and everybody's sitting smiling. There, everybody's laughing.
2: Yeah.
1: They're all laughing. There was no hint of anything to be fearful of. But, you know, when you see the no, you can actually make the case for no Nazis. You can actually the case. Republicans aren't going to bother with it.
2: Right.
1: But, you know, but it's, they look at it and they just go, you know, as we look at it, we go, the No Kings, stupid. I mean, it's stupid. It was absolutely idiotic because anybody with a brain could sit there and say, what do you mean No Kings? What are you talking about? You know, I was thinking the other thing too, because we were talking about that article in The Atlantic about the whole manly, the manly man that they're looking for now in the Democratic Party, and the one candidate,
2: Poindexter
1: in Ohio,
2: yeah,
1: in Cleveland, about how they're defining him as a manly man because he built a shed, was a machinist and an iron worker. So he's a manly man, and a manly man engages culturally in male spaces. And even at the Atlantic said, probably not how you should define a manly man. But I started thinking, are they now redefining it? Because the whole point of, well, this guy, you know, the oyster farmer for his mother, and a Nazi. That's really was the oyster farmer, the military, and the Nazi that was giving him Democrat street cred as a manly man. And I'm thinking this, they're now looking and go, okay, we've got to redefine this. We can't have a Nazi. We cannot have a Nazi definition for what we view as a manly man.
2: Right.
1: I mean, I wonder if they had that thought.
2: No, I mean, I think there's something to that. Yeah. I think they go again. They go through their own rule book and they're changing everything on the fly. Because why? Because certain things aren't working. They're not appealing to certain demographics. Now, again, as I mentioned, they're still winning elections.
1: Yeah.
2: But you have to look at the erosion of their base based on what we've talked about for years. Identity politics, which means you belong to a new subgroup tomorrow, which means everyone in your group yesterday is now an oppressor because you're in a different subgroup. They're your oppressor now. And we're seeing that, you know, we used to call that the liberal circular firing squad, but now it's gotten so much worse.
1: Is that now, after reading the Atlantic article and seeing the manly man, Mr. Poindexter, is that a new gender?
2: Manly man?
1: Is the manly man a new gender? Does that expand the number of genders, which I don't know. I saw one the other day that there was like 77 out.
2: Well,
1: is a manly man now a new gender?
2: Is he going to, if they bring,
1: yeah. Can a manly man, as we asked the question earlier, can a manly man gender be a transgender man?
2: Right. Yeah. That, I mean, we have to include that. Like you said, we mentioned it earlier, but you have to include that. And how do you include it?
1: Can a cis woman be a manly man?
2: Right.
1: These are all the important questions because of what Democrats have brought up over the last couple of decades. These are just questions that we would like answers to.
2: Well, because if a biological female lives as a man, is a transgender male, biological female, transgender male, at what level do they qualify for manly? I'm asking them.
1: Yeah. Yeah. That's... And I know what you're saying. Guys, you're being ridiculous. That's our point.
2: Yeah, we know. The whole damn thing is ridiculous. It's stupid. It's moronic. And none of them are talking about what they will do for you to improve your lives. What they're talking about and the promises they're making and the very foundation of the Democratic Socialists of America is to ruin your life, not to improve it. What are they doing? What's on that list that improves people's lives every day? American citizens.
1: Free stuff.
2: Not going to happen. Not going to happen. No police.
1: No billionaires.
2: Well, I mean, if
1: your life will be better if there's no billionaires,
2: no police. What are you trying to appeal to felons? They can't vote.
1: Well, they're trying to change.
2: They're trying to change that. States. This would be again. Look, who are they trying to actually?
1: Well, no, that's a great.
2: Help?
1: Somebody need. Hey, Republicans, ask that question.
2: Who are you trying to help?
1: They say defund the police.
2: Yeah.
1: Who are they trying to help?
2: Right.
1: Defund the police. Defund the military, defund border patrol. Who do you actually care about?
2: Why
1: would I vote for you?
2: Right. Who are you appealing to?
1: What's the point? What are you going to replace it with?
2: Because masculine men like cops and military. The fact.
1: Manly. Oh, man.
2: Yeah.
1: I'm telling you, it just. We're now 2 days into our 22nd year,
2: yeah.
1: And it's as much fun as ever.
2: It is.
1: These are idiots. Mm-hmm. We are Red Eye Radio.
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15: A better life with Dr. Sanjay Gupta.
16: As someone who's been married nearly 25 years, I'll tell you, there's a lot of great things about having a spouse. And according to a new study out of the University of Miami Health System, marriage might even be linked to a lower risk of cancer. Why? Well, the researchers said people who are married are less likely to engage in risky behavior. They're more likely to get a nudge to go to regular preventive medicine appointments and screenings. and they have a partner to share the load of family obligations, household chores, and finances. No one is saying you should get married in the pursuit of better health. But if you are single, how can you build a strong support system to maybe get some of these same benefits? Do your own research, find out what's important, and then hold members of your squad accountable and let them hold you accountable as well. That can provide a lot of support. I'm Dr. Sanjay Gupta, helping you live a better life.

0: with you. He is Eric Carly, and I'm Gary McNamara. Welcome and good morning. So I think we're done with the manly man stuff.
1: I don't know, at least for the day. I don't know.
0: At least for the day. It might come back up tomorrow if there's other commentary on it. It would just be too tough for me to be a liberal. There's too many things you have to consider. All I have to consider now is what my opinion is. You know, I don't have to worry about anything else.
1: That's my opinion?
0: That's
1: a great point.
0: That's it.
1: Just focus on what I believe and then let all the other stuff just kind of fly by.
0: Am I selling my ideas with the proper identity politics behind it?
1: What do you believe? What do you want to do?
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14: I'm Ted Lindner, Fox News. The U.S. military hitting Iran with two waves of strikes Wednesday, several days after an interim ceasefire deal was shattered. Tehran leadership speaking out, claiming they'll defend themselves.
15: Iran's foreign ministry spokesperson says that the country does not want to negotiate, that they're going to focus on defense. And just the top negotiator in Iran says there's no benefit for Iran to participate and abide by the memorandum of understanding. It comes as President Trump says he's not going to negotiate further. And he said this about future targets.
16: Next week comes the power plants. Next week comes the bridges. We're going to knock out all their power plants.
14: Fox's Alex Hogan. Meanwhile, in Iran's capital city, a huge anti-U.S. billboard erected to President Trump inside a coffin. The caption, quote, "We kill Trump." The blunt message billboard in Tehran's Islamic Revolution Square, appearing following calls to assassinate the president during funeral ceremonies for Iran's supreme leader, the Ayatollah al-Khamenei, days ago. The World Cup final is set for Sunday afternoon as Argentina came from behind to break a tie to defeat England.
17: Messi driving in, Messi crossing back, there it is, Lautaro Martinez!
14: The call on Fox as Argentina went on to win 2-1 in advance of the World Cup final against Spain Sunday afternoon. That game will be on Fox. And the House has passed legislation to make daylight saving time permanent. Fox's Grady Trimble.
18: House lawmakers arguing there are mental health benefits, and several industries like retail and tourism support more evening daylight, saying it's good for business. But others are wary. The trade group for the airlines says changes to existing daylight saving time would have considerable implications for aviation, including passenger disruption, crew and aircraft positioning, and domestic and international connectivity.
14: President Trump says he'll sign the legislation if it reaches his desk. 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
25: Not all screen time is created equal, and a new study out of Sweden is helping us understand this even better. So researchers followed more than 20,000 people over nearly two decades and determined that passive screen time, like sitting on the couch and watching television, raised someone's risk of dementia. But if they did something active, like reading, puzzles, or interacting with other people, this same group of people saw their risk of dementia drop. Just like you gotta put the work in to keep your body in shape as you age, you basically have to do the same thing with your brain. A couple things I have found to help: working to learn something new every day, whatever it might be, challenging yourself in some way every day, and really importantly, staying socially active. Some days that means meeting friends in person. Other days, maybe an email, a text, or a phone call. Just stay engaged. I'm Dr. Sanjay Gupta, helping you live a better life.
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31: We'll be staying breezy for the rest of our evening with sustained wind speeds around 15 miles per hour. Also going to be mostly sunny for the rest of our evening as well, and going to see those conditions carry over with overnight lows in the 50s and 60s. With your KKTV Alert Weather, I'm meteorologist Roy Rusk.

0: 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Gary McNamara and Eric Harley talk about everything from politics to social issues and news of the day. 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
2: Hello.
1: Hi. So, that wasn't too manly men there. Comments where we said that. We should say, hello and welcome to the show. We're manly men.
3: Hey, listen, we don't care if you like the show or not. We're busy doing things, building stuff. I got a hammer.
1: I got a...
3: You know, if I had a hammer...
1: When would you hammer?
3: I would hammer in the morning.
1: Really?
3: I would hammer in the evening. What? I'd hammer all over this land.
1: Oh, okay. That's sort of inclusive.
3: Yeah. But you need to, you definitely need to stop when it's hammer time. That's what I was told.
1: Well, yesterday, wasn't it amazing how all of a sudden for the last month, you saw it because Trump had brought it up before, and it was like all you heard was daylight savings, and man, it came to a big halting stop yesterday, didn't it?
3: Shocked.
1: It was like, boom. It's like, what?
3: Like,
1: and as I said, I don't care. It doesn't affect my life, but we have talked about the fact that, did you see places in North Dakota? It'll be well after 9 o'clock, like 9:20, 9:30 before the sun.
3: Yeah, before sunrise.
1: Did I save that?
3: Yeah. No, I mentioned that yesterday. I didn't mention it was exactly where it was, but in some areas it'll be after 9 a.m. before the sun rises. By the way, I'm all right with that. That's the thing. I'm not a farmer. I don't have kids in school. I care about children, most of them. But no, I
1: care.
3: Look, safety.
1: I don't.
3: Look. When it comes to kids, safety third. Okay, but no, it's that everybody has a solid point on both sides. This is where the both sides thing actually comes in. Because this is why you're never going to change it. You know, whoever wants whatever, for whatever reason, whichever one they want.
4: Yeah, but you don't understand, but it's.
3: No, I get it.
1: I forgot who wrote it yesterday. He said, look, let's compromise. We'll change it 30 minutes.
3: Yeah. I would love to. You know, again, go an hour and 7 minutes in just our state.
1: Well, it just, I mean, Tom Cotton has said already, and we had talked about it yesterday, that Cotton and Thune said, well, this isn't ever going to get through the Senate.
3: It's not going to happen.
1: So it's basically the message I got yesterday, unless something changes, this thing's dead on arrival.
3: Yeah, because here's the thing. You have the momentum in terms of the rank and file, right? The public of let's stop changing the clocks. There's momentum then. And then you ask the question, okay, which one do we go with?
1: Yeah.
3: And that's where it begins. That's also where it ends because it will never be solved. It's a valid point for farmers. It's a valid point for people in North Dakota. All 17 of them. What's the population of North Dakota? Very small. But it's, you know, it's.
1: Let me see. Right now, population is 100. When you add the out-of-state oil workers, 20 million.
3: 20 million. It's booming. But there's another thing. You know, it's a productive state. It's, you know, you think about. But, you know, the farmers, they're trying to be productive. They're getting up at 3 a.m. so they can get out there as soon as the sun lets them. I mean, they're out there probably doing many chores in the dark already. You know, how do you get that done? Sometimes you have to calve in the dark, you know, if you're a rancher. Sorry if that calf is ready to come out, it's time. But kids going to school, that's a genuine concern. I live, as I mentioned, just a few houses down from the elementary where three of my four kids went. That's how long I've lived there. And that's actually how long it took them to finish elementary school. But my grandson, one of my grandchildren, is actually attending that school. And so it's very active, right? It's right there. I live inside a school zone. And there are children still that walk. There's this most adorable couple of kids. One is an older kid, looks like he's probably in middle school. He goes to pick up his brother, and they live in nearby apartments. I think that's where they're headed. But he's walking with him every day after school, and I see it probably a few times a week during the school year if I'm running errands. But you see all these kids walking, and there's a six-lane road they have to cross, you know. There's tons of cars, people dropping their children off with their cars, pulling into the parking lot. It gets very dangerous. It's dangerous in daylight. So people who are making the case of, you know, kids having to go to school in the dark, you know, I mean, these are all valid points, is why you're not politically, you'll never get it done. And if you could, by, I don't know, some weird set of circumstances, all of a sudden it happens. The moment it happens, lobbyists will be back there on Capitol Hill, and it will change back pretty quickly. I can't tell you when.
1: What I thought was interesting is, because this is we went through all the discussion yesterday about the practicality of it either way, and I don't care. It doesn't affect my life. I understand both sides' points, but what got to me is how over the last month and a half, how you only heard one side. It's like people don't pay attention until it passes, and then it goes to the Senate, and then it was just a dead stop.
3: Yeah.
1: You didn't hear really, I didn't hear any opposition the last month and a half.
3: Which made it look, the stories made it look like it was going to happen.
1: This thing was going to happen. Here it is. It's going to go through.
3: Yeah.
1: And I mean, and it just took a dead stop yesterday. Oh. That's what I thought is fascinating. It's all of a sudden people started paying attention going, well, wait a minute. I don't want that. Well, yes, we need to change it. And as we brought up yesterday, the polling, the majority of people don't want to be changing every year, but which way it goes.
3: Yeah.
1: Depending on who you survey, can be 55-45.
3: Right.
1: And so it's just not.
3: And in the Senate, the margin is so slim. The thing, if you think about it, what you're looking at is what each state will do, right? That's what you're looking at. So the Senate, obviously representing states, they're looking at it going, we've got, you know, industry, we've got the teachers associations or whatever. Is behind it, the lobbyists that are behind it, and they're going to, they're going to be hearing from those lobbies from those states in the House. They're hearing from it in their districts, but you can get a little bit looser in the House than you can with something like this, specifically as it addresses what the states would be able to do with their time zones and how it would affect industry. And affect schools, because if you start thinking about this, all right, we'll just change the school hours to later in the morning. Well, in North Dakota, you mean start at 9:30? I mean, kids would love that. I'm sure they'd love it. But what about the parents that still have to be to work at 8?
1: The biggest thing I saw yesterday was most people did not know. They thought that it would be a federal law that every state must abide by daylight savings, and that's not the law. That's what I saw people went, I thought that was the law.
3: Right.
1: And the law basically says, no, if you wish to go to daylight saving all year, you can do that.
3: Right.
1: But if you wish to continue to switch, that's fine.
3: Right, the states can
1: choose.
3: Or
1: if you wish to go to standard.
3: Then you got the patchwork. Imagine the patchwork.
1: And people said, we didn't know this was the law. We thought it was, okay, we're going to do daylight saving. But And the funny thing is the number of people on social media yesterday that were telling other people, this law, the law cannot change the amount of time that the sun actually shines on the earth.
3: I've been saying this for years.
1: I mean, it was hilarious yesterday. No,
3: I've said this over and over again every time we've talked about it. You cannot regulate how much sun we're going to get.
1: It's hilarious.
3: There's no way to do that. It's about, all right, when the sun is going to rise or set. And look, I get it in the winter. You know, the further north you go, you know, the sun is setting at 4:30, 5 o'clock. You know, it's just, it's crazy. But when you look at, again, everything, every interest that's involved, that's why politically there's no way to get this done. And what would it be? What would it look like, you know, if you have in each time zone, you know, different states, you know, half of the states are staying with it, others aren't. Oh my gosh. Well, okay, what's the current Omaha time? I mean, you know, you know what I mean?
1: Yes.
3: It's and why can't cities have the right to say, no, we're going to change it, and we're going to change it 2 hours.
1: Well, wait a minute.
3: Hmm?
1: You know, if a man can be a woman because a man says so, why can't I legally set my own time?
3: Well, Alan Jackson did. It's 5 o'clock somewhere. Dusty Slay, the comedian, has a great bit on that because he talks about it. It's 5:30, so it's 5, and then he said later, it's 5 o'clock somewhere. He goes, no. It might be 5:30 somewhere. He does a great breakdown. Dusty Slade, you got to check him out.
1: But why can't I, as an individual,
3: yeah,
1: set my own time? I want it to be the time that I want it to be.
3: Yeah.
1: And hey, I saw that the one woman talking about the Democratic Socialists of America,
3: yeah,
1: in one of the representatives said, under socialism, you don't have to show up for work every day.
3: Right.
1: And I'm thinking to myself, what socialism are you dealing with?
3: No, exactly. But, what do you think? I mean,
1: you don't have to show up for work. So if you don't show up for work, why can't I have my own time? Why can't I just say, hey, I'm Gary McNamara, and we come in at 1 minute after 12, and 1 minute later we leave, because to me, time moves that quickly, and we can go home.
3: I identify that as a 24-hour workday, and I get overtime.
1: Yes. Yes.
3: Why your minute? How dare you project onto me what a minute means, Mr. Scientist, Mr. Neil deGrasse Tyson?
1: Well, I'm a minute manly man.
3: Exactly. Well, that can mean a couple of different things.
1: That was the point.
3: Minute's a long time. But here's the thing. Here's the problem.
1: Everything goes, yeah. In order to get that joke, you had to listen to the first hour.
3: Yeah, you do. And you also probably have to. Yeah. So anyway, you're never this. They do this. It seems like we go through this once a year. Ah, we're going to do it this time.
1: Oh, I know.
3: We're going to do it this time.
1: We hear this. We're hearing this as much as we hear secession. Is California going to secede? Whatever happened to the Texas secession movement? That sort of ended. Nobody wanted my deal. My deal was we secede from the Union,
3: uh-huh,
1: we annex Mexico,
3: uh-huh,
1: we gather all of our energy together, we become the energy superpower, and we rename ourselves Texaco.
3: Well,
1: nobody seems to want to go along with that.
3: During the Biden years, we did annex Mexico. It happened for 4 years.
1: No.
3: Huh?
1: They annexed us.
3: Oh, that's right.
1: No. Actually, it was Central America annexed us.
3: But you, I mean, seriously, if you look at the ridiculous nature, it's nothing is ridiculous about the points people are making.
1: No,
3: they all have valid points, but the ridiculous nature of how Congress works, thinking, you know, and making people, because in the House, as you mentioned, for days it sounded like this thing was going to happen this time, and I'm shaking my head, nope, it ain't gonna happen. I said it the other night on the air, it's not gonna happen. Because you get into our senators who represent. Now, here's the thing. If we get rid of the Senate, then maybe we can get it done.
1: Well, I was thought about that yesterday, you know, because you look at how the House is viewed as, you know, the people's legislative body,
3: yeah.
1: And they're very much reactionary, yeah. As you saw. I mean,
3: right,
1: it was
3: right.
1: Like, we're going to do this, we're going to do this. Yeah, yeah. Sis, boom, bah. Yes, yeah. Victory is our cry.
3: Right.
1: Daylight savings time. Senate stops.
3: Yeah. Like,
4: Thune is like, how about no?
3: I mean, it was over before it all began. It really was, because you and I have been doing this a long time. We know, and this whole debate has come up. It seems like every year for years now. And again, valid points on each side, which means you're not going to get to a conclusion. It's just not going to happen.
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17: You know, it's funny, when I think back to what the typical American dinner looked like when you and I were kids, there's usually some kind of meat featured at the center of the plate. Vegetables are there, but often thought of as a side dish. More and more, though, we are coming to realize that a plant-based diet, with little or no meat even, is going to be a healthier way to eat for just about everyone. New study out of the University of Hawaii Cancer Center found that eating a high-quality plant-rich diet that includes whole grains, vegetables, and fruits may prevent cognitive impairment even when people start that diet in their late 50s and 60s. Yeah, it's important to make sure you're getting enough protein, fats, complex carbohydrates. Just because you cut out or even cut back on meat, though, is not a license to eat whatever you want. Focus on eating whole, real foods. I'm Dr. Sanjay Gupta, helping you live a better life.

0: We are Red Eye Radio. He is Eric Carlin. I'm Gary McNamara. You know, I mentioned that the one representative of the Democrat Socialist of America, Jonathan Turley had written, the DSA's Michaela Brangan explained that with socialism, you can decide if you want to work and when you want to take days off. You will have no debt in a world without capitalism. And then he says, oh, and the next DSA convention will be held at Big Rock Candy Mountain. And then he posted, I thought he was posting her comments. He posted Burl Ives singing Big Rock Candy Mountain.
1: Yeah.
0: But I did some searching here, and I was able to find, you know, what she had to say. And we'll play it coming up following the bottom of the hour. At least I found some of what she had to say. I'm looking for, you know, more. On it, but these people are delusional.
2: No, they're completely and totally delusional.
0: And in the clip I have that I'll play, she said, you don't have to have a job just to pay the bills, because you won't have any bills, because everything will be taken care of you, because there's no not-for-profit business. There's bills are no longer a thing, because there's not-for-profit businesses. There's no capitalism. It's gone.
2: Right.
0: There's no private businesses.
2: Right. The government gets all of the revenue, and you get what you need. You stand in line and get what you need, which means it will be plentiful and available. You know, like we have it today. You'll walk into supercenters where we have countless things on the shelves, and it will be all for free, right? Because that's how it worked in the Soviet Union.
0: We're dealing with children here. We're dealing with
2: first graders.
0: Yeah, we'll get to this coming up.
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1: And he is Eric Harley, and I'm Gary McNamara. Coming up, the Democrat Socialists of America. And what they think in their own words in just a minute.
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1: When we were on vacation last week, and it's funny that so much happened last week that I know we're already to Thursday and still, oh, that's right. Well, when it came out last week, when I was on vacation, I'm thinking, look at this. Everybody's talking about the Democratic Socialists of America now and what they actually plan on doing. I said, we talked about that 2 weeks ago. And then I went, oh, wait a minute. That was from their convention. They actually put out their policy statement.
2: Yeah, and, this is.
1: And that's why there was so much talk. And I go, oh, okay. And this is something that we want to talk about. The right. Last thing that we want to do is censor what the Democrat Socialist of America want to do.
2: Right.
1: And this is, I got to tell you, Eric, you know, when you're, I was in my early 30s when I started doing this.
2: Yeah. Yeah.
1: And, you know, at that time, you're like, well, what do you have to say? You know, what do you, and so right. you would have more tolerance for the crazies.
2: Well, yeah.
1: When you've done it for decade after decade after decade after decade after decade, it gets to a point where you're like, these people don't have the intelligence of somebody in kindergarten. They have no idea. They have no concept how the world works at all.
2: Right.
1: I knew more in elementary school than they do now. Thank you, Mom and Dad.
2: Yeah. You know, that's a big part of it.
1: They have no idea how the economy works. They have no idea how the real world works.
2: Well, you know, I made the joke yesterday that, you know, after World War II or during World War II, women came into the workforce, right? And so that kind of expanded the economy. I think it's time we bring children into the workforce. And I made the joke with kind of a serious point that, you know, the indoctrination in school at, you know, starting now at 4 or 5 years old in preschool is what worries me the most. What if we just put them to work and they learned about the real world right on? You know, I mean, they'd have to get a, you know, an apartment of their own, of course. But this is, you know, this is what we don't teach. Again, good parents do. Good mentors do. But this entire lineup, this entire policy put out by the DSA, it's not written by children because children would be asking why. Why are we doing this? It's written by morons.
1: Here we go. This is the Democratic Socialist of America, Michaela Brangen, talking about this utopia that you will live in under socialism. Are you ready?
2: I'm ready.
1: All right, here we go.
2: Let's go.
3: And you don't have to have a job just to pay the bills because you don't have a lot of bills, right? Bills are no longer a thing because there's not for-profit businesses that are constantly trying to exploit you and trying to, you know, put you into debt. And then you might just have like a normal day, right? Like you could actually have the freedom to move around. And so part of what we're trying to do is dispel the idea that socialism is just about like bureaucracy, meetings, order, or anything like that. It actually is about freedom. It's about people being able to be themselves. It's about people being able to actually flourish under a system where they're not constantly being exploited and where they're not constantly worried about these basic things it takes to live. If you don't have to worry about the basic things it takes to live, then you can thrive, right? And then you can actually lead your life instead of just survive.
1: Wow. Where do I start? Socialism is about freedom, but you can't have a business.
2: You can't have choices.
1: You can't have choices. You live in this system. There is no, which is the, if there are no, if nobody makes a profit, why is money worth anything?
2: It's not. It isn't. It isn't.
1: What gives money value? They have no idea how economics works. None. Zero. Why was the Soviet ruble worth nothing?
2: No productivity.
1: No productivity.
2: And you can't change that dynamic.
1: Right.
2: You can't say, oh, no, we can be greatly productive and have all of our choices. And, you know, I made the point about the walk into the big box store and just imagine you would just go up to the front and they would just go, okay, go on home. It's all paid for.
1: Yeah.
2: I mean, by the way, that's the other thing too, because it's part of, they don't want property rights. Property rights would be gone.
1: Yeah. You just said it right there. There would be no for-profit businesses.
2: Right.
1: Which means gone.
2: You can't have any rentals.
1: Well, the whole point is, why are there products if there's no incentive to build the products? What they're saying is, the other thing is too, that you can tear it apart. There is no bureaucracy. You know, this isn't about bureaucracy. So government owns everything. Everything is non-for-profit, yet there's zero bureaucracy.
2: Right.
1: All it is
2: the
1: bureaucracy.
2: Bureaucracy.
1: The whole damn thing is bureaucracy.
2: Because the entire production of everything would be one massive bureaucracy. Distribution, the supply chain, the management of it all.
1: Everything.
2: Every part of it.
1: And
2: imagine walking into, I don't care what Tucker Carlson tried to sell you. Of course, that wasn't during the Soviet Union. He was in Russia, but it wasn't. It was post-Soviet.
1: Yeah, but it's still major problems.
2: If
1: you want to see the what has kept China going, it's because China realized they couldn't be pure communist socialists.
2: Right.
1: They can't be that.
2: Right.
1: And that's why you can have for-profit businesses now in China. That's
2: right.
1: Why people can own property. That's why you can own a business. Now, would I want to own a business in China under a government that still believes in communism, but understands they're trying to ride that fine line?
2: Yeah.
1: You see the couple of stories out this week about, you know, China, you know, doesn't know what to do because, you know, the central planning doesn't work. When you try to mix central planning with capitalism, you're always going to have problems. But
2: well,
1: hey, you see what we're doing here in the United States.
2: Yeah.
1: You know, where, I mean, even it's only, I think, $30 billion right now, but it's much easier to sell socialism when the guy who calls himself a conservative, President Trump, believes that the government should have equity in corporations.
2: Yeah.
1: It's much easier to sell socialism and communism when both sides agree that it should happen, but to what extent is far different. On one side, it's $30 billion, and the other side, it's everything.
2: Well, that's it. And here's the, you know, the massive driver. You know, it's incentivized. We're in the gig work area, or era. And that's when people can say, all right, I can go make a few extra bucks on my own time. Or if there's someone in the home that's not working for whatever reason, but they can do those gig works. And it's what's weird is I've studied the kind of algorithm that they have and how the ones who are actually making the most take advantage of everything that's available to them. They're not doing just one. They're working for three or four delivery app companies and they're not going to get rich doing it, but they're making extra money or maybe extra money for the household. And that is right there. When you look at it in California said, oh no, you've got to make them employees. You do that, you destroy the business model because you need contractors who are willing to do it. Are there flaws in the way that some of these delivery drivers are paid or what they're paid and the business model in general and how to attract more of those drivers in order to get the entire thing going and keep the whole thing going? Yes.
1: Oh, are there business models that you have to adjust constantly in capitalism? But we're not.
2: Amazon didn't make
1: that isn't even the discussion.
2: No.
1: The discussion is you could not be an Uber driver.
2: That's my point.
1: You couldn't be an Uber driver.
2: Which is what I'm getting to. You choose to do that because, hey, I can do this on my own time. It's my own thing. If it doesn't work out, I can go do something else. If I want to do more, I can do more.
1: You can't make a profit.
2: And you can't make a profit. We have people coming here from other countries. You and I have both recently met people here from other countries that were Uber drivers. And the guy I met was here from Cuba. He's been here for 3 years and is loving it. And he says, and I do others. He had two phones going at once, because he's working every angle that he can based on where he is to maximize the money that he can make, that he can earn. You would have none of that. You would have none of that. You couldn't have your own business. You can't have your own profit as an individual. There's no way. You couldn't have a lawn company,
1: right?
2: Which, again, these guys aren't getting, landscaping or lawn companies, the small guys, they're not getting rich, but you couldn't have that.
1: Well, when you look at it, when they say every business is a nonprofit business,
2: mm-hmm.
1: you'd have to have nonprofit that the government would control everything.
2: Right.
1: Nonprofit. Well, you're capping the ability to make a profit, which means you're capping the ability of the worker to make more money.
2: Right. Which means the tax rate would be basically you do that with a one way to do it was a massive tax rate.
1: And what they're
2: basically,
1: saying is
2: we will
1: cap your salary.
2: Yeah.
1: But you will have the minimal sustenance and you'll be happy with that.
2: Right.
1: Because the trade off is the minimal sustenance that we will give you, but your salary will be capped. But the minimal sustenance will be what will take care of you. That's not the United States of America.
2: And also,
1: that's not how free people think.
2: The choice of jobs, what you want to do or what your skills are would matter,
1: would be
2: meaningless completely.
1: Would be limited by the state, what the state wishes to produce.
2: Government would say, no, you're going to do this job.
1: We are Red Eye Radio.
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0: We are Red Eye Radio. He's Eric Carly, and I'm Gary McNamara. I'm convinced that the Democrat Socialists of America are bringing back acid in to the drug buffet.
1: Yeah,
0: I'm sorry, but I just,
1: and I don't think it's micro dosing.
0: No, this is macro dosing.
1: Yeah, no, I think they're going big on this.
0: big macro dosing.
1: But
0: because it's delusional.
1: Well, it's delusional, and it's also filled with so much ignorance.
0: We're going to have a monopoly, a government monopoly, a central planning government monopoly of nonprofit businesses to run an economy.
1: Well, it goes back to Milton Friedman. Define greed. Who's greedy? It's always the other guy who's greedy. Political greed. Is that not greed?
0: Yeah.
1: You know, and Bill Donahue back in the day, you know, couldn't really debate him at all.
0: Yeah, because his point was, what's worse, greed?
1: Right.
0: You're making a huge assumption that political greed is somehow more moral than economic greed.
1: Right.
0: If you're going to use the word greed.
1: Because that would be political greed right. at its top, is right. the government right. having full control
0: but,
1: over the people at all times.
0: But economic greed, where everything is voluntary,
1: right.
0: is not political greed,
1: no.
0: which is forced.
1: Right.

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5: Iran keeps trying to retaliate. I'm Dave Anthony, Fox News, launching missiles and drones targeting American bases in Bahrain, Jordan, and Kuwait.
6: The Islamic Republic of Iran is not happy right now.
5: As President Trump again warns, if Iran does not return to nuclear negotiations, the U.S. attacks will get worse next week, targeting bridges and power plants, following two rounds of U.S. strikes, first in the daytime and then 6 hours of bombing at night.
7: Explosions were heard across Iran and air defenses were triggered in the capital, Tehran. Separately, the U.S. fired on and disabled an unladen oil tanker, which we're told was attempting to sail towards a blockaded Iranian port. Iran is warning it's prepared to spread the conflict. The country's joint military command has threatened to destroy all the infrastructure in the region.
5: That's Fox's Jonathan Savage. A Senate hearing will continue a second day for Acting Attorney General Todd Blanche, hoping to get confirmed to that job.
8: We are keeping America safe.
5: And while Blanche touted less violent crime and a crackdown on fraud and drug trafficking, he faced a lot of criticism.
9: Last year, you declared that the Justice Department was, quote, at war with the federal judiciary.
5: Democrat Dick Durbin among the senators questioning Blanche on the Jeffrey Epstein files and the Trump IRS settlement and other issues. Wildfires burning in Canada and Minnesota. affecting areas far away as smoke drifts down to the East Coast.
10: Think Detroit, Pittsburgh, New York, Boston. This is taking you from Thursday all the way into Friday down towards D.C. Obviously, those winds can shift the wildfire smoke in pretty drastic ways, but do expect to see rounds of this smoke kind of moving across the mid-Atlantic.
5: That's Fox meteorologist Adam Klotz. There are air quality alerts and a much different threat in South Texas, flooding with more possible.
11: The expected rainfall during this rainstorm is expected to be more than 30 inches.
5: Governor Greg Abbott, the flooding's washed out roads, stranded cars, and led to dozens of water rescues. 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
22: Everyone poops. It's not just the name of a classic potty training book. It's a universal truth. Even though everyone does it, almost no one wants to talk about it. Dr. Tricia Pasricha wants to change that. She's the author of a new book. It's called You've Been Pooping All Wrong. And she says there are three critical P's of pooping. The first is propulsion. Both the voluntary push you exert and the involuntary contractions that happen naturally within your body. Top line, when you feel the need to go, don't hold it. The second P is pliability, which refers to stool softness. The keys to this one are making sure you're drinking enough water and eating enough fiber. And the last P is for pelvic floor. If you can get your knees up above your waist while you're on the toilet, like on a stool or a garbage can or a stack of books even, that can make all the difference. I'm Dr. Sanjay Gupta, helping you live a better life.
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28: We'll be staying breezy for the rest of our evening with sustained wind speeds around 15 miles per hour. Also going to be mostly sunny for the rest of our evening as well, and going to see those conditions carry over with overnight lows in the 50s and 60s. With your KKTV Alert Weather, I'm meteorologist Roy Rusk.

0: This is America in the Morning from Westwood One. It's Thursday, July 16th, 2026. I'm Clayton Neville in for John Trout. Here's what's coming up on America in the Morning.
1: Tough personal questions to the nominee to be Attorney General.
2: What happened to the Todd Blanche who was a prosecutor in the Southern District of New York?
1: I'm Richard Johnson.
3: It's really big news. It's really, really big news.
0: Big news expected tonight by the president.
4: They have not found any more survivors after a 49-foot cabin cruiser capsized and sank in the cold waters of the San Francisco Bay Tuesday afternoon. I'm Jennifer King.
5: The drained reflecting pool is revealing that President Trump's new blue liner is now looking closer to gray. Kaya Pinjwani, Washington.
6: The Treasury Department says the U.S. Mint has started producing a new $1 coin bearing President Trump's face. Ed Donahue, Washington.
7: A blood test could determine whether a healthy adult is likely to develop Alzheimer's disease. I'm Donna Warner.
0: All ahead on America in the Morning. It's 7 after. Much like his predecessor, Pam Bondi, Acting Attorney General Todd Blanche got it and gave it right back during his day before the Senate Judiciary Committee on Wednesday as he seeks confirmation to be the permanent AG. Details from correspondent Rich Johnson.
1: Blanche faced a lot of challenging questions from both Democrats and Republicans.
8: Who, if anyone else, did Mr. Epstein traffic young women to?
9: I believe you have said that the weaponization fund is a moot issue.
10: Do you agree that it is unacceptable for federal agents to forcibly enter someone's home without a warrant and drag them onto the street without even checking that they have the right person?
9: How long do you intend to put up with that Cash Patel character?
2: What happened to the prosecutor people had respect for? What happened to the prosecutor who once respected the rule of law?
1: That last question from California Democrat Adam Schiff brought this response from Blanche.
11: I am still here. I am the same exact person I was when I was a federal prosecutor in the SDNY, which is do the right thing and do everything you can to keep communities safe.
1: As for the concerns about the FBI director from Rhode Island Democrat Sheldon Whitehouse.
11: That's an extraordinarily obnoxious question, Senator, and I have full faith in Director Patel and the work that he's doing every day.
1: Texas Republican John Cornyn pressed Blanche on the settlement with President Trump that set aside nearly $2 billion to compensate those convicted of January 6th crimes who were later pardoned.
9: Has there been a written agreement of the parties to modify the settlement fund?
11: No, the settlement fund's just not moving forward. There's no modification. It's just, it never started. No money went from the Treasury to any other account. There's no commissioners. It's not moving forward.
1: But Blanche admitted the agreement is still an active legal document. Cornyn's vote is vital because the Judiciary Panel's GOP majority is down to one because of the death of South Carolina's Lindsey Graham. With Democrats solidly opposing Blanche, his nomination will be over if a single Republican votes no. The second day of the hearing promises to be emotional as outside witnesses will testify. Among them, a woman whose daughter was killed by an undocumented immigrant, an Epstein survivor, and a former Justice Department pardon attorney whom Blanche fired last year. I'm Richard Johnson.
0: President Trump will address the nation tonight and has a stern message for Americans. The address will air on the major broadcast networks and through a live stream from the White House at 9 o'clock Eastern Time. The president says he'll deliver some big news.
3: It's really big news. It's really, really big news.
0: He said Americans need to shape up.
3: But that's what we're going to be talking about Thursday is it doesn't get bigger because without free and fair elections, you don't have a country. We'll be discussing other things, too. But
0: part of the president's speech tonight reportedly going to touch on alleged Chinese meddling in U.S. elections.
3: It's going to be a very big announcement. Yeah.
0: One reported component of allegations is that Beijing compromised U.S. voter data and evidence that the CIA knew about and didn't share the information with President Trump during his first term. There's pushback to the speech on Capitol Hill.
12: I don't think we should be contributing to any platforming of lies about our election.
0: Congresswoman Alexandria Ocasio-Cortez.
12: Many news outlets have an ethical obligation to not air things that undermine our election, that are not rooted in evidence and fact.
0: Chuck Schumer accusing the White House of escalating a campaign to interfere in the upcoming midterm elections.
13: We are red teaming what they might do and how we can combat it ahead of time. We have united ourselves, the House, the Senate, to make sure that we can combat these attempts to steal the election.
0: The audience for tonight's speech expected to include members of the president's cabinet and heads of the CIA, the FBI, and the Office of the Director of National Intelligence and the Department of Homeland Security. When asked about the speech, White House Press Secretary Karoline Leavitt said, quote, as usual, anonymous sources are speculating about what the president will say during his speech. She insisted nobody knows what the president will ultimately say, which is why everyone should tune in. Again, that speech slated for 9 o'clock tonight Eastern Time. 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It's 12 after. Efforts in the water near Alcatraz Island turning into recovery. We'll have that when America in the Morning returns.
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0: on the back half of July and there's flood concerns in parts of South and Central Texas. Wildfire issues up north. Meteorologist LaTroy Thornton's here to sort it out.
1: Unfortunately, any real drying for some of this week's hardest hit areas in Texas has to wait at least one more day, with drenching showers and thunderstorms today from the Big Bend of Texas, north and east, throughout western and central parts of the state. Coverage should be lower toward the Texas Panhandle as well as eastern Texas, but many places could still pick up at least a thunderstorm today. Total rainfall counting back from Monday night through tonight is expected to be in the 12 to 18 inch range from west of San Antonio toward the Del Rio area, with widespread rainfall of at least 2 to 4 inches from the Big Bend through San Angelo and Houston, and a large swath with at least 4 inches of rain. By contrast, dry conditions in the vicinity of large wildfires burning across parts of northeastern Minnesota and western Ontario will continue to promote dangerously unhealthy air quality for many as wildfire smoke spreads southeastward across the Great Lakes, northeast and mid-Atlantic today, with some of the thickest smoke expected from Michigan and eastern Wisconsin into much of New York State and New England, portions of Ohio, Pennsylvania, and New Jersey. Northern New England may have thunderstorms to scour out the smoke, as could eastern Minnesota. Otherwise, there may be a thunderstorm over much of the Midwest today and points south and east through Kentucky and Tennessee, South Carolina and Georgia, and just about all of Alabama and Florida, with another round of monsoon thunderstorms from western Montana into Wyoming and especially the Four Corners region, where some storms in Arizona in particular could bring a downpour. Dry conditions are expected across much of the West Coast, but watch for a shower or two today, perhaps especially early, over western Washington. In Amarillo, Texas, early sun gives way to a thunderstorm today, high 84. For Richmond, Virginia, expect sunshine and near record heat for today, high 99. I'm AccuWeather.com meteorologist LaTroy Thornton.
0: 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The search and rescue operation in the waters near Alcatraz Island now turning into a recovery mode. Correspondent Jennifer King reports that searchers remain in San Francisco Bay, where a boat sank Tuesday, killing one person and three people went missing.
2: I'd like to send my deepest condolences and my thoughts and prayers to the friends and family of our three missing individuals. We're going through an extremely difficult and challenging time right now. We are in close concert and communication with them, and we'll continue to do so throughout the search effort.
3: The U.S. Coast Guard says they have not found any more survivors after a 49-foot cabin cruiser carrying 20 people capsized and sank in the cold waters of the San Francisco Bay Tuesday afternoon.
2: Suspending an active search is one of the most difficult things we do as Coast Guard commanders.
3: Sector Commander Jared Tosco says officials will likely send specialized divers or a drone to the boat. One person was pulled from the water but died, and 16 others were rescued.
4: It was a south wind with an outgoing tide, meaning it's like contradicting ourselves coming into each other, so it's kind of kept creating like a trough of waves. It was a really bad day. We weren't even going to go out.
3: Commercial halibut fisherman Justin Marceline helped pull people out.
4: It was like Titanic in real life. I mean, there was stuff everywhere. People were banging on the glass. It's like, and there's not really much you could do except for grab the people out of the water that were in the water.
3: I'm Jennifer King.
0: The reflecting pool next to the Lincoln Memorial has now been drained as it undergoes repairs, but a new problem has emerged. Correspondent Haya Panjwani reports that the blue paint used to coat the bottom of the basin has now changed color.
5: The drained reflecting pool is revealing that President Trump's new blue liner is now looking closer to gray. An Associated Press team viewed the Lincoln Memorial reflecting pool from the Washington Monument and spotted the color change from American flag blue to gray. The pool was drained and debris was removed after Independence Day fireworks. Trump's renovation project has faced setbacks, including algae blooms and peeling paint. The project's cost soared from $1.5 million to over $16 million by June. Trump blames vandals for the problems, while critics point to poor repair work.
6: We caught some people vandalizing our beautiful reflecting pool. We have the reflecting pool. They took a box cutter or something very sharp. But they caught him. They actually caught him, and those guys have some problems ahead of them.
5: Several people face charges for allegedly damaging the pool. Haya Panjwani, Washington.
0: It's 19 after. While there's no direct connection to explosive diarrhea being experienced across the country, Taco Bell's making changes to its menu. We'll serve up that story when America in the Morning returns after this.
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0: It's 21 minutes after the top of the hour. Wall Street stocks gained ground on Wednesday as softening inflation data and a robust beginning of second quarter earnings season, especially in the banking sector, put investors in a buying mood. Seth Sutel has what we can expect on Wall Street this morning.
13: I'm Seth Sutel, and this is the AP Markets Report. Stocks edged higher on Wall Street after several big companies turned in better than expected profit reports. The S&P 500 rose 0.4% Wednesday. The Dow added 150 points. That's about 0.3%. The NASDAQ Composite rose 0.6%. BlackRock rose 6.6% after becoming the latest financial company to report bigger profits than Wall Street expected. Stocks got a hand from another report showing that inflation eased in the U.S. last month. That helps take pressure off the Federal Reserve to raise interest rates. Treasury yields moved lower in the bond market. The yield on the 10-year Treasury fell to 4.55%. Seth Sutel, New York.
0: Fast food chain Taco Bell says it's removed limited items from some of its restaurants as a precaution, but insists that U.S. health officials have not linked the widening outbreak of cyclosporiasis to the chain or any specific food product. Shares of parent company Yum fell as much as 4.5% after it was reported that federal and state health officials were investigating whether lettuce served at Taco Bell could have been associated with the current outbreak of the disease. And PayPal stock jumped 16% on Wednesday. Payments company Stripe and private equity firm Advent International have reportedly made an offer to acquire PayPal at $60.50 per share. And United's second quarter earnings

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14: A better life with Dr. Sanjay Gupta.
1: You know, it's funny, when I think back to what the typical American dinner looked like when you and I were kids, there's usually some kind of meat featured at the center of the plate. Vegetables are there, but often thought of as a side dish. More and more, though, we are coming to realize that a plant-based diet, with little or no meat even, is going to be a healthier way to eat for just about everyone. New study out of the University of Hawaii Cancer Center found that eating a high-quality plant-rich diet that includes whole grains, vegetables, and fruits may prevent cognitive impairment even when people start that diet in their late 50s and 60s. Yeah, it's important to make sure you're getting enough protein, fats, complex carbohydrates. Just because you cut out or even cut back on meat, though, is not a license to eat whatever you want. Focus on eating whole, real foods. I'm Dr. Sanjay Gupta, helping you live a better life.

0: It's 26 after. A coin featuring President Trump will be available starting in the fall. Ed Donahue reports on the new currency being minted to celebrate America's 250th birthday.
1: The Treasury Department says the U.S. Mint has started producing a new $1 coin bearing President Trump's face. The president's face is on one side of the coin, surrounded by the word Liberty and 1776-2026. Over the president's left shoulder are the words, In God We Trust. On X, Treasury Secretary Scott Bessent said the coin is intended to honor the enduring legacy of liberty and a lasting symbol of patriotism. The dollar coin is not made of gold, but has a gold finish. Federal law prohibits the depiction of a living president on U.S. currency, but the Treasury Secretary has the ability to authorize the minting and issuance of coins in some circumstances. Ed Donahue, Washington.
0: It's a potential new and important medical breakthrough. Correspondent Donna Warder reports on a blood test that could determine whether someone will develop Alzheimer's disease.
2: A blood test could determine whether a healthy adult is likely to develop Alzheimer's disease. In the study, doctors tested for the presence of a brain protein called p-tau-217, which helps fuel Alzheimer's. Dr. Risa Sperling is with Mass General Brigham Neuroscience Institute.
3: We found that people who have very high levels of this blood test abnormality, p-tau

0: 217, were very likely to progress over time. So 38% of them progressed to impairment within 5 years, and actually up to 78% within 10 years.
1: But Sperling says it's too soon for healthy people to get the blood test, which is now used to help diagnose people who are experiencing cognitive problems. I'm Donna Warder.
2: America in the Morning for Thursday, July 16th, 2026 is produced by Jeff McKay. I'm Clayton Neville in for John Trout, and this is Westwood One.
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2: This is America in the Morning from Westwood One. 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
18: President Trump's intelligence director nominee clashes with Democrats over the 2020 election. Ed Donahue, Washington.
19: Thousands of visitors told to evacuate a remote Minnesota wilderness area because of wildfires. I'm Julie Walker.
20: U.S. wholesale inflation fell from May to June on plunging energy prices. Mike Hempen, Washington.
21: New York's one-year ban on AI data centers. I'm the new old tech guy, Chuck Palm.
22: The Paramount Warner Brothers merger is facing multiple legal challenges. I'm Kevin Carr.
23: Former President Joe Biden talks about his decision to not run for re-election, among other topics, in a new memoir. Donna Warder, Washington.
2: We'll be right back.
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0: We're more than halfway through the month of July, believe it or not, with flood chances to our south and impacts of wildfires to the north. Meteorologist LaTroy Thornton has your forecast.
1: As several large wildfires continue to burn from the Arrowhead of Minnesota into western Ontario, Canada, a prevailing wind from the north and west will continue to funnel that smoke directly across the Great Lakes into the northeast and the mid-Atlantic, with some of the worst of this round of smoke likely for today from New England to cities like New York. This is very likely to result in rather unhealthy air quality across at least eastern Wisconsin, all of Michigan, mainly northeast Ohio, and places to the east of there through much of Pennsylvania and New Jersey, just about all of southern New England, and perhaps all but far northern New York State. Expect visibility to be greatly reduced in the thickest of the smoke, with respiratory issues more and more likely for those particularly sensitive groups. Much of this area also looks dry today, with little chance for rain to wash out some of the wildfire smoke, but there can be a thunderstorm around northern New England, as well as from eastern Minnesota into Wisconsin. Otherwise, the risk for a spotty afternoon thunderstorm extends across much of the Midwest and Ohio Valley, even through western North Carolina, all of South Carolina and Florida, and nearly all of Alabama. Today brings another rather wet day for portions of western and central Texas that could really use a break from downpours, with showers and some heavy thunderstorms yet again near and northeast of the Big Bend region. Showers and storms become a bit less numerous eastward toward the Dallas and Houston areas and northward into the Texas Panhandle, but monsoon thunderstorms, some of them heavy, break out once again this afternoon from the Four Corners states northward into Wyoming and north and west along the Idaho-Montana border, with a shower or two for mainly coastal portions of Washington and northern Oregon, while the rest of the West Coast stays largely dry for today. That's the weather across America. I'm AccuWeather.com meteorologist LaTroy Thornton.
0: 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As Acting Attorney General Todd Blanche sat in a hearing for his nomination, the person President Trump has chosen to become the Director of National Intelligence also sat before senators on Wednesday. But Jay Clayton's meeting with Democrats was focused more on election denying and journalist subpoenas. Ed Donahue reports that Clayton was given one question over and over again. Who was the winner of the 2020 election?
2: In all my experiences with Mr. Clayton, his reputation as someone who operated with morality, decency, and integrity has proven to be true. The job Mr. Clayton has been nominated for today is not one which he sought, but one which he has been gracious enough to take on. I'm confident that by the end of the day, my colleagues will join me in seeking to get Mr. Clayton's nomination across the finish line.
3: President Trump's intelligence director nominee clashes with Democrats over the 2020 election.
4: Can you tell me why Joe Biden was certified as the winner of the 2020 election?
5: I'm going back to my constitutional law here, but I don't want to continue to have a debate about this, but I believe he had the most electoral votes.
4: So he won the election?
5: He followed our process, had the most electoral votes, was declared the winner, and...
4: And who has the most electoral votes? Is it the person that wins or the person that loses?
5: I think that's your characterization.
3: Jay Clayton was asked by Democrats over and over again whether former President Joe Biden won the election and defeated Donald Trump.
5: Joe Biden was certified as the president of the United States.
3: Clayton wouldn't say outright Biden won and didn't answer when questioned by Georgia Democrat John Ossoff.
6: You refuse to answer a basic question about who won a presidential election? Isn't it humiliating to be unable to answer this question, to have to indulge the president's delusions?
3: Clayton has broad support among Republicans, but the tension with Democrats could be a blow to GOP leaders who wanted a quick vote.
5: I saw firsthand how judgment, discipline, integrity, and most importantly, effective communication and cooperation across different branches of government are essential to our national security. If confirmed, I will have those principles front of mind every day.
3: Ed Donahue, Washington.
0: On a day when a new poll released by The Economist showed nearly half of Americans believe the war with Iran could stretch for a year or more, the U.S. has reimposed a blockade on Iranian ports after Tehran's attacks on ships in the Strait of Hormuz. As correspondent John Gambrell reports, President Trump's considering further military action against Iran, including on energy targets, unless they return to peace talks.
7: Are you giving a lot of deadlines?
8: I don't like giving deadlines, but they pretty much know
7: They know the story. They better behave.
8: The U.S. Navy has restarted a blockade of Iranian ports. This blockade is aimed at stopping Iran from getting its crude oil to the international market. And that's important because crude oil is a main driver of Iran's economy. This comes as Iran has been attacking ships going through the Strait of Hormuz on a route that is hugging the coastline of Oman. Tehran has insisted that any ship going through the strait must do so on a route through Iranian waters and must follow the instructions of Iran's paramilitary Revolutionary Guard. All of this comes as the Strait of Hormuz, the narrow mouth of the Persian Gulf, through which about a fifth of all crude oil and natural gas traded once passed in peacetime, has become the key issue over trying to end the Iran war. And as these attacks on ships have continued, and as U.S. airstrikes have gone on against Iran for days, and Iran has retaliated against Middle East allies of America.
9: We're heading, we have tremendous amounts of ammunition. We have numbers that we haven't had in years. And we're hitting them very hard, and it'll continue, and we'll see what happens.
8: Iran is insisting that it must maintain control of the strait and be able to potentially charge fees on ships going through the waterway. That's been rejected by Gulf Arab allies, the United States, and other countries around the world.
9: Booming, and we'll have Iran defeated soon. They'll be defeated very soon. And then I guess it'll be even better. But, you know, even during this, it's been amazing.
8: As these attacks continue, the likelihood of a full-on war breaking out yet again in the Middle East is rising.
0: That was John Gambrell reporting. From the upper Midwest to New York City and Washington, D.C., air quality is now a serious concern because of wildfires raging in parts of Canada, with heavy smoke prompting evacuations in Minnesota, and air issues are impacting millions in America. Correspondent Julie Walker reports a rail crew in Ontario feared for their lives as flames rapidly surrounded their train.
10: This could potentially overtake us here. This has gotten a little scary.
11: Yeah.
10: Holy
11: shit. Okay. Yeah, this is...
10: Okay, y'all need to hurry up here. Like, seriously, we're encased in flames now.
11: You guys gotta go backwards.
10: Hello, Jody, can you hear us?
12: Yeah, I can hear you there. I'm telling you, we're notching up.
10: Yeah, this has gotta move quicker.
13: Thousands of visitors told to evacuate a remote Minnesota wilderness area because of wildfires sending heavy smoke across the U.S. Midwest and Northeast. More than 100 wildfires are burning in Canada, with winds carrying that smoke southeast. Even the New York Aquarium is postponing a turtle release because of smoke. National Weather Service meteorologist Eric Ahasek in Minnesota.
14: And that smoke is following the upper-level winds around that heat dome, which are basically taking it from the northwest to the southeast, which then blows that, you know, those fires are in western Ontario, they're in far northern Minnesota. The smoke from those is then going over the Great Lakes, over Toronto, into the northeastern United States and mid-Atlantic region, you know, New York City, Philadelphia, D.C., Boston.
13: Warnings about unhealthy air conditions extend from Minnesota through Toronto into New York. I'm Julie Walker.
0: It's 17 till. Experts say inflation has cooled, but the economic outlook is still unclear. We'll talk about it when America in the Morning returns after these messages.
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0: It's 15 till. More than 100 House Democrats voted to block billions of dollars in military aid to Israel. While their vote was ultimately unsuccessful, it highlighted the growing division in their party on the issue. On Wednesday, 103 Democrats and one Republican voted in support of an amendment to block aid that had been proposed by GOP Congressman Thomas Massey, a critic of President Trump, who's been skeptical of U.S. support for Israel. The measure ultimately failed, 104-314. The vote also highlighted divisions among Democrat House leadership. House Minority Leader Akeem Jeffries and House Democratic Caucus Chair Pete Aguilar voted against it, while House Minority Whip Catherine Clark voted for it. The vote also signals that ground is shifting for House Democrats as the party grapples with its position on U.S. foreign policy toward Israel. Many on the left are demanding a dramatic change in course. Wall Street was buoyed by a report showing inflation has cooled, but the economic outlook still remains uncertain. Correspondent Mike Hempen reports.
20: U.S. wholesale inflation fell from May to June on plunging energy prices, but intensifying hostilities with Iran are clouding the outlook. The Labor Department reports its producer price index, which captures inflation before it reaches consumers, dropped 0.3% from May. Compared to a year ago, it was up 5.5% in June. Gasoline prices plunged 12% in June, but are still up nearly 43% from June of last year, pushed higher by the Iran war. The June inflation numbers were lower than forecasters had expected, but inflation is still running above the Fed's 2% target. Mike Hempen, Washington.
0: The topic of medically assisted suicide has been debated in the United States, but lawmakers in France have given the green light to the procedure with some restrictions. Correspondent Jennifer King reports.
21: France's National Assembly has approved a bill that would allow medically assisted suicide. Supporters like Anne Renaud gathered to watch and celebrate.
22: Grateful to finally have the possibility to say to people who are suffering that they have an option.
21: Eligible patients must be adult French citizens or legal residents with an incurable advanced stage illness, suffering unbearably, and make repeated requests of their own free will. Psychiatric disorders and neurological diseases like Alzheimer's would not qualify. Opponents like Ségolène Peruccio, head of the French Society for Palliative Care, say the measure lacks safeguards and sends the wrong message to vulnerable patients. The legislation must still clear a constitutional review. I'm Jennifer King.
0: The next nation to put in place a ban on social media for kids could be the UK, but it will not be mandatory. Correspondent Charles de Ledesma reports the UK's unveiling plans for a social media curfew for older teens, but it is voluntary.
23: The British government will introduce a six-hour social media curfew from midnight for 16 and 17-year-olds, though they will be able to override the proposed default setting. In its latest attempt to reduce the risks of online harm for children, officials say features that can keep users scrolling for longer, such as videos that automatically play one after the other, will also be switched off by default for older teenagers. The measures, which are one of the final acts of the government of Prime Minister Keir Starmer, will have to be legislated upon. It's widely believed that his expected successor, Andy Burnham, will follow through with the plans. I'm Charles de Ledesma.
0: New York hit pause on new AI data centers this week, and a dozen more states are already lining up with similar bills. Chuck Palm has this story in his new segment, The New Old Tech Guy.
24: New York Governor Kathy Hochul just signed the nation's first statewide moratorium on new AI data centers. For the next year, any new hyperscale facility, that's one that eats 50 megawatts of power or more, can't get a state environmental permit. Existing projects move forward, and this is strictly about what comes next. Why pump the brakes now? Data centers are power hungry and very thirsty. huge electricity draw to run the servers, and huge water draws to cool them. Hochul's betting that the pause buys time to make AI companies pay for that grid strain instead of sticking taxpayers with the bill. And New York's not alone. At least a dozen other states have similar bills moving forward, South Dakota, Vermont, and Virginia among them. Illinois is looking to strip data center tax breaks altogether. This appears to be a trend, not a one-off. Advocates are arguing that new jobs and big opportunities are coming to those areas that support new data centers. This isn't really just about AI. It's a state saying that if you want to build infrastructure that powers the AI boom, you're going to help cover what it costs the rest of us. Now might be a good time to check your electric bill. Visit thenewoldtechguy.com. I'm Chuck Palm.
0: 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Here's Robert Workman.
1: The World Cup 2026 final is all set. Yesterday's second semifinal in Atlanta saw defending champion Argentina come on strong with two late goals to upend England 2-1. Lionel Messi assisted on both scores in the 85th and 92nd minutes. So Saturday's third place game in Miami will now pit France against England. And then it's the title match Sunday in New Jersey, Spain versus Argentina. Golf's final major of 2026, the Open Championships, is underway this morning at Royal Birkdale in England. Scottie Scheffler won last year. Baseball's regular season resumes today as the Phillies host the Mets at Citizens Bank Park, the site of the All-Star festivities. Everyone else gets back to work on Friday. 60-plus games left to play. The Dodgers, the only team to have reached 60 wins so far. They're joined by the Brewers and the Braves as division leaders in the National League, while the Cubs, the Phillies, and the Marlins head up a very tight wild card race. The American League's best team in the first half was the Tampa Bay Rays, just ahead of the Yankees, who hold the second best record in the league. The White Sox and the Guardians are in a virtual tie atop the Central Division, while the Rangers own the only winning record in the West. New York and Cleveland are out in front for the wild cards, with the Mariners and the Twins tied for the third spot and a whole lot of company right on their heels. Hall of Fame ceremonies in Cooperstown are next weekend. Then the trade deadline is August 3rd. One deal yesterday, the Astros sent veteran right-hander Lance McCullers Jr. and southpaw Colton Gordon to the Brewers for minor league outfielder Jaden Fielder, the son of Prince Fielder and grandson of Cecil Fielder. That's Thursday Sports.
0: It's 7 till. A new memoir expected by a former president. We'll have details on the book when America in the Morning returns after this.
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28: A better life with Dr. Sanjay Gupta.
29: I'm feeling lucky to have my college-age kids home with me for a few weeks this summer. And one of the things I know we're going to be talking about, AI. I've started to use it more often at the hospital to get fresh takes on patient problems that I'm trying to solve. And for my girls, well, I know that they are navigating college now with these new powerful tools, something frankly that you and I couldn't have even imagined when we were in school. But while it may be tempting to outsource your studying and your work to these large language models, I beg you not to. And that's because AI chatbots tend to reproduce what researchers call weird viewpoints. That's an acronym: Western, Educated, Industrialized, Rich, and Democratic. Look, AI isn't going away. And admittedly, it can be a really powerful tool. But you don't want it doing your thinking for you. I'm Dr. Sanjay Gupta, helping you live a better life.

0: It's 5 till. It's been a really rough week for the Paramount and Warner Brothers merger, and now the newest issues include a shareholder lawsuit and a new judge being named in the state attorney general's antitrust lawsuit. Entertainment reporter Kevin Carr has details.
1: On Monday, the attorneys general for 12 states, led by California's Rob Bonta, filed suit to block the merger between Paramount Skydance and Warner Brothers Discovery. At a press conference, Bonta explained,
2: "This deal is illegal under the Clayton Act. History has shown that consolidation in markets at the center of American economic life does not serve our economy, our consumers, or competition."
1: At a media summit on Wednesday, FCC Chairman Brendan Carr told The Hill that he thought the case was weak based on dropping the suit if CNN is spun off.
3: "I don't understand what antitrust theory you have that says there's a problem with this acquisition that is made or broken based on one cable channel being included, so I think that's a bit of a tell."
1: On Tuesday, the Writers Guild of America filed to block the merger, alleging it would suppress wages and lower output. These cases add to another one from April in which 5 Paramount Plus subscribers sued to block the merger, saying it would hurt consumers. Also on Tuesday, a Paramount investor filed another suit, alleging studio head David Ellison and his father Larry worked with President Trump for a secret deal to expedite the merger, breaching fiduciary duties. These lawsuits jeopardize the merger not just because the courts could rule against Paramount. If delayed past September, Paramount will be on the hook for a $6.7 million per day ticking fee and a whopping $7 billion termination fee if it doesn't go through at all. I'm Kevin Carr.
0: Barack Obama, Richard Nixon, and Bill Clinton all wrote books about their memoirs after being president of the United States, and they'll very soon have company. Correspondent Donna Warder reports on a new memoir by former President Joe Biden.
4: Former President Joe Biden talks about his decision to not run for re-election, among other topics, in a new memoir. The book is called Promise Me America.
5: "A promise we made to those who've gone before us is to honor their sacrifice. The promises we made to one another and to treat everyone with dignity and respect. And the promises we made to future generations of Americans to remain the beacon to the world."
4: Biden released a video to accompany his announcement.
5: "It's about the challenges we faced as a nation, about the decisions I made, and why I made them. Leading the country through COVID, rebuilding our economy and restoring our democracy after the attack on January 6th. Ending our nation's longest war in Afghanistan. Strengthening NATO and supporting Ukraine. It's about why I chose to run for re-election and why I chose to step aside."
4: Promise Me America will be released November 17th. Donna Warder, Washington.
0: America in the Morning for Thursday, July 16th, 2026, is produced by Jeff McKay. I'm Clayton Neville in for John Trout, and this is Westwood One.
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10: Good morning. It's 5 o'clock. I'm Jim Arthur. This is Colorado 740 KVOR, the news on this Thursday, July 16th. The 4th Judicial District Attorney's Office has determined a shooting by two Colorado Springs police officers of a suspect who had wounded one of them in a February incident was justified. Officers Daniel Mork and Stephen Milbert saw a person who matched the description of a murder suspect. They followed him into a building. The officers learned the murder suspect they sought had already been captured, but they still made contact with the man, identified as Michael Foster, as he left the building. Once again, Foster ran from police, pulled a gun, and exchanged gunfire with one of the officers, wounding him. The second officer took him to the ground and shot the suspect, fearful he would try to take the officer's weapon. The officer who was shot recovered. Foster, the suspect, facing attempted second-degree murder and 14 other charges. In April, the Colorado Supreme Court overturned the conviction of Letitia Stauch, who was found guilty of killing her stepson, Gannon. The court said a challenge connected to a biased juror was improperly denied. Wednesday, the Colorado Department of Law announced they filed an appeal in late June seeking to reverse the Supreme Court's decision. The 4th Judicial District Attorney's Office released a statement saying they're waiting to hear if the court will review the case. She was found guilty of first-degree murder in May of 2023 and was sentenced to life in prison. Little change in the Aspen Acres fire. Southwest of Pueblo, it's burned 99,000 acres with containment steady at 36%. Yesterday, officials lifted the pre-evacuation order for residents of the town of Beulah. The app Watch Duty said officials worked throughout the day on structure protection for over 300 buildings in the area. Some 3,000 people still remain evacuated from their homes as a result of this fire. 502 at Colorado 740 KVOR. Several property owners in Pueblo and Custer County filed a lawsuit in Pueblo County Wednesday alleging equipment owned by San Isabel Electric was a factor in the start of the Aspen Acres fire. The suit says a witness saw a tree leaning on a power line June 29th. A second witness reportedly videotaped a fire burning under and near a power line in the Aspen Acres neighborhood. The suit alleges San Isabel Electric failed to properly inspect and maintain their equipment and also failed to monitor and address vegetation near power lines. Officials say the fire is human caused, but they don't know how it started. In other news on Colorado 740 KVOR, another example of how drones are helping the Colorado Springs Police Department. Early yesterday evening, police arrested a motorcyclist who was accused of felony eluding, reckless driving, and no vehicle registration. An officer spotted the cyclist near North Academy in East Platte. He tried to make contact, but the cyclist eluded that officer and a second policeman. Both tried to pull that driver over. Meanwhile, officers asked for air support, and the department wound up putting up several drones. They tracked the driver to the 5800 block of North Nevada, and they arrested 24-year-old Brian Griffith. An El Paso County deputy has been arrested. More from KKTV 11 News anchor Adam Acheson.
11: Investigators say 34-year-old Christopher Ramirez is now on administrative leave. Sheriff's office says that they got a call saying that a man had touched a woman inappropriately at a business on Fountain Mesa Road yesterday. According to deputies, the caller told them the victim didn't know the suspect. Ramirez has been a deputy with the sheriff's office since November 2024.
10: Two boys, ages 14 and 12, have been arrested by Denver police, accused of first-degree murder. Police say 33-year-old Chris Neighbors, who lived in the Sunnyside neighborhood, approached the two as they were allegedly trying to steal his car June 30th. Neighbors was found shot to death. The two juveniles were arrested after being found in a stolen car July 1st. Police are also checking to see if the two may be connected to two other investigations. 504, traffic and weather together next on 740 KVOR.
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18: A better life with Dr. Sanjay Gupta.
19: When you need your body to perform, but some of your muscles are having trouble, other muscles can sometimes help compensate. This is a great thing short term, but long term it can lead to serious and even chronic aches and pains. So if you've got nagging stiffness or irritation somewhere, don't push through it. Try to figure out why it's happening and how you can correct it. Strength and conditioning specialist Dana Santa says, performing exercises at a deliberate tempo makes it easier to notice when the wrong muscles are taking over, and also gives the intended muscles a chance to engage before that compensation kicks in. Dana suggests that starting with primary movement patterns such as squatting, hinging, pushing, pulling, rotating, and core can help make compensation easiest to identify and to address. I'm Dr. Sanjay Gupta, helping you live a better life.
10: 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Traffic and weather together. KVOR, Sean Martinez.
20: Well, overall volume start to pick up as you're traveling through Colorado Springs, but so far everything moving pretty close to posted speeds. A little bit of slowing over off of Powers between Palmer Park and Platt. And also volume picking up on South Academy, Bradley Road, Highway 115. I'm Sean Martinez's traffic.
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10: KVOR weather from the 11 Alert Team at KKTV. More of the same. Sunny, hot, and dry. Highs again near 90 degrees, and that's how we will finish out the week on Friday. Right now, Manitou currently checks in with 60 here in Colorado Springs. We currently have 62 at Colorado 740 KVOR. 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It is our deep dive as the United States and Iran continue to exchange military strikes. The U.S. Navy hits another ship trying to escape a blockade of Iran's ports. Fox reporter Mike Tobin has the very latest.
24: The U.S. has now fired on a commercial ship. It's a tanker flagged out of Curacao named Belma. U.S. Central Command says the tanker was headed toward Karg Island, Iran's primary oil export hub. The ship ignored multiple warnings. U.S. aircraft fired Hellfire missiles into the smokestack and disabled it. This after two commercial tankers were turned around the previous day. The propaganda ramps up on the streets of Tehran. One example of the propaganda, there's a mural of the late Senator Lindsey Graham with devil horns painted on his head, and there's another giant mural of President Trump in a coffin. President Trump was asked yesterday what he thought about these threats toward him. He says he doesn't spend much time thinking about them.
10: And while the United States continues strikes of its own, Iran has launched new counterattacks on American military bases throughout the Middle East.
25: Iranian authorities claim to have struck U.S.-linked targets across the region in Jordan, Kuwait, and Bahrain. The United States military has itself completed another six-hour wave of strikes. Explosions were heard across Iran and air defenses were triggered in the capital, Tehran. Iran is warning it's prepared to spread the conflict. The country's Joint Military Command has threatened to destroy all the infrastructure in the region. Jonathan Savage, Fox News.
10: These attacks by U.S. Central Command for five consecutive days come on the heels of unsuccessful peace negotiations. On Joe Rogan's podcast, Vice President J.D. Vance says the United States has been using different tactics to try to come up with an agreement.
0: What we're doing is a delicate diplomatic dance where we're using economic leverage points, we're using carrots and sticks, we're trying to talk to the pragmatists, and then, of course, when they commit acts of violence, we're responding to it. And all those things are happening simultaneously to get us on a better trajectory.
10: So far, that trajectory has eluded the United States. In other news, President Trump will address the nation tonight. And that address expected to focus on securing national elections and potential threats to the vote. Fox reporter Gurnell Scott.
1: President Trump said this week his remarks will center on election integrity as well as other matters. Following a January election office raid in Georgia and months before the midterm elections, President Trump said what he'll say is important.
2: It doesn't get bigger, because without free and fair elections, you don't have a country. We'll be discussing other things, too, but it's going to be a very big announcement.
1: The president held back on specifics of the announcement he referred to. The Save America Act that calls for proof of citizenship and photo ID to vote has been a priority of the president's second term. Gurnell Scott, Fox News.
10: 5:11 at Colorado 740 KVOR. We will have that address tonight live at 7 on 740 KVOR. Traffic and weather together next on Colorado Springs Morning News.
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18: A better life with Dr. Sanjay Gupta.
19: When you need your body to perform, but some of your muscles are having trouble, other muscles can sometimes help compensate. This is a great thing short term, but long term it can lead to serious and even chronic aches and pains. So if you've got nagging stiffness or irritation somewhere, don't push through it. Try to figure out why it's happening and how you can correct it. Strength and conditioning specialist Dana Santa says performing exercises at a deliberate tempo makes it easier to notice when the wrong muscles are taking over, and also gives the intended muscles a chance to engage before that compensation kicks in. Dana suggests that starting with primary movement patterns such as squatting, hinging, pushing, pulling, rotating, and core can help make compensation easiest to identify and to address. I'm Dr. Sanjay Gupta, helping you live a better life.
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2: 5:17 at 7:40. We check traffic early on a Thursday morning with KVOR's Sean Martinez.
3: There is around Fort Carson starting to pick up in volume as you're traveling around South Academy to, looks like from Bradley Road to Highway 115. Also picking up over off of Milton Proby at Powers near the Colorado Springs Airport. But overall, everything moving well and no accidents to report. I'm Sean Martinez. This is traffic.
0: 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Here's Southern Colorado's most accurate forecast on KVOR.
4: Mostly sunny this morning, then a bit more cloud cover heading into the afternoon hours. Could see an isolated shower or storm up in Talbot County. Down here, things will be dry. Similar temperatures to the last few days with highs in the upper 80s. With the KKTV 11 Alert Weather, I'm meteorologist Kevin Bloomberg.
2: 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Right now in Colorado Springs, 62 at Colorado 740 KVOR.
5: A better life with Dr. Sanjay Gupta.
6: As someone who's been married nearly 25 years, I'll tell you, there's a lot of great things about having a spouse. And according to a new study out of the University of Miami Health System, marriage might even be linked to a lower risk of cancer. Why? Well, the researchers said people who are married are less likely to engage in risky behavior. They're more likely to get a nudge to go to regular preventive medicine appointments and screenings. And they have a partner to share the load of family obligations, household chores, and finances. No one is saying you should get married in the pursuit of better health. But if you are single, how can you build a strong support system to maybe get some of these same benefits? Do your own research, find out what's important, and then hold members of your squad accountable and let them hold you accountable as well. That can provide a lot of support. I'm Dr. Sanjay Gupta, helping you live a better life.
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2: 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Let's start with the World Cup. What a thriller in the second semifinal. Yesterday was Argentina and England. England was leading 1-0. Argentina was desperate. They're the defending champions. They were being shut out. 5 minutes left plus stoppage time when Argentina would tie the game at one. And then in stoppage time, a stunning goal as Argentina would take a 2-1 lead and hold on for the 2-1 victory. Some good soccer. So Argentina now moves on to face Spain on Sunday for the World Cup. Elsewhere, college football news. Mountain West Media Days out in Las Vegas. Preseason all-conference team was announced. Air Force has two players on that team, running back Owen Allen. On the offensive squad, linebacker Blake Fletcher was named first-team defense. The offensive player of the year preseason, Hawaii quarterback Micah Alejado. He was sensational last year as a freshman. Defensive player of the year, New Mexico linebacker Jackson Eck. Other news, baseball, Rockies have one more day in the All-Star break, and then they are back at it. Friday, they're home, open a series against Cincinnati. College baseball news, Air Force coach Mike Keselowski is stepping down after 16 years. What a manager. He's been just terrific, colorful character. He's done an amazing job out there. He will stay on at the academy. He will transition to a role within the athletic department. And in hockey news, the Avalanche will open the season September the 30th at home against the LA Kings. And one thing to note about the NHL this year, two more regular season games. So they'll play 84 games in the regular season. 5:23, Colorado 7:40, KVOR. We've got the news on the way at 5:30. Lawsuits filed Wednesday related to the Aspen Acres fire. We'll have details coming up on 7:40 KVOR.
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2: We take a peek at Wall Street at the end of the business day Wednesday with the Dow up 150 points. The S&P 500 gained 28. The NASDAQ had a good day. It was up some 162.

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11: 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Mr. Martinez, you okay in there?
12: I'm doing well. Just drinking a cup of coffee here and just looking at the roads.
11: Nice.
12: Yeah.
11: I've had one cup of coffee in my life.
12: Really?
11: Yeah.
12: Have you tried, like, because I know you like the soda. That's what you're using, usually do in the mornings. That's your caffeine boost.
11: Yes, sir.
12: But have you tried maybe some of the flavored coffees?
11: No.
12: No? Okay.
11: And no desire to.
12: No, okay. I get it.
11: Yeah.
12: Kind of a... Anyway, when I was a kid, I didn't like too much of it. As I got older, I was like, this stuff's pretty good.
11: And yeah.
12: Yeah.
11: As far as I'm concerned, just add that to the Jim Arthur weird list.
12: Yes.
11: Here's Sean at the KVOR Traffic Center.
12: I-25 still in good shape through Colorado Springs. Powers Corridor is starting to pick up from Stetson Hills down toward, pretty much all the way down to Bradley Road, going toward Peterson, Shriver, Eastgate, and farther south toward Fort Carson. Also starting to pick up there at the MLK at I-25. And if you're traveling up in the high country, if you're going to travel I-70, looks like it's closed just west of Idaho Springs because of an accident. And so if you're going to go that way, you may want to use an alternate route. Cotrip.org. Cotrip.org is the latest for road conditions and road closures and openings. I'm Sean Martinez. That's traffic.
11: 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Today, sunny and hot. Highs close to 90. 61 at KVOR.
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16: We talk a lot here about ultra-processed foods and the many ways in which they can negatively impact your health. They've been linked to weight gain, obesity, type 2 diabetes, cardiovascular disease, even cancer. And now a new study out of UCSF found that high ultra-processed food intake was associated with something called intramuscular fat, which is exactly what it sounds like. That's fat inside your muscles, which can cause them to become weaker.

0: Now, in this particular study, the researchers noticed more wear and tear and pain in people's knees because of weakened thigh muscles. Cutting back on ultra-processed foods isn't easy. The CDC estimates at least half the calories in our diet come from ultra-processed foods. But if you're looking to eat cleaner, cutting out sugar-sweetened beverages, that may be the best number one thing you can do to try and get started. I'm Dr. Sanjay Gupta, helping you live a better life.
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3: And good morning. It's 5:30. I'm Jim Arthur. You're on Colorado 740 KVOR, the news on this Thursday, July 16th. Several property owners in Pueblo and Custer counties have filed a lawsuit in Pueblo County that alleges equipment owned by San Isabel Electric was a factor in the start of the Aspen Acres fire. That suit says a witness saw a tree leaning on a power line. Back in late June, a second witness reportedly videotaped a fire burning under and near a power line in the Aspen Acres neighborhood. The suit alleges San Isabel Electric failed to properly inspect and maintain their equipment and also failed to monitor and address vegetation near power lines. Officials do say the fire is human-caused, but they don't know yet how it started. Little change in the Aspen Acre fire southwest of Pueblo. It's burned 99,000 acres. Containment remains steady at 36%. A new incident command team is on the scene. Yesterday, officials lifted the pre-evacuation order for residents of the town of Beulah. The app Watch Duty said officials worked throughout the day on structure protection for over 300 structures in that area. Some 3,000 people still remain evacuated from their homes. In other news, in April, the Colorado Supreme Court overturned the conviction of Letitia Stauch, the Colorado Springs woman found guilty of killing her stepson, Gannon. The court said a challenge connected to a biased juror was improperly denied. Wednesday, the Colorado Department of Law announced that they filed an appeal back in late June seeking to reverse the Supreme Court's decision. The 4th Judicial District Attorney's Office released a statement saying that they're waiting to hear if the court will review the case or if it will be retried. Stauch was found guilty of first-degree murder in May of 2023 and was sentenced to life in prison. In other news, on Colorado 740 KVOR, an El Paso County deputy has been arrested. More from KKTV 11 News anchor Adam Atchison.
4: Investigators say 34-year-old Christopher Ramirez is now on administrative leave. Sheriff's office says that they got a call saying that a man had touched a woman inappropriately at a business on Fountain Mesa Road yesterday. According to deputies, the caller told them the victim didn't know the suspect. Ramirez has been a deputy with the sheriff's office since November 2024.
3: The 4th Judicial District Attorney's Office says a shooting by two Colorado Springs police officers of a suspect who'd wounded one of the officers in a February incident was justified. Officers Daniel Mork and Stephen Milbert saw a person who matched the description of a murder suspect. They followed that person into a building. The officers learned that murder suspect they saw had already been captured, but they still made contact with this man who was acting suspiciously. He was identified as Michael Foster. Foster would leave the building. As police tried to talk with him, he ran from them, pulled a gun, and exchanged gunfire with one of the officers, wounding him. The second officer took the suspect to the ground and shot him, fearful that the suspect would try to take the officer's weapon. The officer who was shot did recover. Foster, the suspect, facing attempted second-degree murder and 14 other charges. 5:34, we'll look at traffic and weather together, followed by our deep dive, and that's coming up next on 740 KVOR.
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0: I'm feeling lucky to have my college-age kids home with me for a few weeks this summer. And one of the things I know we're going to be talking about, AI. I've started to use it more often at the hospital to get fresh takes on patient problems that I'm trying to solve. And for my girls, well, I know that they are navigating college now with these new powerful tools. Something, frankly, that you and I couldn't have even imagined when we were in school. But while it may be tempting to outsource your studying and your work to these large language models, I beg you not to. And that's because AI chatbots tend to reproduce what researchers call weird viewpoints. That's an acronym: Western, Educated, Industrialized, Rich, and Democratic. Look, AI isn't going away. And admittedly, it can be a really powerful tool. But you don't want it doing your thinking for you. I'm Dr. Sanjay Gupta, helping you live a better life.
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3: 537, Colorado 740 KVOR. Early look at traffic this Thursday morning with KVOR's Sean Martinez.
17: Well, so far, everything looking pretty good this morning in Colorado Springs. It's just, I think people are just starting to wake up and get moving. We do have heavier volume over off of Powers over by Fountain Boulevard and Milton Probing near the Colorado Springs Airport. But it's summertime overall. Volume is pretty light this time, but it'll pick up here shortly. I'm Sean Martinez. It's traffic.
3: KVOR weather, Kevin Blomberg from the 11 Alert team at KKTV. Sunny and mild, highs today make it into the upper 80s and close to 90 as we finish out the week Friday. 61 at Colorado 740 KVOR. 537 on this Thursday morning. It's our deep dive, watching a couple of things, including an address tonight, a national address from President Trump, which is expected to focus on securing national elections and potential threats to vote. Fox reporter Gurnell Scott.
18: President Trump said this week his remarks will center on election integrity, as well as other matters. Following a January election office raid in Georgia and months before the midterm elections, President Trump said what he'll say is important.
19: It doesn't get bigger, because without free and fair elections, you don't have a country. We'll be discussing other things, too, but it's going to be a very big announcement.
18: The president held back on specifics of the announcement he referred to. The Save America Act that calls for proof of citizenship and photo ID to vote has been a priority of the president's second term. Gurnall Scott, Fox News.
3: Now, the latest between the United States and Iran. The two countries continue to exchange strikes. The U.S. Navy has hit another ship trying to escape a blockade of Iran's ports. Fox reporter Mike Tobin from Tel Aviv.
20: The U.S. has now fired on a commercial ship. It's a tanker flagged out of Curacao named Belma. U.S. Central Command says the tanker was headed toward Karg Island, Iran's primary oil export hub. The ship ignored multiple warnings. U.S. aircraft fired Hellfire missiles into the smokestack and disabled it. This after two commercial tankers were turned around the previous day. The propaganda ramps up on the streets of Tehran. Iran. One example of the propaganda, there's a mural of the late Senator Lindsey Graham with devil horns painted on his head, and there's another giant mural of President Trump in a coffin. President Trump was asked yesterday what he thought about these threats toward him. He says he doesn't spend much time thinking about that.
3: Iran has launched new attacks on American military bases as the United States continues strikes on its own. Here's Fox reporter Jonathan Savage.
10: Iranian authorities claim to have struck U.S.-linked targets across the region in Jordan, Kuwait, and Bahrain. The United States military has itself completed another six-hour wave of strikes. Explosions were heard across Iran and air defenses were triggered in the capital, Tehran. Iran is warning it's prepared to spread the conflict. The country's joint military command has threatened to destroy all the infrastructure in the region. Jonathan Savage, Fox News.
3: So U.S. Central Command has launched attacks for five consecutive days, this on the heels of unsuccessful peace negotiations. On the Joe Rogan podcast, Vice President J.D. Vance says the United States has been using different tactics to try to come up with an agreement.
21: What we're doing is a delicate diplomatic dance where we're using economic leverage points, we're using carrots and sticks, we're trying to talk to the pragmatists, and then of course when they commit acts of violence, we're responding to it. And all those things are happening simultaneously to get us on a better trajectory.
3: A lot has been going on. It is yet to force Iran back to the negotiating table. 541 Colorado 740 KVOR. 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
0: We talk a lot here about ultra-processed foods and the many ways in which they can negatively impact your health. They've been linked to weight gain, obesity, type 2 diabetes, cardiovascular disease, even cancer. And now a new study out of UCSF found that high ultra-processed food intake was associated with something called intramuscular fat, which is exactly what it sounds like. That's fat inside your muscles, which can cause them to become weaker. Now, in this particular study, the researchers noticed more wear and tear and pain in people's knees because of weakened thigh muscles. Cutting back on ultra-processed foods isn't easy. The CDC estimates at least half the calories in our diet come from ultra-processed foods. But if you're looking to eat cleaner, cutting out sugar-sweetened beverages, that may be the best number one thing you can do to try and get started. I'm Dr. Sanjay Gupta, helping you live a better life.
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8: 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We are so thrilled to be welcoming the Commodores and the Spinners to the Ford Amphitheater Friday, September 25th. Still have it, don't I?
9: Oh, love that. 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
8: 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Rubber Band Man, Could It Be I'm Falling in Love, and on and on and on and on.
9: That might be the best musical act we've seen come through the Ford Amphitheater so far.
8: You know what? For me, it is. Mm-hmm. And that we've had some great acts. Absolute great acts. But, you know, when you get the music that you've grown up with, that you listen to, that you had on the big 8-track cassette. Right?
9: Oh, yeah.
8: Remember those things?
9: The smooth sounds.
8: Absolutely. And you hoped your favorite song didn't stop halfway through at the end of track 3 and then pick up at the beginning of track. Remember that?
9: Oh, yeah.
8: Remember that track 4 there?
9: Yeah, those KTEL, 8-track tape players.
8: I hated that. You're singing along and then the song stopped because it ran out of tape. You have to go to the next track.
9: Quick.
8: 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Here's Sean of the KVOR Traffic Center.
9: So far, everything moving at posted speed through Colorado Springs. We are seeing slight backups now. Milton Probia Powers at the Colorado Springs Airport. And also picking up over off, looks like Guard of the Gods at I-25. I'm Sean Martinez. It's traffic.
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10: Mostly sunny this morning, then a bit more cloud cover heading into the afternoon hours. Could see an isolated shower or storm up in Talley County. Down here, things will be dry. Similar temperatures to the last few days with highs in the upper 80s. With a KKTV 11 Alert Weather, I'm meteorologist Kevin Bloomberg.
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1: When we talk about how much exercise someone should get, current guidelines call for about 150 minutes of moderate intensity exercise or 75 minutes of vigorous intensity exercise every week. New study out of the UK makes a strong case for vigorous exercise if and when you can do it. Now, researchers determined that even little bursts of vigorous exercise can significantly reduce someone's risk of 8 different diseases: dementia, type 2 diabetes, fatty liver disease, chronic respiratory disease, chronic kidney disease, immune-mediated inflammatory diseases, major cardiovascular events, and atrial fibrillation. We're not talking about complicated training programs here. Just work with what you can into your everyday life. If you are breathless and unable to speak in complete sentences, then you've hit the mark. I'm Dr. Sanjay Gupta, helping you live a better life.
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8: 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Mountain West Media Days for college football. Yesterday, players interviewed by the press. Today, head coaches will sit in front of those microphones. Yesterday, all conference teams were announced. Air Force running back Owen Allen was named to the preseason All-Mountain Offensive Squad. And Air Force linebacker Blake Fletcher was named first-team All-Defense. Offensive Player of the Year, Hawaii quarterback Micah Alejandro. Deservedly so. He's outstanding. Defensive Player of the Year, Jackson Eck, the linebacker from New Mexico. World Cup soccer. Man, how about the drama yesterday between Argentina and England? Look, Argentina is the defending champion, right? But they were losing late, and I mean late, to England 1-0. But then Argentina would get a goal in the 85th minute to tie it at 1. Then we went to stoppage time. Second minute of stoppage time, Argentina scores. And they will hold off England and win it 2-1. I mean, Argentina seems like every match has been like this. So now they go on to the finals, and they will face Spain in the championship on Sunday. Baseball news. In college baseball, Air Force coach Mike Keselowski is stepping down after 16 years. What a job he has done with that program. It's incredible what he's been able to do. Griffin Jacks, he developed, who went to the major leagues. You know about Paul Skeens, of course, with the Pittsburgh Pirates. He has been outstanding as a player development coach and a leader of men as well. Wonderful that he's staying on with the athletic department. Major League Baseball, the Rockies, one more day off before they resume action. They'll be home tomorrow night, 3-game set against Cincinnati. And in hockey, the Avalanche will open the season September 30th at home against the LA Kings. And by the way, this year, NHL teams, and I didn't realize this, are playing an 84-game schedule. Nothing wrong with more hockey. Simple as that. 5:53. At Colorado, 740, KVOR, news on the way at 6 o'clock, the latest on the Aspen Acres fire, and a lawsuit has been filed connected to that fire. We'll hear from one of the lawyers coming up at 6 on 740 KVOR.
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3: 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The company has agreed to buy Delivery Hero in a deal which values the German food delivery company at $14.8 billion. The move will dramatically expand its global operations, boosting its total markets to 99. The food delivery market has been rapidly consolidating in recent years. Checking on the markets, reports this week have showed a sharp slowdown in inflation. This has Wall Street dialing back bets that the Federal Reserve will hike interest rates this year. That supported stocks yesterday, with the Dow rising 150 points. This morning, all eyes are on the Middle East, with the U.S. striking Iran for a fifth straight day. S&P and Dow futures are little changed. And Apple has slightly raised the cost of individual AppleCare Plus service subscriptions. 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
8: 557, Colorado 740, KVOR. Early on a Thursday morning, a traffic update with Sean Martinez.
9: Well, so far, everything moving at posted speeds through Colorado Springs. No accidents to report. A little bit busy over by the Springs Airport. And also, if you're headed to Fort Carson, Peterson, and Schriever. If you are traveling to the high country, there's still wrapping up a crash westbound I-70. This will be west of Idaho Springs. It looks like they've got it all shut down. But it looks like crews are trying to move some stuff around to get that highway reopened. So if you're heading up there, you may want to use an alternate route. Cotrip.org, cotrip.org for road closures. I'm Sean Martinez. It's traffic.
8: KVOR weather from the 11 Alert team at KKTV. Well, pretty much more of the same, with clouds later in the day, but sunny and hot. Highs near 90 today and again on Friday. May see the low 90s over the weekend, Saturday and Sunday. And then we think our best chance for the monsoon to start for us here on the Eastern Plains sometime next week. 61 at 740 KVOR.
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8: 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Good morning. I'm Jim Arthur. 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Kitchens, baths, counters, and floors, and even replacement windows and doors. Call Dunright. An announcement yesterday by the 4th Judicial District Attorney's Office, who says a shooting by two Colorado Springs police officers of a suspect who had wounded one of the officers in February was justified. Two officers, Stephen Milbert and Daniel Mork, saw a person who matched the description of a murder suspect. They follow that person into a building, but then learned that the murder suspect they saw had already been captured. But they still made contact with this individual. They thought he was acting suspicious. He was identified as Michael Foster. He left that building. Police tried to make contact with him. He ran from authorities, pulled a gun, and exchanged gunfire with one of the officers, wounding him. The second officer took the suspect to the ground and shot him, fearful that he would try and take the officer's weapon. The officer who was shot has recovered. Foster, the suspect, facing attempted second-degree murder and 14 other charges. Several property owners in Pueblo and Custer counties filed a lawsuit Wednesday that alleges equipment owned by San Isabel Electric was a factor in the start of the Aspen Acres fire. The suit says a witness saw a tree leaning on a power line in late June. A second witness reportedly has video of a fire burning under and near a power line in the Aspen Acres neighborhood. James Avery is a lawyer for the plaintiffs and spoke to KKTV 11 News.
0: Look at the evidence we have, and what we have is evidence of a tree leaning on a power line. That should never happen. Power lines should be cleared of trees and any sort of organic material that could come in contact with them, or in an arcing event. That's a 2+2=4 scenario, pretty clear.
8: The suit alleges San Isabel Electric failed to properly inspect and maintain their equipment, and also failed to monitor and address vegetation near power lines. The Aspen Acres fire still at 99,000 acres this morning, containment at 36%. Yesterday, more good news as officials lifted the pre-evacuation order for residents of the town of Beulah. The app Watch Duty said officials worked throughout the day on structure protection for over 300 structures in that area. Well, back in April, the Colorado Supreme Court overturned the conviction of Letitia Stauch, the woman found guilty of killing her stepson, Gannon. The court said a challenge connected to a biased juror was improperly denied. Now, Wednesday, the Colorado Department of Law announced they filed an appeal in late June seeking to reverse that Supreme Court decision. Stauch was found guilty of first-degree murder in May of 2023 and was sentenced to life in prison. 6:03 at Colorado, 7:40 KVOR. An arrest of an El Paso County deputy.
4: Investigators say 34-year-old Christopher Ramirez is now on administrative leave. Sheriff's office says that they got a call saying that a man had touched a woman inappropriately at a business on Fountain Mesa Road yesterday. According to deputies, the caller told them the victim didn't know the suspect. Ramirez has been a deputy with the sheriff's office since November 2024.
8: KKTV 11 News anchor Adam Atchison. And another example of how drones are helping the Colorado Springs Police Department. Early yesterday evening, police arrested a motorcyclist who was accused of felony eluding, reckless driving, and no vehicle registration. One officer spotted the cyclist and tried to make contact near North Academy and East Platte. The cyclist eluded that officer and a second officer who tried to help. They radioed in for help. Police got drones in the air, and they tracked the driver to the 5800 block of North Nevada, and they arrested 24-year-old Brian Griffith. 6:04 at Colorado, 7:40 KVOR. We've got traffic and weather together on the 7s. Coming up next on Colorado Springs Morning News. Mike.
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8: 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Traffic and weather together on the 7th.
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8: KVOR weather from the 11 Alert team at KKTV. Sunny and mild, maybe some clouds this afternoon. A warm daytime high into the upper 80s. 61 degrees at Colorado 740 KVOR. KVOR News Time 609. So much going on right now between the United States and Iran. Negotiations on a ceasefire. Well, they didn't get anywhere, and now military action has resumed. The United States Navy hit another ship trying to escape a blockade of Iran's ports. Here's Fox reporter Mike Tobin.
3: The U.S. has now fired on a commercial ship. It's a tanker flagged out of Curacao named Belma. U.S. Central Command says the tanker was headed toward Karg Island, Iran's primary oil export hub. The ship ignored multiple warnings. U.S. aircraft fired Hellfire missiles into the smokestack and disabled it. This after two commercial tankers were turned around the previous day. The propaganda ramps up on the streets of Tehran. One example of the propaganda, there's a mural of the late Senator Lindsey Graham with devil horns painted on his head. And there's another giant mural of President Trump in a coffin. President Trump was asked yesterday what he thought about these threats toward him. He says he doesn't spend much time thinking about them.
8: Now, Iran has launched new attacks on American military bases as the United States continues its military efforts.
7: Iranian authorities claim to have struck U.S.-linked targets across the region in Jordan, Kuwait, and Bahrain. The United States military has itself completed another six-hour wave of strikes. Explosions were heard across Iran and air defenses were triggered in the capital, Tehran. Iran is warning it's prepared to spread the conflict. The country's joint military command has threatened to destroy all the infrastructure in the region. Jonathan Savage, Fox News.
8: Five straight days now, U.S. Central Command has launched attacks, including daytime attacks. That was yesterday. All this after unsuccessful peace negotiations. Vice President J.D. Vance was on the Joe Rogan podcast and says the United States has been trying different tactics to force Iran to get back to the table and negotiate.
9: What we're doing is a delicate diplomatic dance where we're using economic leverage points, we're using carrots and sticks, we're trying to talk to the pragmatists, and then, of course, when they commit acts of violence, we're responding to it. And all those things are happening simultaneously to get us on a better trajectory.
8: We'll see if it makes Iran grudgingly come back to the negotiation table. So far, it is not. 611 at Colorado 740 KVOR. It is Thursday. Focus on the family commentary. Next on Colorado 740 KVOR. Finally, after a long wait, interest rates have started to go down. 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
16: I didn't have a lot to be hopeful for when I was a kid. 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I went into foster care for a year after that, then reunited with my bio dad for a short time before he passed away. Disillusionment followed me like a shadow. The adults in my life either broke their promises or abandoned me. Some did both. I was scared and confused and over thought to myself, the adults around me don't have a clue about life. 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I'm Jim Daly.
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8: 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KVOR traffic and weather together. Sean Martinez of the KVOR Traffic Center.
19: Well, so far everything's still moving at posted speeds through Colorado Springs. No major backups at this time. It's getting busier by the Springs Airport. And if you're traveling east of Colorado Springs, Highway 24, checking in clear between Falcon and Colorado Springs. And we've also got on the west side, Highway 115, looking good between Penrose and Fort Carson. I'm Sean Martinez. That's traffic.
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21: Mostly sunny this morning, then a bit more cloud cover heading into the afternoon hours. Could see an isolated shower or storm up in Talley County. Down here, things will be dry. Similar temperatures to the last few days with highs in the upper 80s. With the KKTV 11 Alert Weather, I'm meteorologist Kevin Bloomberg.
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8: 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Sports World Cup Soccer. What a match between England and Argentina. Argentina, the defending champion, but they were done. They were dead. They trailed 1-0 in the 85th minute. And then Argentina would score and tie it. Then we'd go to stoppage time. In the second minute of stoppage time, Argentina would get the game winner and defeat England 2-1. This is how they've played the entire tournament. They now will face Spain on Sunday in New Jersey in the championship match. And there's going to be a watch party, I believe at Widener Field, with the Colorado Springs Switchbacks. So that should be a lot of fun Sunday afternoon watching Argentina and England. Now, college football news. Mountain West Conference Media Days in Vegas yesterday. All conference offensive and defensive teams were announced preseason. Air Force running back Owen Allen named to the preseason offensive squad. Linebacker Blake Fletcher was named first team all defense. Offensive player of the year preseason, Hawaii quarterback Micah Alejado. Defensive player of the year, Jackson Eck, the linebacker from New Mexico. Baseball news. Rockies have one more day off. Then they start a series Friday at home against Cincinnati. College baseball. Longtime Air Force coach Mike Keselowski is stepping down after 16 years. He will stay in the athletic department in a leadership role. And in hockey news, the Avalanche season opener, September 30th, against the Los Angeles Kings, an 84-game schedule this year, so they'll play two more games than normal in the NHL. More hockey? I'll sign up for that. 622 at Colorado, 740 KVOR. The 4th Judicial District Attorney's Office rules on an officer-involved shooting with Springs Police. We've got that story coming up at 630 on Colorado, 740 KVOR.
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8: Landis from Wall Street on Colorado 740 KVOR. And again, we see the topsy-turvy world of AI and chips. Semiconductors are falling this morning. Wall Street had a winning day Wednesday, but now equity futures dragging a little bit lower. S&P futures down 0.1%. NASDAQ futures down 0.5%. Now, the Dow added 145 points thanks to a more than 6% advance in United Health. They easily topped analysts' expectations with their quarterly earnings. 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
7: 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Jim Arthur, Sean Martinez. You know, I'm sitting here and I've realized I'm a little behind in my movie watching these days.
8: Okay.
7: I still haven't seen Disclosure Day.
8: Right.
7: Which I want to see, the Steven Spielberg movie.
8: Mm-hmm.
7: Toy Story 5 is out.
8: Yes.
7: I heard it was good.
8: Yeah, I heard it was better than a couple of the ones that were previous. Still not better than the first.
7: First was a classic.
8: Yes.
7: The Odyssey is coming out as well.
8: Right.
7: And that's coming out tomorrow.
8: That's right.
7: 2 hours, 53 minutes.
8: See, I'm just not sure if I can handle that long.
7: Well, you can handle that for an NFL game, right? A 3-hour football game.
8: A little more action, though, in a football game.
7: Well, you need to give the movie a chance.
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7: Well, that's true.
8: Because if you're at a movie, that's straight through.
7: You can't pause it, can you?
8: No, you can't.
7: Not like at home.
8: Yes.
7: Matt Damon, Anne Hathaway.
8: Mm, that's correct.
7: Among the stars in that blockbuster. Christopher Nolan directed it.
8: Ooh, okay.
7: There's star power everywhere you look.
8: Yeah.
7: With that movie. Traffic and weather together. Sean Martinez in the KVOR Traffic Center.
8: Well, so far, we're actually looking pretty good here in Colorado Springs. No accidents to report at this time. We've got heavier volume on Woodman Road from Union to I-25. It's picking up also. If you're heading up to Denver, and so far, I-25 and Highway 83, all checking and clear to the Mile High City. And coming up from Pueblo, looks good, as well as Highway 115 from Penrose to Fort Carson. I'm Sean Martinez. That's traffic.
7: Here's your forecast on KVOR from the 11 Alert team at KKTV and Kevin Blomberg. Sunny, hot, and dry. Highs again, upper 80s. 61 at Colorado 740 KVOR.
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2: It's 6:30 at Colorado 740 KVOR. Good morning. I'm Jim Arthur. Well, some property owners in Pueblo and Custer County filed a lawsuit Wednesday, and it's alleging equipment owned by San Isabel Electric was a factor in the start of the Aspen Acres fire. We know the fire is human-caused. We don't know how it started. The suit says one witness saw a tree leaning on a power line June 29th. A second witness reportedly has videotape of a fire burning under and near a power line in the Aspen Acres neighborhood. James Avery is a lawyer for the plaintiffs and spoke to KKTV 11 News.
3: Look at the evidence we have, and what we have is evidence of a tree leaning on a power line. That should never happen. Power lines should be cleared of trees and any sort of organic material that could come in contact with them or in an arcing event. That's a 2+2=4 scenario, pretty clear.
2: The suit alleges San Isabel Electric failed to properly inspect and maintain their equipment and also failed to monitor and address vegetation near power lines. No change, really, with the Aspen Acres fire. Still 36% containment. It's burned 99,000 acres. Did get some news yesterday, and it was good news, with officials lifting the pre-evacuation order for residents of the town of Beulah. The app Watch Duty said officials worked throughout the day on structure protection in that area, but still some 3,000 people remain out of their homes. An announcement yesterday from the 4th Judicial District Attorney's Office here in El Paso County. They've determined a shooting by two Colorado Springs police officers of a suspect who had wounded one of those officers was justified. Back in February, Officer Daniel Mork and Stephen Milbert saw a person who matched the description of a murder suspect. They followed him into a building but learned that murder suspect had already been captured. But they continued to follow this individual back out of the building because they thought he looked suspicious. They made contact with the man, identified as Michael Foster. Foster would run from officers, turn, pull a gun, exchange fire with one of them, and wounded one of the officers. The second policeman took him down and shot the suspect, fearful that the suspect would try to take his gun. Foster, the suspect, is facing attempted second-degree murder and 14 other charges. The wounded officer did recover. 6:32 at Colorado 740 KVOR. In April, the Colorado Supreme Court overturned the conviction of Letitia Stauch, the El Paso County woman found guilty of killing her stepson, Gannon. The court said a challenge connected to a biased juror was improperly denied. Yesterday, the Colorado Department of Law announced in late June they filed an appeal to turn that decision over and reverse it. The 4th Judicial District Attorney's Office released a statement saying they're waiting to hear if the court will review the case. Stauch has and was sentenced to life in prison until that overturning of that conviction. 6:33 at Colorado 740 KVOR. In other news, two boys ages 14 and 12 have been arrested by Denver police accused of first-degree murder. Police say 33-year-old Chris Neighbors, who lived in the Sunnyside neighborhood, approached the two as they were allegedly trying to steal his car June 30th. Neighbors was found shot to death. The two juveniles were arrested after being found in a stolen car July 1st. Police are also checking to see if the two may be connected to two other investigations. Early yesterday evening, Springs police arrested a motorcyclist accused of felony eluding, reckless driving, and no vehicle registration. One officer spotted the cyclist near North Academy and East Platte. He tried to make contact, but that cyclist eluded him and a second officer who was called to help. Police radioed into headquarters, and the Springs Police Department put several drones in the air, tracked the driver, the cyclist, to the 5800 block of North Nevada, and they arrested 24-year-old Brian Griffith. Traffic and weather together next, 6:34 on 740.
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2: 637, Colorado 740, KVOR, traffic and weather together. Sean Martinez and the KVOR Traffic Center.
9: Well, a couple of crashes have popped up. One is northbound I-25 near Ray Nixon Road, south of the Springs, south of Fountain. Also, we have an accident out east. Looks like westbound Highway 94 east of Mark Sheffield. Everything else, though, here in Colorado Springs actually moving pretty well. Power's starting to fill in now from pretty much doubling down to Platt. I'm Sean Martinez. This is traffic.
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2: And your KVOR weather forecast, sunny, dry, and hot, highs in the upper 80s, more of the same tomorrow, to finish out the week with a high close to 90 degrees. 62, Colorado 740 KVOR. KVOR News Time 638, watching a couple of stories this morning in our deep dive. Tonight, President Trump will address the nation, and among the topics he will discuss, securing national elections. Fox reporter Gurnell Scott.
12: President Trump said this week his remarks will center on election integrity, as well as other matters. Following a January election office raid in Georgia and months before the midterm elections, President Trump said what he'll say is important.
13: It doesn't get bigger, because without free and fair elections, you don't have a country. We'll be discussing other things, too, but it's going to be a very big announcement.
12: The president held back on specifics of the announcement he referred to. The Save America Act that calls for proof of citizenship and photo ID to vote has been a priority of the president's second term. Gurnall Scott, Fox News.
2: Meanwhile, in The Middle East, the U.S. and Iran continued to exchange military strikes, and the U.S. Navy was active yesterday, hitting another ship trying to escape a blockade of Iran's ports.
10: The U.S. has now fired on a commercial ship. It's a tanker flagged out of Curacao named Belma. U.S. Central Command says the tanker was headed toward Karg Island, Iran's primary oil export hub. The ship ignored multiple warnings. U.S. aircraft fired Hellfire missiles into the smokestack and disabled it. This after two commercial tankers were turned around the previous day. The propaganda ramps up on the streets of Tehran. One example of the propaganda, there's a mural of the late Senator Lindsey Graham with devil horns painted on his head, and there's another giant mural of President Trump in a coffin. President Trump was asked yesterday what he thought about these threats toward him. He says he doesn't spend much time thinking about them.
2: And meanwhile, Iran retaliated after those attacks.
14: Iranian authorities claim to have struck U.S.-linked targets across the region in Jordan, Kuwait, and Bahrain. The United States military has itself completed another six-hour wave of strikes. Explosions were heard across Iran, and air defenses were triggered in the capital, Tehran. Iran is warning it's prepared to spread the conflict. The country's joint military command has threatened to destroy all the infrastructure in the region. Jonathan Savage, Fox News.
2: Five straight days now with U.S. Central Command launching attacks on Iran, including yesterday afternoon in Iran. On Joe Rogan's podcast, the Vice President, J.D. Vance, says the United States trying to use different tactics to get the Iranians back to negotiating a peace accord.
15: What we're doing is a delicate diplomatic dance where we're using economic leverage points, we're using carrots and sticks, we're trying to talk to the pragmatists, and then, of course, when they commit acts of violence, we're responding to it. And all those things are happening simultaneously to get us on a better trajectory.
2: It's 641 at Colorado's 740 KVOR. We're pleased to welcome the Commodores and their special guest, the Spinners, to the Ford Amphitheater Friday, September 25th. 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On the way next, John Tesh with Intelligence for Your Life on 740 KVOR.
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0: Hey there, wifey. 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
1: You went to Louie's without me?
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10: 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You spray, they play. 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
9: So Alzheimer's is apparently an illness that could be avoided by making lifestyle changes, according to Dr. Richard Isaacson, director of the Alzheimer's Prevention Clinic at Cornell. Here are the changes that are essential. Number one, we got to cut out processed foods. Every time we eat something that spikes blood glucose levels, like fast food and refined carbs, our hippocampus takes a hit. That's a big deal because that's the area of the brain responsible for memory and spatial navigation. Another anti-Alzheimer's tip, eat cold water fish twice a week. It boosts blood flow to your brain and reduces plaque buildup, a top cause of Alzheimer's. And then eat berries 3 times a week and enjoy a square of dark chocolate every day. Researchers at Brigham and Women's Hospital found that eating berries and dark chocolate on a regular basis delayed cognitive decline in seniors. It's all down to the flavonoids that keep brain cells functioning normally. I'm John Tesh with today's Intelligence for Your Life Minute.
13: We've talked about dark chocolates. Those flavonoids do not exist in milk chocolate.
14: That's correct. That's why I actually really enjoy dark chocolate. The darker, the better.
13: To me, it's a little more of an acquired taste.
14: Okay. Yeah, there's some dark chocolates that have, a really bitter taste.
13: Right.
14: Especially the aged ones. Fresher ones they don't have sweetness, but they're just not as bitter. It's like coffee. You don't like coffee. That's why you probably don't like dark chocolate.
13: Are you related to the Hershey estate or what? I mean, you seem to know a little bit about everything in there.
14: Well, you know, this room does it to me. I don't know what it is. But anyhow, no, it's because the dark chocolate's got the more of the cocoa bean in
13: it. Okay, with more of the flavonoids.
14: That's correct. Then the milk chocolate's milk. They add more sugar and they add more milk to it.
13: Gotcha.
14: Yeah. And that's why you like candy bars.
13: Okay. Can I make an appointment with you for 3:30 today? 6:47 at KVMR.
14: I'll pencil you in.
13: You know a little bit of everything.
14: Yeah, well,
13: yeah, I'll show up at 3:15. You won't see me till 10 till 5. Here's Sean of the KVOR Traffic Center.
14: Wrapping up a couple of crashes from earlier. One is going to be northbound I-25 near Ray Nixon Road. The other one is Highway 94 east of Mark Scheffel. It's not causing any traffic issues, though. We've also got heavier volume Highway 24 on the west side between Manitou and the interstate, and also picking up over off of Highway 24 near Meridian. I'm Sean Martinez. This is traffic.
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15: Mostly sunny this morning, then a bit more cloud cover heading into the afternoon hours. Could see an isolated shower or storm up in Teller County. Down here, things will be dry. Similar temperatures to the last few days, with highs in the upper 80s. With the KKTV 11 Alert Weather, I'm meteorologist Kevin Bloomberg.
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0: Hey there, wifey. Are you a parking ticket? Because you got fine written all over you.
1: I think that's the cheesiest thing I've seen all day.
0: Oh, not me. I went to Louie's Pizza for lunch.
1: You went to Louie's without me?
0: Did I say that? No, I said let's go to Louie's. Yeah, that's what I said.
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13: It's 6:50, a KVOR sport update. We'll start with World Cup soccer. What a match. What a thrilling match between Argentina and England yesterday. England led late. With 5 minutes to go in regulation time, 1-0, Argentina would score on an assist from Lionel Messi to make it a 1-1 match. They'd go into stoppage time, and then Messi with a beautiful cross that would wind up with a header, and Argentina would win 2-1 as they stun England. This is how Argentina has played this entire tournament. They're the defending champions. And it seems like they've always turned it on at the end. So now they go to the championship match, and that will be Sunday as they take on Spain. There will be a watch party with the Colorado Springs Switchbacks Sunday afternoon at Widener Field. Baseball, Rockies have one more day off following the All-Star game. They're home tomorrow against Cincinnati. And college baseball, Air Force head coach Mike Keselowski stepping down after 16 years. To say he's done an amazing job is almost an understatement of what he has done both with the team and also shaping leaders of men. He has been outstanding. He is staying with the athletic department, transitioning to another role. College football, Mountain West Media Days continue in Las Vegas today as head coaches will talk to reporters. Yesterday, Air Force running back Owen Allen was named to the preseason All-Mountain West offensive team. Linebacker Blake Fletcher was named to the first-team defensive squad. Hockey news. The Avalanche will play an 84-game schedule this year. All NHL teams are playing two additional games this upcoming season. They'll open the season at home at Ball Arena against the LA Kings on September 30th. That's an early start to get those two extra games in. 6:52 at Colorado 740 KVOR. Coming up in the news, we'll talk about the arrest of an El Paso County deputy. And also, a lawsuit has been filed related to the Aspen Acres fire. All the details in 8 minutes on Colorado 740.
21: You're
0: Hey there, wifey. Are you a parking ticket? Because you got fine written all over you.
1: I think that's the cheesiest thing I've seen all day.
0: Oh, not me. I went to Louie's Pizza for lunch.
1: You went to Louie's without me?
0: Did I say that? No, I said, let's go to Louie's. Yeah, that's what I said.
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1: Not all screen time is created equal, and a new study out of Sweden is helping us understand this even better. So researchers followed more than 20,000 people over nearly two decades and determined that passive screen time, like sitting on the couch and watching television, raised someone's risk of dementia. But if they did something active, like reading, puzzles, or interacting with other people, this same group of people saw their risk of dementia drop. Just like you gotta put the work in to keep your body in shape as you age, you basically have to do the same thing with your brain. A couple things I have found to help: working to learn something new every day, whatever it might be, challenging yourself in some way every day, and really importantly, staying socially active. Some days that means meeting friends in person. Other days, maybe an email, a text, or a phone call. Just stay engaged. I'm Dr. Sanjay Gupta, helping you live a better life.
2: Keeping our eye on the financial market so you don't have to. 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
3: This is Bloomberg Money Minute. Uber is doubling down on international growth. The company has agreed to buy Delivery Hero in a deal which values the German food delivery company at $14.8 billion. The move will dramatically expand its global operations, boosting its total markets to 99. The food delivery market has been rapidly consolidating in recent years. Checking on the markets, reports this week have showed a sharp slowdown in inflation. This has Wall Street dialing back bets that the Fed Reserve will hike interest rates this year. That supported stock yesterday, with the Dow rising 150 points. This morning, all eyes are on the Middle East, with the U.S. striking Iran for a fifth straight day. S&P and Dow futures are little changed. And Apple has slightly raised the cost of individual AppleCare Plus service subscriptions. Prices for monthly packages have risen by 50 cents for Macs and iPads, while the annual offering rose by $5. The increases are exclusively for new signups. Courtney Donahoe, Bloomberg Radio.
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6: 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Traffic and weather together. Sean Martinez in the KVOR Traffic Center.
7: Well, they have cleared those crashes from earlier. Highway 94 east of Mark Sheffield and northbound I-25 near Ray Nixon. It's starting to build in volume headed to Fort Carson at Mesa Ridge at I-25 and South Academy from Bradley Road to Highway 115. And starting to build also over off of Mark Sheffield between Constitution and Stewart. I'm Sean Martinez's traffic.
6: 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More of the same. We'll stay dry. We'll stay hot. Highs today around 88 degrees. More of the same expected on Friday. Maybe a little warmer as we get into the weekend. Manitou right now has 61 degrees. It's 63 at 740 KVOR. 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
6: 7 o'clock at KVOR. Good morning, I'm Jim Arthur. 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Kitchens, baths, counters and floors, and even replacement windows and doors, call Dunright. In Pueblo County Wednesday, several property owners filing a lawsuit alleging equipment owned by San Isabel Electric was a factor in the start of the Aspen Acres fire. One witness saw a tree leaning on a power line in late June. Another witness reportedly videotaped fire burning under and near a power line in the Aspen Acres neighborhood. James Avery is a lawyer for the plaintiffs and spoke to KKTV 11 News.
14: Look at the evidence we have, and what we have is evidence of a tree leaning on a power line. That should never happen. Power lines should be cleared of trees and any sort of organic material that could come in contact with them or in an arcing event. That's a 2+2=4 scenario, pretty clear.
6: The suit alleges San Isabel Electric failed to properly inspect and maintain their equipment and also failed to monitor and address vegetation near the power lines. What we do know is the fire is human-caused, but we don't know how it actually started. The Aspen Acres fire, steady at 36% containment, it's really slowed, burned 99,000 acres. There was good news yesterday as officials lifted the pre-evacuation order for residents of the town of Beulah. The 4th Judicial District Attorney's Office says a shooting by two Colorado Springs police officers of a suspect who had wounded one of the officers in a February incident was justified. Officers Daniel Mork and Stephen Milbert saw a person who matched the description of a murder suspect. Well, it turned out that suspect was already in custody, but they still made contact with this individual because he was acting suspiciously. His name, Michael Foster. As Foster was approached by authorities, he ran. Then he turned and pulled a gun and shot one of the officers, wounding him. The second officer took him to the ground and shot the suspect, fearful he would try to take the officer's weapon. The injured officer did recover, and meanwhile, the suspect, Foster, is facing attempted second-degree murder and 14 other charges. 702 at Colorado 740, KVOR. In May 2023, Letitia Stauch was found guilty of killing her stepson, Gannon, and sentenced to life in prison. In April of this year, the Colorado Supreme Court overturned that conviction. The court said a challenge connected to a biased juror was improperly denied. Yesterday was announced that the Colorado Department of Law is filing an appeal to the decision by the Colorado Supreme Court. 702 at Colorado 740 KVOR. In other news, an El Paso County deputy has been arrested. More from KKTV 11 News anchor Adam Acheson.
15: Investigators say 34-year-old Christopher Ramirez is now on administrative leave. Sheriff's office says that they got a call saying that a man had touched a woman inappropriately at a business on Fountain Mesa Road yesterday. According to deputies, the caller told them the victim didn't know the suspect. Ramirez has been a deputy with the sheriff's office since November 2024.
6: Two boys, ages 14 and 12, arrested by Denver police, accused of first-degree murder. Police say 33-year-old Chris Neighbors was killed. He approached the two as they were allegedly trying to steal his car. He was found shot to death. The two juveniles were arrested after being found in a stolen car. This was a couple of weeks ago. Police are also checking to see if the two may be connected to two other investigations. And great work by the Colorado Springs Police Department using drones to to capture a motorcyclist who was eluding authorities. Police tried to contact the cyclist after he was spotted near Academy in East Platte. He eluded one officer and then a second officer, and he was able to get away. But police put drones in the air, and they found the cyclist and tracked him to the 5800 block of North Nevada and arrested 24-year-old Brian Griffith. 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Traffic and weather together next on 740.
8: Hey there, wifey. Are you a parking ticket? 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
9: I think that's the cheesiest thing I've seen all day.
8: 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I went to Louie's Pizza for lunch.
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0: A better life with Dr. Sanjay Gupta.
1: I'm feeling lucky to have my college-age kids home with me for a few weeks this summer. And one of the things I know we're going to be talking about, AI. I've started to use it more often at the hospital to get fresh takes on patient problems that I'm trying to solve. And for my girls, well, I know that they are navigating college now with these new powerful tools. Something, frankly, that you and I couldn't have even imagined when we were in school. But while it may be tempting to outsource your studying and your work to these large language models, I beg you not to. And that's because AI chatbots tend to reproduce what researchers call weird viewpoints. That's an acronym: Western, Educated, Industrialized, Rich, and Democratic. Look, AI isn't going away, and admittedly, it can be a really powerful tool, but you don't want it doing your thinking for you. I'm Dr. Sanjay Gupta, helping you live a better life.
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8: Hey there, wifey. Are you a parking ticket? Because you got fine written all over you.
9: I think that's the cheesiest thing I've seen all day.
8: Oh, not me. I went to Louie's Pizza for lunch.
9: You went to Louie's without me?
8: Did I say that? No, I said, let's go to Louie's. Yeah, that's what I said.
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6: Sunny and hot today with a high in the upper 80s. That's your forecast from Kevin Blomberg and the 11 Alert team at KKTV. 61 degrees at the Air Force Academy here in Colorado Springs. 63 at 740 KVLR. KVLR News Time, 7:08. The Notebook is next.
8: Hey there, wifey. Are you a parking ticket? Because you got fine written all over you.
9: I think that's the cheesiest thing I've seen all day.
8: Oh, not me. I went to Louie's Pizza for lunch.
9: You went to Louie's without me?
8: Did I say that? No, I said let's go to Louie's. Yeah, that's what I said.
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4: A better life with Dr. Sanjay Gupta.
5: When you need your body to perform, but some of your muscles are having trouble, other muscles can sometimes help compensate. This is a great thing short term, but long term it can lead to serious and even chronic aches and pains. So if you've got nagging stiffness or irritation somewhere, don't push through it. Try to figure out why it's happening and how you can correct it. Strength and conditioning specialist Dana Santa says, performing exercises at a deliberate tempo makes it easier to notice when the wrong muscles are taking over, and also gives the intended muscles a chance to engage before that compensation kicks in. Dana suggests that starting with primary movement patterns such as squatting, hinging, pushing, pulling, rotating, and core can help make compensation easiest to identify and to address. I'm Dr. Sanjay Gupta, helping you live a better life.
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8: 712 at Colorado, 740 KVOR. Thursday, in my left hand
9: is the notebook.
8: All right, there's a lot to talk about in the notebook, and this is simply amazing. So the World Cup soccer tournament reached the semifinal stage yesterday. It was England and Argentina. Argentina's the defending champion. Mm-hmm. They were hard-pressed yesterday. England led 1-0, all right, until the 85th minute. Mm-hmm. Argentina would score, tie it at 1-1, yeah. And then they went to stoppage time.
9: Okay.
8: Stoppage time, tied at one. And here is Andres Cantor. He is the most famous announcer in all of Mexico on Telemundo. And this is his call of the Argentine go-ahead goal. And it turned out to be the game winner because they won 2-1.
10: Engancha y va, tiró con la derecha.
9: He's still going. It sounds like he's calling for a boat out to sea.
8: Oh, man. Is that great?
9: Takes a breath. Go!
8: He couldn't get any air. Oh man. That's unbelievable.
9: Yeah. Well, you know, have you noticed how so much excitement there has been for this year's World Cup? And I think part of it's because it's here in our country.
8: Agree.
9: And the fact that, you know, you're starting to learn a little bit more about the sport.
8: Agree.
9: And I didn't, you know, there are some things I didn't know about, you know, and I refereed coaches or refereed soccer back in when my kids were younger. I coached it. And some things that I didn't realize in World Cup that, you know, it's different than your neighborhood soccer, But it's really cool how this whole big stage has just brought more fans into this and just more knowledge.
8: Really has been. Fox's TV ratings have been just crazy throughout this time. Great run by the United States,
9: yes,
8: of course, to get to the round of 16. And it's been a lot of fun to follow. And yesterday's match was an absolute classic.
9: And, of course, Sunday they're going to be doing a watch party for the final at Switchbacks.
8: Widener Field.
9: That's right.
8: Is where they're going to be. And that will be for Spain and Argentina. Argentina trying to repeat as champions. Spain has only been there. This will be the second time they've been in the championship match. They won it all back in 2010.
9: Wow.
8: All right, what else is going on? So this is interesting. Legendary broadcaster Howard Stern,
9: okay,
8: who has been on satellite radio for, what, decades now, okay, he announced that he's cutting back.
9: Okay.
8: He's 72 years old, so I can understand that. But this is, to me, are you cutting back too much? He announced he is only going to do one live show a week.
9: Oh, okay.
8: One out of five shows will be live. The rest will be best ofs.
9: Okay. Well, I think that's probably maybe honoring a contract he's got somewhere. I'm sure that there's something there.
8: Well, no, that's what he negotiated.
9: Okay.
8: Yeah, it's not like they told him, hey, you're only going to do one show. He negotiated with the people signing his check and said, I only want to do one show. I'm winding down. Take it or leave it.
9: Hmm.
8: And they took it.
9: Well, good for him and his pocketbook.
8: One show a week.
9: Now, I, you know, unfortunately, well, I don't know. I listened to him years ago when his shtick was kind of fresh. Now it's kind of just redundancy. I don't know.
8: I'll say this. He's gotten better.
9: You think so?
8: Well, yes. He's one of the best interviewers you will ever hear.
9: There is that, yes.
8: Now, the rest of the stuff around it, I don't like.
9: That's what I'm talking about.
8: His interviews, one of the best ever.
9: Yeah.
8: But one show a week?
9: Yeah, that's...
8: And they're paying him millions and millions and millions of dollars a year.
9: Where do we find his agent?
8: Where do we find the guy who signed that agreement and said, okay, I'll pay you that?
9: Yeah. Because, yeah, I know our folks here, bless their heart, they don't have that kind of, you know, leverage like he does.
8: Well, we do it a little differently.
9: Yeah.
8: He's only going to work one day a week.
9: Yeah.
8: We only get one day a week off.
9: That's
8: 717 at KVOR. Here's Sean in the KVOR traffic set.
9: I need his agent. I-25 in good shape through Colorado Springs. Powers, it's starting to back up just a bit in both directions at North Carefree and at Barnes. And Highway 94 and 24 busier at Mark Scheffel, and Highway 24 out east there at Meridian picking up as well. I'm Sean Martinez. It's traffic.
8: The original shock jock.
9: That's correct.
8: Howard Stern.
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12: Mostly sunny this morning, then a bit more cloud cover heading into the afternoon hours. Could see an isolated shower or storm up in Talbot County. Down here, things will be dry. Similar temperatures to the last few days, with highs in the upper 80s. With a KKTV 11 Alert Weather, I'm meteorologist Kevin Bloomberg.
8: 63 degrees at KVOR. And if you've been wondering, and people have been asking, you know, this time of year we get the monsoon moisture that comes up from New Mexico. It's been delayed a little bit. The moisture we have gotten in Colorado, that monsoon moisture, has really been in the mountains and in western Colorado and for a good slice of Utah as well. We think that monsoon moisture is going to push east, and we'll begin to see some of that early next week when we bring a chance of rain back into the forecast Monday, Tuesday, and Wednesday. 719 at KVOR.
13: You know,
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8: 721 Sports on KVOR. So Argentina will face Spain Sunday for the World Cup title after beating England, coming from behind with two late goals to beat the English 2-1. That match Sunday, and as Sean mentioned, there'll be a watch party at Widener Field, along with the Colorado Springs Switchbacks. College football, American football, Mountain West Media Days continue today in Las Vegas. Now, yesterday, preseason all-conference teams were announced. Air Force running back Owen Allen named to the offensive squad, and Air Force linebacker Blake Fletcher was named first-team defense. The Offensive Player of the Year preseason, Hawaii quarterback Micah Alejado. Defensive Player of the Year, Jackson X, the linebacker from New Mexico. College baseball news. Air Force coach Mike Keselowski stepping down after 16 years. He is going to transition to a role in the athletic department. And the Air Force wrestling coach Sam Barber retiring as well. He has been named an associate athletic director for development and strategy. It's great that they can keep those two former, now former head coaches in the athletic department at the academy. Baseball, one more day off for the Rockies, then they take on Cincinnati on Friday at Coors Field. And in hockey, the Avs open the season September the 30th. They'll be home against the LA Kings. If it sounds a wee bit early, you are correct, puck breath. The reason being, there are two more NHL games for every team this year, so they'll play an 84-game regular season. 722 at Colorado 740, KVOR. News coming up in 8 minutes on 740 KVOR.
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8: And we take a look at the latest business news on Colorado 740 KVOR. What's happening at the moment? Equity futures mostly lower this morning. S&P futures are down 0.1%. The Dow up 145 points. NASDAQ futures are down 0.5%. We are seeing chip stocks fall this morning. VanEck Semiconductor chips are down 2.2%. 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
1: It seems kind of early.
2: It does a little bit. Now, they are the defending champions.
1: That's true.
2: And so, you know, maybe everybody will start opening their camp early since they are the defending champions. And then their veterans will report next week.
1: All right.
2: For the Broncos, rookie camp opens Wednesday, 22nd.
1: Wow.
2: Okay. And, yeah, that's right, Wednesday. And then veterans report 6 days later, July 28th.
1: Okay. Wow, okay. Football's back. Yay.
2: Coming up quick. And then, kind of to top it all off, the Hall of Fame game, for those of you that watch it, 3 hours of your life you're never going to get back, it's going to feature this year, as you said, the electrifying matchup between Carolina and Arizona.
1: Ooh.
2: Yes. That'll be on Thursday, August the 6th.
1: Well, I guess Carolina was a playoff team last year. They snuck in because my Bucks failed, but yeah.
2: Yeah, your Bucks just faded late,
1: they
2: didn't they?
1: They faded last year. Bad.
2: They're just gone.
1: So, yeah. Oh, good. Of course, Baker Mayfield, the quarterback, was injured. He didn't say anything. And then at the end of the year, they're like, oh, by the way, he was injured. Something like that.
2: So you didn't use that as an excuse, is what you're saying.
1: Correct.
2: He didn't, and you didn't.
1: That's correct.
2: Okay.
1: Yeah.
2: 727 at KVOR. When you see as you Rams go 0-9, the excuses will fly out of the traffic studio. Here's Sean at the KVOR Traffic Center.
1: New Pac-12 champions next year. I-25 against Shea through Colorado Springs. We do have heavier volume over off of Powers as you get over by North Carefree. And southbound I-25, heavy volume around Garden of Gods and Highway 24 out by Meridian. I'm Sean Martinez. That's traffic.
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2: KVOR weather forecast 728. The beat goes on, as Sonny and Cher once said. Sunny and hot, highs in the upper 80s, and the same for Friday to finish out the work week. 64 at Colorado 740 KVOR.
4: At this.
3: Hey there, wifey. 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
3: Oh, not me. 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
2: Good morning at 7:30 at KVOR. I'm Jim Arthur. Yesterday, the 4th Judicial District Attorney's Office announced a shooting by two Colorado Springs police officers was justified. A shooting in February, officers Daniel Mork and Stephen Milbert saw a person who matched the description of a murder suspect. They followed that person into a building. Well, the officers learned that the murder suspect they had sought, well, he was already captured. But they still followed this individual because he was acting suspiciously. He was identified as Michael Foster. He left the building. Police tried to make contact with him, but he ran and then pulled a gun.

0: and exchanged gunfire with one of the officers who was hit. The second officer took him to the ground and shot the suspect, fearful the suspect would try to take his gun. The officer who was shot was recovered. Foster, the suspect, facing attempted second-degree murder and 14 other charges. Several property owners in Pueblo and Custer County filing a lawsuit Wednesday alleging equipment owned by San Isabel Electric was a factor in the start of the Aspen Acres fire. The suit says a witness saw a tree leaning on a power line June 29th, and a second witness has now come forward reportedly with video showing a fire burning under and near a power line in the Aspen Acres neighborhood. James Avery is a lawyer for the plaintiffs and spoke to KKTV 11 News.
1: Look at the evidence we have, and what we have is evidence of a tree leaning on a power line. That should never happen. Power lines should be cleared of trees and any sort of organic material that could come in contact with them or in an arcing event. That's a 2+2=4 scenario, pretty clear.
0: The suit alleges San Isabel Electric failed to properly inspect and maintain their equipment and failed to monitor and address vegetation near power lines. Should get another update sometime soon on the Aspen Acres fire. Its growth has slowed considerably. It's burned 99,000 acres. Containment has been steady at 36%, and there was some good news yesterday when it was announced officials lifted the pre-evacuation order for residents of the town of Beulah. 732 at Colorado's 740 KVOR. In April of this year, the Colorado Supreme Court overturned the conviction of Letitia Stauch, the El Paso County woman found guilty of killing her stepson, Gannon. Now, the court said a challenge connected to a biased juror was improperly denied, which is why they overturned it. Wednesday, the Colorado Department of Law announced an appeal against the overturn by the Colorado Supreme Court. The DA's office released a statement saying they are waiting to hear if the court is indeed going to review that appeal. An El Paso County deputy has been arrested. More from KKTV 11 News anchor Adam Acheson.
2: Investigators say 34-year-old Christopher Ramirez is now on administrative leave. Sheriff's office says that they got a call saying that a man had touched a woman inappropriately at a business on Fountain Mesa Road yesterday. According to deputies, the caller told them the victim didn't know the suspect. Ramirez has been a deputy with the sheriff's office since November 2024.
0: In Denver, the arrest of two boys ages 14 and 12 accused of first-degree murder. Police say 33-year-old Chris Neighbors, who lived in the Sunnyside neighborhood, approached these two as they were allegedly trying to steal his car in late June. Neighbors was found shot to death. The two juveniles were arrested after being found in a stolen car. Don't know if it's Neighbors. They found them July 1st. Police are also checking to see if the two may be connected to two other investigations. 734 traffic update. That's next on 740.
3: Hey there, wifey. Are you a parking ticket? Because you got fine written all over you.
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3: 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I went to Louie's Pizza for lunch.
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3: 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Yeah, that's what I said.
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0: It's 737, Colorado 740 KVOR. Richard Randall at 805. John Martinez watching traffic for you here on a Thursday morning.
29: Well, so far, everything moving at posted speeds through Colorado Springs. No accidents to report at this time. Seeing heavier volume on Powers, especially between Barnes and North Carefree in both directions. Also slowing down northbound Powers at Dublin and InterQuest, and also Highway 2494 at Mark Sheffield. I'm Sean Martinez's traffic. This report.
0: KVOR weather from the 11 Alert Team at KKTV. Sunny and hot today. Highs will make it into the upper 80s. And tomorrow, more of the same. Right now in Colorado Springs, we currently have 64 at Colorado 740 KVOR. KVOR News Time, 7:38. Our deep dive this morning following several topics. President Trump expressing his support for ICE carrying out traffic stops right after the agency announced that they were pausing the practice after agents shot and killed two people within the span of a week. Fox reporter Madeline Rivera.
30: It was just 2 days ago that Border Czar Tom Homan shared that ICE was doing a temporary pause on vehicle stops. Homan indicated the decision was made by DHS Secretary Mark Wayne Mullen and the ICE director. Then the president came out with this Truth Social post saying, "We cannot give up one of ICE's most important and effective crime-fighting tools, the traffic stop." He also addresses ICE officers, saying, "Be judicious, fair, and smart, and go back and do your very important job." Mullen has not explicitly said the pause would be overturned, but he says this: President Trump and I are on the same page. We want our ICE officers to have all options available.
0: Meanwhile, the president will address the nation tonight. He's expected to focus on securing national elections and says he'll touch on several additional topics. Fox reporter Gurnell Scott.
31: President Trump said this week his remarks will center on election integrity, as well as other matters. Following a January election office raid in Georgia and months before the midterm elections, President Trump said what he'll say is important.
32: It doesn't get bigger, because without free and fair elections, you don't have a country. We'll be discussing other things, too, but it's going to be a very big announcement.
31: The president held back on specifics of the announcement he referred to. The Save America Act that calls for proof of citizenship and photo ID to vote has been a priority of the president's second term. Gurnall Scott, Fox News.
0: Well, the latest from the Middle East and the United States and Iran, they continue to exchange strikes. And yesterday, the U.S. Navy hit another ship trying to escape a blockade of Iran's ports.
1: What we're doing is...
2: The U.S. has now fired on a commercial ship. It's a tanker flagged out of Curacao named Belma. U.S. Central Command says the tanker was headed toward Karg Island, Iran's primary oil export hub. The ship ignored multiple warnings. U.S. aircraft fired Hellfire missiles into the smokestack and disabled it. This after two commercial tankers were turned around the previous day. The propaganda ramps up on the streets of Tehran. One example of the propaganda, there's a mural of the late Senator Lindsey Graham with devil horns painted on his head, and there's another giant mural of President Trump in a coffin. President Trump was asked yesterday what he thought about these threats toward him. He says he doesn't spend much time thinking about them.
0: We will carry that address of the president's at 7 o'clock tonight. Here on Colorado 740 KVOR. 741. Flashback pop quiz time. We'll take all the serious stuff, just park it over there temporarily. Take a little breath, an exhale, if you will. Have some fun. We'll do it next on 740 KVOR.
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6: I'm Bill. This is Ted. We're from the future.
7: Socrates.
6: Philosophize with him.
21: Did you know which song Bill and Ted were quoting in this classic 80s comedy?
6: All we are is dust in the wind, dude.
21: Well, when it came to philosophy, Bill and Ted weren't exactly up on Plato, Socrates, and Aristotle. No, they got their worldview from a higher source, Kansas. In particular, the Kansas classic, Dust in the Wind.
6: No way.
7: Yes way, Ted!
21: If you said Bill and Ted were quoting Kansas's Dust in the Wind, then you passed today's pop quiz.
6: Excellent!
21: Class dismissed.
0: 7:45 at KVOR. I got that answer wrong. I never saw the movie.
1: You never saw the movie?
0: No.
1: Classic movie.
0: And I tried to figure out the lyrics, so I guessed rock and roll hoochie coo.
1: Okay.
0: And that obviously was wrong. Your answer.
1: I got that correct.
0: I'm sure you did.
1: Love that movie. And, of course, that song, still one of my favorites.
0: Oh, Dust in the Wind.
1: Yes.
0: It's such an underrated song.
1: Yeah.
0: It really...
1: Well, the band's not even in the Rock and Roll Hall of Fame either.
0: Yeah, well... So. Those are weird people, that whole committee and how they elect people and other people they don't elect. Dan Fogelberg isn't in there.
1: That's true, too.
0: Another guy who should be in. Anonymous had no clue. Air Force Troy out on assignment.
1: Yeah.
0: So a two-point day for Sean Martinez. Congratulations.
1: Thank you. Thank you. Looking at the score here, boy, I tell you what, I'm close to 100.
0: What was your score last year? Are you close to topping last year's score?
1: Let's see here. Let me look back here.
0: Oh, look, it even keeps the standings from a year ago. Look
1: yeah,
0: at this.
1: Actually, I am. I'm way ahead of last year.
0: Are you really?
1: Yeah. Matter of fact, I ended up with 166 last year at the end of the year. Right now, I'm at 95, and we're halfway through.
0: Oh, so if you keep this pace.
1: Mm-hmm.
0: Yeah.
1: Yeah. So I could hit 200.
0: Okay.
1: So I'm going for it.
0: You know, if you... And this is unwritten. I don't know if you looked in the handbook.
1: Mm-hmm.
0: If you surpass last year's total, you do win a prize.
1: Okay.
0: Yeah. The key to our men's room here in the suite.
1: I've been wanting to go in there.
0: 7:47 at KVOR. Here's Sean in the KVOR Traffic Center.
1: Well, we have so far moving everything moving at posted speeds through Colorado Springs. Looks like power's really slowing down there between Barnes and Constitution in both directions. Also, power's at Dublin. It's a heavy volume on I-25 southbound from North Academy down to Guard of the Gods. And northbound lane's heavy as you go from pretty much the Motor City curve up through to Fillmore. I'm Sean Martinez's traffic.
0: And the loser will be cleaning the men's room. And by the way, I've got a mop in my hand right now. 7:47 at KVOR.
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8: Mostly sunny this morning, then a bit more cloud cover heading into the afternoon hours. Could see an isolated shower or storm up in Taylor County. Down here, things will be dry. Similar temperatures to the last few days, with highs in the upper 80s. With a KKTV 11 Alert weather, I'm meteorologist Kevin Bloomberg.
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0: 750 a KVOR sport update. World Cup soccer, Argentina edges England 2-1, and they will take on Spain Sunday in the championship for the World Cup soccer tournament. Argentina looking to repeat. Spain, last time they got there was 2010. That was the only time they got there, and they won it 16 years ago. There will be a watch party at Widener Field, home of the Colorado Springs Switchbacks. College football media days continue for the Mountain West in Las Vegas. Yesterday they talked with players. Today they will visit with head coaches, including Troy Calhoun. All-conference preseason teams were announced. Running back Owen Allen of the Falcons named to the offensive pre-conference squad, and linebacker Blake Fletcher to the defensive squad. Baseball, Rockies off today. They take on Cincinnati. Three-game set at Coors beginning on Friday. Some changes at the Air Force Academy. College baseball, Mike Keselowski, the longtime Air Force coach, is stepping down after 16 years. He will transition to a role within the athletic department. And the college wrestling coach at the Academy, Sam Barber, is retiring. He has been named Associate Athletic Director for Development and Strategy. It's great that they're keeping those two individuals in the system and at the Academy. And that's a look at sports. 752 at Colorado 740. KVOR news on the way at 8. And we'll take a look at Wall Street. And we'll do that next here on 740 and KVOR.com.
3: Hey there, wifey. 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
6: A better life with Dr. Sanjay Gupta.
7: I'm feeling lucky to have my college-age kids home with me for a few weeks this summer. And one of the things I know we're going to be talking about, AI. I've started to use it more often at the hospital to get fresh takes on patient problems that I'm trying to solve. And for my girls, well, I know that they are navigating college now with these new powerful tools. Something, frankly, that you and I couldn't have even imagined when we were in school. But while it may be tempting to outsource your studying and your work to these large language models, I beg you not to. And that's because AI chatbots tend to reproduce what researchers call weird viewpoints. That's an acronym: Western, Educated, Industrialized, Rich, and Democratic. Look, AI isn't going away, and admittedly, it can be a really powerful tool, but you don't want it doing your thinking for you. I'm Dr. Sanjay Gupta, helping you live a better life.
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0: The markets have turned lower this morning as Wall Street is open. The Dow is down 18 points. The S&P 500 is down 30. The NASDAQ taking a hit. It's down 255 points. So today is what? It's the 16th, okay? 16th of July. Mm-hmm. So it's an even number day. So I have figured on even number days is when the Dow is down because nobody cares about AI or chips anymore. And then odd number days, everybody is in love with those semiconductor companies and chips, and that's when the markets are up.
1: Yeah, that's a good analogy.
0: Yeah, odd and even number days.
1: Yeah.
0: Because that's what happens.
1: That's true.
0: That's what we've done and charted for like the last 3 months here. Seven. I'm done. 7:57. Boy, am I done. Here's Sean in the KVOR Traffic Center.
1: Well, so far, everything moving pretty well out there. Still have heavy volume northbound I-25. Actually, there's a crash there going northbound right to the south of Fillmore, and that's got things backed up now to Cimarron. Southbound I-25, very heavy as you're going from Briargate down to Guard of the Gods. Powers, it's busy too, over by Barnes and North Carefree in both directions. And backed up there at Mark Shovel at Stewart, backed up all the way to almost Highway 24. I'm Sean Martinez, this traffic.
0: 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KVOR weather from the 11 Alert Team at KKTV. More of the same. Sunny and hot. Highs will be in the upper 80s, low 90s in Puebla. We think realistically our next chance of rain won't come until early next week. So we're going to be hot and dry in the interim. 65 degrees now at Colorado 740 KVOR. We got to run. Richard Randall coming up following Sanjay Gupta and the news. Please be smart. 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
7: I'm feeling lucky to have my college-age kids home with me for a few weeks this summer. And one of the things I know we're going to be talking about, AI. I've started to use it more often at the hospital to get fresh takes on patient problems that I'm trying to solve. And for my girls, well, I know that they are navigating college now with these new powerful tools. Something, frankly, that you and I couldn't have even imagined when we were in school. But while it may be tempting to outsource your studying and your work to these large language models, I beg you not to. And that's because AI chatbots tend to reproduce what researchers call weird viewpoints. That's an acronym: Western, Educated, Industrialized, Rich, and Democratic. Look, AI isn't going away, and admittedly, it can be a really powerful tool, but you don't want it doing your thinking for you. I'm Dr. Sanjay Gupta, helping you live a better life.
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0: 801 at 740 KVOR. Good morning. I'm Jim Arthur. Lawsuits are being filed now as a result of the Aspen Acres fire that broke out in late June. Several property owners filing a lawsuit Wednesday alleging equipment owned by San Isabel Electric was a factor in the start of those fires. The suit says one witness has videotape of a fire burning under and near a power line in the Aspen Acres neighborhood. Another witness saw a tree leaning on a power line. This was back on June 29th. James Avery is a lawyer for the plaintiffs and spoke to KKTV 11 News.
21: Look at the evidence we have, and what we have is evidence of a tree leaning on a power line. That should never happen. Power lines should be cleared of trees and any sort of organic material that could come in contact with them or in an arcing event. That's a 2 plus 2 equals 4 scenario. Pretty clear.
0: The suit alleges San Isabel Electric failed to properly inspect and maintain their equipment and also failed to monitor and address vegetation near power lines. Officials say the fire is human caused. They don't know how it started. Little change in the Aspen Acres fire. It's now burned 99,000 acres with containment steady at 36%. Good news yesterday, pre-evacuation notices for residents of the town of Beulah have been lifted and they've been allowed to return to their homes. In other news, an El Paso County Sheriff's deputy has been arrested.
23: Investigators say 34-year-old Christopher Ramirez is now on administrative leave. Sheriff's office says that they got a call saying that a man had touched a woman inappropriately at a business on Fountain Mesa Road yesterday. According to deputies, the caller told them the victim didn't know the suspect. Ramirez has been a deputy with the sheriff's office since November 2024.
0: 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I'm Jim Arthur. 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
4: A traffic update from the KVOR Traffic Center.
1: We have a crash northbound I-25 near Fillmore, and it's got things backed up around the Motor City Curve. Southbound I-25, very heavy volume from Briargate down to Guard of the Gods. Also packed in there on Powers from Barnes down to Bradley Road, and Highway 94 and 24 slow at Mark Scheffel, and Mark Scheffel slow at Stewart going into the East Gate to Peterson. I'm Sean Martinez's traffic.
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26: All right. We got the president tonight making a big speech. Originally, you know, that means I'm going to tell you something that's changed, which is, but you should know the backstory. Originally, most people believed that this was going to be about disclosure of UAPs and UFOs. And I kind of thought that as well. People were saying, well, you know, he's had this speech ready to go for a while, and he wasn't going to bring out something like that before Independence Day and take attention away from 250 years, et cetera, et cetera, et cetera. I've now changed my mind in terms of what I think he's going to talk about tonight, and that's the central theme of today's show. But I'll get to that in a second. I can recommend to you, if you don't want to wait till this evening, when you're listening to it on 740 KVOR, incidentally, that you'd like a short, oh no, it can't be short. You'd like it concise. No, it can't be concise. You would like the nutshell version that is as short as you can consume reasonably. I can give it to you, or I can point you to it, and I'll post it on my social media as well. And right off the bat, there are going to be people who say, Richard, so you got on the air and you cited the Gateway Pundit. Really? Well, yeah, really. And it's got, looks like it's about a 20-page article. It's not bad. 7 pages. Headline, Explosive Massive Election Corruption Report Details, 824 findings across 800 pages of search warrants and investigative document. They lied in the headline. They are you seeing this? If you're watching, they lied in the headline of the article. Now I'm supposed to believe the rest of the article. What was the big lie in the headline? Well, actually, the report was 799 pages, not 800. That's heavy sarcasm. They just rounded it up one. And whoever was doing this, it probably had 802 pages. You know, could you just get it below the list price at 799? The Convergent Assault, 10 attack vectors against U.S. critical infrastructure, multiple reinforcement, and I'm looking at this, and I don't know. I'm going to pass this on to somebody I trust, because I absolutely trust Steve Schleicher. Pass it on to him and ask him, so what do you make of this? And see if he's going to watch tonight. And we'll find out. Here's what we're going to do. I am not going to try to preempt the president and spend 2 hours speculating on what he's going to do or say this evening. I will tell you that that is the entire show tomorrow, of course. But I'll also tell you that I've been talking with friends recently, because once it came up that, all right, this is probably going to be about election interference, and talking with people, and they're like, but what's new, Richard? I mean, he's talked about this for forever. There have been 50 courts that have said that there's no there. First of all, pump your brakes there, because there have been, I don't know if that number is even correct. I looked into that, I don't know, a year ago or something like that. And as of a year ago, yes, there were 50 cases or around that. The majority of them never had any evidence at all. In other words, the lawsuit is filed. Before the lawsuit even starts, before you start getting any evidence about it, a judge says there's no standing here. Well, does that mean there's not a lawsuit? Well, technically, I guess it does, but what it says is the person who brought the lawsuit is not the right person to be bringing a lawsuit. We played you yesterday. What was that? 2:40? 2 minutes, 40 seconds, says Dave, of Democrats, one after the other. Ted Lieu, Amy Klobuchar, Kamala Harris. Oh, geez. I mean, the list was long. Over and over again, talking about how unreliable election machines are, how easy they are to hack, etc. And I've got a bunch of videos I've saved in the past 4 or 5 years of professors at the University of Michigan and Penn State and all these other places showing how easy it is to hack an election machine. Now, one of the key things that people are going to tell you, well, yeah, but that was before when they could have been hooked up to the internet. And they've made sure that that doesn't happen any longer. Well, some of the evidence I've seen on X, not on the front page of the newspaper, but some of the evidence I've seen there shows, hey, look, this is how they tell you it's not hooked up to the internet. And they say there's no wireless devices that could do a runaround. But here is exactly it. I think that's what the president's talking about tonight. We're not going to get into the whole, do you think the election was stolen? Which election was stolen? I had a person ask me a great question, and that is, so you appear to trust Steve Schleicher, but you also appear to believe that there is, in some cases, election interference. And I do. I absolutely do. Because that would be like saying, well, you trust Steve Schleicher, so therefore, I guess he's the clerk and recorder, so you must trust Jenna Griswold, right? No, I don't trust Jenna Griswold. I don't trust her at all. And I can't put words in the mouth of Steve Schleicher, but he's had problems with her. I'm not going to say he can't trust, whatever. Like I said, I'm not going to put words in his mouth. So the simplest question, and about as much as I want to do today, is what do you think the president's going to talk about tonight? Whatever he talks about tonight, we will be talking about tomorrow. And I'll try to get through as much information today before I'm listening to it on 740 KBOR this evening. And start posting on social media what I think as we go along. I can tell you one thing, right? Well, actually, I do have another question for you related to this. And the question is simple. Does it matter? What? Hold on, Richard. You just said that there's all of this evidence. And you're going to ask, does it matter? This is all about the 2020 election. It goes, I mean, literally internationally, and it's looking into all kinds, the key takeaway, challenges, certification, and all the rest. And you're going to say, does it matter? I'm going to say, does it matter? And I'll tell you why. Did it matter when it came to JFK or MLK? Or any of these other things? Did it matter when it came to Oklahoma City? Oh, here we go with conspiracies. I'm asking, did it matter? And the answer is, no, it didn't matter. Well, then why the hell even bring it up? Because at this point, it was almost ludicrous that people were asking about, well, we're going to see that smoking gun when they release the JFK files, or we're going to see the smoking gun for this and this and this. There is no smoking gun. I mean, my God, the people who do this, if they had any connection to it, they're not leaving a smoking gun in some file cabinet waiting for Pam Bondi or somebody else to come in and find it. Long gone. All that stuff is long gone. Not necessarily the people. But that stuff is long gone. So you could never prove that, you know, there was a conspiracy for an assassination? Hold on. I did not say that. In fact, you can prove that there was a conspiracy for an assassination. The main ones, of course, would be JFK, RFK, and MLK. But what are you going to do? Have like some pretend trial on television? No, I'm not going to have a pretend trial on television. Why don't we just take MLK? And go ahead and look this up if you'd like to. In fact, there was a trial. There was a jury trial with a judge. And the bottom line was they came to the conclusion that there was, in fact, a conspiracy and that James Earl Ray was not part of it and did not shoot and kill Dr. Martin Luther King Jr. What? I didn't hear. Why do you say this stuff, Richard? If that had happened, I would have known about it. The evening news would have told me about it. It would have been front page on a newspaper. How could you kill somebody like that with a conspiracy? And a judge and jury said, yep, there's a conspiracy. And it wasn't on the front page of a newspaper. That ought to be one of the main questions you're asking. Why did some stuff just never show up, no matter how important it is, on the front page of a newspaper? And that's why I'm telling you, you know, I'll be curious as to what the headlines are tomorrow, because if the president talks about election fraud and he makes, you know, what in your mind or my mind is the case for there being evidence, do I expect to see that on the front pages of the Gazette and the Denver Post and the Wall Street Journal and all the rest of them? I do not. Do you? I mean, do you? So that dovetails into what I asked you before, and that is, do you think that what the president says, does, and the evidence he shows tonight is going to change people's minds? And I'm here to tell you, I don't think so. I don't think so at all. The people who are even just open-minded and say, well, it could be election fraud. So many of these people hate president so badly that they can't even acknowledge that it's possible for there to have been election fraud. Can't even acknowledge that. So do I think the mainstream media is going to present this accurately to people? And they're going to come away and say, oh, my God, there were problems there. And ultimately, what are you going to try to get to? I hope it wasn't what somebody said yesterday when it came to like a civil war or something like that, civil insurrection. I hope it certainly wasn't. Well, there won't be any midterm election. Can you imagine what happened if there's no midterm election? Bottom line, need to take a break here. And so the question is, would you anticipate people changing their mind on something like this? Because I'm asking you the question. Give me something, a big deal, something in the news or in history, whatever, that you changed your mind on. That 10 years ago you believed one thing and now you believe something else. That 20 years ago you believed one thing and 10 years later you changed your mind. There's got to be something out there that you changed your mind on. Tell me what it is. 719-715-0740.
5: A traffic update from the KVOR Traffic Center.
1: We have a crash northbound I-25 near Fillmore, and it's got things backed up around the Motor City Curve. Southbound I-25, very heavy volume from Briargate down to Guard of the Gods. Also packed in there on Powers from Barnes down to, you know, Bradley Road, and Highway 94 and 24 slow at Mark Scheffel, and Mark Scheffel slow at Stewart going into the East Gate to Peterson. I'm Sean Martinez's traffic.
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28: A better life with Dr. Sanjay Gupta.
32: As someone who's been married nearly 25 years, I'll tell you, there's a lot of great things about having a spouse. And according to a new study out of the University of Miami Health System, marriage might even be linked to a lower risk of cancer. Why? Well, the researchers said people who are married are less likely to engage in risky behavior. They're more likely to get a nudge to go to regular preventive medicine appointments and screenings. And they have a partner to share the load of family obligations, household chores, and finances. No one is saying you should get married in the pursuit of better health. But if you are single, how can you build a strong support system to maybe get some of these same benefits? Do your own research, find out what's important, and then hold members of your squad accountable and let them hold you accountable as well. That can provide a lot of support. I'm Dr. Sanjay Gupta, helping you live a better life.
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34: Mostly sunny this morning, then a bit more cloud cover heading into the afternoon hours. Could see an isolated shower or storm up in Taylor County. Down here, things will be dry. Similar temperatures to the last few days with highs in the upper 80s. With the KKTV 11 Alert Weather, I'm meteorologist Kevin Bloomberg.
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26: So tonight you'll be able to listen to the president's address. Almost certainly it's going to be about election fraud, electioneering, and 799 pages. Oh, and this thing, like I said, it's international. But the question is this going to change anyone's mind? I don't think so. And if you can prove that there was a massive election fraud 2020, now what? Can you go back and get those 4 years back or something? You can't do that. You want to be making sure it doesn't happen again, which is the main ingredient, all right? So, question. Tell me one thing, You can give me more if you want. But just one thing that you changed your mind on. And it can't be, well, I thought I was going to go here on vacation. I went somewhere else. No, I'm talking about some big thing that most people would understand. And I guess some of it does get to conspiracies. I don't want to limit it to that. It could be people. You know, there was a time when I liked John McCain. Was a time. There was a time when I liked W and his dad and Donald Rumsfeld. And I didn't particularly make a decision one way or another on Wolfowitz, but Dick Cheney, nope, there was a time when I defended Dick Cheney. I've changed my mind on those people. And how did you change your mind? I remained open-minded. And when I got additional information, some of which I went looking for, some of which just dropped into my news feed or whatever, but if you're open-minded and you even allow

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1: Ballots that are filled out and they're put in a ballot box. That's how Lyndon Baines Johnson went to Washington. He stole an election down there in Texas. It's documented. In fact, the sheriff of the county, Jim Wells County, the sheriff of the county later in life said, yep, I helped an election get stolen. So you don't have to have the machines. David, when you grab a microphone, I think there's going to be profundity coming this way. What profundity, pray tell, do you have this morning?
2: I think the address tonight is going to be about Iran, not anything about elections.
1: I will take that then. I mean, seriously, because why did I do this? Tonight, if you look at this, right, you see my notes? Trump tonight, election and the SAVE Act, UAPs, UFOs, and then Iran. So there I thought go. It. I wrote it down on my notes, and then I didn't say it. So we only have a couple minutes before we go to news here. What do you think it's going to be about? The bovine organics have just hit the rotating oscillator. Oh, actually, and then that kicks over to the Gateway Pundit article. And yes, there are going to be people who say, oh, you're citing the Gateway Pundit. Yes, I am. So my question, I guess, to you, if you're skeptical about all of this, is, do you believe it's impossible for the Gateway Pundit to come up with the truth about something and report the truth about something? Yeah, but when it came to Mariemi and all, no. We're not talking about just anything. We're talking about, has the Gateway Pundit ever been correct? And I can tell you, they have been correct. Can I certify every story I ever saw there was correct? I can't do that. Can you do that for ABC or for CBS or any of the others? You can't do that either, right? So keep that in mind. Let me give you a couple of things I changed my mind on. And one of them was the Oklahoma City bombing. So when the bombing happened, I was covering a trial down in Pueblo. They had moved the Bayless trial down to Pueblo. This is a guy who, he got embarrassed and stuff by the Sons of Silence. He went into the biker bar that they hung out with, Jim and I's Star Bar. It's long gone. And he shot up and killed some people there. They moved the trial to Pueblo because they didn't think that Gene Bayless could get a fair trial here in El Paso County. I'm covering the trial down there. I'm not going to go into all the trial. I'll just say that I'm sitting in a room with a reporter from Channels 5 and 30, Angie Knudsen, and all of a sudden up pops, because we've got monitors there so we can see what's going on in the courtroom, boom, up pops a feed from Oklahoma City. And it's one of those things where we heard about it before we could see the actual images. And you heard that, well, there was a bombing in Oklahoma City. In your mind, you don't have anything to compare it to on the scale of Oklahoma City. Or I should have maybe been bright enough to say, well, Khobar Towers and some other things, but I didn't. And instead, I'm thinking, well, it's going to be kind of a small explosion. Then your mouth drops when you see the real video from Oklahoma City. For years afterwards, I thought that Terry Nichols, he's down there at Supermax, and Timothy McVeigh, he's dead, or they say he is. That's it. That's it. There's nothing more to the story. For at least 5 or 10 years, that's what I believed. And then my mind was changed? Absolutely. Absolutely. I'll tell you about that. But I want to know, what has your mind changed on? News, and we'll talk more when we come back.
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3: 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Several property owners in Pueblo and Custer County filed a lawsuit Wednesday that alleges equipment owned by San Isabel Electric was a factor in the start of the Aspen Acres fire. The suit says a witness saw a tree leaning on a power line, a second witness reporting and reportedly videotaping a fire burning under and near a power line in the Aspen Acres neighborhood. James Avery is a lawyer for the plaintiffs.
4: Look at the evidence we have, and what we have is evidence of a tree leaning on a power line. That should never happen. Power lines should be cleared of trees and any sort of organic material that could come in contact with them or in an arcing event. That's a 2+2=4 scenario, pretty clear.
3: The suit alleges San Isabel Electric failed to properly inspect and maintain their equipment and also failed to monitor and address vegetation near the power lines. The 4th Judicial District Attorney's Office has determined a shooting by Two Springs

0: Police officers of a suspect who had wounded one of them in a February incident was justified. Officers Daniel Mork and Stephen Milbert saw a person who matched the description of a murder suspect, followed him into a building, learned that the actual suspect had already been captured, but still made contact with this man because he was acting suspiciously as he walked out of the building. The man identified as Michael Foster. They tried to make contact. Foster ran and then pulled a gun and exchanged gunfire with one of the officers, wounding him. The second officer took him to the ground and shot Foster, fearful that Foster would try to take the officer's weapon. The officer who was shot recovered. Foster, the suspect, facing attempted second-degree murder and 14 other charges. KVOR weather from the 11 Alert Team at KKTV. Sunny and hot today. Highs will be in the upper 80s. Right now in Colorado Springs, another very nice morning. We currently have 67 degrees at 740 KVOR. I'm Jim Arthur. 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
1: A traffic update from the KVOR Traffic Center.
2: Now that crash northbound I-25 near Fillmore backing things up. Also, Platt at Murray slowing down. And Mark Scheffel, very heavy volume and slow speeds going to the east gate to Peterson. It's backed up southbound all the way back to Highway 24. I'm Sean Martinez's traffic.
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12: A Better Life with Dr. Sanjay Gupta.
13: As someone who's been married nearly 25 years, I'll tell you, there's a lot of great things about having a spouse. And according to a new study out of the University of Miami Health System, marriage might even be linked to a lower risk of cancer. Why? Well, the researchers said people who are married are less likely to engage in risky behavior. They're more likely to get a nudge to go to regular preventive medicine appointments and screenings. And they have a partner to share the load of family obligations, household chores, and finances. No one is saying you should get married in the pursuit of better health. But if you are single, how can you build a strong support system to maybe get some of these same benefits? Do your own research, find out what's important, and then hold members of your squad accountable and let them hold you accountable as well. that can provide a lot of support. I'm Dr. Sanjay Gupta, helping you live a better life.
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15: All right, so we'll be carrying the president's address to the nation this evening. Tell me what you think it's going to be about. The conventional wisdom. I think some people started out thinking it was going to be about UFOs, UAPs, the big disclosure. Everybody thinks it's coming. Dave and I talked about it, and I don't think they're going to do it that way. Honestly, how are they going to do it? I think they're just going to keep trickling things out like this and allow the media to just ignore it. And then gradually we come to understand that there's a lot more out there. And there has been for almost 80 years. Then people thought, well, you know, maybe it's about the election. They've had all of this election integrity and we've been hearing it, you know, going on in Congress and Department of Justice. And maybe it's about that. And then maybe it's about Iran. In fact, David says it's about Iran. I say it's about the election. What do you say? Pretty simple. What do you say? Second thing, though, is tell me something you've changed your mind on. Well, I said Oklahoma City. And so, wait, you don't think it was just Terry Nichols and Timothy McVeigh? No, I do not. And you thought that to begin with for almost 10 years or so, correct? Yes. So what was it changed your mind? Was it that you had evidence of seismic activity and it appeared to show that there were actually a couple of explosions? Nope, it wasn't that. There was some magazine, U.S. American News or something like that. And it had a couple of people talking about that. It showed the graphs. It didn't persuade me because I thought, okay, well, the first one is the fertilizer bomb going off. Can a fertilizer bomb really do that much damage? And the second part was just the floors collapsing down. But even then, they said that ATF didn't go to work that morning and all of the rest. Well, I didn't believe that either. And they said there was a bomb unit that was downtown. Yeah, I heard all that stuff. I just didn't believe it. Really. So what changed your mind? When I started listening to the witnesses, the eyewitnesses, the over two dozen people who came forward and talked about what they saw in the hours or, you know, time leading up to the explosion. And they saw more than just Timothy McVeigh driving, you know, the yellow Ryder truck, pulling up in front of the Murrow building, getting out. Two people. But if that were true, there would be all this video all over the place. Well, wouldn't you know, the damn cameras on the Murrah building weren't working. And all of the other cameras downtown, they were either pointed in the wrong direction or they lost a little bit of the video when the explosion happened. Isn't that the damnedest thing? Yeah. Why in the world, if they told us the truth, and I was up there for every day of both of those trials. They were in Denver, Judge Mache. I was up there every day to cover Nichols and McVeigh. And I went to Oklahoma City when they executed McVeigh. They did that at Fort Benjamin Harrison in Indiana. I went to Oklahoma City so I could be with the families. But during the trial, you've got a person who ends up heading the Department of Justice, Merrick Garland. And he doesn't introduce any evidence from any witness that is talking about there being more than one person in the Ryder. Richard, why is it so important? There was more than one person in the Ryder truck. They said that that was the biggest investigation that ever took place in the United States. They looked under every study, looked everywhere. And they were able to get more powers of surveillance. Whoa. Where did we hear that? September 11th? Yeah, well, data centers and stuff, we'll save that for another day. But I'm just saying that they were concerned about, you know, the right-wing militias, and now they had something that, boy, that's the right-wing militias. Yeah, well, if it was what they told us, then why didn't they just show us all the videotape? Why didn't any of the newspapers, television, whatever, you can find it on YouTube. I've got a clip, I played it on the show before. The guy from the FBI who was the first person on site, he managed it for the first day. And then Merrick Garland, a bunch of other people came in. But that first day, he was saying, how can you just ignore the eyewitness testimony of about 20 people? They did. They did. The bottom line is, if you get away with that and you're able to cover that up, and even now when we keep wanting to have more, you know, disclosure of things, did we ever get to see the videotapes from Oklahoma City? Nope. Still locked up. And why would that be? National security. Tell you what, especially you skeptics. Okay, smart boy, college boy, you tell me why all of those videotapes would still have to be locked up. On national security. Let's go to text messages here. All right. 719-715-0740. This one. I know what his speech is about. He's going to tell us that bad people are trying to kill us in Iran and really aliens from a faraway planet. I believe that both of those could be true. I think on the aliens thing... You could probably talk about the aliens who are in fact killing and raping many of us. Those would be illegal aliens. Do I think there are aliens from other planets that are trying to kill us? I think some of them have killed us. And think about that. And there's video out there to show it, right? Think about the fact that we apparently have fired at UAPs, UFOs. And it looks like you hit that thing, except no, it didn't. That's not anything that blew up when you hit it. What the hell's going on with that, right? This one, no rational person believes that Trump was going to talk about UAPs and UFOs. Well, I guess, so my question to, and I'm being, being accurate here, and I want to be honest with you. So that could be that he wasn't going to talk about it tonight. But do you believe that there is a thing when it comes to UAPs and UFOs and that it's been covered up for the better part of 70 years? Quick, simple question. This one, talking about listening to me ad nauseum. And actually, I have to say this. I'm honored that you would say this. I really like your show. I could be listening to Dan Bongino's podcast instead. That is an honor. And I really like the people who listen to the program. And part of the reason I like it is if I'm wrong on something, boom, you don't let me say things that are stupid or incorrect on the program. You correct me. And does anybody like being corrected? Hell no. Are you serious? I like somebody to call up and say, Richard, you're wrong about that. No, I do not like that. But my credibility rests not just on myself, but on you as well. And every now and then, there'll be somebody who just hates me and they'll have some sarcastic, comment. And it's a dig. Majority of the time, it's people who are like, Richard, you're wrong on this. Here's the real information. Go forth and go into the world and do whatever you do in the world. This one. So much happening. Why do we need a... this one comes from Grammy. It's pretty simple. It just says, so much is happening. It's why we need to train and do self-defense and first aid. I have to agree with that. In fact, I keep buying these emergency radios for people that I know. And do they solve everything? Well, no, not really. I mean, if you anticipate that there's going to be a problem, what is that exactly? Is that an EMP? Are we going to be attacked by some foreign country? Is it going to be a natural disaster? Are you talking about UAPs and UFOs doing something? I don't know. What I'm telling you is if you're watching at home, and Linda, what did Rush used to say? Yorba, Linda? All right, folks, somebody just send it to me as a text and say, Richard, you are just butchering whatever the hell Rush, God bless him, used to say. It would be that you're a fool if you think your phone's always going to work. You're going to be, I'd like to believe KVR is always going to be there, tuned to us, not just for President Trump this evening, but if there's a big emergency, right here's where you tune in. But if you have the phone service is down, the internet is down, the power is down, I don't know. We can go on generators. We've done that before. I don't know how long we can do that. Emergency radio. Oh, yeah. What kind? Well, the ones I've been giving away have a little solar panel. But what if there's not much solar? Then it's got the little crank thing there. And what if the phone service comes back, but the phones are dead? Well, you can recharge your phone. I'm not saying it's perfect, because your loved one may have that radio, and you may have that radio. It's not like a walkie-talkie or something. It's not even like a satellite phone. If all that stuff is down, then at least they're just getting, you know, the bare minimum of information. All right, let me tell you real quickly about Barb Schlinker. Your home sold, guaranteed, realty. And again, I wanted to start reminding you, of course I do this, remind you that she's got a program on the weekend, Your Real Estate Voice. And Barb Schlinker should be your real estate voice. 100% recommendation. And it is based on who she is and what she's done, not just in the past year, but more than 25 years. She, in my mind, she's kind of like a matchmaker, right? You want to sell your house. All right, that's good. And how do you sell your house for the most amount of money? Well, you need somebody who comes along and is a matchmaker, who puts you together with the person who's going to pay the most amount of money for your home. And then you make sure that everything works out and you have the transaction. Well, there are a lot of things that can get complicated. One of them is this catch-22 that Barb's going to be talking about this weekend. And it's either you or somebody you know. They've got a new home that they want to buy. New is either a new construction or maybe it's been there, but it's new to them. But they still got a home that they need to sell right now. And it is the catch-22, because almost 70% of the time, you've got a situation where you have to sell this house in order to buy that house, and trying to get it coordinated so it's on the same day, the same conference room, and the same real estate office. Oh my gosh, that is almost impossible. Barb has got a lot of workarounds to that catch-22. Give her a listen this weekend. It'll be 11 until noon, right after Kudlow. I'll take a short break. It'll be the Richard Randall Show when we come back. And again, you'll be able to listen to the president tonight on 740 KVOR or the app, and I recommend that. Pristine sound there. And if you don't have the app, then go ahead, go to kvr.com. You can listen to it there. I do that sometimes as well.
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2: Wrapping up a crash there, northbound I-25 near Fillmore. Also, southbound I-25, still heavy volume from, looks like North Academy all the way down to Guard of the Gods. And heavy volume powers between Dublin and Fountain Boulevard in both directions, and Mark Scheffel at Stewart. I'm Sean Martinez, this traffic.
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13: Not all screen time is created equal, and a new study out of Sweden is helping us understand this even better. So researchers followed more than 20,000 people over nearly two decades and determined that passive screen time, like sitting on the couch and watching television, raised someone's risk of dementia. But if they did something active, like reading, puzzles, or interacting with other people, this same group of people saw their risk of dementia drop. Just like you got to put the work in to keep your body in shape as you age, you basically have to do the same thing with your brain. A couple things I have found to help: working to learn something new every day, whatever it might be, challenging yourself in some way every day, and really importantly, staying socially active. Some days, that means meeting friends in person. Other days, maybe an email, a text, or a phone call. Just stay engaged. I'm Dr. Sanjay Gupta, helping you live a better life.
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28: Mostly sunny this morning, then a bit more cloud cover heading into the afternoon hours. Could see an isolated shower or storm up in Talley County. Down here, things will be dry. Similar temperatures to the last few days, with highs in the upper 80s. With the KKTV 11 Alert Weather, I'm meteorologist Kevin Bloomberg.
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15: 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Tell them I sent you, and I'll give you that phone number a little bit later in the program. So probably what is the most dramatic change that I've had? Most dramatic change I've had, if it came to history or conspiracies, would be MLK Jr. and RFK. I believe that the narrative that was put forth, that Sirhan Sirhan killed RFK, was true. How could it not be? I mean, everybody says it. Everybody says it. Boy, that's a good justification, Richard. Okay. Same thing with MLK Jr. I believe that James Earl Ray did. I've told you the story about law school. They wanted me to go down there and work on the case, and I'm like, why? Well, because James Earl Ray didn't do it. Well, James Earl Ray did it, and I'm not going to go down there and spend a month or two in muggy Memphis trying to get some assassin, some murderer out of prison. I was wrong on that. I was majorly wrong. Those are two pretty big things to be wrong on, right? You know what else? And probably in terms of the speech tonight, carried on KVOR, Donald Trump, I was wrong on him. I didn't see him come down the escalator, and I'm like, woohoo, here we go. Get ready, America. It's going to be awesome. I didn't have any big animus toward him or his wife, but when he was at that very first debate, I thought, okay, well, this guy's going to be around for a while. And I honestly thought, and I still do believe, that he kind of did it as a lark. He didn't really expect to have a serious chance of being president. It is a way you get a little bit more notoriety. You push the brand out there, have a little bit of fun along the way. And then something happened. What happened? People like me started to believe, wait a minute, this guy is better than her and him and her and him. And remember, I told you, I went to the caucus that year. And I'm talking, it was the most jam-packed caucus I've ever gone to. And it was standing room only. You couldn't even get enough people into the, I mean, enough room in the rooms. There were just too many people. And there was a guy, his wife, and a couple of kids. And I'm asking everybody, so who do you prefer, Ted Cruz? Who do you prefer? On and on and on. Donald Trump. And I didn't roll my eyes or say, oh, for God's sakes, you're an idiot. You know what I thought at the time, though? I thought this is exactly the kind of person who was all excited about Rand Paul. Is that a problem, Richard? You know what the problem is? And it's not a problem any more than Ross Perot was a problem. No, no. The problem was they had no realistic chance of ever winning. It was good. I remember going to a couple of hotels. Rand Paul had, you know, his rallies there and stuff. And people believed in him. And I believed what he was saying. It was just that there weren't enough people there to win an election. And so it was that. John McCain, changed my mind on John McCain. Yeah, well, you told us that before. So what? So do you think that that means I regret voting for John McCain? If you are astute, I believe you would understand that, hell no, I did not regret voting for John McCain, though I later came to the conclusion that he wasn't all that I expected him to be, and I wasn't very thrilled with him as a candidate. So you would agree with Trump in terms of him being a POW and stuff? No, he was a POW, and he was a hero, because I talked to people like Mike McGrath, and President Trump was wrong on that. He was just wrong on that. He should have said, well, he was a hero for, you know, being a POW, Hanoi Hilton, but he's been wrong on a lot of political things. And so, you know, divided loyalties there, whatever. But if you think that any of that meant that I regretted voting for McCain and not voting for who? Barack Obama? Yeah. Did you change your mind on the birth certificate, Richard? Did you finally come to the conclusion that he was born here? There was a legit birth certificate from Hawaii. He is who he says he is. No, I did not. And why is that? Because there is plenty of evidence that points in the other direction, at least to make it inconclusive. Hour two straight ahead.
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9: And good morning. It's 9 o'clock. I'm Jim Arthur in the KVOR 24/7 News Center. The El Paso County Sheriff's Department says one of their deputies was arrested Tuesday. Deputies called to a business on Fountain Mesa Road. They were told a man entered that business and touched a female inappropriately, then left the store. The suspect identified as 34-year-old Christopher Ramirez, a deputy for El Paso County. Deputies picked up Ramirez and took him into custody. He's now out on bond. Ramirez has been placed on administrative leave. He has worked for the department since 2024. Well, not much has really changed with the Aspen Acres fire southwest of Pueblo, still at 99,000 acres. Its growth has slowed. Containment steady at 36%. Good news yesterday as officials lifted the pre-evacuation order for residents of the town of Beulah. Officials worked throughout the day on structure protection Wednesday for over 300 structures in that area. And another example of how drones are helping the Colorado Springs Police Department. Early yesterday evening, police arrested a motorcyclist who is accused of felony eluding, reckless driving, and no vehicle registration. An officer spotted the cyclist near North Academy and East Platte, tried to pull him over. He eluded that officer and a second officer in a second cruiser. The suspect was able to get away, but officers asked for air support. The department put up several drones. They tracked the driver to the 5800 block of North Nevada and arrested 24-year-old Brian Griffith. KVOR weather from the 11 Alert Team at KKTV. Sunny and hot today with a high in the upper 80s, close to 90 on Friday, and hot this weekend. 71 degrees at 740 KVOR. I'm Jim Arthur. 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
15: 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Or you can listen terrestrial, just like some of you are doing right now. It'll be 7 o'clock. I think most people come to the conclusion he'll be talking about election fraud and why we need the SAVE Act. I think that's probably true. For a while, I thought maybe it was UFOs, UAPs. I was wrong on that. And David thinks it's Iran. I think it could be, but I think things are just still developing so much with Iran, it might not be that. So if you want to tell me what you think it'll be, I'd like to hear that. On the other hand, I am really, really, really curious because I've got like a list of, do you know that I've got a list of conspiracy theories here? Aren't you shocked? David, they're all shocked out there. And, you know, so I look through this list and one of the things that I do is I look at it and I think to myself, well, wait a minute. Did I always think there was a problem there. Do I think there's a problem? That's not the most important part. The most important part is, did I change my mind on something? At one point, I believe this. At another point, I believe that. I'll give you an example. When it comes to people turning up unalive, did I think that there were people or governments or agencies or individuals out there who would just flat out kill somebody because that person was going to do or say or reveal something that was really going to damage that person's chance? Oh, let's say this. Let's just hypothetically, let's talk about the Clintons. And all of a sudden you have Vince Foster. He shows up dead, and talk show host Richard Randall, when he's getting phone calls from people who are saying, Richard, you know that the gun was found in a position that it made no sense. In fact, the gun wasn't even there when the first witnesses got there. The car that he purportedly drove, the seat was, I mean, all kinds of things. But when people called in, I just bought the narrative from the mainstream media. Vince Foster killed himself. There's no more to this story. Why do you guys think there's more to the story? I was wrong. You were right. I was at least smart enough to get it right the next time something like that happened, and that was Seth Rich, and we're still finding out what's going on there. So give me something, Richard. Well, it's why, if this was just a robbery, right? So this guy works for the DNC. And he loved Bernie Sanders, but he saw that the DNC was being controlled and manipulated so that it was going to be Hillary Clinton who was going to be the nominee. Donna Brazil writes a book later on and says, yeah, well, you know, the networks were giving us the question so that Hillary Clinton was prepared. Fact, don't trust me. Go look at Donna Brazil's book. And there was something about Seth. It was not a simple robbery. But even if it were, why would the FBI, simple robbery, go to, you know, I think it was his parents' home at the time, but go collect laptops that we've never seen again? Julian Assange as much as said, yeah, Seth Rich gave us all that damning information from the servers at the DNC. So, you know, Seth Rich, I at least got that one right to begin with. John McCain. Well, that leads me to one of my least favorite people, and her name is Nicole Wallace. I for many people, including me, I had a hard time trying to figure out her name again, because as soon as you see a photograph of, oh, that's her, yep, that's her, right? Well, it was her. And she made news most recently because she was talking about Sarah Huckabee Sanders and said, oh, well, I never used anything from her press conferences because she just lied to the American public. Okay, Peppermint Patty didn't lie. I mean, and Karine Jean-Pierre didn't lie. Are you serious? I mean, that's how brainwashed these people are. But that's not the main point here, okay? That's not the main point here. This is, I think, gets to a broader point. And it is, did you know that she worked as a White House communications director? Well, yeah, what was that, for Clinton or for Obama or what? No, that was for George W. Bush. Wait, what? Yeah, George W. Bush. In fact, she was a communications director for his 2004 reelection campaign. So it's Bush. She was like a working with a Republican. Yeah, you got that. And then what? Well, she was a senior advisor for John McCain's 2008 presidential campaign. Are you kidding me? This woman's as liberal as she might be. Or did she pull these people? Or were these people just more liberal than they let us know about? In any of it, do you know, this is what these people are like. People like her, Michael Steele, the black guy used to head up the RNC, and now you see him on, you know, television, big liberal and everything. So David said something, well, did you ever change your mind on Sarah Palin? You know, I hate that Sarah Palin gets bashed, right? And there's a bunch of things I've talked about her before that she gets credibility for, but did she sleep with that basket? Seriously, that's where you're going to go with this? Do you know where I want to go? Let me just say this about Sarah Palin. She's got a son that's got some problems, and she knew he was going to have some problems. Trig, I think it is. And she had some of the tests done when she was pregnant, and she was told, I think it's Down syndrome. I could be wrong on this, but your child's going to have Down syndrome. And, you know, probably the best thing for you to do is just have an abortion. She is honest enough to say that she thought about it. Not that she planned to do it, but that she thought about it. And then she prayed and she decided, you know what? I'm not going to be given more than I can handle. And she went ahead and went through it. Do you know how many people, conservatives like her, liberals like her, whatever it is, wouldn't even acknowledge that they thought about it? So I give her a lot more credit than some people do, at least for being brave and for being honest. But Sarah Palin ties into this story because you have Nicole Wallace, and she's working on the McCain campaign, right? And then at the end of the day, she doesn't vote for John McCain. Wait, so Nicole Wallace was one of the main people in his reelection campaign, but she didn't vote for him? You heard it right. What's your source? It's all over the place. You want the brief one? Just go to Wikipedia. You'll find it there. But why in the world would she do that? Well, she said that she had serious pause about Sarah Palin and she couldn't vote for John McCain because of that. It doesn't say whether she just stayed home or voted for somebody or wrote something in or voted for Barack Obama. I wonder, I just based on who she is and what she's about now, I just wonder what might she have done in a situation where she didn't want to vote for McCain. And I want to be clear about something. At the I say that I came to not like John McCain. I never said that I was tempted to not vote for him. And even knowing everything I know about John McCain now, if I went back in time and that was my choice, I still would have picked John McCain over Barack Obama. How pathetic is that? All right, let's see here. Rush always ragged on the folks from Rio Linda, California. Thank you, Rod. I threw a Lorba in there, and yeah, I guess Rush knew what he was talking about a little bit more than me. This one. Yesterday, you were talking about the mayor improperly using a city vehicle. Are you going to talk about J.D. Vance using a military helicopter to take his son to soccer practice? Well, I might. But wait, we're going to equate J.D. Vance with Yemi Mobilade? One's kind of a local mayor story. The other is a big national story. And I can't tell you this as a fact, but there's been a lot of, well, wait, Pete Hegseth did this. And you had, what, J.D. Vance do this, and Kash Patel did this. Some of the things that people are complaining about, my understanding is that they're required to fly on a government plane when they're going here or there or there. That's not the case with the mayor. And the situation with the mayor, we can't even say he violated something. I think that's true. Can't even say he violated something because that wasn't the position. There wasn't a, you know, clear cut in terms of what you could or couldn't do at the time. I think, and we heard from, you know, Steve Bach, a former mayor, saying it's no matter what, it's just bad judgment. That's bad judgment. And then we heard, like, you know, this person saying beginning of the week that you had a ton of money that was paid to people who work for the city to work as a daycare center. So my understanding is, and, you know, this pops up as always from this person. Hey, what about this? Okay, well, I'll tell you what. I'll look into it and see if I can find out. I'm pretty sure that Kash Patel and J.D. Vance and a number of other people that, you know, are getting complained about, they've got to be on a government plane, right, instead of a private one. This one says, to Richard, I'm an 85-year-old white male and had a concealed gun permit for over 30 years. I just got my renewal notification. For me to renew it will cost me more than $300, which I need for other things. Yeah. I feel this is unconstitutional. They should grandfather older adults in and let them renew at the old price. I got to tell you what, that is news to me, and I'm embarrassed to say that. I'll reach out to James T. Cook. He's our Second Amendment expert and attorney that deals with a lot of these things. And then I'll also reach out to Dan Finlayson. He was on the program yesterday talking about the Colorado State Shooters Association. So we'll get that from him. This one's just pretty simple, and it's a smile emoji. It just says Rio Linda. Because, you know, I've read Rio Linda from a couple of these kind people, and still in the back of my mind, there's a little guy back there in the canyons of my mind going, Lorba Linda, Lorba Linda, Lorba Linda. There's a lot of hollow space there. Thank goodness people are filling it up with the facts. That's what we do here sometime. Good morning, Richard. Scott here. Rush used to say Rio Linda. Jeez, it was a little impoverished town in Central California outside Sacramento, and he would make fun of it. So he did. You know what, David, do me a favor. Not just me. He wouldn't do me a favor anyway. He doesn't like me that much. But do a favor for the people who are listening, if you would. See if the people in Rio Linda had a bad attitude. Wait, no, don't do it. My people listening know. So the people in Rio Linda, were they antagonistic toward President? President, that would be good, Rush, right? Were they antagonistic toward Rush, or was it like, nah, we kind of didn't know who he was, but now we do. We kind of like the guy. I want to say I would kind of favor they came to like the guy, like most people would have, but we don't know. This one here. J.D. Vance's son is not required to fly in a military helicopter in order to get to soccer practice. Well, that's probably true as can be. So what? We're supposed to have a bunch of, I mean, we'll look into it. The thing here, though, is this is bad news for whoever sent this. You want to know what the bad news is? Yeah, what's that? That's the best you got. I mean, out of everything, I'm looking at the news today, and you know, CBS News is, well, we're going to look into these Blue Angels flying over the beach down there, apparently, in Florida. I saw the video. At first, I thought maybe, because they're pretty dang low. At first, I thought, well, that may be AI or whatever. Apparently, it's not. It's kind of like the helicopter, Kid Rock, and all of these things. Look, that's the best you got for this president or for J.D. Vance or for Marco Rubio or the rest? Seriously? That's not all that good. 719-715-0740. What do you think president's talking about tonight? And is there any major thing, conspiracy, person that you've changed your mind on? And I can tell you right now, changed my mind on Snowden and on Julian Assange. I thought, you know, well, Assange, I couldn't say that he's a traitor and should have been in front of a firing squad. And I can tell you, I did not agree with Mike Pompeo that we should have assassinated him. Think about that. Think about that. Edward Snowden, I thought he was an absolute traitor to this country. And it turns out, and I'm not, jury's still out in my mind on him, but he was speaking a lot of truth that was out there. And it's pretty inconvenient truth to a lot of people, deep state types. Back after this.
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22: You know, it's funny, when I think back to what the typical American dinner looked like when you and I were kids, there's usually some kind of meat featured at the center of the plate. Vegetables are there, but often thought of as a side dish. More and more, though, we are coming to realize that a plant-based diet, with little or no meat even, is going to be a healthier way to eat for just about everyone. New study out of the University of Hawaii Cancer Center found that eating a high-quality plant-rich diet that includes whole grains, vegetables, and fruits may prevent cognitive impairment even when people start that diet in their late 50s and 60s. 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Just because you cut out or even cut back on meat, though, is not a license to eat whatever you want. 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I'm Dr. Sanjay Gupta, helping you live a better life.
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1: Mostly sunny this morning, then a bit more cloud cover heading into the afternoon hours. Could see an isolated shower or storm up in Teller County. Down here, things will be dry. Similar temperatures for the last few days with highs in the upper 80s. With the KKTV 11 Alert Weather, I'm meteorologist Kevin Bloomberg.
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5: 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Learn right, be safe, shoot well. And we'll have the president on this evening. David took a look at Real Linda because I was curious. All right, so if Rush was kind of poking fun, sometimes people get offended. Butthurt, can I say that? And other times it's like, well, that's kind of a little bit of flattery. I mean, you're in high school, this person you're fond of, you know, starts making fun of you a little bit. Well, maybe it really is pretty brutal. Or maybe it's just, you know, teasing and kidding around a little bit. In any event, David looked it up. People in Rio Linda remember the president fondly. Oh, yes. Did Rush run for president? He wouldn't have won. Do you think he would have won? I don't think he would have won. They remember Rush fondly. All right, this one. The city is, and this goes back a day or two. I want to make sure I'm getting all of these in. The city is willing to contract out medical evacuation, AMR. So is security different? No, and I'm not saying that it's just inherently bad to think about hiring six security folks and putting them on South Nevada. In fact, I drove down that way the other day, and there was a person sitting on a bus bench, and he was sketchy as hell, and he's just flipping off every vehicle that goes past. And people were trying to walk on the sidewalk. Well, yeah, about, you know, four or five businesses away, they crossed over onto the other side of the street. So go figure that when they were talking about hiring folks for down there, it was like, yeah, some of the people we wanted to bring down and kind of pitch the idea that they might want to have their company there didn't even want to get out of the car. Need to do something about it. All right. This one's pretty simple. It says that the Edelweiss, I was talking about that the other day, right? And I haven't been there in a while, but I used to love, especially the ambiance, right? I'm not German, so it wasn't necessarily the food.

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1: That Ronald Reagan was able to give was willing to give parts to Iran for some of the jets that Iran had gotten from the United States when the Shah was in power. And then the Shah's gone. Then we have the hostage situation. Carter's gone. Reagan comes in. And what? He was selling parts to Iran? I said he was. I got a couple of text messages from some people who know, I think, more than I do, and said, nope, Richard, you bragged about doing a big event down at the World Arena. You're the MC, and you got Oliver North there. But did you not know that Oliver North was one of the people, of course he was doing this, but that all of this was not on Reagan's radar? Did not know that. I know that liberal person that texted there, first thing they're going to say is, well, that's called deniability. You do these things and then you say, well, I didn't know anything about it, or he didn't know anything about it. I'll tell you what was confusing to me is, with all of the black budgets that are out there, especially for military equipment, all of the black budgets, I was always confused as to, so why would the CIA need to bring cocaine into the United States to sell so they could fund some of these projects? Why would you need to sell parts to Iran to fund the Contra thing down there in Nicaragua? I do understand the part where people are saying, well, you destroy a society if you have cocaine and heroin and fentanyl and all of the rest in a nation. It's alleged that our nation wanted to do that with China. Or with Russia, and that's not a new thing. Apparently, there was some big opium war when it came to China, between China and England, after the Boxer Revolution, which I don't know a damn thing about. But it had to do with Britain allowing imports of opium to go into China, be sold, and Britain made tons of money. At what expense? Well, at the expense of all these people who got addicted to opium over there. Well, that's the way it goes. I think there's some nations that we don't care if the people there get hooked on this or get hooked on that. James, we're going back to the thing talking about some race issues. James fails to mention that there are programs that help foreigners to get citizenship. The library offers ESL classes as well. I don't have the big empathy for people who come into the country illegally. It's pretty simple. Do it the right way. 719-715-0740.
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3: 9:30 in Colorado Springs. I'm Jim Arthur in the KVOR 24/7 News Center. The El Paso County Sheriff's Department says one of their deputies was arrested Tuesday. Deputies called to a business on Fountain Mesa Road. They were told a man entered that business and touched a female inappropriately and then left. The suspect, identified as 34-year-old Christopher Ramirez, a deputy for El Paso County. He was picked up and taken into custody. He's now out on bond. Ramirez has been placed on administrative leave. He has worked for the department since 2024. Back in April, the Colorado Supreme Court overturned the conviction of Letitia Stauch, the woman from El Paso County found guilty of killing her stepson, Gannon. The court said a challenge connected to a biased juror was improperly denied. Well, yesterday, the Colorado Department of Law announced that back in late June, they filed an appeal seeking to reverse the Supreme Court's decision. The 4th Judicial District Attorney's Office released a statement saying they're waiting to hear if the court will review the case. Stauch was found guilty of first-degree murder in May of 2023 and was sentenced to life in prison. And little change in the Aspen Acres fire southwest of Pueblo, which burned 99,000 acres. Containment steady at 36%. Officials yesterday lifted the pre-evacuation order for residents of the town of Beulah. Some 3,000 people still remain evacuated from their homes. There is the hope of monsoonal moisture rain pushing into the mountains over the next few days, helping firefighters. KVOR weather from the 11 Alert Team at KKTV. Partly cloudy, mild today, and highs will be in the upper 80s. 74 degrees at KVOR. I'm Jim Arthur. 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
1: Everyone poops. It's not just the name of a classic potty training book. It's a universal truth. Even though everyone does it, almost no one wants to talk about it. Dr. Tricia Pasricha wants to change that. She's the author of a new book. It's called You've Been Pooping All Wrong. And she says there are three critical P's of pooping. The first is propulsion. Both the voluntary push you exert and the involuntary contractions that happen naturally within your body. Top line, when you feel the need to go, don't hold it. The second P is pliability, which refers to stool softness. The keys to this one are making sure you're drinking enough water and eating enough fiber. And the last P is for pelvic floor. If you can get your knees up above your waist while you're on the toilet, like on a stool or a garbage can or a stack of books even, that can make all the difference. I'm Dr. Sanjay Gupta, helping you live a better life.
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11: Richard Randall, 740 KVOR. Tonight, 7 o'clock, you'll be able to listen to President Trump. He will address the nation. The belief is it's going to be with regard to either Iran, UFO, UAPs, or most likely election integrity. I'm led to believe that it's probably election integrity. I will post after the show. I think it's one of the better pieces I've seen, and that because you're trying to take 799 pages and condense it down. This condenses it down to 7 pages. Headline, massive election corruption report details 824 findings across 800 pages of search warrants and investigative documents. Now, what am I looking for? Well, I'm just looking for verification, and I'm looking for something that when people, 50 times, 50 courts have said there's no there. Hold on. I know that a good chunk of those, I can't say all of them, but a good chunk of those are absolutely cases where the court just said, well, you don't have standing to file the lawsuit. That's pretty simple. That's not even adjudicating on the merits any of the evidence. You don't need any adjudication or fancy terminology when it comes to Barb Schlinker, your home sold, guaranteed realty. What do you need? Well, you need common sense. You sit down with her and you agree on a price for your home. So you put it real, real high and just lower it, and eventually you get the best price. Well, it turns out that doesn't work. I thought that worked. In fact, when I started working with Barb, I thought that worked. I talked with her. Nope, that doesn't work. There are other ways to do it so that you get multiple offers. You can have a bidding war going back and forth. But the main thing is that Barb is going to guarantee the price. She puts it in writing. If she doesn't get that, she makes up the difference to you. It is as simple as that. But I've given you examples before of what she can do just in one weekend. And I've told you about friends of mine who used her. For a year, they couldn't even get a bid on their home. Within one weekend's showing, on Sunday evening, they accepted a bid for the amount that they had been trying to get for an entire year. So give her a call, 719-301-3900, or barbhasthebuyers.com. Can I say something real quickly? Because we got the rodeo kicking in right now. And I know this is a little bit of field, but every now and then I hear the people who have moved here, sometimes people in the military, et cetera, and it's like, okay, so I want to go to this rodeo thing, but what do I wear? Wear whatever you want to. Well, but it would be like stolen valor to wear like a hat or something and boots, wouldn't it? No, it's not stolen valor. You know what that is? That is celebrating our Western heritage. And when people say Colorado Springs, Denver, they're just cow towns. So you understand that's a compliment. Calling us a cow town, that's a compliment. Lumping us in with Cheyenne, that's a compliment. You remember Lonesome Dove? The Goodnight Loving Trail came right through Colorado Springs, went right up to Denver. If you're down in Pueblo and you're listening, Charlie Goodnight's a big deal. He was who that movie and the book was based on, right? So my only advice is this. It's not bad to buy anything. In fact, I think it's fun to buy something. But don't buy something that you're going to regret. What will you regret? Well, will you regret buying boots with high heels on them, cowboy boots, right? Nope, you won't. Just make sure that they fit. But I heard that those aren't legit. You'd have to have ropers to be legit. Well, yes, a lot of people who are on ranches and farms use ropers as opposed to the other. The reason the other came around in the first place was because that high heel allowed their foot not to get stuck in a stirrup. And if your foot is stuck in a stirrup, oh, you're in trouble. You fall off the horse, horse dragging you around. So you have ropers, but you have a little bit more of a tendency there. And I did not tell you this, but if you wear boots as opposed to ropers, you get about 2 inches of extra height. That's not a bad thing. Do not buy what I call a carnival hat. That means anything that's got a pink, you know, feather in the front of it or something coming out the side or that looks like it's been driven over by a car. Those are bushwhackers. We used to see wheat whackers, that's harvesters, coming up from Oklahoma and Texas. And by the time they got to my hometown, about an hour east of Cheyenne, their hats had been beat to hell, sweat stains and dirt all over them, but they didn't even resemble a proper hat. What's a proper hat? Just get a cattleman. Right? Just when you go, ask for a cattleman. It's summertime, so you can get a straw one that's less expensive than getting a felt or a beaver or something like that. Make sure you don't put it on backwards. There's a famous photograph, I think it's famous, of President Reagan with Mikhail Gorbachev out there at the Reagan Ranch. And the president gave Gorbachev a hat, right? Beautiful hat. But Gorbachev put it on backwards. He looks like a doofus. And certainly Reagan had to know. Did he let him just look like a doofus on purpose? I don't know. Too much respect to say, oh, you might want to turn that thing around. But your label inside your sweatband, it goes in the back. And whatever the little come together with, you know, horsehair braiding or whatever you're going to have for a hat band, that goes on the left-hand side. Those are your clues. Get pearl snaps. I think nothing says Western like pearl snaps. And then what, is there like a pawn shop or something where I can go buy like a real buckle? Do not go buy a real buckle. I mean, in fact, you know what, David, I bought one. So I used to go to this pawn shop every now and then because they had good prices on guitars. I went there and I'm checking out one day and I'm looking at this belt buckle from a rodeo. And I don't remember, it wasn't very expensive. I don't remember what it was. It maybe $50 or something like that. I bought it. You bought it and wore it and pretended that you earned it or that somebody in your family passed it down? Nope, it's been sitting right where it was. And don't ever do that. Just don't. That is stolen valor right there. If you want to buy a belt buckle, there's nothing wrong with it, but just don't get one that makes it look like you did something that you didn't do. And you can go up to Cheyenne Frontier Days or a lot of places. You can buy a buckle from there. It looks very good. I would say if you didn't, I've earned a buckle, so I'm kind of proud about that. But if you didn't earn the buckle, then keep it kind of on the down low. You don't need some big, huge thing there. And buckle bunnies are a thing, but they can tell the difference in buckles. Did I cover everything that I needed to there, David? I think so. All right, here we are. The man killed by... No, we're not talking about the guys by ICE. Because I'll tell you what, we mentioned the ICE victims the other day. And then last night, turns out that we got a lot more information about who these people were and what they were doing and where they were going and why there were guns fired. My only thing that... And I've said this before. I said it with, Minneapolis, that we need to have cameras on our people. Cameras almost always show that the law enforcement officer was justified. And as much money is being thrown around and, you know, ripped off from our government by people from Somalia and all the rest, we need to have cameras on folks. It'll solve a lot of problems. But we can talk about that another day. But your representation? Oh, 50 people have died incarcerated by ICE. Remember I told you yesterday, you know what? I'm pretty sure that a big chunk of them, if not the majority of them, actually died because it was something they did on their own, overdose, things like that. But it didn't really amount to something that was happening because of ICE. How about this one? It comes in by Sean. Great listener, great friend, actually. Steve's correct. The people who have died in regards to ICE and those murdered by illegals, it's equal. Wait. So the families that have had a victim killed by illegals, and we talk about them frequently, the numbers are about the same as many people have died in ICE custody. Okay, I was surprised by that. However, it goes on to say the people murdered by illegals is far worse. Even, I can't say that on the air, like Steve can understand that, unless you're pure evil. Now Steve brings up that over 50 people that have died since January 20th, 2025, but what Steve doesn't tell you, because he hints that they are all murdered by the secret police, that's true, that's what he said, is that they all died from medical issues that were not caused by ICE. Do I have that stunned look on my face, David, where I drop my jaw and it's like, no, tell me that couldn't be, for God's sakes. Goes on to say, from cardiac arrest to the Mexican guy who was having withdrawals without alcohol, again, Steve couldn't tell the truth to save his, well, can't say that on the air either. Keep going through text messages here. I spoke at, hang on here. Thanks for reading my post. Some photographs here that have to do with banners that you'd find Widener Field, U.S. Olympic Museum, Broadmoor, Sunnyvale. I'll be speaking to at the next council meeting. So here's a question, and I think it's a valid question. And somebody had sent me this before, and it said, Richard, if you go down for the rodeo parade, take a look at the banners that were up there. So I went down for the rodeo parade, and I didn't spend the whole time looking for banners, but I did see banners that was Gay Pride, right? And then I saw some banners that was Juneteenth, right? And then I saw some Olympic banners, right? And I was all set, because I was talking to somebody from council about this, because they noticed it as well. And I was all set to say, well, isn't that great? You have all these banners on street lamps down there, but nothing for the rodeo parade. But I was looking at a photograph I took of the rodeo parade, and son of a gun, if across the street, there wasn't the one rodeo parade banner that was there. So I don't know. I'll try to drive down there today, and we can see what we can see. But I think it ought to be brought up. You know what? Again, special treatment. Do certain groups get special treatment? But we've been a cow town since the 1860s, 1870s, 1880s, and we don't get to celebrate that heritage. And just so you know, you do know that there were black cowboys, right? And you knew that there were Mexican and Hispanic cowboys, right? You understood that. And I'm going to tell you something that's probably going to be shocking. I don't have any reason to believe that there was one or more, but I'm pretty sure out of all the cowboys you had out here in the West and the cowgirls you had out here in the West, there may have been, well, you know what I'm talking about, all right? This one, I spoke at city council. We'll be speaking with the mayor's office to find out when the June Pride Month banners will be taken down, or does Pride Month simply last forever? Are you gay? Are y'all happy with, you know, Pride Month and the Pride Parade and the Pride banners and stuff? I'm going to give you some free advice, and you're not going to like it, but I'm going to just tell it to you. So if you take an entire month and you turn it into something like this, and then you have all of these banners disproportionate, and they're down there, and they stay up forever, you're not helping your cause. But why? People get to see all this stuff, the rainbow sidewalk and everything like that. Because it's push, push, push, push. And at some point, people are just like, enough already. You can be gay. Who cares? Who cares? There are some things where you cross the line. And one of the things is you push, push, push. You're harming your own cause. I'm telling you that. But what the heck? This one. Oh, wait, wait, wait. I guess I didn't know this one. It had to do with buckles. And maybe I, all right. Oh, here it goes. You can get buckles, hats, boots, and belts at Big R, Murdoch's, Boot Barn, and Cavender's. I would recommend, I've been in three of the four there, and they've got good prices, and they've got good stuff. And I'll tell you one more thing. You can go in, I'll bet, I haven't bought boots in a while. I have three pair of boots. I love them, and they're all broken in. I'll check, but I'm pretty sure you could probably buy. Well, tell me, you're out there. Tell me, new pair of boots. What's it going to run you? Just to get basic boots. You don't need anything with rattlesnake skin or alligators or anything like that. Just regular boots be what, $125, $150? I think at the most. A hat, you can probably get a hat for, I don't know, $50, $60, something like that. But you can go more or less or whatever. But you don't have to get talked into something that's more expensive. But what you do want is you want something that you don't look like a doofus. And again, don't buy a carnival hat that's got all kinds of fancy feathers coming out all over the place. I'm just telling you, you do that and you will, you'll end up regretting it. This one is, right? It just says Thomas Massie for president and aid to Israel. That's going to be an ongoing discussion that's going to be ongoing. Short break, 719-715-0740. Now you're equipped to get dressed to go to the rodeo, so do it. And remember, you can be listening to the president tonight, 7 o'clock, right here, 740 KPOR.
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1: If I were to ask you what makes for a good night's sleep, you'd probably say a dark, quiet room, not too many things on your mind. But every night when you go to get some Z's, how often do you really think about the temperature in your bedroom? Temperature may be one of the most underappreciated factors in sleep. That's according to the Senior Vice President of Research and Scientific Affairs at the National Sleep Foundation. We often hear about lights and screens and stress, but even modest changes in temperature and airflow can influence both how quickly you fall asleep and how deeply you stay asleep. Most experts will recommend a room temperature of 60 to 67 degrees Fahrenheit. You might also experiment with your sheets and what you actually wear to bed. Play around a bit and see what improves your sleep. You might be delightfully surprised. I'm Dr. Sanjay Gupta, helping you live a better life.
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21: Mostly sunny this morning, then a bit more cloud cover heading into the afternoon hours. Could see an isolated shower or storm up in Taylor County. Down here, things will be dry. Similar temperatures to the last few days, with highs in the upper 80s. With the KKTV 11 Alert Weather, I'm meteorologist Kevin Bloomberg.
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11: 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Richard, in case you didn't know, it is summer. 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You walk out into the garage and the shop where they're putting together materials so that they can head out and work on projects. 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Nothing but top-notch people and top-notch materials as well. 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Got people all ready to go to the rodeo, and we got everything taken care of in terms of ice and all the rest. See, here, this is, and I just have to say, Steve called in yesterday about this ice thing. You know, and I'll tell you, Steve, just as I was saying, if you push things too much, and you just want to have, you know, equality and stuff for people who are yay, but the average person says, well, you kind of have that. I mean, if anything, sometimes people get a preferred treatment because of that, right? They get a job here, there, whatever. I mean, I don't see a lot of people having that held against them. So if you keep pushing all this stuff, it's just, it's annoying people. They're fatigued, I think is the word they would use for it. So, Steve, I would say if you call up with one of those gotcha kind of comments, and it turns out that the comment is just as I suspected, and that is, yes, you have people who die in detention centers, ICE detention centers. You have people, because you've texted me before and said, well, somebody died at the detention center for ICE up in Aurora, or here in Colorado Springs, you have somebody who passed away, Sheriff's Department, because now Sheriff's Department and CSPD use the same facility. They used to have different ones. Yep, that happens. If you had people staying instead of a detention center or the jail, county jail, something like that, you just had them staying at the Broadmoor, but they were the same people, they might have and probably would have the exact same problem. Okay, Richard. Oh, man. Now, normally when people ask me questions, I can answer them. Not always this one. Richard. Why do people have to broadcast their gay pride for an entire month? As Morgan Freeman said, where is white pride, Jewish pride, or any other racial pride? Morgan Freeman nailed it. He was talking to Mike Wallace, and it was on 60 Minutes. And he asked, well, so do you want a Jewish pride kind of thing or a month for that or whatever? And Mike Wallace said, no. And then Morgan Freeman was just such a study. He goes, well, then why would you think I want one? American history is black history. If they're, and hear me, if you're black or something, right? And if people are going to classes, students going to classes in elementary school and junior high and high school, whatever, and they're not hearing about incredible things that have been done by people who don't look exactly like them, then you need to start talking about making sure that these stories are out there, because there are great stories. And the question is, are they getting out there? And if the answer is no, then get them out there. But you don't
2: have glasses, no contacts, no cataracts ever. 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
15: Iran calls it a red line. I'm Lisa Brady, Fox News. An Iranian military spokesman vowing again not to allow U.S. interference in the Strait of Hormuz, where a U.S. blockade is in effect against Iranian shipping as fighting continues over Iran's attacks on commercial vessels.
24: The U.S. has fired deeper into Iran than it has in this round of fighting. Iran state media says air defenses near Tehran triggered yesterday. The U.S. says the strikes reach 100 miles outside of Tehran. An army barrack was hit to the southeast of Iran. Most of the strikes still concentrate on the coast to degrade Iran's ability to threaten shipping. All the public statements from Iran are defiant.
15: Fox's Mike Tobin in Tel Aviv. President Trump keeping up the pressure for Iran to make a deal as Iran continues retaliatory strikes on U.S. Gulf allies. A White House briefing scheduled this afternoon ahead of President Trump's address to the nation tonight, expected to focus on multiple topics, including Iran and election integrity. You can hear special coverage beginning at 9 Eastern tonight on FoxNewsRadio.com. On Capitol Hill, another round of confirmation hearings with the acting labor secretary facing a Senate panel.
27: Keith Sonderling
5: Sterling has been the acting secretary for months now and has broad support from Republicans. But he's already taking tough questions from Democrats who made it clear they don't agree with the Trump administration's policies.
15: Fox Business's Connor Hanson on the Hill. Worker protections and AI-related concerns among the issues raised.
12: Both from a national competitive perspective, but also from a workforce development side. You know, we're working very closely with the National Science Foundation and the Department of Education to develop that AI curriculum.
15: Sonderlin was appointed acting commissioner after former Secretary Lori Chavez de Rima resigned during an inspector general probe. Democrats also pressing for more information on her spending. Rivers still rising in Texas as a flood emergency continues after more heavy rain, dozens rescued. This region still recovering from deadly flooding last summer. 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
26: From the 11 Alert Team at KKTV, here's Southern Colorado's most accurate forecast on KVOR.
21: Mostly sunny this morning, then a bit more cloud cover heading into the afternoon hours. Could see an isolated shower or storm up in Taylor County. Down here, things will be dry.
0: Similar temperatures for the last few days with highs in the upper 80s. With a KKTV 11 Alert Weather, I'm meteorologist Kevin Bloomberg.
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26: Opinions expressed on this program are those of the host and do not necessarily reflect those of KVOR, Cumulus Media, or its advertisers. A beacon of truth is casting its light from sea to shining sea. The Vince Show. Here's Vince Colonnaise.
2: All right, here we go. 844-484-3872. 844 for the USA. That's the way to join us today. From coast to coast, from sea to shining sea, we'll get you in here on the program today. Ahead of the president's address tonight, as he speaks on election integrity and the vulnerability of America's elections, reports seem to indicate that the president tonight will reveal a Chinese effort to manipulate the 2020 election, complete with declassification of some of the most closely held secrets regarding election integrity in the United States. This should be very interesting. The president promising earlier this week that this news is going to be very, very big. So we eagerly anticipate that. That will be at 9 p.m. Eastern time tonight that the president gives us this address from the White House. We're awaiting a lot of information, actually, from the White House today. In addition to the president's address, Caroline Leavitt will take the lectern again for the first time this afternoon in a while, since she went on maternity leave. She'll return to the press briefing, which means we'll also, I presume, get regular press briefings again from the White House. We had a rotating cast of cabinet members coming to fill in for her while she was gone. They all did a wonderful job, but it'll be nice to have Caroline Leavitt back mixing it up with reporters, some of whom ask sincere questions, lots of whom ask insane questions. Always good to see Caroline Leavitt field all of those. We'll keep our eyes on it. But the report this morning, CBS reporting on this, a part of President Trump's speech tonight is expected to touch on previously unreported alleged Chinese meddling in U.S. elections, according to sources familiar with the matter. This would be the Chi-Coms we're talking about. To what extent were they manipulating the elections, specifically 2020? What were they doing to get Joe Biden elected? You and I both know who Communist China would prefer. Is it Trump or is it Biden? The answer is so obviously Biden. I don't know how it could be any more obvious. The Biden family has been on the payroll of the Chi-Coms. They were taking money for years. Of course they wanted the Bidens in office. So President Autopen, how much did China play a role in his election in 2020? CBS's one component is that they have allegations that Beijing compromised U.S. voter data and evidence that the CIA knew about the action and didn't share that information with Mr. Trump during his first term. Did not share that information with Mr. Trump during his first term. The audience for the primetime speech is expected to include members of the president's cabinet. Among those invited tonight, the heads of the CIA, John Ratcliffe, FBI Director Kash Patel, Office of the Director of National Intelligence, that's Bill Pulte, and the head of the Department of Homeland Security, Mark Wayne Mullen, as well as other agencies and staff. Some cabinet members will not be there due to scheduling conflicts. Asked for comments on the contents of the president's address, White House Press Secretary Caroline Leavitt telling CBS, quote, "As usual, anonymous sources are speculating about what President Trump will say during his speech on Thursday evening. The truth is nobody knows yet what President Trump will ultimately say, which is why everyone should tune in." Yeah, the reports are coming in kind of fast and furious right now about what might be addressed tonight. Something that I've been hearing is very likely to be on the menu is indeed Chinese meddling in the 2020 election. We're also seeing reports that the president may declassify some of these closely held government secrets related to the elections over the course of the next 24 hours to share them with the public as well. So that could be very fascinating. Now, Democrats are already attempting to salt the earth ahead of the speech. They don't want people to take this seriously. They don't want people to listen to the president of the United States. In fact, they really want you not to think about fraud within our election system, except in this way. Democrats are claiming at this hour that President Trump himself is attempting to rig the midterms. That's right. That tonight's speech is the latest salvo in President Trump's efforts to rig our elections. They weren't rigged before, says Chuck Schumer, but they will be rigged now if President Trump gets his way. This is the talking point, and Chuck Schumer has been farting it out all week long. Other lawmakers, other Democrats are picking it up as well. Excuse me on that description, but that is, of course, the flatulence that he's guilty of this week before a microphone. You have other Democrats saying it as well. They're all kind of mouthing the words that this speech tonight amounts to an election rigging attempt by the president. It is a classic case of projection. We've seen it over and over from these Democrats. But Chuck Schumer took to the floor of the Senate today, the same place where that flatulence occurred, actually earlier this week. So it's the scene of the crime. It's where he dealt it. And here he is claiming that the president is about to undertake a lie tonight with an effort to rig the midterms.
6: Mr. President, Donald Trump's election speech tonight is not about the election Trump lost 6 years ago. It is a threat against the election he is afraid to lose this November.
2: You see what's happening? It's incredible with these people. They have absolutely no decency whatsoever. There's no bottom whatsoever. Chuck Schumer is immediately saying that Trump is going to rig the election.
6: Trump may control the microphone tonight, but he will not control the verdict in November. The voters will have the last word. And Senate Democrats will rebut Trump's lies every day. We will fight like hell to make sure Trump can't silence voters.
2: Okay, let's go with some of the known facts here, shall we? Did the FBI, did apparatus within the government interfere in the 2020 election? Do we know that for a fact, yes or no? Yes. Yes, they did. The FBI was on the phone with the big tech companies telling them to censor the Hunter Biden laptop story during the 2020 election. That is not a matter of debate. It's not a matter of did it not happen? Is this a conspiracy theory? That happened. That is true. That is 100% true. That definitely happened. Did the cover-up of the Hunter Biden laptop story have a measurable effect on the public? The answer to that is also yes. The Media Research Center conducted surveys on this question very famously and found that voters, if they had known about the Biden family scandals contained within the authentic Hunter Biden laptop, that it would have affected their vote such that Donald Trump would have won the 2020 election on that basis alone. I'm not talking about any other meddling whatsoever. On that basis alone. The big tech companies censored that story. The primary media companies, the legacy media companies, censored that story to the extent that they talked about it, including some of which were receiving taxpayer funding, like NPR. They said it was nothing more than a conspiracy theory. Do you remember NPR's explanation for why they wouldn't talk about the Hunter Biden laptop story? Remember that? It wasn't important. They didn't want to bring it to their audience. They thought it was small and meaningless. They said that. They downplayed it significantly. They didn't want to waste their time. They didn't want to waste their time. Now, that's pretty ridiculous for a news operation that does segments on the way that transgender people relate to dinosaurs. You ever heard that segment? That's a real segment. What dinosaur are you in the LGBTQIA+ community? That was a real segment on NPR. But they didn't have time for the corruption of the incoming AutoPen president. They had no time for that story. It wasn't important for the public interest, as taxpayers were burning money on that operation. And then, of course, there was Politico, which told us that story was fake, that it was actually Russian interference. It had all the markings of Russian interference, disinformation, therefore ignore it. Now, in the midst of all of this, you did have outlets like the New York Post and the Daily Caller doing the forensic assessment to arrive at the conclusion, yeah, that laptop was totally real, and yes, people should know about it. Because it was totally real, and yes, people should know about it. But people were deprived of that knowledge prior to the election. So do we have evidence of rigging? Yes, we do. Do we have evidence that the way the election itself was conducted was a complete mess in 2020? Yeah. You know what the evidence is? Participating in the election in 2020. That's the evidence. Drop boxes all across the country? Mail-in balloting, the single largest vector for fraud, according to, what was this Democrat president's name? Jimmy Carter. Jimmy Carter said the primary vector for fraud, mail-in balloting. Guess how we conducted an entire presidential election? Mail-in balloting, drop boxes. That seems like a massive problem. A massive problem. People covering up windows so observers couldn't view the way the ballots were being handled. Bizarro leaks in some of the most controversial counties in all of America. You can see why there are massive amounts of questions. All sorts of concerns and allegations about voting machines. Remember that? Immense concerns and allegations about voting machines in the 2020 election, many of which have remained unresolved. Now, never mind the fact that Democrats accused Republicans of stealing elections in the early aughts using Diebold election machines. Remember that? That was real. That actually, I mean, not the theft, but the allegations really existed from Democrats. When Tulsi Gabbard came into office as the director of national intelligence, this administration, one of the very first things she said on camera in public in one of those cabinet meetings was she had found intelligence related to voting machines that she thought was of concern to the president. Well, that strikes me as fascinating, interesting, concerning. Will we find out more about that tonight as the president gives this address? Bill Pulte is very much on this mission as well. What has he declassified? What has he shared? What has he revealed? Yeah, Chuck Schumer doesn't want you to remember any of this. He doesn't want you to remember the attempted rigging of 2024. You see Thomas Massie out there today, Jim? Massie did a clip today. He said, oh, Republicans won the presidency and the House and the Senate, so therefore, why are they concerned about election rigging? Why? You won all these things, so why are you concerned about election rigging? Now, first of all, that is what he just did was a logical fallacy. This idea, so if you succeed in spite of impediments, does that mean the impediments don't exist? No, of course not. That's a ridiculous frame up. What is he talking about? I get it. He's angry at Trump, but does that mean that you have to attack what's obvious in front of us? Come on, Massie. What happened in 2024? Was the Jack Smith operation on the up and up? Was it constitutional? Was it legit? Was it designed to go after crime? No, it was an election rigging operation. It was unconstitutional in every sense. Was, you know, big fat Fannie Willis, was that a legitimate operation? No, it was an election rigging operation. Big Tish James, was that a legitimate operation? No, it was an election rigging operation. Fat Alvin Bragg? Yeah, I know, that's the theme. Yes, it was an election rigging operation. What were the efforts to take Trump off the ballot in Maine and Colorado? Election rigging operations. What were the efforts to arrest and disbar everybody around Trump? Election rigging operations. What do you think these are? What do you call paying homeless people on Skid Row in Los Angeles to vote for Karen Bass to prevent Spencer Pratt from making it into the general election in that mayoral race? What would you call that? I would call it election rigging. So as Chuck Schumer gets up there with his latest bout of flatulence, I need to remind you once again, he's lying to you because he wants to salt the earth ahead of the midterms and spread a conspiracy theory about our elections when you and I know the truth. More ahead on The Vince Show.
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23: A Better Life with Dr. Sanjay Gupta.
25: When we talk about how much exercise someone should get, current guidelines call for about 150 minutes of moderate intensity exercise or 75 minutes of vigorous intensity exercise every week. New study out of the UK makes a strong case for vigorous exercise if and when you can do it. Now, researchers determined that even little bursts of vigorous exercise can significantly reduce someone's risk of 8 different diseases: dementia, type 2 diabetes, fatty liver disease, chronic respiratory disease, chronic kidney disease, immune-mediated inflammatory diseases, major cardiovascular events, and atrial fibrillation. We're not talking about complicated training programs here. Just work with what you can into your everyday life. If you are breathless and unable to speak in complete sentences, then you've hit the mark. I'm Dr. Sanjay Gupta, helping you live a better life.
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8: He's got a microphone, and he's not afraid to use it. 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
2: Okay. You know, on this, so we'll keep our eyes on the president's Oval Office address tonight. Very excited for that. I'm grateful that the president is doing this. The confirmation hearing today, confirmation process continues for Todd Blanche. And former Attorney General John Ashcroft was present today as an expert witness. And Adam Schiff was trying to make some big deal out of, oh, Trump's going after his political enemies. Now, we heard Eric Schmidt say it yesterday. This is so ridiculous. You want to talk about weaponizing the Justice Department? Look no further than the entire Biden administration crushing parents and going after Catholics and Trump and everybody around him. And John Ashcroft today said, look, if you break the law, you need to be held accountable. And that includes if you weaponize the Justice Department. It's totally legit to go after people who violated their oath of office here. Listen to this.
3: Mr. Blanche has said that he believes the president has both the right and the duty to use the Justice Department to go after his enemies. Do you subscribe to that view?
5: Thank you, Senator. I believe that the Attorney General of the United States has the right and responsibility to enforce the law uniformly. And if the law has been broken by the president's enemies, he has a duty. They do not become exempt from following the law merely by their enmity to the president of the United States. As a matter of fact, the people who

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1: Just because you hate Trump and you abused your power in order to go after him, that doesn't give you immunity from prosecution. In fact, it mandates your prosecution. You broke the law. You are a public enemy. In the words of the former Attorney General, John Ashcroft, very nicely put. Todd Blanche should sail through confirmation. He should absolutely sail through. He has already proven as an acting Attorney General that he deserves the job full time. And there's Pencilneck getting absolutely destroyed by John Ashcroft. He's still got it. He's running circles around him. More ahead on The Vince Show.
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6: I'm Jim Arthur in the KVOR 24/7 News Center. An update on the Aspen Acres fire. The Custer County Sheriff's Department said this morning residents will be allowed to return home who live in the area designated on fire maps as C5C and C9A. Those areas have been moved to pre-evacuation status. Officials say fire activity increased on the southwest side of the fire Wednesday as the winds picked up. The fire is just shy of 100,000 acres with 36% containment. And several property owners in Pueblo and Custer County filed a lawsuit Wednesday that alleges equipment owned by San Isabel Electric was a factor in the start of the Aspen Acres fire. The suit says a witness saw a tree leaning on a power line on June 29th, and a second witness reportedly videotaped a fire burning under and near a power line in the Aspen Acres neighborhood. The suit alleges San Isabel Electric failed to properly inspect and maintain their equipment and also failed to monitor and address vegetation near power lines. Officials say the fire is human-caused, but they don't know how it started. The El Paso County Sheriff's Department says one of their deputies was arrested Tuesday. They were called to a business on Fountain Mesa Road. They were told a man entered that business and touched a female inappropriately and then left the store. The suspect identified as 34-year-old Christopher Ramirez, a deputy for the county. Deputies picked up Ramirez and took him into custody. He's now out on bond. He's been placed on administrative leave. He's worked for the department since 2024. KVOR weather from the 11 Alert team at KKTV. Partly cloudy, breezy, and hot. Highs in the upper 80s. I'm Jim Arthur. 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
2: When we talk about how much exercise someone should get, current guidelines call for about 150 minutes of moderate intensity exercise or 75 minutes of vigorous intensity exercise every week. New study out of the UK makes a strong case for vigorous exercise if and when you can do it. Now, researchers determined that even little bursts of vigorous exercise can significantly reduce someone's risk of 8 different diseases: dementia, type 2 diabetes, fatty liver disease, chronic respiratory disease, chronic kidney disease, immune-mediated inflammatory diseases, major cardiovascular events, and atrial fibrillation. We're not talking about complicated training programs here. Just work with what you can into your everyday life. If you are breathless and unable to speak in complete sentences, then you've hit the mark. I'm Dr. Sanjay Gupta, helping you live a better life.
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5: Is it time to talk about the Save America Act? Shall we? The Save America Act. We need to get this thing passed. J.D. Vance is getting more publicly involved now on this subject. He met with Mike Johnson yesterday, and the two of them were conspiring, scheming on how exactly to get this thing done, what legislative vehicle they can get this through. Here's J.D. Vance yesterday talking about why this is such a complete priority. Take a listen here.
6: The entire Trump administration's priority is to actually get the Save America Act passed. We have the proudest and in some ways the oldest democracy anywhere in the world. 250 years we just celebrated, and yet if you vote in California, you're lucky if a month after the election day, your vote has actually been counted. We know that we have in certain jurisdictions illegal aliens who are casting ballots. We know that 80+% of the American people want you to show a voter ID in order to vote, and yet there are a lot of big blue states that make that impossible, will in fact criminalize the act of asking for an ID in order to vote. Why would you criminalize asking for an ID in order to vote, right, unless you wanted to encourage and promote cheating? So this is an important priority for the administration, but more importantly, it's an important priority for the American people to save our elections. The way you save America is by bringing election integrity. It's something that matters. It's a shame that the Democrats aren't going to help us get this done, given that a majority of Democrat voters actually want us to have election integrity in this country. But we've got a good piece of legislation to support the troops, support the farmers, and get Save America Act passed. This, of course, is the first step, but it's an important step. We're going to take it together. We're going to be successful, and we're going to keep on working at it from there.
5: Yeah, we should keep on working on it. I like that J.D. Vance is going to start taking, it looks like he's taking more of a public role. So add it to the pile of jobs that he has. Both Marco Rubio and J.D. Vance given immense numbers of gigs by the president of the United States as it looks like J.D. Vance is quarterbacking this for the White House. I can say with instinctual certainty the president's going to talk tonight about the value of the Save America Act, why it's so important to pass. The vice president, J.D. Vance, was also on Joe Rogan's program yesterday, and he said, we've got to cut through all of the BS in the Senate to get it passed. It's crazy that you've got people who are still clinging to some of these traditions that are going to end up hurting us very badly. Listen,
6: we are right now trying to pass the Save America Act. One of its main provisions is a requirement that you do voter ID. And we actually have, I think, a majority of the Senate that would support it. but this is just weird Senate procedural bullshit. There is a subsegment of people who want voter ID but won't blow up the filibuster in order to achieve it. And so they're so married to these old world Senate procedures that they're going to make it impossible for us to pass Save America. Now,
5: By the way, the Senate procedures he's talking about, they're not that old. They're not that old. It's a relatively recent development that the Senate doesn't actually undertake any debate whatsoever and then say, well, we don't have enough votes, so I guess we're not going to even start the debate.
6: It's worth trying to fix that and trying to address these like weird procedural archaic things. It's insane, though. Like, I'm sure you hear people talk about the filibuster all the time.
7: Yeah.
6: I don't want to go too far down this rabbit hole. Here's what the filibuster is. It is a pure Senate rule. It is a creation of the Senate procedures, which basically says that anything that has to do with the budget is a 50-vote threshold. And everything else, non-budgetary, is a 60-vote threshold. Now, as you can imagine, there's some gray area on things that maybe count as budget issues and should be 50, or are not budget issues and count at 60. So what we have tried to persuade the Senate to do is to treat the voter ID as something that can fall within the 50-vote threshold. And there is no law, there's no provision in the Constitution. It is legitimately that there are senators who are so attached to the idea that budget is 50, non-budget is 60, that they're quite literally willing to prevent voter ID in America.
5: Yeah, it's suicidal. It's suicidal for the country, suicidal for Republican power in the United States Senate. It is so self-destructive, it's ridiculous. What are you doing? You're clinging to this rule. And by extension, when Democrats get the trifecta, they get the White House, the House, and the Senate, they're just going to blow through it. They're going to create states and pack the Supreme Court, give themselves permanent power, and then forbid you from ever coming back into power. And forbid the country from having the nice things that we're pursuing, you know, like secure borders and cuts to government spending and cuts to the size of the federal government and more affordable life and a future for your children and your grandchildren. That's all on the line. And you've got these idiots in the Senate who are still clinging to this. Well, it's a rule. You're an idiot. You're selling us out. We're asking for election integrity. Is there any piece of legislation that you can envision that you would say, you know what, we should get past this? We should get past this nonsense and pass it? What would it be? It should be election integrity. Thom Tillis just told reporters in the last 20 minutes that he's a no on a reconciliation 3.0 bill today. If elements of the SAVE Act, the SAVE America Act, are included, according to Andrew Desiderio at Punchbowl, Tillis also said he'll slow down other things, too, calling SAVE, quote, a waste of time and an exercise in futility. Interesting. That's the same expression I used to describe Thom Tillis's time in the Senate, a waste of time and an exercise in futility. You hear this guy? He said he's not going to vote for it if the Save America Act is involved. Why? Jim, I'm sorry, last I checked, I thought Thom said he supports Save America. I thought he told us he supported it. And now he's saying he's not going to vote for it if there's an actual possibility that it could pass? What a tool. T-H-O-O-L. What a fool. The guy's a loser. He's always been a loser. And now it's publicly on display. Mr. Tough Guy. He is preposterous. North Carolina is going to really benefit from getting him the hell out of the United States Senate. I'm not going to vote for SAFE. A waste of time. An exercise. It's not a waste of time. It's where you should be spending all of your time. It's an exercise in credibility. That's what it's about. Restoring credibility to elections. Just insane. Just insane. And we're short a McConnell vote right now. We got a Graham vote back. Senator Darlene Graham now in the job, replacing her brother this week on an interim basis after his passing. But McConnell's out. So we're dealing with a very, thin margin to begin with. So this is the kind of crap that J.D. Vance has to navigate. to try and get this through. I'm not gonna. Now, I'm not even convinced reconciliation can work anyway. But to the extent that anything can be done, you would think these guys would pick up their oars and be rowing in the same direction. Can't do that. Oh, so freaking frustrating. You think we don't have problems? JD, more from JD Vance here. He says, you know, he talks about voter fraud in California. Here he is. Listen to this. This is JD Vance on what he has seen there.
7: I mean, I still feel a certain sense of like heartbreak over LA.
8: Oh, I do.
7: Because every time I'm in LA, you can see why this was like the quintessentially American city. The architecture is beautiful. It's got its own vibe going. Like you said, the weather is amazing. And then you drive through Skid Row.
5: This one's not. Go, say that again, Jim. Okay. This is him talking about how crappy Skid Row is. This is how third world all of it is. But I got another cut from him, Jim. This is him talking about mail-in balloting in LA. Okay, that's what. All right, let's get to that first. I want to stay on voting. This is mail-in balloting in LA.
7: Such that the Republican was actually kicked out of the race, so that there's not actually a real election in California. That to me was the crazy part. It's like you were designing the vote share in order to kick Pratt out and put the third person into second place.
5: Well, yeah.
7: That to me is like very, very bizarre.
5: Well, they were paying off people on Skid Row. We have footage of this. The woman pled guilty to this. This is why when Chuck Schumer's running his suck on the floor of the Senate, it's like, there's no evidence of voter fraud. There is evidence of voter fraud. It's on camera.
7: Because what is the theory of the mail-in vote that is somehow like so much more pro-Nithya relative to Karen Bass?
8: Makes no sense. Why would it be?
7: Yeah.
8: Why would it be? I mean, Karen Bass was ahead by every metric.
7: Yeah. But, I mean, okay, so you ask the question, why do all these blue states, or why do all these big cities, population centers, end up becoming blue? And
5: so, we've got problems with voter fraud. You would think, you know, Tom Tillis would want to deal with it. And it's becoming more and more, you know, earlier this week when Sarah Gonzalez confronted Tom from Blaze, and he got all mad at her. You know, I think this is really what it comes down to. In Tom's case, I think he's just bought off by the illegal alien lobby. I think he's bought off by companies that are using illegal alien labor at the expense of American citizens, and he refuses to do anything to imperil the underpaid, exploited workforce that's hurting American citizens and that's benefiting his wealthy donors. That must be the explanation. I don't know what else it could possibly be for him to be this stubborn. Is it just Trump derangement syndrome? Is that what this is? Because remember this moment?
9: Senator, you've received almost $700,000 from the illegal labor lobby. Is that why you voted against the Save America Act?
10: Can you tell me who the illegal labor lobby is?
9: Yes, it's contractors, general contractors, hospitality companies, industries, construction companies and industries.
10: How much do you know about the Save America? Which Save America Act are you talking about?
9: The one that you voted against, sir.
10: Okay. So you're asking me if I voted, I was against it because...
9: You're receiving almost $700,000 from these lobbyists.
10: Do you have any idea what a remarkably silly question that is?
9: I think it's a pretty important one. I think your constituents want to know why you're betraying them.
10: Some math. You know what my election cycle, the total all-in election cycle cost was in 2020? It's $300 million. Do you honestly believe that I would make a policy decision based on that?
9: I don't know why you're betraying your constituents.
10: Who do you work for?
9: I'm independent.
10: Okay.
9: Why are you betraying your constituents?
10: Good luck on the clicks.
9: Why are you betraying your constituents, Senator?
10: Good luck on the clicks.
9: We just want secure elections, Senator. You're preventing us from getting that. You're betraying America.
10: Good luck on your job.
9: Good luck on yours. What a strange thing for Senator Tillis to say. $700,000 is not enough. He's a sellout, but not that amount, because he receives $300 million. If I were an honest person and I were answering that question, I would just say, I'm not a sellout to anyone. I don't sell out for any amount of money. But Tom Tillis says he sells out, but not for that amount.
5: I think that's what we're watching right now. Not going to support the Save America Act. Not going to do it. He says it's a big waste of time. Big waste of time. You're a big waste of time. And now we've got to We got to keep fighting for this thing. Whether we get it now or we get it after we get rid of Thom, we need this thing. We need it as soon as possible. More ahead on The Vince Show.
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2: If I were to ask you what makes for a good night's sleep, you'd probably say a dark, quiet room, not too many things on your mind. But every night when you go to get some Z's, how often do you really think about the temperature in your bedroom? Temperature may be one of the most underappreciated factors in sleep. That's according to the Senior Vice President of Research and Scientific Affairs at the National Sleep Foundation. We often hear about lights and screens and stress, but even modest changes in temperature and airflow can influence both how quickly you fall asleep and how deeply you stay asleep. Most experts will recommend a room temperature of 60 to 67 degrees Fahrenheit. You might also experiment with your sheets and what you actually wear to bed. Play around a bit and see what improves your sleep. You might be delightfully surprised. I'm Dr. Sanjay Gupta, helping you live a better life.
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5: You see all the people angry about that that Blue Angel flyby? Jim, you following this Blue Angel story? It's so... It is so freaking cool. This Blue Angel had this low flyover on a Florida beach. And I don't know how many feet it was up in the air. I mean, you can eyeball it. It looks like it's like 50 or 100 feet up. And it just shows its own belly and it just goes right past the crowd at the beach. And I think you could even get some of the jet wash kind of like as the sand gets picked up and people are like, whoa, as the jet comes by. It's one of the coolest looking things. And of course, like, there are lefties freaking out. This is awful. They're going to get people killed. Pretty funny. And I saw Pete Hegseth said the flybys will continue until morale improves. I love it. I just absolutely love it. I think it's one of the coolest things. Those Blue Angel pilots are so unbelievably skilled. They're so skilled. It's amazing. Just watched a documentary on them actually recently too. They're very impressive. Anyway. Cool to have those guys showing off those awesome skills. All right, let's see. I want to thank Fatty 15 for supporting the program today. We've got a great sponsor to share with you that has improved my life meaningfully. There's been a groundbreaking discovery that helps us all age healthier, and it's thanks to Helping Dolphins. That's right. That discovery is C15 from Fatty 15, the first emerging essential fatty acid identified in more than 90 years. Studies show that when we don't get enough C15, our cells can become fragile and age faster. To address this, doctors spent more than a decade developing the pure science-backed C15 found in Fatty 15, which helps repair cellular damage, helps you support your sleep quality, cognitive health, metabolism, and steady energy. 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
5: Yeah, the Department of War put out a Sean Parnell, who is the spokesman for the Department of War, the assistant to the Secretary of War for Public Affairs, put out a graphic today of that Blue Angel jet flying so fast past those beachgoers. And you can see the belly of the jet. And right underneath it in big, bold letters, it says, "Carry on, Patriots." And then Pete Hegseth posts, "The flyovers will continue until morale improves." I love that it's a scandal that Americans got to see something awesome. I love that it's a scandal that we have Blue Angels pilots pulling off death-defying stunts for the American public to see. I think it's awesome. I just think it's the coolest thing imaginable. And man, those guys, they get so close.
6: They used to come to right over a lake that I used to live in Irving, and they would, I couldn't see the air show itself, but they would fly right over my house, and it was just, I'm getting goosebumps now just thinking about it. That's how amazing it is.
5: It's truly amazing. It's truly amazing. They put so many hours in, so much practice in to doing this well. Obviously, you have to. Safety is of paramount importance. But you're watching these guys. They're flying just feet away from each other in this tight formation. They do this like tight diamond formation. And they'll fly, and they're not just flying in a straight line. They're turning in the air as they do this diamond formation. They're all keeping a close eye on one another. It's a very impressive operation they've got going on. And I remember some of these air shows when I was working in radio in North Carolina, doing local news coverage there. One of the cool things was before an air show, they would often have a media day where they'd let people, they'd bring members of the media into each of the various aircraft and let them do a ride along. The Blue Angels were reserved for all the television people. So I never got to do a Blue Angel. I wanted to. Boy, I really wanted to. But they put all the TV guys on the Blue Angels and fly them around to promote the air show. I got into like an old Russian jet, Jim. Somebody, it was like a private owner. He owned like a Russian training jet. And they said, would you like to be in that? I was like, I'd like to be in any jet. Can I be in that jet? So as I'm walking towards the jet, the pilot says, okay, put this in your shirt. He stuffed a barf bag in my shirt and the top of it peeking out. He goes, that stays there for the whole flight. If you need it, use it. And when we turn hard, clench every muscle or else you're going to black out. All right, let's go. More ahead on the Vince Show.
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2: As someone who's been married nearly 25 years, I'll tell you, there's a lot of great things about having a spouse. And according to a new study out of the University of Miami Health System, marriage might even be linked to a lower risk of cancer. Why? Well, the researchers said people who are married are less likely to engage in risky behavior. They're more likely to get a nudge to go to regular preventive medicine appointments and screenings. And they have a partner to share the load of family obligations, household chores, and finances. No one is saying you should get married in the pursuit of better health. But if you are single, how can you build a strong support system to maybe get some of these same benefits? Do your own research, find out what's important, and then hold members of your squad accountable and let them hold you accountable as well. That can provide a lot of support. I'm Dr. Sanjay Gupta, helping you live a better life.
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27: 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And I'll break down what the president had to say, both about Iran and election integrity, and more importantly, find out what you think.
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28: Texas flooding turns deadly again on Lisa Brady, Fox News. A year after flooding that killed more than 100 people in Texas Hill Country, the same region is underwater again from days of heavy rain.
29: 3 days of torrential rains in some areas over 2 feet. In the town of Uvalde, many roads submerged, first responders evacuating the community and checking on others. There have been swift water rescues and choppers plucking people out from dangerous situations. Some of that water is receding, but more rain is on the way.
28: Fox Weather's Robert Ray. Governor Greg Abbott just confirming at least one death, adding that saving lives is the number one focus. Just getting word the Trump administration is reviving an effort to deny green cards to immigrants who use public health benefits, which could include food stamps, Medicaid, housing vouchers, and others. The policy appearing as a rule in the Federal Register today to be formally published Monday. The rule had been implemented during the first Trump term, but was reversed by President Biden. A White House briefing expected at this hour before the president addresses the nation tonight.
30: President Trump said this week his remarks will center on election integrity as well as other matters. Following a January election office raid in Georgia and months before the midterm elections, President Trump said what he'll say is important.
31: It doesn't get bigger because without
4: free and fair elections. You don't have a country. We'll be discussing other things, too. But it's going to be a very big announcement.
30: The president held back on specifics of the announcement he referred to.
28: Fox's Gernot Scott, the president continuing a push for voting changes, including proof of citizenship and photo ID. He's also expected to talk about Iran after days of U.S. strikes and counterattacks.
7: The criminal United States continues its lawlessness and its efforts to destabilize the region.
28: A military spokesman also insisting Iran won't let the U.S. interfere in the Strait of Hormuz. 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
26: From the 11 Alert Team at KKTV, here's Southern Colorado's most accurate forecast on KVOR.
29: Mostly sunny this morning, then a bit more cloud cover heading into the afternoon hours. Could see an isolated shower or storm up in Taylor County. Down here, things will be dry. Similar temperatures to the last few days, with highs in the upper 80s. With the KKTV 11 Alert Weather, I'm meteorologist Kevin Bloomberg.
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33: A beacon of truth is casting its light from sea to shining sea. 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Here's Vince Colonnaise.
0: All right, 844-484-3872, 844-4-THE-USA. That's the way to join us today, from coast to coast, from sea to shining sea. We have a big announcement, well, a couple big announcements today. The President of the United States is expected to speak tonight on election integrity, reveal some of the secrets related back to the 2020 election as the government understands them, classified information up until the president shares it. And we're also awaiting a briefing from the White House Press Secretary Caroline Leavitt, back from maternity leave, set to once again address the press, which will be wonderful. And then Secretary of State Marco Rubio today gathered more than 60 countries and their representatives together in Washington, D.C. to confront the rise of violent far-left political terrorism all around the globe. Secretary of State Marco Rubio, Fox News report, declared Thursday that violent far-left political terrorism can no longer be denied, as he urged more than 60 countries gathered in Washington to treat the threat as a global counterterrorism priority. Speaking at the opening of a State Department summit attended by roughly 65 foreign delegations, Rubio said governments had spent too long overlooking what he described as a resurgence of transnational far-left extremist violence and called for greater international cooperation to counter it. Rubio described radical leftism as a, quote, poisonous resentment cloaked in the language of equality and justice. Here is Marco Rubio today calling out left-wing violence, not just in the United States, but all around the planet. Listen.
1: A bomb planted by a neo-Nazi group was a nefarious and murderous act of evil. It is. But a bomb planted by a Marxist revolutionary, well, that's just merely a tragic excess of idealism. Perhaps its means were misplaced or overzealous, but its ends were virtuous and just. That's the implication of how they treat it. For years, this extraordinary ideological prejudice was embedded in the way we talked about political violence and extremism. It was repeated again and again until it was accepted as the neutral and objective baseline, so entrenched in the mainstream conventional wisdom that it came to be regarded as an apolitical fact. It is the reason why, here in my country, so many people in positions of power have repeatedly dismissed acts of violence and even terrorism as legitimate forms of political expression so long as they served a left-wing cause. It is why during those George Floyd, so-called George Floyd riots in the summer of 2020, as criminals and extremists burned and looted their way through America's great cities and nearly brought the country to its knees, city governments all across the country simply refused to prosecute the people conducting these acts of violence and terror. It is the reason for the now infamous image, if you all recall this, of a news anchor from a very prominent agency, a news anchor, standing in a neighborhood, consumed in flames. Meanwhile, the cry-on on the bottom read that the protests were mostly peaceful. This was something worse than a double standard. Left-wing violence was not just excused. It was treated as sacrosanct, a protected class unto itself. That era has to end.
0: Remember the George Floyd riots? Remember when the health professionals of the United States told us that there was a public health mandate to burn down your city? Remember that? You weren't allowed to gather unless you used a Molotov cocktail to do it. That was the position of the august medical establishment. They told us that social justice George Floyd rioting was a legit gathering of human beings. COVID didn't affect you if you were a George Floyd rioter, we were told. Excuses for terrorism and violence, as people like David Dorn were gunned down in the streets, billions of dollars of damage, dozens of lives lost, police precincts burned to the ground.
2: Trust
0: all
2: the
0: excuses.
2: Science, Vince.
0: What's that?
2: Trust the science.
0: Trust the science. It's weird. I started not trusting the science as a result of all of that. Trust the science. That was the George Floyd rioting. That was all justified and dignified. The assassination of Charlie Kirk is another example of this. Remember after Charlie Kirk was assassinated, the number of people who made excuses for why it was a good thing that he was dead? Remember that? Blue Ski, all the big social media sites, they were filled with all sorts of left-wing, well, good riddance. He deserved it. He was a bad... justifications for the assassination of their political opponent. They didn't like him because of his politics, because he was a threat to their party's power. And so they preferred that he was dead, and they said so out loud. Remember that survey from Rutgers University last year and why we constantly tell you that the left is dominated by assassination culture? They found that a majority of people on the left who were responding to the survey could justify the assassination of Donald Trump. A majority. Nearly half of all respondents said the same thing about Elon Musk. They could justify it. Why? What? The assassination of Elon Musk? Donald Trump? For what reason? How many lefties did you see in the wake of Butler, which we just marked that date, July 13th? How many lefties did you see in the wake of that who expressed things online like, I'm sorry he missed. Should have been a better shot. You remember that? I do. I remember it very vividly. It was horrifying. It was a horrifying aftermath to a horrifying event to know that you live in a country with so many people who think that killing their political opponents is somehow an appropriate means to conduct any business. So, yeah. And then, of course, like there's other examples of this. Remember all the crisis pregnancy centers in the United States that were being attacked by terrorists, firebombed? The left made justifications for it. They're like, well, they oppose abortion. I'm sorry. Okay, so they oppose killing, therefore they deserve to be terrorized? Do you understand what you're saying? And Merrick Garland said, we can't catch the terrorists who are doing this because they commit these crimes at night and the Justice Department doesn't work at night. He really said that in congressional testimony. Very difficult to catch the terrorists to go after these wonderful crisis pregnancy centers because it happens at night. It's just a little too dark out. So Rubio, right to address this, this is a problem that exists all around the planet. These justifications, they're not unique to the United States. The global left is doing this everywhere. They're justifying acts of violence against their own communities because it serves some, quote, greater good or something. This is why it's criminal to be opposed to Islamic-led rapes in the UK. It's actually... it's a moral violation to say, hey, I've got a problem with Islamic rape gangs. That's the moral violation, not the Islamic rape gangs. It's the person who objects to the Islamic rape gangs. Praying outside of an abortion mill in the UK is a crime. Marco Rubio and J.D. Vance have been confronting this. Like, in other words, your priorities are completely jacked up. So Rubio's assembling the nations of the world to get them back on track. Now, here is so an example of what Marco Rubio was just talking about, this idea that the American news media was standing outside of these acts of terrorism and then saying, oh, they're mostly peaceful. They're not unruly at all. This was Ali Velshi on the network now known as Ms. Now.
2: I want to be clear in how I characterize this. This is mostly a protest. It is not generally speaking unruly, but fires have been started, and there's a crowd that is relishing that.
0: It's generally not unruly, other than the fires that have been started to burn down police precincts and businesses. Other than that, it's been very peaceful. It's been, you know, like nuns in silent prayer. Other than that. It's so crazy. I can't. You ever look back on this? You're like, I can't even believe we lived through this. Yeah, we did. Rubio had more. He said left-wing terrorism is on the rise. He said today, you know what I love? I love the candor. I just love the honesty in the faces of a bunch of people who haven't heard it in a while.
1: And today we face a new wave of this old evil. Here in the United States, the share of left-wing terrorist attacks and plots has risen to levels not seen in decades. In Germany, far-left violence has jumped by more than 40% in just the last year alone. In Greece, more than 80% of radical violence is now driven by far-left and anarchist actors. These are not abstract statistics. Americans have seen what those numbers mean. An all-out assault on our immigration officers, sniper attacks,
0: yes,
1: explosives, 100%. Armed ambushes.
0: That's right. Law enforcement has been turned into the bad guy. The people whose job it is to restore order are the ones accused of advancing disorder. It's the same shtick that Chuck Schumer pulls when he says that President Trump tonight is going to lay the groundwork for rigging the midterms when President Trump is trying to expose the left's meddling with our elections. Every time. So ICE agents are trying to restore order to the country, turn back the invaders. They're attacked by the left, literally attacked by the left as Nazis. You have lefties taking up, grabbing rifles, taking up sniper positions in Texas, shooting at ICE agents in one incident, killing illegal aliens inside of an ICE vehicle, not realizing who was in the vehicle, not caring, just wanting to advance chaos.
1: And a shooter opening fire on Catholic elementary school students as they pray.
0: Yes.
1: His gun marked with slogans like, "Where is your God now?" A healthcare executive executed in cold blood.
0: Luigi Mangione.
1: In the streets.
0: Yeah, Luigi Mangione, celebrated by the left. They love Luigi. They're all in on Luigi. Luigi's their hero. You know something? Go ahead and do the survey on this. Rutgers should run another study. The average American lefty, who do they have a higher regard for, Luigi Mangione or Donald Trump? Who do they think more of? You know the answer.
1: Multiple assassination attempts on a sitting president and the murder of the greatest conservative activist of a generation. A man who happened to also be a husband and the father of two young children, shot and killed while speaking to a crowd of students.
0: Celebrated by the left. It is long overdue for people in positions of power to speak honestly about this problem. God bless Marco Rubio for doing it today. We have a lot more from him and the administration ahead on The Vince Show.
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25: When we talk about how much exercise someone should get, current guidelines call for about 150 minutes of moderate intensity exercise or 75 minutes of vigorous intensity exercise every week. New study out of the UK makes a strong case for vigorous exercise if and when you can do it. Now, researchers determined that even little bursts of vigorous exercise can significantly reduce someone's risk of 8 different diseases: dementia, type 2 diabetes, fatty liver disease, chronic respiratory disease, chronic kidney disease, immune-mediated inflammatory diseases, major cardiovascular events, and atrial fibrillation. We're not talking about complicated training programs here. Just work with what you can into your everyday life. If you are breathless and unable to speak in complete sentences, then you've hit the mark. I'm Dr. Sanjay Gupta, helping you live a better life.
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1: This is a distinctive and unique evil. It has always been driven by a hatred, above all else, a hatred for civilization itself. It is a revolt of the worst against the best, a revolt of the weak and the cowardly against the strong and the good. It is perpetrated by those who cannot build, who cannot create,
0: destroyers,
1: who cannot achieve great things, and take their revenge upon the world for their own inadequacy by seeking to destroy those who can. This is what radical leftism is. It may wear various different slogans and ideologies across place and time. They can call themselves anti-capitalist or anti-imperialist or communist or anarchist or Marxist, but the fundamental character is always the same. It's always the same. It is a poisonous resentment cloaked in the language of equality and justice and liberation, an overwhelming need to tear down what greater men have built, to wreck what is beautiful and what is right on behalf of people who are only filled with ugliness and have nothing else to offer the world. Through violence and through terror, they once again seek to impose their ugliness on all of us.
0: Hear, hear. Secretary Rubio making, this is an historic speech. This is legendary stuff from Secretary Rubio. Now, that I'll add that it wasn't always this way for these lefties. These are human beings crafted in the image and likeness of God. They have souls. They have human potential. It wasn't always this way that they would live a life of destruction, of inadequacy, of insecurity, of resentment. They're people who have been full of potential that's been squandered. How does that happen? Sometimes they do it on their own, sometimes, and oftentimes they're trained into it. They've become convinced by our institutions that they're nothing more than victims, that they will never achieve anything in life, that they don't even have to work for it, that their condition in life is predestined. These are the kinds of poisonous lies that fill the heads of way too many of these lemmings. And then they turn around and commit these horrific

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4: I'm Jim Arthur in the KVOR 24-7 News Center. An update on the Aspen Acres fire. The Custer County Sheriff's Department said this morning residents will be allowed to return home who live in the area designated on fire maps as C5C and C9A. Those areas have been moved to pre-evacuation status. Officials say fire activity increased on the southwest side of the fire Wednesday as the winds picked up. The fire is just shy of 100,000 acres with 36% containment. And several property owners in Pueblo and Custer County filed a lawsuit Wednesday that alleges equipment owned by San Isabel Electric was a factor in the start of the Aspen Acres fire. The suit says a witness saw a tree leaning on a power line on June 29th, and a second witness reportedly videotaped a fire burning under and near a power line in the Aspen Acres neighborhood. The suit alleges San Isabel Electric failed to properly inspect and maintain their equipment and also failed to monitor and address vegetation near power lines. Officials say the fire is human-caused, but they don't know how it started. The El Paso County Sheriff's Department says one of their deputies was arrested Tuesday. They were called to a business on Fountain Mesa Road. They were told a man entered that business and touched a female inappropriately and then left the store. The suspect identified as 34-year-old Christopher Ramirez, a deputy for the county. Deputies picked up Ramirez and took him into custody. He's now out on bond. He's been placed on administrative leave. He's worked for the department since 2024. KVOR weather from the 11 Alert team at KKTV, partly cloudy, breezy, and hot, highs in the upper 80s. I'm Jim Arthur. 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
5: A big summit today on the resurgence of political terrorism at the hands of the global left, including right here in the United States of America. Marco Rubio giving an historic speech on that subject today, I think it's safe to say. Among the people who had a chance to address the assembled 65 national delegations from around the world was Stephen Miller, who is himself a great orator. He's got a lot of really important things to say, says them so smartly. Here he is describing some of the manifestations of left-wing terrorism we've seen. Listen.
6: And the leftist justifies this violence to himself by saying that they alone are the arbiters of what is right or wrong. Not the law, not history, not civilization, not public opinion.
5: That's right. And
6: certainly not God. The leftist assumes for himself judge, jury, executioner. But let's not pretend for a moment that these radical leftists, these terrorists, are operating from a place of sincere political conviction. Sure, there are plenty of useful idiots that they use who may believe these discredited ideologies. The leftist is fundamentally motivated by envy, by hatred, by jealousy. The leftist looks at what is beautiful and what is good and what is natural and is filled with envy and hatred. The leftist looks at a perfect family with a perfect life and a perfect job and perfect kids that goes to church every Sunday and is filled with a feeling of inadequacy and jealousy, and they covet, and they turn those emotions ultimately into a desire to subjugate, to oppress, and to inflict pain and suffering.
5: You know, I would say it goes beyond just envy and hatred. I also think it's fear. I think there's a fear of the eternal that's built into this. You know, when we see beautiful things and we have this shared experience that crosses languages, you don't even have to speak the same language to detect that something is beautiful, right? You observe it. It speaks to your humanity in a way that language cannot. You see a beautiful mountainside, or you see a waterfall, or you see a beautiful sunset, or a gorgeous piece of architecture, or an incredible painting. Those things speak to the human soul in a way that language itself can't even accomplish. Why is that? What is that? Why does beauty even mean anything to you? Why does it resonate within you at all? Why do you see something and you go, man, I love when I'm observing? What is that about? And this, the wisdom of the ages has told us, it speaks to an eternal truth. The very existence of God, of our creator. That's what beauty does. It's a language that speaks to us in a way that English can't even achieve, or any other spoken language. And attacks on things that are beautiful are attacks of resentment against eternity. There's a fear that there is order, that there is a creator, that there is a virtue by which you're supposed to live your life. The left is leading an attack on eternity. Under this delusional belief that they are God, this is actually what the gender debate is often about at its core. It's about the extent to which you can supplant the eternal and say, you know what? I'm the creator of reality. I get to decide whether or not I'm a male or a female. I get to decide who lives or dies. I get to decide when I die. You see this thing, medical assistance in death, they call it. It's a euphemism for assisted suicide, for homicide, for having medical people instead of rendering medicine. They kill. That's what that is. The left justifies it. Their view is that we get to play God. We get to decide. Because there is no God. That's at its core what it's about. It's a fear of the eternal. So in addition to envy and inadequacy and all these other elements that supercharge the violence of the left, I think at its core there's also a fear that they're wrong. Because they are.
6: It's not a coincidence that when you look at these violent Antifa demonstrations, you see any photograph of those who were assembled. To be blunt, not one of the people that is demonstrating looks like a normal person. Not one looks normal. They're all deformed in some way in their appearance, in their dress, in their mannerism. Why is that? Why, if you look at two photographs and you see a normal American street, you see an Antifa protest. Why do the people that are violently demonstrating, why is there not one normal-looking person among them? Every one of them, through the course of their life and their decisions, has scarred their body and their appearance in many different ways, to the point in which their outer appearance becomes a manifestation of their inner hatred.
5: They're rejecting order. They're rejecting human relationships. They're rejecting the connections that bind us together. It's a rebellion against order.
6: Trust your instincts. To all people and across all civilizations, you know what normal is. You know what beautiful is. You know what good is. You know that families are right. You know that children are precious and beautiful and must be protected. You know that the criminal and the junkie and the predator is a threat to normal, healthy living. This is so much deeper than issues about taxation and regulation, although they're incredibly important. It's about normal, healthy, ordered living.
5: All right, so a smart assessment here from Stephen Miller, who is looking at all of this. Now, in addition, we had Scott Bessent today, who was detailing the threats against him that far too many of us had forgotten all about. I'll admit, I'd forgotten about this. This comes to us from the very early days of the administration, when Scott Bessent has to remind everyone that he was the target of an assassination attempt. Here he is. Listen.
7: But I'm going to remind everyone in this room and all the media that I was the subject of an assassination attempt February 2024 by an addled left-wing activist 2 hours after being sworn into my job. So any of you who want to report that this is a fiction and does not exist, be there for the sentencing this August. So, good morning. Thank you, Secretary Rubio.
5: Be there for the sentencing. It's coming. Now, why would the left target Scott Bessent? What would that be about? Scott Bessent, by the left standards, should be celebrated. Why is that? Scott Bessent is the highest-ranking openly gay official to have ever served in the United States government as Treasury Secretary. That's true. Wouldn't the left be celebrating that? Now, if it were an Obama presidency or a Biden presidency, this would be cause for celebration. They'd actually probably rename Pride Month for a year in honor of Scott Bessent, right? Scott Bessent Pride Month, maybe they'd call it. Or something. But that detail never comes up in media coverage, does it? No, I don't. I never see that at all. It's funny. I interviewed Scott Bessent early in the administration. I asked him about it, and he was laughing. He was just like, yeah, they've thrown me out of the club. Not allowed. But by these like sort of frivolous things, that's how they would measure somebody in terms of their value. And here, Scott Bessent is the target of left-wing assassination attempts. A Massachusetts man pled guilty this March, a couple months ago, in charges related to attempting to assassinate Scott Bessent at the U.S. Capitol. The guy's name is Ryan Michael English. He's a young man, 24 years old, of Massachusetts. He pled guilty to charges related to the attempt to assassinate cabinet member nominee Scott Bessent and carrying a dangerous weapon on the grounds of the Capitol. That was an announcement from U.S. Attorney Jeanine Pirro, D.C. U.S. Attorney Jeanine Pirro. English pled guilty before the U.S. District Judge Contreras to one count of unlawful receipt, possession, and or transfer of a firearm, and one count of carrying a firearm, dangerous weapon, explosive, or incendiary device on the grounds of the U.S. Capitol. His sentencing is set for August 14th in the morning. It was January 27th of 2025, 3:12 p.m. in the afternoon. English approached a U.S. Capitol police officer near the south door of the Capitol building, where he stated, "I'd like to turn myself in." So he lost his nerve, basically. He was going to attempt an assassination here. Scott Bessent lost his nerve, turns himself in, which is good. That's a good outcome to this case. Horrifying that it got this far. English further admitted to possessing a knife and two Molotov cocktails. Officers searched English and recovered a folding knife as well as two improvised incendiary devices from inside the pockets of English's jacket. The devices were constructed of 50 milliliter bottles of vodka with a gray cloth affixed to their tops. Police recovered a green lighter from another pocket. During the search, English allegedly confessed to being at the Capitol to kill a presidential nominee whose confirmation vote was scheduled that day before the Senate. Police recovered a note to a roommate in a pocket that said, quote, "This is terrible, but I can't do nothing while Nazis kill my sisters. I'm so sorry for lying and plotting and lying," end quote. English admitted to traveling to the District of Columbia with the intention of killing a government official or burning down a think tank based in Washington, D.C. So how many of these don't we know about? How often is this happening and you don't know about it at all? Here's something. This was all public, and it was the kind of thing that probably evaded your detection. It certainly was not something that I recalled until Scott Bessent brings it up today. You know, I was targeted in an assassination attempt. He's not alone. A lot of these Trump officials, you hear every so often, they've got to have Secret Service protection. It's unusual in the past. Not everyone had Secret Service protection. You didn't need to do that. It was usually just the president and some immediate family members. But the president can extend Secret Service protection to other people in the White House and the executive branch, and they're having to do that. Just this week, Supreme Court justices were asking for more funding from Congress to stop left-wing terrorists from killing them. Now, of course, the news media didn't address the issue of left-wing terrorism, but that's what this is about. Justice Brett Kavanaugh survived a left-wing assassination attempt. A guy showed up inside of his house with murder implements in order to try and stop the Dobbs decision that was leaked before it came out, no doubt to inspire this kind of menacing attack. Amy Coney Barrett, just weeks ago, was the almost victim of a swatting attempt. Luckily, her protection, communicating with local cops, was able to prevent a SWAT team from banging through her door and shooting anybody on the inside, anticipating that there was an active shooting going on inside the house. This is left-wing terrorism. This is left-wing terrorism. And I said earlier this week, when we talked about Amy Coney Barrett, I don't want the solution to be, well, we'll just have to spend a lot more taxpayer money. Well, we're going to have to hire a lot more cops. Well, we're going to have a lot more security. Well, we're going to have to create more distance between the leaders of our country and the people of the United States. No, that's not the solution to this. That's no solution at all. That just allows the problem to continue to fester. That creates more distrust and distance. That is not healthy for the country. What would be healthy is to confront the left-wing terrorism, the ideology, the people who breathe life into it head on, to stop it, to negate the need for more cops, more protection, more security, more Secret Service, more protection for Supreme Court justices. Restoring a trustworthy society, a high trust society, or in the words of one president, making America great again. More ahead on The Vince Show.
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12: You know, it's funny, when I think back to what the typical American dinner looked like when you and I were kids, there's usually some kind of meat featured at the center of the plate. Vegetables are there, but often thought of as a side dish. More and more, though, we are coming to realize that a plant-based diet, with little or no meat even, is going to be a healthier way to eat for just about everyone. New study out of the University of Hawaii Cancer Center found that eating a high-quality plant-rich diet that includes whole grains, vegetables, and fruits may prevent cognitive impairment even when people start that diet in their late 50s and 60s. Yeah, it's important to make sure you're getting enough protein, fats, complex carbohydrates. Just because you cut out or even cut back on meat, though, is not a license to eat whatever you want. Focus on eating whole, real foods. I'm Dr. Sanjay Gupta, helping you live a better life.
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5: You know this expression, fake news? You're familiar with it. So I'm going to give you a perfect example of it. You ready? The President of the United States has not yet given the speech on election integrity tonight. The contents of the speech have not yet been delivered. Yet the media is already casting the speech as a massive waste of time. That this is just a grievance supported by nothing. That he's got his eye off the ball. That this is at the expense of the American people. Why is he engaging in conspiracy theories? This is the frame already. He hasn't even given the address yet. Listen to this. There's an NBC reporter mixing it up with Caroline Leavitt here just minutes ago, doing that same fake news song and dance.
10: To the degree that this speech tonight is about elections past, not elections upcoming, the 2020 election has had dozens of recounts, lawsuits, audits. 2024 election, widely believed to be safe and secure. There's not really any question about that. A lot of people look at this.
17: Because it was too big to rig.
10: Well, I think a lot of people look at this.
17: It's a massive amount of votes for this president. That's why he's in the Oval Office right now.
10: No one disputes that. And there were a significant amount of votes for Joe Biden, who won in 2020. I mean, the question is, why is the president unable to let this go?
5: What a question from a credulous lickspittle for the Democrat left. A guy who discounts any of your concerns. He's like, there's no debate about any of this, he says, when there's massive debate around all of it. He's foreclosing on it. He's using the voice of God. He's telling you have no idea what you're talking about. He's a lefty.
17: Well, first of all, Garrett, I think part of the problem is that the media has refused to acknowledge that tens of millions of Americans across the country share the concerns of this president about the sanctity of our elections. And your premise of your question,
5: yes,
17: you're jumping ahead to a conclusion in this speech before even hearing it yourself.
5: That's
17: I
5: right.
17: think that everyone should tune in tonight, including the people in this room, and you should report on the president's speech in the findings that he is going to reveal in this speech with a little bit of honesty and a little bit of integrity, because it will shock you if you have an honest eye listening to the president tonight, and everything he is saying will be backed by facts and by evidence that will be provided this evening. And again, Garrett, again, I think all Americans, Democrat, Republican, should agree that we are the greatest country in the history of the world. We should have the safest and most secure elections in the history of the world. And what the president will be speaking about tonight, we'll show you that perhaps that is not the case, and we need to make some adjustments moving forward, including the Save America Act, as Rachel pointed out, is a key legislative priority for this president on Capitol Hill, and he wants to see all senators and members of Congress voting in favor of the Save America Act, because it's crucially important as we move forward.
5: So where do you think something like this comes from? Like a question like that, where the guy, it's not even really a question, it's a form of political argumentation. Where you presuppose all the outcomes, you don't even wait for the speech, you invent what the news is. Where does something like that come from? Well, it comes from a couple of places. One, desire for power for the Democrat Party. Two, a desire to keep your job inside of an environment where propaganda is required, news gathering is forbidden. And three, and these are all equally important to somebody like that, in admission to your social club. You've got to say, this is the kind of crap they say when they run into each other and drink with each other. There's no election fraud whatsoever. There's no problem with elections. Nothing going on. President Trump is crazy. This is how you maintain this delusional head-in-the-sand world, elitist world, where you constantly look down at the American people, treat them like crap, pretend like their concerns about elections have no merits whatsoever. And this is why people have less trust in you than they do in foot fungus. This is why credibility for the media is in the basement. This is why. Because he hasn't even given the speech yet, and you've condemned it. Yeah, we know who you are. So much more ahead on The Vince Show.
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33: It will shock you. I'm Lisa Brady, Fox News. That for the White House about what the president will say tonight on election integrity.
17: We are the greatest country in the history of the world. We should have the safest and most secure elections in the history of the world. And what the president will be speaking about tonight will show you that perhaps that is not the case. And we need to make some adjustments moving forward.
33: Spokeswoman Caroline Levitt also says the findings to be released are backed by evidence. The president has continued to challenge the 2020 election results while pushing for changes, including proof of citizenship to vote. Levitt also saying moments ago that Iran made a tragic mistake by continuing to attack commercial ships.
17: The reason for the recent strikes over the course of the last several days is because Iran violated the memorandum of understanding that we struck with them.
33: But she says the president remains open to diplomacy. Iran remains publicly defiant, one official calling the U.S. strikes criminal. Flooding in Texas after days of heavy rain, now blamed for at least one death in Hill Country, a region still recovering from devastating floods that killed more than 100 last summer.
34: We've taken on a significant amount more water than last year's flood. This morning there was about 200,000 cubic feet per second of water coming through the Guadalupe, which was significantly higher than last year.
33: Kendall County Judge Shane Stolarczyk, as water rescues continue in homes and on roads, the National Weather Service warning a large and deadly flood wave is heading down the Guadalupe River, with other rivers also still rising. Multiple states dealing with hazy smoke from wildfires in Canada.
35: Along the border of Minnesota, Wisconsin, and the UP of Michigan, areas where the air quality is the worst in the country. But for folks in the Northeast, including New York City, we are now under that unhealthy range for all groups.
33: Fox Weather's Bane Froney. Those air quality alerts extend down to Washington, D.C. and up into New England. 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
13: Mostly sunny this morning, then a bit more cloud cover heading into the afternoon hours. Could see an isolated shower or storm up in Taylor County. Down here, things will be dry. Similar temperatures to the last few days, with highs in the upper 80s. With the KKTV 11 Alert Weather, I'm meteorologist Kevin Bloomberg.
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16: A beacon of truth is casting its light from sea to shining sea. 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
5: All right, 844-484-3872, 844-4-THE-USA. That's the way to join us today, from coast to coast, from sea to shining sea. The President of the United States said to give a big speech tonight on election integrity. We are eagerly anticipating what he has to share with us on that subject. We are not prejudging it, unlike NBC reporters, quote-unquote reporters, who say that this is a big waste of time without even hearing it. That's not reporting. And, you know, on the Save America Act, will we get the President of the United States giving it a big, hearty endorsement yet again tonight? I think the answer to that is yes, indeed. And in fact, on that issue, our White House correspondent, Reagan Reese, just at the White House just now, got a question into Caroline Leavitt. Let's listen to it together. the great Reagan Reese firing off a question today on Save America.
1: Thank you, Caroline. I have a question for you on the Save America Act and sure. Senator Graham, and then a quick question on Iran.
2: Sure.
1: Trump said in one of his final conversations with the late Senator Graham that he was talking about the Save America Act and that he felt like they were in a great position with it. Do you anticipate that the Senate is going to be more aggressive to push the Save America Act in light of the fact that it was so important to Senator Graham so close to his death?
2: Sure. Well, since I haven't had the opportunity, let me just express my sincere condolences to Senator Graham's staff and his family. He was beloved by so many here at the White House, especially the president, and I know that the news of his sudden passing was just tragic to all of us, especially the president, who considered him a dear friend. The Save America Act, as I said, Reagan, is of vital importance to this president, and he wants to see it move forward. I understand that Capitol Hill and Speaker Johnson are moving forward with attaching as many elements of the Save America Act as possible to the budget reconciliation 3.0. Here we go. The president is supportive of that process, and he hopes that Republicans will vote for this important piece of legislation. The budget reconciliation bill not only will address the Save America Act, but also ensure important aid for our farmers and our war fighters, which the president supports as well.
10: Brian. Thank you, Caroline. Welcome back.
2: Thank you.
5: Well, she moved on. She didn't take the follow-up from Reagan on Iran, but she should have. I think that would have been the decent thing to do. But a great answer on from her on Lindsey Graham. Condolences and once again pushing the Save America Act, because that's what the president's pushing, thankfully. Rick is calling in from Colorado Springs, Colorado. That's where Colorado Springs is. Hello, Rick. You're on the Vince Show.
18: Yeah, hi, Vince. Rick Totten here, retired Lieutenant Colonel, U.S. Army.
5: Well, thank you for your service. What's on your mind today, Rick?
18: Well, it's very kind of you. Thank you. No, I wanted to make a comment reference to the Save America Act. I think we'd get a lot more traction, at least and certainly from the recalcitrant Republicans, if you start calling it and pushing for calling the bill the Lindsey Graham Save America Act. And yes, that will also pick up a couple of Democrats, I hope, that have fond memories and good thoughts with the recently departed senator.
5: Yeah.
18: And of course, I had my condolences to his family and for their loss and the great loss to our country.
5: Yep. Also a man who served his country in uniform as well. Thank you, Rick. Yeah, no, Lindsey Graham. I played with this concept earlier this week. Should they rename the bill? Of course, the naming exercise is just to convince the weak-minded senators to join it, which is like, it's obvious that the legislation should pass on the merits. If there's a senator or two who can be morally blackmailed into doing the right thing by calling it the Lindsey Graham Save America Act, I'm all for it. Go ahead and tack his name onto it. Democrats do this all the time, by the way. Remember, they did the John Lewis for the People Act. It was all really designed to try and rob you of your civil liberties and to make our elections more capable of being defrauded. This bill would actually be about civil rights. This bill would be about restoring integrity to elections. And if calling it the Lindsey Graham Save America Act is what it takes, go for it. I don't care what you call it. Just call it a law. That's the most important thing to me. Make it a law. So we'll see what the president says tonight. I wouldn't be surprised, of course, if the president does something, integrates Lindsey Graham's desires for the Save America Act into tonight's speech. That seems probable to me, actually. I was saying yesterday, I think the president would do well to perhaps have Senator Darlene Graham with him in the Oval Office for this address, to point to her and say, now she's here to carry on this mission. And she's doing it on behalf of her brother and her country. And I'm going to be talking to her routinely as she works now as a United States senator to get this done. So that's what I'm pulling for. But there it is. The Save America Act, once again, remaining front and center. I told you earlier this program that Thom Tillis right now is an impediment to our success. He says the Save America Act is a big waste of time. He doesn't want it in the reconciliation package, to which I think most decent Americans say, you are a big waste of time. You are a tremendous waste of time, a waste of a Senate seat, and a real unfortunate imposition on the American people. It's really too bad, because North Carolina is a great state, and the representation there hasn't always been great. Thom Tillis is on the weak side of representation from North Carolina. It's really sad. Really sad. Hope he comes around. It sounds like he's going to vote for Todd Blanche, though, which is good. At least we can get that out of him. That'll get to the accountability side of things as we're prosecuting the bad guys who have upended our elections in the past. That's Todd Blanche's role. We've got a lot of investigations underway into that as we speak. Fulton County, Georgia, the FBI, big raids. We're expecting some analysis to be finished this week, reportedly, on Friday, on that subject, as well as keep your eyes on Maricopa County in Arizona. That's the other big one. That one's the sleeper one, but I would definitely keep that one in mind because the FBI went up there, too, and started pulling data. And this all goes back to that 2020 election. Crazy, crazy times. What have they discovered and what will turn into an actual prosecution remains to be seen. And then finally in South Florida, not finally, but certainly finally in terms of my awareness of it, in South Florida, they've got that grand conspiracy case going on where James Comey and John Brennan, these guys have been under investigation. And the guy who's down there leading that team, Joe DeGeneva, is a hero. Joe is a patriot. The guy loves the country. He's as aggressive as they come. There's no scenario where this guy is being brought in to paper over like the election shenanigans of the left. They brought him in because he is an absolute attack dog. He is the Belgian Malinois of, is that how you say that? I think it is, of prosecutors to go after election meddlers. So God bless Joe for being there. Very, very happy that he's up to that. And, you know, in this speech tonight, the president does have some great backup. Jim, you know that John Solomon has been working in the administration? They brought John Solomon in. Did you know that? Yeah, he's like a special presidential appointee. They've given him access to a bunch of this classified information to help him dig it up. Just putting the pieces together, I think John Solomon from Just the News, you know, John, we've had John on the program a bunch. I think John is actually helping suss a lot of this out. And the president's speech tonight may include quite a bit of information that he has been helping dig out of our federal government as well. So these are not fake efforts. This is a very real operation that they have going on. Hey, on the Todd Blanche thing, let me see. I want to share some stuff with you. The Todd Blanche confirmation hearing has continued, and that includes today. The Democrats are trying everything they can to stop Todd Blanche from getting confirmed. And they brought in a whack job lady from the last administration. And this whack job lady, she was in charge of the pardon operation at the Justice Department. And she had recommended that a bunch of murderers be granted clemency by Joe Biden. And that actually happened. Biden said, OK, sure. And so they let a bunch of people go. And she was brought in today as some sort of attack dog against Todd Blanche. And Eric Schmidt was not suffering any of this. Eric Schmidt was like, you know what? Wait a second. You advocated for some of the worst human beings imaginable to be released. And I want to share that with you. I'm pulling up. Jim, do I have this clip? I'm searching now through my inbox for it. Did you provide this clip to me, this Eric Schmidt clip? Okay, all right, let me grab it right now, because this woman, this pardon attorney, she's a psycho. And Schmidt called her out as being a complete psycho and said, wait a second, you've let some of the worst people imaginable out. And that is just a total disgrace. And the Democrats have no idea what to do with any of this. They have no idea what to do with any of this. Let me see here. Here we go. This is Senator Eric Schmidt today. Take a listen. Here he is in his great commentary.
17: Ms. Oyer, I want to turn to you. You were Biden's pardon attorney, and I want to make sure I'm clear. Your testimony here today is that you were fired because you wouldn't recommend restoring Mel Gibson's gun rights. Is that right?
19: I was fired just hours after I declined to make that.
17: Okay, you can't think of another reason why you might have been fired.
19: That's the only explanation that I'm aware of. The Justice Department actually put in a pleading that was submitted in my appeal of my firing the fact that the facts of my firing are not in dispute.
17: On November, and you talked about you're concerned about public safety. On November 4th, 2024, you authored a 73-page memorandum recommending the commutation of all 40 federal death sentences. Isn't that correct?
19: Well, as I've told to members
17: of the
19: committee now.
17: But don't play the game with me, because it's not. They've waived executive privilege. I have the report right here. It's dated April 24th, 2026. It's actually, your memo is quoted in here. It's public knowledge. And the idea that you would come here, you know that already. You would come here and disparage somebody else and not be willing to answer questions about how you commuted the sentences of murderers is ridiculous. I can't believe that you're here to do that.
19: I don't have the authority to commute.
17: Do you deny it? Do you deny that you authored the memo?
19: I'm not sure which memo you're referring to.
17: I'm referring to the November 4th, 2024, 73-page memo. Do you deny authoring it?
19: I can't say without having
17: the memo. It's ridiculous. I can't believe you did. You did, and everybody in America and in the world can pull it up.
5: She's lying. I mean, it's so obvious. I don't remember. What kind of witness are you?
17: So it's a ridiculous.
19: Like a document.
17: Do you also,
19: that looks like a document that has DOJ's logo on the cover.
17: Yeah, and it quotes your letter. It quotes your letter.
19: I don't know.
17: You're losing credibility. You should just admit it. You should just admit you authored it. Everybody knows you authored it. So I'm not going to waste any more time on your convenient little game you're playing here. You also authored and recommended the commutation of the Boston Marathon bomber, the Tree of Life synagogue murderer, and Dylan Roof. We all know this. How many pages of the 73 pages did you dedicate to victims? Because you expressed your concern over victims. How many pages were dedicated to the victims?
19: Sir, I don't have the memo.
17: I can tell you three.
19: In front of me.
17: Three pages. Three pages were dedicated to the victims. So I also happen to have, I made a special access request last year under the Presidential Records Act for documents from the Biden White House on the abuse of pardons and commutations.
5: All right, I'm more in a moment on this. I got to run for a half a second here, but Senator Schmidt doing a great job. I'd like, police, I'd like to report another murder. More ahead on The Vince Show.
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34: Everyone poops. It's not just the name of a classic potty training book. It's a universal truth. Even though everyone does it, almost no one wants to talk about it. Dr. Tricia Pasricha wants to change that. She's the author of a new book. It's called You've Been Pooping All Wrong. And she says there are three critical P's of pooping. The first is propulsion. Both the voluntary push you exert and the involuntary contractions that happen naturally within your body. Top line, when you feel the need to go, don't hold it. The second P is pliability, which refers to stool softness. The keys to this one are making sure you're drinking enough water and eating enough fiber. And the last P is for pelvic floor. If you can get your knees up above your waist while you're on the toilet, like on a stool or a garbage can or a stack of books even, that can make all the difference. I'm Dr. Sanjay Gupta, helping you live a better life.
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5: Yeah, the Blanche hearing was really quite crazy, and it has been. And Senator Eric Schmidt's done a great job. I think, you know, just finger to the air, I think Todd Blanche becomes the full-time confirmed Attorney General of the United States. We really need one of those, don't we? We need a good one, and Todd Blanche is definitely very, very good, and he's putting up with a lot of crap, including from, like, Adam Schiff, and it's so... I just imagine being questioned by Adam Schiff, and Adam Schiff pretending like he's got the high ground on you. It's just that experience yesterday... where he was like, Cash Patel's a horrible person. Cash Patel's a horrible person. And he's like, Cash Patel's a great American. I've got all the faith in the world in him. And you are ridiculous. You are just a ridiculous person. Todd Blanche has done a really good job. Coming up on the program, I've got a concern I'd like to share with you. I was telling you that President Trump very successfully had quickly reversed kind of an insane pause on traffic stops by ICE officers. Didn't like that. I was like, you know, ICE officers should be able to continue deporting people. And the president vehemently agreed. He posted immediately to Truth Social yesterday morning, this policy will continue. Having said that, We just got a report from the Daily Wire's Jenny Terror. She says multiple ICE sources tell her that they're still not back to doing vehicle stops and that no formal directive has been issued to lift the pause. It's been 24 hours since Trump said it should be lifted. What is going on? I'm not asking because I have an answer to the question. I'm genuinely asking, what the hell is going on here? I'm pretty sure the president's in charge of the executive branch. Can we get our boys back out on the street deporting people via these vehicle stops? What exactly is going on here? As we get answers, I'll share them with you. But Jenny Terror, who is a phenomenal reporter, is digging in on this question, and she does not have clear answers

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4: I'm Jim Arthur in the KVOR 24-7 News Center. An update on the Aspen Acres fire. The Custer County Sheriff's Department said this morning residents will be allowed to return home who live in the area designated on fire maps as C5C and C9A. Those areas have been moved to pre-evacuation status. Officials say fire activity increased on the southwest side of the fire Wednesday as the winds picked up. The fire is just shy of 100,000 acres with 36% containment. And several property owners in Pueblo and Custer County filed a lawsuit Wednesday that alleges equipment owned by San Isabel Electric was a factor in the start of the Aspen Acres fire. The suit says a witness saw a tree leaning on a power line on June 29th, and a second witness reportedly videotaped a fire burning under and near a power line in the Aspen Acres neighborhood. The suit alleges San Isabel Electric failed to properly inspect and maintain their equipment and also failed to monitor and address vegetation near power lines. Officials say the fire is human-caused, but they don't know how it started. The El Paso County Sheriff's Department says one of their deputies was arrested Tuesday. They were called to a business on Fountain Mesa Road. They were told a man entered that business and touched a female inappropriately and then left the store. The suspect identified as 34-year-old Christopher Ramirez, a deputy for the county. Deputies picked up Ramirez and took him into custody. He's now out on bond. He's been placed on administrative leave. He's worked for the department since 2024. KVOR weather from the 11 Alert team at KKTV, partly cloudy, breezy, and hot, highs in the upper 80s. I'm Jim Arthur. 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
6: If I were to ask you what makes for a good night's sleep, you'd probably say a dark, quiet room, not too many things on your mind. But every night when you go to get some Z's, how often do you really think about the temperature in your bedroom? Temperature may be one of the most underappreciated factors in sleep. That's according to the Senior Vice President of Research and Scientific Affairs at the National Sleep Foundation. We often hear about lights and screens and stress, but even modest changes in temperature and airflow can influence both how quickly you fall asleep and how deeply you stay asleep. Most experts will recommend a room temperature of 60 to 67 degrees Fahrenheit. You might also experiment with your sheets and what you actually wear to bed. Play around a bit and see what improves your sleep. You might be delightfully surprised. I'm Dr. Sanjay Gupta, helping you live a better life.
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6: All right. The fraud problem in the United States is one that the administration is spending a lot of time tackling, which I really love. I love that J.D. Vance is leading this anti-fraud task force. He's got his very own attorney general to go after it, Colin McDonald. They created a new position. I had to go after fraudsters. Colin McDonald has filled it, and he reports directly to J.D. Vance. And yesterday, fraud was the subject in another Senate hearing that received almost no attention. Now, I think there are normal people. I saw some normal people. They're out there. Normal people were sharing this on social media, but the legacy media ignored it. In fact, Democrats didn't even attend the hearing. That's right. An entire hearing about hundreds of billions of dollars in annual fraud, monetary fraud, as well as election fraud, and not a Democrat to be seen. They refused to go. They didn't want to dignify the hearing. They didn't want to give up the game. They're perfectly comfortable with fraud. But the witnesses, two of the key witnesses yesterday, were James O'Keefe and Nick Shirley. You know their names. Those great independent journalists. They've spent years, longer in James's case, just given his age. He's older. He's been at it for longer. Nick Shirley's younger. But they've both been very impactful, exposing all kinds of fraud. Recent examples that come to mind, Nick Shirley, naturally, in places like Minnesota and California, talking with the Somali community and the fraudsters pretending they're running daycare operations and autism operations and medical device operations. Nick's done a great job of just, you know, using a camera. I think he wears sometimes those camera glasses with the Ray-Bans with the cameras on them. He just records things and posts them to the internet after these conversations, and they're horrifying. They're not shocking, but they're completely appalling as we're watching all of this money just leave the country as these fraudsters so easily steal it, aided and abetted by Democrats like Tampon Tim Walz and greasy Gavin Newsom. So thank you to Nick Shirley for digging into that. And then there's James O'Keefe, who has exposed a ton of things through the years, to include very recently the voter fraud going on in California. His camera captured that there was a vote buying going on Skid Row, that homeless people, vagrants and drug addicts were being paid to register to vote under assumed names, under assumed addresses, voting in the L.A. mayoral race, voting for Karen Bass, preventing Spencer Pratt from getting the job. That's what's been going on. And James O'Keefe revealed it, which I think is a wonderful public service. These guys, if journalism awards were properly delivered, these two would be on the receiving end of a whole bunch of them. So it was great to see these guys honored with a congressional hearing yesterday, speaking to the United States Senate, detailing some of what they've discovered. And I want to start with James O'Keefe here, talking about what's happening in California. Now, for those of us who are concerned that nothing is happening, for those of us who are like, what? Look, it's not enough to just point it out. There need to be consequences. Well, I've got some good news for you. In the case of the James O'Keefe sting, the woman at the center of it, her name was Brenda Brown, captured on camera, has pled guilty to federal charges. Federal charges. Federal prosecutors. Federal court. Federal grand jury. She's pled guilty. But at the state level, where she also violated the law, what's going on there? yesterday, senators asking James O'Keefe that question.
2: So this is a completely nonpartisan, non-political issue. Mayor Karen Bass, the LADA, and the governor of California did not criticize me. They actually put statements out saying this is outrageous and needs to be exposed.
6: So what's happened?
2: The Department of Justice is indicted, but nobody in the state of California has yet arrested or prosecuted these people.
6: And what's Gavin Newsom done?
2: Put out a statement condemning the stuff that we exposed in the tape. That's it.
6: Oh, doesn't he have investigation authority?
2: He does, in the state of California.
6: Doesn't Karen Bass?
2: She does.
6: And is it against the law?
2: It is. It's a state crime, fraudulently putting someone else's name on the California ballot petition.
6: Now, that's a can of worms they don't want to open. They have no interest. Couldn't he investigate that? Asks Senator Rick Scott. He could. He's not doing it. Why? He put out a statement condemning it. Greasy Gavin was like, that's horrible. I can't believe somebody would do that. It was caught on camera, so he had to say something about it. Karen Bass wagging her finger. Oh, that's just awful. Well, Karen Bass was the beneficiary of this vote rigging scheme. And she's not demonstrating any good faith here. We're going to get to the bottom of this. I don't care if I benefited from it. In fact, I'm horrified. We're going to launch a criminal investigation. Nothing. Why is that? Because Democrats use it for power. That's why. That's why they're not investigating it. Nope. Not going to happen. It's not happening in Minnesota either. Tampon Tim does the same routine. You expose all this fraud going on in the state, and rather at first than acknowledge it, he attacks guys like Nick Shirley as white supremacists for pointing out that the Somali community has been robbing American taxpayers blind. And then when it comes out that they actually are guilty and they're being prosecuted and pleading guilty and being found guilty in court and serving time and getting the money back out of them to the extent that we can, Tampon Tim releases statements pretending like he was a part of the effort to catch them. Yeah, it was a great partnership we had with the federal government to stop all of the... Wait a second, you told me Nick Shirley was a white supremacist for exposing this. In fact, here is a little bit of Nick Shirley talking to Ron Johnson yesterday on that subject. Ron Johnson's also good. We like Ron Johnson. Here we go.
7: I mean, $700 million in cash flowing out of the Minneapolis airport back to... You know, countries in Africa. Have either of you gentlemen kind of investigated the foreign sourcing or an organization of a lot of this fraud? I mean, we're opening it up to foreign governments to fund their own operations.
8: Well, yeah, it's been proven that a lot of the money in suitcases that left Minnesota went back into the hands of people inside Somalia. And for instance, in New York City, where I just did an expose exposing this adult daycare fraud, nobody at these daycares actually knows who the owner is. A lot of them had just been hired within the past month. It's in Miami, you have the Cuban government running these DME companies that are fleecing and quite literally looting from Medicaid. A lot of foreign governments have infiltrated our Medicaid because it's so simple and so easy to defraud.
7: By the way, we know it's $700 million because government watched it go out. They let it go. They didn't even put the IRS on the case. You know, it's truly remarkable what we're allowing to happen here. So again, Mr. Chairman, I commend you, like Senator Ernst did, for holding this hearing, and you know, Ashley Moody. This is an incredibly important hearing, and it speaks volumes that only the ranking member showed up to, you know, denigrate Mr. Shirley's efforts. Quite honestly, that was why he showed up, and not one of them are here talking about these hundreds of billions, trillions of dollars worth of fraud.
6: You know, Nick Shirley is an inspiration to young Americans everywhere. You know, if you were sincere about loving your country, wanting to stop fraud, wanting to restore order, wanted to encourage young people to do great things, wouldn't you uphold Nick Shirley as an example of what's possible in our country?
9: Yes!
6: You know, you would celebrate him. You point to him and go, look at what this young man has done. A little bit of money, little small budget, gets a camera, just gets out there. Out on the street, walking door to door, talking to people, and bringing a great story, an important story, to the American people so we can fix this problem. You'd be using him as a motivator, right? That's not what the left is doing. They're demonizing him. They're attacking him for his skin color. They're saying he's a bigot for exposing all of this. The usual bag of tricks. And here's Nick Shirley talking about Tampon Tim Walls, who straight up had to drop out of his own reelection campaign for governor because of the scandal that he's allowed to proliferate in his state. Let me see if I can actually get the audio to play. It's quite the setup, and then all of a sudden it doesn't play. I'll say,
8: by exposing the fraud, I actually also exposed the politicians and media and media who worked for years to cover it up. Governor Tim Walz labeled my work as white supremacy and called me a far-right delusional conspiracy theorist. Meanwhile, he dropped out of re-election, and he even said he has ended his political career. Now the highest government-funded daycare in Minnesota has pleaded guilty to daycare fraud,
6: right,
8: and the largest autism bust in America history has been exposed. Where is Tim Walz in the media now? It just so happens that over 80% of the fraud committed in Minnesota is by the Somali population.
6: Look, I mean, Tampon Tim pretended that he was involved with the bus. He's like, we're just trying to find out who's committing all this fraud around here. You're the reason this is happening. Keith Ellison is the reason this is happening. Let's be honest. Those two men, they stink to high heaven. Keith Ellison is on camera, on audio, telling fraudsters that political donations will make their problems go away. What are we to do with that? Now, one would assume that the answer to that is both of these guys deserve to be in jail. They should be prosecuted for this. If you're aiding and abetting frauds against the American taxpayer, well, then why shouldn't you be held accountable for what you've done? Boy, I tell you what, I want to thank you for keeping Tim Walz out of the White House. Thank you so much for doing that. That's a big deal. Can you imagine? He's already screwed up Minnesota. Can you imagine if we gave him more power over the rest of the country? Kamala and Walz? Ugh. It'd be a disaster. It'd be an unmitigated disaster. We had enough with President Otto Penn and Governor Walz. But man, it's crazy. It's just really crazy. So thank you to Nick Shirley. Thank you to James O'Keefe for doing all this. You know, that O'Keefe video exposing that woman, that Brenda, what was it, Brenda Brown? Yeah, Brenda Brown handing out cash to voters. This is what it sounded like at the time. I have that audio. Here is James O'Keefe. This was released back in May. With Brenda Brown just handing out cash. Apparently they were handing out cigarettes, cash, just buying votes. And so as we go into tonight's speech from the President of the United States, I want you to keep this one in mind. Because we just heard the media in the White House press briefing go, there's no evidence of any voter fraud or anything going on. Oh, really?
10: The petitioner, Brenda Brown, hands cash money to the homeless person, not only for signing the California ballot initiative, but also as payment for them to register to vote.
11: Now, because you haven't registered, I need to register you so I can get paid, too. Okay, you guys, I need to get paid.
10: That is a federal felony, and it didn't just happen once. It happened over and over and over again. We personally witnessed and covertly filmed this happening at least 28 times over the span of our investigation, and that is just in Los Angeles. Many of the homeless have zero understanding of what it is that they're actually signing.
12: But what is that petition for? You know
13: the petition for?
10: The petitioners instruct the homeless to enter made-up addresses like Pinocchio Lane.
14: What do I put as my address?
15: Yeah, just put up. You live on Pinocchio Lane.
14: Oh, you can just fake it.
12: Oh, good.
10: And all of this occurring just outside the front doors of shelters and NGOs such as Weingart Center.
6: Yep, that's typical stuff. The Democrats, they'll leave you in squalor and exploit you for a dollar. More ahead on The Vince Show.
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25: We talk a lot here about ultra-processed foods and the many ways in which they can negatively impact your health. They've been linked to weight gain, obesity, type 2 diabetes, cardiovascular disease, even cancer. And now a new study out of UCSF found that high ultra-processed food intake was associated with something called intramuscular fat, which is exactly what it sounds like. That's fat inside your muscles, which can cause them to become weaker. Now, in this particular study, the researchers noticed more wear and tear and pain in people's knees because of weakened thigh muscles. Cutting back on ultra-processed foods isn't easy. The CDC estimates at least half the calories in our diet come from ultra-processed foods. But if you're looking to eat cleaner, cutting out sugar-sweetened beverages, that may be the best number one thing you can do to try and get started. I'm Dr. Sanjay Gupta, helping you live a better life.
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6: Over at Semaphore, reporter Shelby Talcott. I know Shelby. She's a very sweet person. She writes today that sources familiar with the situation tell her they expect Trump's speech tonight to touch on, among other election integrity-related issues, an alleged Maduro plan. Maduro. This things are getting it. Maduro. Where's Maduro at? Where'd he go? Well, that's right. He's in custody in the United States. To a plan to manipulate Venezuela's elections that the administration will argue exposed risks to the U.S. system. Venezuela's connection to voting machines, the subject of long-running concerns among Trump allies dating back to the 2020 election. Alongside his speech, the president may also declassify a number of reports dating from 2020 to 2026 related to election security per sources. Standard caveats with Trump apply. His speech may change, and he's known to go off script, etc. I'm sorry, Shelby, we call that the weave. That's the weave that you're talking about. The White House has not been commenting on the comments of Trump's address. Yeah, okay, so we'll see. We'll see how good our source is on this subject, and we await the president on it entirely tonight. Now, from the Democrats are whack jobs files, I've got the whip of the House, Catherine Clark. She's kind of a sleeper whack job, Jim. I feel like we every so often she comes up in the news and she's saying something completely psychotic. And I'm going, why don't we know her name as well as we know this crazy Adam Schiff, old pencil neck? Maybe she just doesn't have a great nickname from the president or something yet. But Catherine Clark today was asked a question by Alison Steinberg with Lindell TV, who's constantly asking these great questions. About why Catherine Clark refers to those of us who want border security as, quote, MAGA extremists. What's that about? I'm a MAGA extremist for wanting a secure border. Listen to this answer.
2: Hi, Whip Clark. You recently made a comment on X about MAGA extremists who are rapidly anti-immigrant, kneecapping healthcare and the economy. Can you elaborate on that, how anti-immigration wanting to secure our borders impacts the economy negatively?
7: Everybody wants secure borders, but the mass deportation, the killings by ICE, ask any person who's in construction of houses how it's going. Ask farmers how it's going with their workforce. Ask anybody in healthcare who can't find a nursing home because MAGA wants to deport Haitian TPS holders who supply 15%?
2: Well, it's temporary, right? It should only be temporary, but they've been here indefinitely.
6: Hold on a second. We need to exploit foreign nationals at rock bottom wages at the expense of American workers. Don't cut off my ability to exploit human beings from around the planet for the interests of my donors. Are you serious? Yes, she is. This is the Democrat Party talking point. We need kind of the entire existence of the Democrat Party is how can we exploit you? How can we exploit you for labor?
7: Are the conditions in Haiti? We're not even allowed to travel there as Americans.
6: I thought Haiti was great.
7: Let's put the economy first.
2: What about Americans first, though?
7: Yes.
2: But these are illegal aliens.
7: What's illegal about TPS? Nothing.
2: They need to go back because it's a temporary order.
6: Yeah, when we revoke your status, it's time to go, you know. When you go to visit somebody's house and the party has concluded, what next? I'm staying. What do you mean you're staying? Get the hell out of my house. It was a fine party, but you know it's come to an end. It's time to go. And when we open our doors as a country, we're very generous. We let whack jobs like Ilhan Omar in. We're a very generous country. At some point, it's time to go. And by the way, Ilhan, come here, sweetheart. It's time to go. It's time to go. You married your brother. That's not allowed. We don't do that. That's out. That's completely out. You should be out. I'll be back with you tomorrow. We've got a lot to talk about. The president's big address tonight. I'll be breaking it down on the Vince podcast in the morning. Rumble.com/Vince. 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
25: As someone who's been married nearly 25 years, I'll tell you, there's a lot of great things about having a spouse. And according to a new study out of the University of Miami Health System, marriage might even be linked to a lower risk of cancer. Why? Well, the researchers said people who are married are less likely to engage in risky behavior. They're more likely to get a nudge to go to regular preventive medicine appointments and screenings. And they have a partner to share the load of family obligations, household chores, and finances. No one is saying you should get married in the pursuit of better health. But if you are single, how can you build a strong support system to maybe get some of these same benefits? Do your own research, find out what's important, and then hold members of your squad accountable and let them hold you accountable as well. That can provide a lot of support. I'm Dr. Sanjay Gupta, helping you live a better life.
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29: 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And I'll break down what the president had to say, both about Iran and election integrity, and more importantly, find out what you think.
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30: New U.S. strikes on Iran. I'm Lisa Brady, Fox News. Central Command just confirming another round on top of three waves of airstrikes yesterday.
31: And while CENTCOM says this is the fifth straight night of airstrikes, really they've been going on for more than a week, going back to July 7th when President Trump made the decision to ramp up this conflict and turn it back into a major military operation.
30: Fox's Lucas Tomlinson in Tel Aviv. The U.S. accuses Iran of violating a ceasefire agreement by attacking commercial ships in the Strait of Hormuz. Iran threatening to close another strait at the entrance to the Red Sea if President Trump follows through with plans to attack power plants next week, unless Iran returns to the negotiating table. Iran could be part of the president's address to the nation tonight, but White House spokeswoman Caroline Levitt confirms the focus will be election integrity and says evidence-backed findings will be released. Levitt also says the president is aware of reports about a teleprompter operator accused of making tens of thousands of dollars by placing bets on what the president will say in speeches.
32: There are very strict ethical requirements required by all staffers and officials here at the White House, and if they are violated, people will pay consequences for that, as you're seeing with this case.
30: She says the teleprompter staffer is now on unpaid administrative leave. Vehicle stops by ICE will continue, the White House making that clear. However, an ICE source tells Fox at least one body camera must be on. A pause had been planned after two deadly shootings during immigration enforcement operations within a week, but the president says the stops are an important tool. House Minority Leader Hakeem Jeffries.
33: We believe in a safe and a strong and a secure border. We also believe at the same time that immigration enforcement in this country should be fair, just, and humane. That's not what's taking place right now.
30: Well, the White House says a rollout of body cams to all ICE field offices is slower than planned, blaming Democrats for a government shutdown that affected funding. 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
9: Increasing cloud cover this afternoon, a bit of a breeze gusting up to 25 or 30 miles per hour. Could see some showers and storms up in the mountains, maybe a few sprinkles down here later this evening. Otherwise dry, high still in the upper 80s. For the KKTV 11 Alert Weather, I'm meteorologist Kevin Bloomberg.
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29: That was Bruce Vidina. And do you know something? I mean, when he came into the studio to record that, I mean, you hear these, right? You hear Oz do it. You hear Tig do it. Mike McGrath. Oh, my God. Do you know how honored I am to start my show with those guys at the Pledge of Allegiance? And I've had people say, Richard, Pledge of Allegiance is kind of dated. You might want to try to rethink that. All I know is I hear somebody like Bruce or, like I said, Mike McGrath, Tig, Oz, it just gets me off in exactly the right mood. And some days I need that. Is today one of those days? Well, not necessarily, but let me give you a couple of for instances here so that you have a good idea of what we're talking about. And it might be a better idea to say, well, Richard, what are you not talking about? Because this is in the nature. It's not open phones. I do not do open phones. Don't even think I do open phones. I don't do open phones. It's in the nature of open phones, which is kind of a sneaky way to say, well, we'll start out as open phones, and if it doesn't go in the direction I want, then we'll tap the brakes and go in the direction I want. It's like saying, well, you can drive the car for a little bit, but I'm going to stand right, I sit right next to you, and if I see that you're not driving right, I'm going to reach over and grab the dang wheel. I don't think I have a problem with that with you. Let me give you an example here. And I guess it's just real life, right? So I'm driving on the interstate southbound, I-25, and I get to that walkway over the I-25. It's kind of between Bijou and Uinta. I'm not sure exactly what it is, but where the tennis courts used to be in the park there. And I don't know. I was too busy literally giving them the finger. Yeah, you were the guy driving by with his hand out the window flipping us off? In fact, I was. Because they had a couple of big signs and then an American flag up there, right? Because they're so patriotic. ICE killed a couple more or something like that. ICE continues to kill, continues to murder, etc. All right, so I'm thinking, well, they obviously care about people and human beings. I wonder just how much they care about, I don't know, Sheridan Gorman, Lake and Riley, the list is long, right? In fact, there are actually so many angel families that I decided to talk about a little bit today because I wanted to do exactly what I'm saying. And that is, you say you care about people, but you only care about the people who get shot because they're either committing a crime or they're wanted for committing a crime or they're so, you know, look, I hate that a family's got to put up with it, but they're so damn stupid. Why are you running from the cops or ICE or Border Patrol or anything else? Everybody talks about, well, you know, I'm a minority, so I have to have the talk. Is the talk ever, because I didn't have to have the talk. And I didn't have anybody give me the talk. I didn't need anybody to give me the talk and say, you know what, when you get stopped, be respectful. No, sir. Yes, sir. Etc. If you ever think that there's something, you know, that they might be doing wrong or whatever, deal with it later on in court, not out by the side of the road. I've told you this story about me getting stopped for DUI, and I wasn't DUI. I didn't argue about it on the side of the road. I went to court, stood up in front of the judge, walked him through it, and he tossed the case out. And he should have. And I don't begrudge, incidentally, that was a sheriff's department, and I don't begrudge the deputy for doing what he thought was the right thing. And that was, I didn't get arrested for DUI. I went through a red light. Oh, gosh, I have to tell a story. So real quickly, a friend of mine used to be in a band with. He was in Nashville, and he spent, I don't know, like 15 years playing for a lot of major musical acts, right? And he was in a band that was performing out at Cowboys, wanted to see me. So I went out to see him at Cowboys. I literally had a beer there, right? And there was some little place that was down near security. He's like, well, let's go down there. I think he had met a young lady who said, why don't we go there and have a drink? And she wanted to showcase him to her friends at the bar or something. I don't know, whatever. Go down there. And, you know, I'm just polite. And I don't even think I had a drink down there. But in any event, I get ready to leave and I pull up and there's a red light. And I'm sitting and I'm sitting. I literally sat for 2 or 3 minutes, which I'm not going to do it again, but I've done this before where you don't think 2 or 3 minutes is very long. But if you just stand here, look at your watch and say, okay, starting now, if I did that now, it would seem like forever. And it seems like that when you're sitting out there. So I look this way and I look that way. I don't see any traffic. I couldn't even see a headlight on 83. I think it is. I couldn't even see a headlight. So I'm like, okay, well, I just pulled ahead and went through the, as soon as I did that, red and blue lights and bam. And I'm not going to tell you that that was, you know, some sort of a trap or whatever. It may have been, for all I know, or it may have just been, you know, he got there and he was looking for people who may be driving drunk. I don't want them on the road. So I'm okay. Pulled me over and I'm okay. I mean, I guess I was a little bit miffed because he's like, well, can you step out of the car? We're going to do stupid human tricks. And I did say something like, so I'll do it, but why are we doing it? And I said, is there like alcohol in my breath or something? He goes, yeah, that was the alcohol in the breath. I'm like, okay, pretty sure it wasn't. But even if it was, so I do the stupid human tricks. And of course, I'm an athlete, or in those days I was great. I looked like one of the flying Walendas walking the line there on the side of the road. If you, I guess you'd have to, it's a generational thing. The Flying Willendas. David's pretty entertained by that. I thought it was actually pretty good. The Flying Willendas. So it just means I'm straight as can be. And this is a family that used to do circuses and stuff. And truly, the grandfather, Carl, would walk across a tightrope from one skyscraper to the other. I don't remember how high it was, but then he also walked across, I don't think it was the Grand Canyon, but something like the Grand Canyon. He walked across that. Niagara Falls. I mean, these are, and I actually had a couple of these people on my show one time. All to say that I passed a human stupid tricks, and he just gave me a ticket for running the red light. I went in, and we went from there. But nobody had to tell me, well, Richard, when he pulls you over for running a red light or he thinks that you got a DUI, or when you were younger and you and your friends were in high school and you got stopped, believe it or not, they stopped us for a curfew violation. Can you imagine anybody doing that now? I don't know that there's a city in America that would do that. But, yep, we were driving around and Blanca Trevino was driving. I think we were pulled over because she was pretty cute. But we went down to the police station. Everybody sat around the police station till our parents came and got us. I felt pretty bad about that. But there was no idea that we're going to try to run whatever. So, and I'm not saying that these people who have run from ICE or from police deserve to be killed. However, don't do that and you have no problem. If you're on social media like I am, it's a daily occurrence for you to see something on TikTok, on Instagram, on X, or somewhere else where you've got a person who just refuses to get out of the car. And a lot of times it's, you know, DUI, get pulled over for this. Nope, I'm not getting out of the car. Why do you want me to get out of the car? And then this, bring a supervisor. I want to see your chief of police or whatever. Folks, I'm telling you, it's not going to work. So don't even do it. Don't even do it. If you think it's a bad stop or something, then go to court, have the officer show the camera footage, and you go from there. Now, that'll bring us up to something here and a problem with regard to how many cameras are out there or not on ICE, etc. They've got their big thing up there that says, you know, ICE is still killing people. Well, they're shooting at people who are fleeing from them. One of the last incidents, the guy feared that this person was going to be a danger to others. And, you know, we had that happen here in Colorado Springs. I'm not going to go through those cases. And it's not because they're not convenient, right? It's because my bigger point here is something else. So what I thought last night was, okay, maybe I'll just print out a couple of lists of all of the angel families and some people who were killed by people who are here in the country illegally. And I'll go up and hand this to these people and interview them. And I don't know, maybe next time I see it, I'll do it. I was pretty sure I was a little bit too angry to do that very effectively. So I sit here this morning, I'm like, you know what, I'm just going to tell people this story. And what I'm going to do is I'm going to say, okay, so here are the two cases, Maine and Texas, that these folks are talking about. And here are all of the other angel families that have been prominent in the past year or two. I sit down in the studio, fire up my computer, take a look at my search engine, and the end is going to come here in a minute. Because I don't know if shocked is the right word, but I was pretty stunned at what I saw or didn't see. If you'd like to guess, you can guess while we take a short break. And then David, being as smart as he is, explained to me why I should not have been surprised or disappointed. We'll pick it up there. It is Open Phones. We'll talk about everything from Danielle Neuschwanger. We're going to be talking about scammers, that ICE thing, our train, Coco, our train. Jeez, what the hell's wrong with these people? I want a train. I'd love to have a train. The question is, will it work? Is it too expensive? And could you have a better damn name than Coco? Or the stupid, goopy 1970s Sesame Street logos that you're going to have? Yes. Am I going to vote against a train because it's not cool enough? Cool is a big factor in life, in case you don't know. And if you know what? If you don't know that, you're probably not very cool. Short break back after this.
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17: A better life with Dr. Sanjay Gupta.
18: You know, it's funny, when I think back to what the typical American dinner looked like when you and I were kids, there's usually some kind of meat featured at the center of the plate. Vegetables are there, but often thought of as a side dish. More and more, though, we are coming to realize that a plant-based diet, with little or no meat even, is going to be a healthier way to eat for just about everyone. New study out of the University of Hawaii Cancer Center found that eating a high-quality plant-rich diet that includes whole grains, vegetables, and fruits may prevent cognitive impairment even when people start that diet in their late 50s and 60s. Yeah, it's important to make sure you're getting enough protein, fats, complex carbohydrates. Just because you cut out or even cut back on meat, though, is not a license to eat whatever you want. Focus on eating whole, real foods. I'm Dr. Sanjay Gupta, helping you live a better life.

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1: All right, so I had to get up to speed on the two recent incidents where ICE was trying to stop a vehicle and apparently detain somebody inside the vehicle. One happening in Maine, the other one down in Houston. I'll go into some details on that in a bit. I can tell you, if you want a takeaway, probably the biggest takeaway is this, and I don't like that this is a big takeaway, because after Renee Good up there in Minneapolis, we were only able to ascertain that the officer feared for his life because he had a vehicle coming at him, and he only had that because we had his perspective, not from a body cam, but from his cell phone, all right? And I know that early on, I've talked about this a bunch of times, early on, they didn't have enough body cams to go around. Okay, well, they should have done this. I mean, I know there's pressure to start deporting people, but that happens, then I'm like, well, good. At least now everybody's going to have a body cam, and we're not going to have, but well, hold on. No body cam. What do you mean no body cam? I mean, we're looking at ring footage from the neighborhood and stuff. You don't have a body cam by now? I don't know where. I mean, I do know all the money that goes to fraudulent Somalis maybe could have bought a lot of body cams. But so they've shut down trying to apprehend people in vehicles and stopping vehicles. President Trump says, nope, get back to doing that as quickly as you can. And we're not going to take that away. That's an effective enforcement measure, and we're not going to take it away. I'm glad to hear that. On the other hand, what I wanted to do today was, well, here are, you know, the liberal ones. They're concerned about these two lives. Okay, I get it. But I don't know enough details to be too judgmental on it, because even pulling up the latest information from 10 hours ago did not give me enough information for me to say, well, the officers were justified or not, whatever. Because one of them is saying, well, feared for people that, you know, this person was fleeing. He feared for other people. Why? Don't know that. All right, so I'm going to reserve judgment for it. But when I put in, and I used Google this time, a simple search, Angel Family, I put in Lakin, L-A-K-I-N, and I put Sheridan, S-H-E-R-I-D-A-N, because it's Sheridan Gorman. She was the young lady shot in the head and killed at the beach near Northwestern by an illegal alien. And then the other one, Lakin Riley, I mean, my gosh, she's been around forever. TDA down there, she's going to go jogging in Florida, beats the hell out of wanted to sexually assault her, beats the hell out of her. She struggles. And there, and remember Joe Biden, you had, to her credit, Marjorie Taylor Greene was say his name as he was her name as Biden was walking in. Oh, I'll say it. I know it. And he says Lincoln Riley. And then you wonder why we get ticked off at you people. So I sit down and I just want to pull up a list of maybe 10 Angel families and victims of all these illegals. And what, to my wondering eyes, should not appear is nothing. Just like a paragraph, and that was about it. Generally describing what an angel family is. And then I thought, well, maybe if I just put in Sheridan and Lakin, it'll give me a list of like 10 people or whatever. No, it gave me three paragraphs. And it was only because it prompted Lakin Riley and Sheridan Gorman. And I came in and I told David, I'm like, what the hell? I mean, then they wonder why we're, you know, we don't trust the bias, not just in the media, but Wikipedia is biased. If you don't think so, the woman who's in charge of Wikipedia is in charge of NPR. I'll tell you something, all right? David, did you explain to me, well, Richard, you had unreasonable expectations about AI, that search.
2: AI, what it does is it marginalizes everything that it reads, and it reads about a few thousand articles on whatever topic you're looking for, and summarizes all those into usually about a paragraph. And most of the time, it only goes about 3 months back, so it won't do heavy research for you unless you tell it to.
1: You know what? Then I'll apologize to everybody. It's my fault, and I'll tell you why it's my fault. Because I decided too late to talk about this. I could have decided to talk about this last night and had last night and early this morning to drill down on it instead of trying to rely on AI. But it was literally, I decided to do this about an hour ago, half hour ago, whatever. Here's what I'm willing to talk about today. You want to talk about ICE? Because just because you have two unfortunate incidents here doesn't mean I want ICE, Border Patrol, law enforcement in any fashion to quit doing what they're doing. But Richard, that makes no sense. Oh, really? So if we took your logic, which is if you have a couple of people who die at the hands of ICE, and we're supposed to have ICE put out of business, quit having people stop vehicles, leave people who are here illegally alone, and all of the rest. That's your logic, because we had two dead bodies over here, right? So by that logic, once we had two dead Americans with angel families at the hands of people who are here illegally, we should have what? Everybody, drum roll, let's raise your hands, do it at the same time. Yes, you in the back. Yes, shut down the border. How many dead people did we need before we had to shut down the border? And the answer is, for Democrats, there was no number. It would just go on and on and on and on. There was no number. Because they never came to the point where we're going to shut down the border. They came to the point where they wanted, for political advantage, to say, well, we proposed some things that would have shut the border down, but you know, we just couldn't get that through. Well, no, you could have shut it down all by yourself. Can I prove it? Yeah, President Trump did that as soon as he got into office. I just looked at the time. Let's take a short break. Go to news with Jim Arthur. Talk when we come back.
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3: I'm Jim Arthur in the KVOR 24-7 News Center. An update on the Aspen Acres fire. The Custer County Sheriff's Department said this morning residents will be allowed to return home who live in the area designated on fire maps as C5C and C9A. Those areas have been moved to pre-evacuation status. Officials say fire activity increased on the southwest side of the fire Wednesday as the winds picked up. The fire is just shy of 100,000 acres with 36% containment. And several property owners in Pueblo and Custer County filed a lawsuit Wednesday that alleges equipment owned by San Isabel Electric was a factor in the start of the Aspen Acres fire. The suit says a witness saw a tree leaning on a power line on June 29th, and a second witness reportedly videotaped a fire burning under and near a power line.

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1: Partly cloudy, breezy, and hot, highs in the upper 80s. I'm Jim Arthur. 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
5: A better life with Dr. Sanjay Gupta.
6: When we talk about how much exercise someone should get, current guidelines call for about 150 minutes of moderate intensity exercise or 75 minutes of vigorous intensity exercise every week. New study out of the UK makes a strong case for vigorous exercise if and when you can do it. Now, researchers determined that even little bursts of vigorous exercise can significantly reduce someone's risk of 8 different diseases: dementia, type 2 diabetes, fatty liver disease, chronic respiratory disease, chronic kidney disease, immune-mediated inflammatory diseases, major cardiovascular events, and atrial fibrillation. We're not talking about complicated training programs here. Just work with what you can into your everyday life. If you are breathless and unable to speak in complete sentences, then you've hit the mark. I'm Dr. Sanjay Gupta, helping you live a better life.
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9: Increasing cloud cover this afternoon, a bit of a breeze gusting up to 25 or 30 miles per hour. Could see some showers and storms up in the mountains, maybe a few sprinkles down here later this evening. Otherwise dry, high still in the upper 80s. For the KKTV 11 Alert Weather, I'm meteorologist Kevin Bloomberg.
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13: On Tuesdays, I sit down. Ed David's with us with Barb Schlinker as well. Prepare her show for Saturday. You can listen to myself and Barb and then David behind the scenes Saturday from 11 until noon. It's an hour of the very latest. You can tell we do it every week, right? The very latest information when it comes to buying or selling homes. Barb Schlinker. So what's the deal with her? Well, I don't think the week goes by that we don't talk about a veteran. In fact, she was talking about a 90-year-old veteran yesterday. You can listen to it on Saturday. And I think part of the reason she has so much respect is she's a veteran. She's got a son who's active duty. Is that pertinent to buying and selling homes? It is. It is. Because a lot of times people will buy a home here. They're posted somewhere here. They think they're going to be here a little bit longer. And it turns out they're not. Then they've got a dilemma. Do they rent it and rent long distance and try to keep a handle on that? Or do they sell it? Most times people want to sell it. So what are you going to do?

0: well, you're going to go with somebody who understands what you're going through right then. And Barb has got all kinds of ways to solve financial problems. One of the biggest ones she talks about, Catch 22. So you found a house that you want to buy. It's a new one or it's been on the market, but you have to sell your home first. Now, trying to get both of those sales to be at the exact same time, in the same room, at the same conference table, at the same agency, and everything goes like smooth as can be, and you walk out with your money, that, I don't know if that's ever happened. It's not likely to happen. So what do you need? You need somebody like Barb who can help do what she can to make things work so that you're not living in a hotel for 3 months or trying to, you know, stay with relatives or whatever. Give her a call. She's seen this stuff before. She sold 3,000 homes. When you sell 3,000 homes, you've seen a lot of various scenarios. All right. So I give you a couple of things that we can talk about here today. It's not going to be all about ICE, but there is a scam that's going around today. And I saw somebody on X who was talking about it. And it's a very convincing scam. On the other hand, I knew somebody who was in the middle of getting scammed like this, and I called up a friend of mine, a former prosecutor, put my daughter on the on the phone, and nope, that's not true. That's not true. That's not true. This is a scam. Pay no attention. And so there are a ton of scams out there. We're not going to do a show on scams today, but I wanted to mention it. Because I'm pretty sure each and every one of us has had an opportunity to be a victim. Right here, if you're watching on Facebook, every day, this lights up at one point or another throughout the day. And Karen wants to talk to me about my loan. It's been approved, but I have no loan out there. But, well, Richard, shouldn't you just call back and say you have no loan there? No, because I've ignored this literally for at least a month, and they just keep calling. So what I'd like to find out from you, though, is other scams that are out there. And just shoot me a text and say, Richard, it's this or this or this. And we'll do it someday because I don't want anybody to fall prey. Because some of these are very effective scams. And if you think it's just somebody who's, well, they're not very alert anymore, no. There are people who are sharp as can be, but some of these things are pretty convincing. So we've got that. If you'd like to carry over the crime thing from yesterday, we were talking about how the city would like to hire 6 security guards and put them on that South Nevada Boulevard to try to make it, you know, they can't arrest people. They're not police. But to take care of the problems with drugs and alcohol and homeless and people are panhandling and all the rest, I think $495,000 is what they were looking at. But that got me thinking. Actually, it was Dave Donaldson yesterday who said, well, what about the other parts of town that have got problems? What are we going to do about them? And then that, to me, says we ought to have a bigger conversation just about crime in the entire city and make it safest city in America. In fact, I was talking behind the scenes with some people about that yesterday. But one of the questions is, so where are some of these areas where you don't feel safe, either living there or going out shopping? I need to go to the store at 9 o'clock at night. No, that's not a good idea. Because you live there, or you know people who live there, and I think, you know, I'll take your word on this kind of thing. Lindsey Graham, I've got some thoughts on that, but I will tell you, there are just people who, you know this, I'm not, you know, I think being disrespectful because it's all over online. Gay this, gay that, never married, never girlfriend, this. I don't care. Why do I care? Well, because he could be blackmailed. Oh, really? Well, first of all, that assumes that he wasn't celibate, which I don't know that that's necessarily true or false. But on the other hand, with it, which as much as it's been out here, rumors all the time, over and over and over again, I just don't think it'd be much of a surprise. And I just don't care. I don't care. If he's a pedophile, now I care, right? But I guess my point is this. So guess who is the person who's trotting out that thing over and over and over again? Well, it must be, you know, Make America Great Again people or Republicans or, you know, conservatives or Christian conservatives, right? Because of the whole homophobia thing or something. No, it's not. It's Democrats, liberals. I don't know. They just hate the guy. So that's what they put out there. And look, I'm looking at things here. Yeah, you're not supposed to be speaking ill of the dead, but already Ukraine, he's a warmonger and all this stuff. We're not doing that today. If we ever want to talk about that, we can do it a little bit further from the event. Now, for the ICE vehicle stops, Steve, hang on a second here, because I'm going to get you right after this. Let's go to Fox News. Christina Coleman's going to help us. ICE agents being instructed now to end most vehicle stops over the entire nation, right? Fox's Christina Coleman is going to explain that that does not mean everyone that they're targeting is now all of a sudden off of the hook. Christina Coleman.
1: ICE will still conduct vehicle stops for those considered to be the most egregious targets with serious or violent criminal histories. This comes after the two fatal ICE-involved shootings in Maine and Texas that happened within a week. Border Czar Tom Holman says the change is temporary. In Maine, DHS said ICE agents were surveilling an address for a person for a final removal order from the country. When ICE tried to stop the vehicle driven by someone coming from that address, DHS says the vehicle attempted to flee the scene and, fearing for public safety, an officer discharged his weapon.
0: So here's the thing. Actually, the Fox tag, President Trump's been pushing his campaign of deportations during his run for president. When he took office, at least seven people have been allegedly killed by ICE agents since 2025. We know some of those names, right? Renee Good and a bunch of others. But so here's the thing. Is my logic sound that if they're going to say, because even if the number was seven, I'm not going to concede that, but even if we concede that the number was seven that have been killed by ICE, then they want to be done with everything to do with ICE, shut it all down. So as soon as there were seven angel families and there had been seven people in this country had been raped, murdered, whatever, we were going to shut the border down. That didn't work with Biden. It wasn't going to work with Harris. Remember, she was the border czar. Steve, you're on 740 KBUR. What do you have, Steve?
2: Richard, you don't seem to understand that there's a difference between the government's secret police killing innocent people and bad guys killing innocent people. You seem to think that those things are equal in scope. And that is just incomprehensible to a person who wants to trust our government and thinks our government should be there to help us. There are always bad guys, but we shouldn't think that the government is bad guys. You talked about seven people being killed by ICE.
0: Allegedly.
2: More than 50 people have died in ICE custody this year. You don't even talk about that. Those deaths are meaningless to you.
0: All right, let me thank you for the call. You lost me at secret police. Do I believe there are secret police in the United States? Well, if there were, that would be more to do with probably deep state actors who might want to intimidate or blackmail or eliminate folks, but that's not coming from ICE or the FBI or the CIA. It's not coming from ICE, let's put it that way. As for other agencies and going back how long, I can't comment on all of that. But I'm not delusional in the fact that you can't see the difference between the two. This isn't like an assassination squad from ICE who went out there. And I got to tell you what. Oh, gosh, I'm going to get in trouble. So if we knew in that house, Steve, that there was a person, is evil, Otis Tool, Ted Bundy evil, a pedophile, rape little kids, murder women, and everything depraved you can think of, that person's in that house, and he's probably done it 50 times. And if we were to have a trial over and over and over again, he'd be convicted. Some states, he'd get the death penalty. Let's save some time. Let's have our secret police out here, and when he comes out to get in his car and go rape some other kid, boom, he's gone. What happened? I don't know. I was a sniper over here, and I was just cleaning my rifle, and the damn thing went off. This is horrible, Steve, but I'm getting in trouble for saying this. But you know, if the question is that I don't want people who are rapists and pedophiles and raping little kids on the planet, I don't. And if there were a secret police, those would be and there's not, but those would be the types of people that probably would have it coming. And do we know? See, here's the problem, Steve. Do you know what the situation was with these people for sure? Because I don't know. Even when you go to Minneapolis, they start protesting simply because ICE shows up somewhere. They have no idea if the person they're trying to apprehend had done some of those vile, horrible crimes on the planet, because they don't care. And why is that, Steve? Because those lives don't matter. It is only somehow who people who die while incarcerated by ICE or, you know, the federal, state government, whatever, those lives... Steve, I'm not going to put you back on, but think about it and shoot me a text. Tell me why those lives matter more than the lives of, well, let's just do this one. Sheridan Gorman, 18-year-old Loyola student, tragically killed, you think? This is AI saying it. In March 2026, her mother, Jessica Gorman, became an outspoken advocate. She testified before Congress to criticize sanctuary city policies, arguing that her daughter's death was preventable. You think? Yeah. If the guy who shot and killed her daughter wasn't in the country, I can't say that on the entire planet it was preventable, but the crime would have taken place in another country, right? Instead of us importing the third world and becoming the third world, 719-715-0740.
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7: When we talk about how much exercise someone should get, current guidelines call for about 150 minutes of moderate intensity exercise or 75 minutes of vigorous intensity exercise every week. New study out of the UK makes a strong case for vigorous exercise if and when you can do it. Now, researchers determined that even little bursts of vigorous exercise can significantly reduce someone's risk of 8 different diseases: dementia, type 2 diabetes, fatty liver disease, chronic respiratory disease, chronic kidney disease, immune-mediated inflammatory diseases, major cardiovascular events, and atrial fibrillation. We're not talking about complicated training programs here. Just work with what you can into your everyday life. If you are breathless and unable to speak in complete sentences, then you've hit the mark. I'm Dr. Sanjay Gupta, helping you live a better life.
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2: 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Krueger Brothers, nope, they'll take care of it as well. If you have problems with siding, or how about remodeling? You need to do some remodeling. And I always think of that specifically when it comes to homes, because a lot of times home is designed for a small family, and then you need to put more people in there. Okay, we're going to remodel. But we had the big family home, but now we don't use it so much. Well, we're going to remodel so we can now have a studio over here and a little office over there. Or we've got people coming to live with us, or people coming back, went out into the world after college, marriage, came back to reset for a little bit of time. Your family, your business, you know what the best thing would be, but sit down with somebody from Krueger Brothers and have them walk you through what they can do to make your vision come true. And they've got all kinds of special programs in terms of payments that run through the summer. So whether it is roofing and you got hit by hail, they'll work with insurance companies. They're not some fly-by-night kind of place. Like I said, they've been here since 2009. Give them a call, 719-358-7053, 719-358-7053. The only place I would go to for remodeling or repairs as well. So let's get to text messages here real quickly. And I want to remind you that we're going to be talking about a big event. You've got groups here that have been filing lawsuits when it comes to your right and my right, as protected by the Constitution, to own firearms in Colorado and in the country. We're going to be talking with somebody who's a representative of that group. And they've got a big gala that's coming up, Colorado State Shooters Association. I sometimes jumble a couple of various words together here. Let's get to text messages. Here you are. All right, number one. Richard, keep speaking the truth, Richard. It is amazing how clueless people are. You know what? I have to tell you, it does to me as well. And it's kind of frustrating. You probably had this experience. In fact, make me feel good. If you've had this experience, just shoot me a text and say, yep, Richard, I've had that experience. The number is 719-715-0740. And the experience is you're now aggravated because somebody is sitting here, standing there, whatever, and they're saying something that you know is just not true. It's not true. And then you try to explain the truth to them, and they don't want to hear it. I mean, they don't want to hear it. And it's not just that they want to talk and they interrupt you before you're done. God knows I do that enough. And I apologize to anyone I've ever done that to. But each one of us, can you imagine if I just sat here down one morning, sit at the microphone, and I thought, well, I know more than everybody's listening to me. How would that be possible? I guarantee, I don't know what you did in life. I don't know how old you are, what your gender, what your race is, what your history is, your family, what. All I know is this. There are things that you know that I don't know. And I've always said, that's the beauty of talk radio, is I can learn things over the course of the program. And hopefully, if it's a good show, at the end of the program, you learn something during the course of it. Maybe, you know, want to hear a little bit more about it, do some research on it, etc. So in any event, thank you. And there is a freedom when you just speak the truth. I listen sometimes, not to speak ill of my brethren, but I listen to some people on radio, and the ring of truth is not there. What's there? Oh, people know what you want to hear. And it's like a politician. You want a politician who just tells you the truth, or do you want a politician who's going to tell you what they know you want to hear so that you'll vote for them? Or I'm going to tell you what you want to hear so you'll listen to me tomorrow. Well, I got faith that you and I are close enough when it comes to how we line up on things that you'll be listening tomorrow, even if there is something that you and I disagree on. And who knows? I may explain something to you. You may explain something to me. And the next day, we happen to agree on that. And that's why this Danielle Neuschwanger thing, you'll recall, she was running for governor. You'll recall that she didn't come out of the caucus and the assembly. It was Heidi Ginnall who came out for governor. And you'll recall that that wasn't good enough. Danielle Neuschwanger was convinced that she could be the governor, so she ran as a third party. And now she's saying, oh, don't vote for a third party. That's only going to hurt Danielle, help me again. You didn't want to hear that, even when it came from Tina Peters on this radio show. Is that a humble brag? Kind of. Hour two, straight ahead.

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20: A sixth night of airstrikes on Lisa Brady, Fox News. The latest wave of strikes on Iran launched this afternoon, even as White House spokeswoman Caroline Levitt says the president is always open to diplomacy.
21: Iran very much continues to talk to the United States of America and express that they want to make a deal with us because they are suffering devastating blows on behalf of our United States military.
20: Though publicly, Iran remains defiant, with a military spokesman calling it a red line for the U.S. to interfere. Fear in the Strait of Hormuz. The White House says a speech tonight will focus on election security and that no one should prejudge it.
22: The president plans to reveal newly declassified intelligence assessments about vulnerabilities to election systems during 2020.
21: It will shock you if you have an honest eye listening to the president tonight, and everything he is saying will be backed by facts and by evidence.
22: White House Press Secretary Caroline Levitt says President Trump will also remark on intensifying attacks on Iran and the economy. Top Senate Democrat Chuck Schumer warns tonight's speech is not about 2020.
23: It's about undermining the 2026 election before a single vote has been cast.
22: Dozens of recounts, court cases, and audits of the 2020 election have found no widespread fraud.
20: Fox's Jared Halpern at the White House. You can hear special coverage of the president beginning at 9 Eastern tonight at foxnewsradio.com. Federal safety investigators confirming the remains of several geese were found on the wreckage of a sightseeing helicopter that crashed in New York City last year, killing a family of five from Spain and the pilot. One witness telling the NTSB there were many big geese in the area just before that crash into the Hudson River, but the crash remains under investigation. Stocks finished low after a mixed session, the Dow down 105 at the bell. 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
29: When you need your body to perform, but some of your muscles are having trouble, other muscles can sometimes help compensate. This is a great thing short term, but long term it can lead to serious and even chronic aches and pains. So if you've got nagging stiffness or irritation somewhere, don't push through it. Try to figure out why it's happening and how you can correct it. Strength and conditioning specialist Dana Santa says performing exercises at a deliberate tempo makes it easier to notice when the wrong muscles are taking over and also gives the intended muscles a chance to engage before that compensation kicks in. Dana suggests that starting with primary movement patterns such as squatting, hinging, pushing, pulling, rotating, and core can help make compensation easiest to identify and to address. I'm Dr. Sanjay Gupta, helping you live a better life.
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8: Increasing cloud cover this afternoon, a bit of a breeze gusting up to 25 or 30 miles per hour. Could see some showers and storms up in the mountains, maybe a few sprinkles down here later this evening. Otherwise dry, high still in the upper 80s. For the KKTV 11 Alert weather, I'm meteorologist Kevin Bloomberg.
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12: All right, hour two. It's in the nature of open phones. Do I say the Munson thing? Yes. Do you know how much respect I have for people? Jimmy Butler, if you're out there, I don't know if you listen, but you're a stud. You've been a stud since Vietnam and before Vietnam, and aviator, and same thing, Mike McGrath and all the rest. I have not consulted them on this, but I think it's kind of offensive. We live in a high desert. You know what? It rains a lot of times in the afternoon. I used to spend summers out here when I was a little kid all the time. That's why I wanted to live out here. And over the course of the summer, you realize, well, it's probably going to rain this afternoon. But you also realize, yeah, it'll probably take an hour or two, and then it'll be blue skies again. Everything will dry up, and life goes on. Monsoon. We don't use the word that's like saying bison, when it's really a buffalo that tossed some guy 12 feet up in the air. It's a buffalo. But technically, it's bison? No. I mean, I know people are fighting that fight. I'm going to resist it every single time. So my proof would be, and I'm not a big CU fan, but my proof would be, is it the CU bison? No, it's not. Well, then I guess you're wrong. Monsoon, that's like Southeast Asia. Monsoon is like Vietnam. Whether it's just natural or we were altering the weather so that the Vietnamese couldn't fight so well in an artificial monsoon, and I'm not kidding about that. There's got to be something better than calling whatever, and I want whatever we're getting. I want the rain and everything. It's just monsoon's got an image, and Colorado's got enough problems already. We don't need to be messing with the image very much here. I did say before that we're going to be hearing from the Colorado State Shooting Association for two reasons. They've been filing some lawsuits on our behalf, and they've got a big gala that is coming up as well. And again, I think we now need to start reaching out to people. Primaries are behind us, and we now need to reach out to people who are hunters and people who own firearms and say, folks, If those two things are important to you, and they should be, then you need to come out and vote. No staying at home. Let's go back to text messages here. Democrat Congressional Representative Alyssa Slotkin. This comes from Turbo. And I will predict this, because Turbo's got a pretty good record. What do you say, David? 90%. I'm not going to give you too much here, Turbo, but I'd say probably 90%. Now watch, I'm going to read this and you're going to be 100% wrong, or 180 degrees wrong. Democrat Congressional Representative Alyssa Slotkin from Michigan said the suspected part out loud, quote, "It would be hard for any Democrat in any state to win any election," Slotkin said, of the Save America Act. That pretty well sums up the Democrats flooded the country with illegals and resist any form of accountable in voting reform. Turbo, you got a good record. It keeps going. You know what's interesting about her is I don't understand why people keep thinking that voting for somebody who worked for the CIA is a good idea. Well, but Mike Pompeo is exactly my, you know, example here. Yes, he fooled President Trump the first go-round, and he probably fooled me the first go-round, but it didn't take long for President Trump's second go-round. And people are going to say, well, it's just because Pompeo ran for president and Trump didn't like that. Well, I know President Trump. That might be part of it. But part of it might be, you know, the kind of thing where Pompeo sent the message to Tucker Carlson that maybe I'll just back off all this JFK stuff and keep his mouth shut. What? Yeah. Why do I do this? All right. Do you want to know how stupid I was? This is past tense stupid. So I voted for George Herbert Walker Bush. And he's a Republican. I would have voted for him anyway. But part of the reason I voted for him was I thought that after all of the CIA being involved with JFK and all of the rest of it, that if we had a president who had been in the CIA, then the CIA wouldn't be able to pull anything on him because he knows how things worked. I'm not even going to try to explain how stupid that logic was, because I think you can all see it. But that's whenever I see Slotkin saying anything, Turbo, that is the very first thing I think of. Ah, CIA. So why would somebody used to work for the CIA be in favor of bringing people into the country illegally so they could vote, or not having any election integrity? Now, apparently tomorrow the president's got a big press conference. People are kind of divided. Some people think he's going to go back to the 2020 election with a ton of proof. And then others say it's UFO, UAP. I can tell you this. If he goes back to the 2020 election, it doesn't matter how much proof he has. It really doesn't. We got this, you know, hard drive from Ukraine. We had this uplink from Italy. We had all Venezuela did this with them. It doesn't matter, because the mainstream media is never going to give any credibility to the idea that an election could even be stolen. You know what? Damn it. Let's do that. Get her ready. We'll get Ted Lieu and Kamala Harris. I'm trying to think who else was on there. It's about 2.5 minutes long, and it is drum roll, because you can play this on the podcast for your idiot friends who think, well, there's no such thing as stealing an election, and voter integrity just rests on these machines. These machines are great. Nobody could tamper with them. That's what you say now. But that's not what you were saying before. And trust me, Brennan is out there. Brennan is out there talking about how President Trump is getting ready to steal the midterm elections. When people said they will project onto you their sins, I think it probably took me a while to understand and to believe that, but I understand and I believe it. Let's get a Don in Monument. What is his batting average? Oh, he's about 85-89%, somewhere in through there. Dying in ICE custody is not the same as ICE causing their death, says Don in Monument. Do I need to elaborate, or do I need to ask Don to send something in that says, well, somebody died of an overdose while they were there, or withdrawal while they were there, or they got murdered while they were there? I mean, we understand that we've had some of these people in ICE detention centers or, you know, prisons, et cetera, and they get killed. And the people who kill, there's one guy, I'm sorry, but he had a cellmate who was a pedophile. And the guy would always talk about the things that he had done to little kids. And so the good cellmate, I'll call him, kept telling him, stop it. I want to hear this crap and don't do it. And the guy just, to needle him, kept saying these things. So one day, this people go down to the, you know, the communal center there to watch television. And the good cellmate goes down there and kills the pedophile. And he was going to get in trouble for killing. So you know how that goes. He's going to be in trouble for killing a pedophile. Put me on the jury, incidentally. But he thought, well, as long as I'm in trouble, I might as well go take care of that pedophile too, right? And I think Don makes a good point here. You don't just say that everybody who is in custody or in detention or whatever, well, it must be, you know, Department of Corrections' fault. It must be the sheriff's fault. It must be CSPD's fault. They have joint facilities now. But Don is a great point. Okay, well, this is interesting. When was the last time we had a good rain here in the afternoon? Is that because of climate change? You know, I don't know enough about climate change. Although, this is, you know what? I'll throw you a bone here. David shows me a photograph of Lake Mead. If you want to make the argument that there is something wrong with water, is it because of climate change? Is it because people are using too much of it? We're sending too much water to Arizona or whatever? You can debate, I guess, all of these things. But the truth of the matter is there's a world of difference between what calling it a lake doesn't even seem appropriate now. Lake Mead looks like now as opposed to before. Kenny, you're on 740 KVOR. Kenny, what do you have?
2: Good morning. Well, I think you're missing the point of his making a national address. This is not even just a national address. This is a global address that we're blowing up every country that utilized the Smartmatic machines. This goes back to my last conversation with you about Tina Peters. Trump said this could never, ever happen to a president again. So tell me why, if Biden was truly president, which I don't believe he was, that he didn't rescind or revise or revoke Executive Order 13848. And your assets get seized. But you have to bring the people, as I said, into the theater. That's why I don't think we're going to have a midterm election. They're going to have to clean up the system. Do you know how many counties we have alone? Let alone trying to get everything on a national level. So there may be a delay. Doesn't mean it's not going to happen. Might be a delay before it's delivered. But he's not going to let the Democrats continue in their behavior. And don't forget, Space Force has caught every single thing since what you talked about, Italy and the servers. And when they arrested Maduro from Venezuela, you think he didn't spill the beans? You think the CIA is not freaking out right now? You think that they don't understand what's coming their way and they know they can't stop us? So tell me one thing before I let you go, because I know you got to go. Department of War on their social media site have been putting up things that I've seen people put up from the Q forum that everyone thinks is a bunch of nonsense, like patriots are in control and nothing can stop what is coming and trust the plan. So you're telling me that the 200 generals that Trump debated against Lindsey Graham and Jeb Bush back in 2016, 2017, when he said power is going to return back to the people, they have to clean the system up. So what does Trump do? Let's get the Save America Act blowing through society in our country and then get the people on both sides of the aisle because they hate Trump. So 80, 90% of them say, you know what, we need to clean up the voting rolls. We need to have fair elections. So put it on the blockchain. Put it on watermark ballots. Put every state, including this sorry state here, that tried to remove him and put them in check because mayor races have been screwed through this, city council, county, all the way up to your federal and national levels. And that's what's coming. Obama's in big trouble because he's involved in all of this.
12: Let me thank you. And I am, you're right. You understand the clock. I'm way behind on this clock. So it's not that I don't want to respond to that. Thank you for being concise. Kenny, I'll respond to that, but I can put the question to my listeners right now. So, folks, what do you think happens if there's no midterm election? If there's no midterm election? Well, no, there's not going to be a midterm election because there's a great chance it'd probably be rigged and we'd lose the House or the Senate or something like that. If there were no midterm election, I've never thought that there would be a civil war again in this country. I'm not saying there is, and I don't want to talk about a civil war. But anything short of that, when you're looking at just, I don't know, have we ever canceled an election? I don't even know when we were in the middle of wars that we ever canceled an election. And yes, everything that you have said about elections, I'm concerned about. There was a time when I used to tell people, look, I get that they would want to steal the presidential election, but why would they want to steal some little county race up there in Mesa County or, you know, some race out there in Weld County or somewhere else? I've had people explain it to me, and now I understand. And so what are you saying? I'm saying sometimes I listen to you guys. And I learned a little bit along the way. 719-715-0740.
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29: Not all screen time is created equal, and a new study out of Sweden is helping us understand this even better. So researchers followed more than 20,000 people over nearly two decades and determined that passive screen time, like sitting on the couch and watching television, raised someone's risk of dementia. But if they did something active, like reading, puzzles, or interacting with other people, this same group of people saw their risk of dementia drop. Just like you gotta put the work in to keep your body in shape as you age, you basically have to do the same thing with your brain. A couple things I have found to help: working to learn something new every day, whatever it might be, challenging yourself in some way every day, and really importantly, staying socially active. Some days that means meeting friends in person. Other days, maybe an email, a text, or a phone call. Just stay engaged. I'm Dr. Sanjay Gupta, helping you live a better life.
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0: I keep telling you this, and we're going to be talking with Colorado State Shooting Association here in a little bit. Last time I saw them was down at Magnum South, had a big event down there. Magnum's got some great stuff going on right now. But when it comes to litigation, as I said, Rocky Mountain Shooters Association, the state legislature has been looking to screw you and me every which way they can. And one of the ways is with Senate Bill 25003, a two-day in-person safety course. Can't do that online. Can't do it by Zoom. It's got to be in person. You got to pass the test. Then you got a waiting period following your background check. And they're estimating that everything you need to go through in order to purchase a semi-automatic handgun or long gun rifle before, I should say, after August 1st, it's going to cost you $400 to $500. Not for the firearm or the handgun, the long gun, the rifle, not for that, for all of the rest of what is going to be required. Now, that is unfair because now you're pricing the Second Amendment so some people can afford it and other people can't afford it. 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Make your purchase before August 1st. And that's what I recommend. 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Learn right, be safe, and shoot well. All right. What do I think? I think that, and I was kidding, David. You've played it so many times. I think people would probably, or do you have it? You have it? Okay. this is, pretend that this is a rock station. It's midnight. I need to run to the restroom real quickly. So we're not going to put on, you know, the entire Stairway to Heaven or In a Gotta Vida. That's a crappy song. Or some long version of even Layla, which is a great song. But this is one of the hits. You play the hits. Isn't that what they always say when you're a DJ? David's a DJ. You play the hits. This could be, when it comes to talk radio, one of the hits. These are all, incidentally, Democrats. You'll probably recognize the voice of Kamala Harris and Ted Lieu, Amy Klobuchar, and a lot of others. These are Democrats.
1: I continue to think that our voting machines are too vulnerable.
2: Our researchers have repeatedly demonstrated that ballot recording machines and other voting systems are susceptible to tampering.
3: Even hackers with limited prior knowledge, tools, and resources are able to breach voting machines in a matter of minutes.
4: In 2018, electronic voting machines in Georgia and Texas deleted votes for certain candidates or switched votes from one candidate to another.
5: The biggest seller of voting machines is doing something that violates Cybersecurity 101, directing that you install remote access software, which would make a machine like that, you know, a magnet for fraudsters and hackers.
6: These voting machines can be hacked quite easily.
7: You could easily hack into them. It makes it seem like all these states are doing different things, but in fact, three companies are controlling this.
8: It is the individual voting machines that pose some of the greatest risk.
9: There are a lot of states that are dealing with antiquated machines, right, which are vulnerable to being hacked.
6: Workers were able to easily hack into an electronic voting machine. It was possible to switch votes.
5: 43% of American voters use voting machines that researchers have found have serious security flaws, including back doors.
10: We know how vulnerable now our systems were. I know that hackathon that took place last year, where virtually every machine was broken into fairly quickly.
11: I actually held a demonstration for my colleagues here at the Capitol, where we brought in folks who, before our eyes, hacked election machines, those that are being used in many states.
12: Aging systems also frequently rely on unsupported software, like Windows XP in 2000, which may not receive regular security patches and are thus more vulnerable to the latest methods of cyber attack.
6: In a close presidential election, they just need to hack one swing state, or maybe one or two, or maybe just a few counties in one swing state.
13: I'm very concerned that you could have a hack that finally went through.
0: That was by far

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1: Technology that you can actually perhaps hear the heartbeat of an American aviator who is down in a war zone, and you can track where this person is, and he must be resting because his heart's not dead. You can do that kind of thing? Then do you think that you and I and these people in Congress or in Denver, whatever, that we know everything in terms of the technology that can be used on mission? But they're not hooked up to the internet. Yeah, I got that. Yeah, I understand that. Did you ever hear Cheryl Atkinson? She was testifying before Congress, and she had people with the FBI tell her that if her and her husband didn't back the hell down, they were going to put kiddie porn on her husband's laptop. Could you do that? Yeah, you could do that. 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
3: I'm Jim Arthur in the KVOR 24/7 News Center. An update on the Aspen Acres fire. The Custer County Sheriff's Department said this morning residents will be allowed to return home who live in the area designated on fire maps as C5C and C9A. Those areas have been moved to pre-evacuation status. Officials say fire activity increased on the southwest side of the fire Wednesday as the winds picked up. The fire is just shy of 100,000 acres with 36% containment. And several property owners in Pueblo and Custer County filed a lawsuit Wednesday that alleges equipment owned by San Isabel Electric was a factor in the start of the Aspen Acres fire. The suit says a witness saw a tree leaning on a power line on June 29th, and a second witness reportedly videotaped a fire burning under and near a power line in the Aspen Acres neighborhood. The suit alleges San Isabel Electric failed to properly inspect and maintain their equipment and also failed to monitor and address vegetation near power lines. Officials say the fire is human-caused, but they don't know how it started. The El Paso County Sheriff's Department says one of their deputies was arrested Tuesday. They were called to a business on Fountain Mesa Road. They were told a man entered that business and touched a female inappropriately and then left the store. The suspect identified as 34-year-old Christopher Ramirez, a deputy for the county. Deputies picked up Ramirez and took him into custody. He's now out on bond. He's been placed on administrative leave. He's worked for the department since 2024. KVOR weather from the 11 Alert team at KKTV, partly cloudy, breezy, and hot, highs in the upper 80s. I'm Jim Arthur. 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
1: You know, it's funny, when I think back to what the typical American dinner looked like when you and I were kids, there's usually some kind of meat featured at the center of the plate. Vegetables are there, but often thought of as a side dish. More and more, though, we are coming to realize that a plant-based diet, with little or no meat even, is going to be a healthier way to eat for just about everyone. New study out of the University of Hawaii Cancer Center found that eating a high-quality plant-rich diet that includes whole grains, vegetables, and fruits may prevent cognitive impairment even when people start that diet in their late 50s and 60s. Yeah, it's important to make sure you're getting enough protein, fats, complex carbohydrates. Just because you cut out or even cut back on meat, though, is not a license to eat whatever you want. Focus on eating whole, real foods. I'm Dr. Sanjay Gupta, helping you live a better life.
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3: Increasing cloud cover this afternoon, a bit of a breeze gusting up to 25 or 30 miles per hour. Could see some showers and storms up in the mountains, maybe a few sprinkles down here later this evening. Otherwise dry, high still in the upper 80s. For the KKTV 11 Alert Weather, I'm meteorologist Kevin Bloomberg.
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5: All right, so I keep talking about the state legislature, right? And not in the most glowing of terms. And I also talk about litigation sometimes. I talk about shooting, and I talk about the Colorado State Shooting Association. Well, proud to say that we've got the Director of Operations and Communications, Danielle Fenlison, who is joining us here today. Talk about, if you would, a little bit, Danielle, the lawsuits, what the status of them is, in particular, what they were filed for. And then we're going to talk about a big event you got coming up as well. Welcome to the show, Daniel, from the Colorado State Shooting Association.
6: Thank you so much, Richard, for having me on the show. Always a pleasure to be speaking with you. So we currently have four lawsuits here in the state of Colorado, one against the excise tax and firearms and ammunition, a sin tax for exercising our constitutional rights. We have a lawsuit against House Bill 1126, which allows for any government agent to walk into any gun store in the state of Colorado and demand all purchase records, including what firearms you purchased, your address, your contact information, without a warrant, without probable cause, and without even a scope of the search.
5: So the hell? I mean, whoa. Stop right there. I mean, look. I'm a talk show host. I try to talk about what's important. And I have to say, you are so crucial that I brought you on this show. You're a blessing. But I have to say, and I'd heard things about this, I didn't hear just how specific that could be. And for years, I've said, yeah, I'm an owner. Sometimes I said I own this or that. But a long time ago, somebody said, don't start talking about specifically everything that you have. Go back and tell me what you just told me again in terms of that House bill.
6: Yeah, so any government agent in the state of Colorado can go into any gun store that has an FFL, which is the license that allows them to sell firearms, and demand the purchase record or all purchase records without a warrant, without probable cause, or without scope. So they don't even have to go into a store and say, what did Richard Randall buy from your store? They can just go in and say, tell me everybody who's purchased a firearm, what firearms they purchased, when they purchased them, their addresses, their phone numbers, their emails, et cetera. And they can get all that information, creating a de facto database without even going before a judge, without having any kind of legal requirement to show that they are even looking for something specific. It is such a violation of, obviously, the Second Amendment, but more importantly, in this specific lawsuit, the Fourth Amendment, because they need to have be able to show probable cause, show a reason that they're going in for this information. And right now in Colorado, they do not need to do that. So we filed that lawsuit in June. And then we just filed another lawsuit that is going to be parallel to the Department of Justice's lawsuit on the magazine ban here in Colorado that I know you and your listeners are very familiar with. And then also the Denver assault weapons ban, which is really just a magazine ban in disguise, because you're allowed to own an AR-15 or an AK-47 as long as you don't also own any magazine over 15 rounds. But there is no grandfather clause there. So even if you had that magazine from the, you know, 80s, you are possessing an illegal, what they deem as an assault weapon in Denver, just because you have a magazine that was passed long before I was even born. That law was passed in 92 up in Denver. So we have a lawsuit there. And the reason we filed that lawsuit right alongside DOJ is just in case Republicans do not maintain the White House in 2 years, a Democrat attorney general could come in and drop that case and it would be marked as a loss for gun rights here in Colorado. But if we are part of that case and we're filing it with national partners, that lawsuit will continue regardless of who has the White House in 2 years. And so we can make sure that that case moves forward and we are able to overturn these laws under the new Bruin rules that, you know, establish common use. And obviously, magazines that are standard capacity are common use. And then lastly, and this is most important, I believe, right now, is we have a lawsuit against Senate Bill 3, which you've talked about quite a bit on your show. And that lawsuit is escalating. So we're currently in a standing fight and in discovery right now, which is always a very difficult part of the lawsuit. But as Senate Bill 3 starts to roll out, it is clear the state is not ready to implement this system. People are going to be de facto banned from getting any kind of weapon that falls under Senate Bill 3. And so we are starting another legal process there. We will be filing a preliminary injunction, and we're working towards that right now once that bill goes into effect August 1st. And obviously, you know, all of this costs money. All of this costs resources to bring in top-notch lawyers. Our lawyers are the same lawyers that just got two of their cases on assault weapons bans across the country, granted cert at the Supreme Court level. So we're bringing in the big guns here. We're not messing around. But all that's funded by our members and our donors. And so we have a big gala on July 25th here in Colorado Springs at the Doubletree down by the World Arena. And so we would love for people to come out. We have some of the top legal minds in the country when it comes to the Second Amendment who will be speaking. Congressman Crank will be speaking. Minority Leader Jarvis Caldwell will be speaking. We have some of the best folks when it comes to the Second Amendment rights who will be there. We have over $100,000 worth of guns and gear that we'll be auctioning off, giving away, and raffling away. And so we'd love to see everyone there. And if they want to get tickets, they can go to cssa.org, and it's right on our front page right there to be able to get tickets there. But we are really in the fights and in the trenches here in Colorado. And what's amazing is Bloomberg has already dumped $2.5 million into Colorado this year. We have been able to go toe to toe with him, and our average donation, Richard, is $48.42. And so we are the grassroots that are fighting back against people like Bloomberg and the state of Colorado. And we are just getting started here.
5: There's no way that I can thank you, the members, the people who support you, the people who make donations, the attorneys. There's just no way that I can thank you enough, but there are things that we can do. I'll make sure that people know about the events and the litigation as well, that they know how to support you and help you. I'll do that personally myself and bring you back on once we get a little bit closer to make sure that people understand this. And I'll put this on my social media as well. Jeez, I mean, I knew, look, Daniel, you know me. I've known you and your dad for a long time, and I knew that the work that you were doing was important. And I knew it's really important because you've been on the program before, but some of this I didn't realize just how crucial it is. And this is the kind of stuff that you would see in the USSR or in Nazi Germany or any of these other police states where, you know, it's an invasion of your privacy, search and seizure, Second Amendment. The list is long. Anything before I let you go, Daniel Finlayson?
6: Yes. So as we're pursuing this preliminary injunction and our other lawsuits, I encourage all of your listeners, go get firearms that are going to be under SB 3 now before the law takes effect. Go to all of the FFLs that are supporting our cause, you know, whether it's Magnum Shooting Center or any of the other ones that are supporting us. It is imperative that you get these firearms now before this law goes into effect. And even though the law goes into effect on the 1st, with a 3-day waiting period, you need to make that purchase before the 28th. So make sure to get into those stores and get those firearms now, because this is going to be a long fight for us to be able to get these rights back.
5: You've got to. Thank you. God bless you. I mean, and I'll post all of that, needless to say, I'll post all that information on social media so it's readily available. And I'll make a donation myself, of course. I mean, what, $48 is the average one? Some of us can give more, some maybe not even that much, but $48 to make sure that what he just was talking about doesn't happen? I wish that we didn't have to. I mean, in the real world, we shouldn't have to spend a penny to make sure that the rights that were given to us first by God and then by the Constitution are not abridged. But that's not the world we live in here. All right, text message. Let me get a couple more in here real quickly. And I do want to remind you, if you missed anyone who was a guest on the program in the past couple of days, in other words, you didn't hear from Scott Bottoms, but what did he say? It's on the podcast. You can go listen to it. That was Monday's show. But Jeff Crank and Dave Donaldson talking about Mayor Yemi and the rest of this whole safety thing on South Nevada, well, that would be on the podcast from yesterday. And what you're hearing right now, if you only caught a portion of it, you can start listening at 1 o'clock until 3 o'clock when Drive Time Sports kicks in. You get a second opportunity there. Richard, I'm thankful for our ICE agents. Among illegals here in our country, there are hardened criminals and sex offenders. I'm glad that ICE is going after them. Yeah, and do you know that these stupid people up there on, you know, the overpass on I-25, I doubt that they understand that in some states, oh, it's not a big deal if you sexually assaulted a child or a little kid. We're not going to punish you. You know, we're not going to put you behind bars for doing something like that. And part of their logic, remember I told you the case before? The guy was so evil and he was just jabbing his, you know, cellmate by telling him all the horrible things that he did to the little kids. That guy killed him. That's what they're going to say. Well, maybe this person was found guilty of doing something horrible to a little kid, but we can't put him behind bars because something like that would happen. That's pretty cold-hearted, but I'll just say it and then I'll take a break. Yeah, well, you're saving us a lot of money and a lot of time. Short break after this.
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1: We talk a lot here about ultra-processed foods and the many ways in which they can negatively impact your health. They've been linked to weight gain, obesity, type 2 diabetes, cardiovascular disease, even cancer. And now a new study out of UCSF found that high ultra-processed food intake was associated with something called intramuscular fat, which is exactly what it sounds like. That's fat inside your muscles, which can cause them to become weaker. Now, in this particular study, the researchers noticed more wear and tear and pain in people's knees because of weakened thigh muscles. Cutting back on ultra-processed foods isn't easy. The CDC estimates at least half the calories in our diet come from ultra-processed foods. But if you're looking to eat cleaner, cutting out sugar-sweetened beverages, that may be the best number one thing you can do to try and get started. I'm Dr. Sanjay Gupta, helping you live a better life.
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5: Richard Randall, let's talk about Kruger Brothers Construction. I've been saying for a while that they've got special deals that are going on for the summer and into and through the summer, primarily dealing with payments and various options that you have there. So what does that mean? Well, it means a couple of things. First of all, they've been doing these kinds of repairs and remodeling since 2009. And yes, I mention that frequently, but I do that because I think it's very, very important. Do you know how hard it is just generally to get any business to go from 2009 to 2026? Hardly ever happens. So if you've got a business that can do that, and they've got their name on the business, incidentally, they must be doing something right year after year after year. And yes, they get accolades from, you know, People's Choice Awards, Remodelers of the Year, and things like that. But they get accolades from the people I know who have hired them and have used them primarily for roofs. But you can use them for remodeling if you'd like. You got hail damage. I mentioned that because we're getting into that season. And look, this is the way it works. I know this. And you know it as well. Certain part of town gets hit hard by hail, breaks out the windows and cars and tears up the roofs. And all of a sudden, you got people knocking at the door. They got a truck out there. 719 number on the side of the truck with a little magnetic sign there. And they're offering to do the work, but they're not from here. And they do the work, and then they're gone. They went to Tulsa because they had a hailstorm there. You know what? Kruger Brothers are going to be here. How can I say that? Because they've been here since 2009. Give them a call, 719-358-7053. And sure enough, you know, we're talking about some of these laws, and I thought that it was Brandy Bradley who had proposed one of the laws up in the state legislature to make sure that if we had child rapist, that there was no possibility of them getting probation. Can you think of any possible scenario where somebody should be getting probation for something that evil? All right, along those lines, I was looking for something else, and our good friends at KKTV had something popped up, and I hadn't been looking for this, but I think it's significant. An investigation is underway after police say a man was stabbed in the back Tuesday morning near downtown Colorado Springs. Now, the definition of downtown, I think, might vary here a little bit. CSPD officers responded to an intersection of South Tejon Street and West Las Vegas. To me, that's not downtown. That's closer to the rescue mission and Dorchester Park and a lot of the things that we've talked about in other days. At the scene, officers said they found an adult suffering from stab wounds to his back. They contacted the man, began rendering medical aid. He was stabilized on scene, taken by medical staff to a local hospital. CSPD said the man is suffering from severe but not life-threatening injuries. They followed a blood trail for about two blocks to where the victim was found. That's how they found him. Officers said they were then able to find the original scene of the stabbing, identify a suspect at this time. CSPD not saying whether the suspect has been arrested or not. What can I tell you? I don't know the specifics of this case. I'm going off of, you know, a secondary source here. But that is the kind of thing that happens pretty dang frequently when it comes to people who are homeless or people who've got drug problems or mental problems or alcohol problems. And it's usually homeless on homeless, right? And I've said before, there are a lot of, you know, people who are violent in those situations. But I think it does point up that you've got the danger of that being somebody like you and I. And when people are saying, oh, I wouldn't even get out of the car down there, look, I understand it. I'd probably get out of the car, but I'm normally carrying. Well, I didn't say that. Let's go back to text messages. I probably should. There's a lot I probably shouldn't say, but every now and then it's just a warning to people. You know what? Don't mess with me here, right? Colorado, you can buy a gun in August, just not get a gun. How many will actually pass the test? That's a good question. I'll see if we can get somebody from Magnum on, talk about that, because I think Daniel's right. Don't mess around with it. I mean, I think I've got everything I need or want, but maybe I don't. Maybe I need to take another look, and you know, it turns out that friends and people I know and love might, you know, be in need of something better here. Okay, so here, I knew this was going to be the question, right? So we played you the clip, that montage. We played it for you a couple of times before. And, of course, this, I told you this was going to be the question. What year was the recording made? I don't know. But what I can tell you is I know that you were going to say that, because what you're going to say is, well, yes, that was all those Democrats saying that, but they were concerned that an election may have been stolen from them and that Trump stole the Clinton election. And they were talking about that in those days. But that was then. This is now. Everything is now secure. So
2: that,
5: know,
2: clip was from 2018. There, so, yes, are, right? I can tell you.
5: There you are. Right.
2: It's kind of my job.
5: You wish. But you know, you knew that they were gonna, that was going to be the response, of course, right? Dr. Richard, have caught some of the At Night Guys show, and I would rather have your show repeated ad nauseum. Wait, hold on. Ad nauseum? That means till you throw up. I would like to believe, who is this guy? I'm just busting on you, but I don't want to believe I've ever done a show that if you played it so many times, people would be throwing up. But if that is the case, could we use that on people who are incarcerated as terrorists and pedophiles and things, kind of like the Noriega, you know, playlist or whatever? They played all this heavy metal to keep him from sleeping. Well, play a little bit of Richard Randall. He'll be blowing chunks before you know it. I'd rather have your show repeated ad nauseum than listen to that progressive. All I heard was Trump is wrong, the war on Iran is wrong, and I turned the radio off. I'll pass that on up the chain of command, because I'm not quite sure on that. So I have to defer to better minds than me. Good morning, Richard Scott here. I know you don't want to talk about civil war, and I understand corporate. But unfortunately, I think if the former Democrat, now Communist Socialist Party, will ever get power again, there will be some kind of an armed conflict in the United States, in my opinion. You know what? I like that better, armed conflict. And to me, it is amazing, Scott, that there are even people out there who are thinking this whole socialist thing again, this whole communist thing again. Folks, it is never, it's so predictable. It doesn't matter whether it's Chile. It doesn't matter whether it's the USSR or fascist Italy, which is not the same. Fascists and Nazis were on the same side in World War II. Fascists and Nazis are not the same thing, nor are communists. But if you want something that's more akin to socialists these days, you might go back to the long name for Nazis. That's a short name. The National Socialist Party. National Socialist. That's what you've got there. All right, let me leave you with this real quickly. It is Barb Schlinker, your home sold guaranteed realty. It's probably a matter of time that you, somebody you work with, somebody in your family, is going to be selling a home. And one of the things Barb talks about is sometimes an estate or the children will inherit a home from the parents, from the grandparents, and may, you know, be something that, well, we don't really need that. There's no sentimental attachment. So we would like to go ahead and sell that and then dispose the proceeds from that. You still want to get the very most you can out of that home. And how do you do it? Well, you hire somebody who's done that before. Barb has handled that situation before because she's been doing it for 25 years. 719-301-39.
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5: Richard Randall. 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And I'll break down what the president had to say, both about Iran and election integrity, and more importantly, find out what you think.
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23: 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Of course, there is another way to consume the show on a daily basis that is sweeping the nation. And it's this thing called watching the show, which you can anywhere you scroll, as long as you follow one of those two radio stations I mentioned, or you can follow me at GingerlyTweets on X and at GingeWatch on Instagram. They're kind of puns, my handles on the social media platforms, but that's neither here nor there. It will be a veritable cornucopia of sports topics coming your way over the course of the program, and I would absolutely love to get your thoughts. You could call or text into the show at 719-247-1313. Or if you are watching the show, you can simply drop a comment right on whatever social media platform you are watching the show on. Easy enough. All right, let us proceed. All we want to hear from LeBron James right now is where he's going to continue his career. That's it. That's all we want to know. Not saying that he doesn't have important things to say or he's interesting to listen to, but right now we are well beyond the bulk of free agency. Like, we're kind of all waiting on him. So when he gets onto the stage at Fanatics Fest in New York to do a podcast with Tyrese Haliburton, which means he's going to be talking for a while, the idea that his destination does not come up is ridiculous to me. And Tyrese Haliburton, I'm sure they rehearsed it before, but Tyrese Haliburton asked him almost right off the top, is there a decision that still has to be made? And James said, we literally talked about this in the back. I'm pretty sure that that was a bit. That was LeBron's way of saying, okay, you're going to ask me about where I'm playing, you know, my next decision, and I'm going to make a joke about it that I told you backstage I wasn't going to talk about, and then away they went. This is like Aaron Rodgers times 10. Right, Aaron Rodgers is somebody that loves the attention, as LeBron does, loves to drag things out, loves to make himself the center of attention. But the thing about Aaron Rodgers is we stopped caring about him in every NFL city besides Pittsburgh long ago. Right? So it does, and Pittsburgh, you know, this guy has put them in a torture chamber for the last 2 or 3 years, and I feel bad for him. But in a general sense, across the country, we don't really care. Take as long as you need. And actually, too, I could say this for Aaron Rodgers. At least he's consistent. Like, you just know, hey, Aaron Rodgers is going to take his time. We know this. He's just going to do it. So it's easier, I think, for football fans to be like, okay, I got to wait for this guy. I'm all right with that. I'll move on with my life. With LeBron James, there isn't that pattern. So everyone is just sitting there thinking this is going to be the day. This is going to be the day. And I'll be honest, I thought this was going to be it. Not only is he on the stage at Fanatics Fest, but he also is doing a guest spot on CNBC for some reason. And for us to not know where he's playing basketball, it's wasting people's time. But here's a big difference between LeBron and Aaron Rodgers as well. LeBron can do this. As I said, Aaron Rodgers has just put Pittsburgh through the ringer for the last couple of years. LeBron is putting about a half a dozen fan bases, in addition to the fact that LeBron James still is a big enough star in the league, and I would still say the face of the NBA, to where there are a lot of curious, objective observers who LeBron is not going to go to their team. So he can, if he chooses to, which he clearly has, stretch this out, drag it out as long as he can. He knows that there are six NBA cities, at the very least, that are waiting on his decision. Philadelphia, Minnesota, Denver, Cleveland, Miami, Golden State, which is famous for not actually being a city nor a state. But all of those fan bases have at least a little bit of hope that LeBron James is going to join their team. And for him to keep dragging this out, I know you can, should you. Right? And I, you know, this is a sign of how powerful LeBron James still is. Like I just said, I think he's still the face of the NBA. So it does show how relevant he is, the power he still has. But again, I ask the question, does that mean that you should be leaving all of these NBA teams? Don't forget the teams beyond the fan base, leaving them in limbo. And nobody knows anything. That's become abundantly clear. And I actually feel bad for some of these quote-unquote insiders that go on radio shows and are on TV because they know nothing. And they're just they're going to be called on, so they got to do something. Like Shams Charania, the poor guy, is basically explaining how linear time works. He's like, every day that goes by, we're closer to a decision. Thank you for that, Shams. We'll buzz you if we need anything else from you. Like, he's holding everybody up. We're beyond, there's a point where it's too much and we have crossed that threshold. Okay, you had this big public appearance at an event that people are paying ungodly amounts of money to go to. And don't get me started on the whole con economy. Comic-Cons and Fanatics Fest and the racket that these things become. But you have a captive audience that has paid a lot of money to come see you. That would be the perfect time to... you don't even have to announce it because that does give off decision vibes. And that, as you know, kind of backfired on him. But I was fully expecting to wake up to a tweet, a report that he was going to this place. Not this place, but a place. And then he would talk about it and elaborate on the decision when he went on with Tyrese Halliburton. But he didn't do that. And I think he's dragging out too far. And I continue, I still think it's Golden State. I still think it's going to be Golden State because I feel like I don't think he believes he owes it to Cleveland anymore to go back there another time. He did it once. Got them a championship. Cleveland, this is for you. I don't think he feels the pull of going to Cleveland. It would make a lot of sense, obviously, in his career arc, but I don't think LeBron himself feels any pressure, I got to go back to Cleveland. And I think where he lives now in California with his family there, with the lifestyle that he currently has, we could joke about the golf that he plays, but if you're a golfer, I'm a golfer, it's a part of your life. Right? It's a big part of your life. It's one of the top things you enjoy doing. So you want to make your decision on your career based on some of the niceties, some of the recreation that you can take part in. And then playing with Steph Curry and his buddy Draymond, and being coached by someone in Steve Kerr that he knows very well, I just think all signs point to Golden State. However, I mentioned this the other day. If you're a Nuggets fan, you recognize that LeBron James would make the Denver Nuggets better. And therefore, you may hope that he comes to the Nuggets. But if he doesn't, I think you will move on. Same can be said in Miami with Giannis. They got a shiny new toy. Philly does with Jaylen Brown. Like all Golden State even. They have to be real with themselves. They're not winning anything this year, with or without LeBron James. So, again, something they hope would happen, certainly. They'll live. They'll move on. I just can't believe that LeBron James would do this again to Cleveland. That's what I keep coming back to. He may not feel the pressure or the pull at the heartstrings to go back to Cleveland again. And I even say as a basketball fan, I don't need to see it. I'm good. But I've seen and heard a lot out of Cleveland. It is going to crush them all over again if he decides not to go there. So I'll say Golden State, but the longer this goes, I think he's got to go back to Cleveland. I think you have to. I mean, how can you put that fan base through this again? And look, if he would have made his decision within a couple of days of free agency beginning, like give himself a week or a few days to be the crown jewel after all the, you know, big moves were made. Jaylen Brown got traded. Giannis got traded. Wait a couple of days. That's fine. Have the stage to yourself. If he would have ripped the Band-Aid off then and said, I'm going to Golden State, I'm going to Miami, I'm going wherever, then I think it would be easier for Cleveland to take, but he's dragging this out. Today was a huge day, a perfect day for the news to break. And he didn't feel like it was time. Why, other than his own vanity, I can't find another reason why. You can't tell me he's still trying to decide at this point. The longer this goes, the more painful it's going to be all over again for the Cleveland Cavaliers fan base. They don't deserve that. So I still think it's Golden State, ultimately. But the longer this goes, I'm like, go back to Cleveland. Like, don't stop hurting those poor people. They just lost Myles Garrett. Like, you're going to put them, I mean, think about this summer for Cleveland fans. You trade Myles Garrett and you think that, and I've heard people in Cleveland, again, they believe he's coming there. Here, there's hope that he's coming to the Denver Nuggets. There's no real belief. Minnesota could be the same way. In Cleveland, they really believe he's coming back. Put these people out of their misery. If you're not going to Cleveland, just announce where you're going so they can move on and we collectively can move on. We get it. You proved your point. At 41 years old, you're still the most important player in that league. We are hanging on every insider report, every person random on social media saying, I saw LeBron meeting with this person, or LeBron was looking at a house here. We're hanging on everything. You proved your point. Just go somewhere. 719-247-1313. Or you could just drop a comment on the live stream. Is enough enough now for LeBron James? Where do you think he's going? Where should he go? All of those questions opened up to you as we begin today's show. More Drive Time Sports after this.
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9: Well, we have no reports of stalls or accidents. Typical heavy volume this afternoon. Nothing out of the ordinary up and down I-25, Union, Austin Bluffs, Powers, Academy, Stetson Hills, Fillmore, Woodman. We are a little bit slower than we'd like to see I-25 southbound, though. I'm Coyote, that's traffic.
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1: Not all screen time is created equal, and a new study out of Sweden is helping us understand this even better. So researchers followed more than 20,000 people over nearly two decades and determined that passive screen time, like sitting on the couch and watching television, raised someone's risk of dementia. But if they did something active, like reading, puzzles, or interacting with other people, this same group of people saw their risk of dementia drop. Just like you gotta put the work in to keep your body in shape as you age, you basically have to do the same thing with your brain. A couple things I have found to help: working to learn something new every day, whatever it might be, challenging yourself in some way every day, and really importantly, staying socially active. Some days that means meeting friends in person, other days maybe an email, a text, or a phone call. Just stay engaged. I'm Dr. Sanjay Gupta, helping you live a better life.
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No decision from LeBron yet. Is that okay with you? Did not divulge where he is going to be playing basketball while he's on the stage with Tyrese Halliburton at Fanatics Fest. Thought today would be the day. It is not. So we continue to wait. And my point is, you've proven your point. Right? You didn't like the way things ended in LA. And I think that there, by the way, he has some legitimate reasons to feel a little aggrieved. Not a ton, because as much as I could bring up some of the stuff that, you know, Jeannie Buss had said, and I could bring up, you know, LeBron James forming the Lakers and then bending to his every whim. So it's, let's call it even in LA. There's some reasons why LeBron can feel a little hard done by. The Lakers can feel like they've done more than enough and should be able to move on from him. But if there was any thought that LeBron James is not the most powerful figure in the NBA, is not still the face of the NBA, then this time has proven that he absolutely is. So my thing is, you've proven your point. Now decide. We'll continue to talk about you. And I genuinely worry about, because I'm trying to put myself in the shoes of if I'm a Cleveland sports talk show host or I'm a Cleveland Cavaliers fan. This, for them, this is torturous. For everybody else, it's mildly annoying. For them, it's torture. Because he's one of their own. And for him to put them through the ringer again and not sign there, it'd be really poor form. I don't know that he cares, but I'm just stating that it would be. You could drop a comment on Instagram as HRS_1 did, ours one, maybe. Says, if he's going to likely sign for a minimal deal, dragging it out doesn't really mess anything up for the team that signs him. That's your first comment. I'll get to the second one momentarily. And you're right to a great extent, but I don't think it's exactly right to say that there aren't any teams that are in a little bit of a holding pattern. Like, you don't think that LeBron's free agency has something to do with the length of time it's taken for Peyton Watson, for there to be a resolution with Peyton Watson? I'm not saying that one, that, you know, Rich Paul's making the Nuggets sign Peyton Watson so they can get LeBron. I'm not saying that, but could you argue that if LeBron comes to the Denver Nuggets, then it's even more important for the Nuggets to bring back Peyton Watson? Because clearly that's an all-in move. I just think there are teams around the league that might conduct other business and are waiting for LeBron. Like Miami Heat. Miami Heat doesn't, they have like half a roster. So, yes, it's not preventing anybody from making any big moves. If somebody wants to bring in Anthony Davis, like Golden State has been rumored to, although I saw something today saying that Golden State hasn't tried to pry Anthony Davis away from the Wizards in the last few days, anyway. He's not stopping teams from making their big move of the offseason, but there got to be teams that are waiting to see where LeBron goes to finish up the rest of their offseason. So it's not, I don't think it's exactly right to say that he's not holding anybody up. Holding them up in a big way, I don't know. Like, Miami already went and got Giannis. Jaylen Brown is on the Philadelphia 76ers. Like, the bigger moves got done. But there are some roster-filling out moves. Like, I'll bring up another Nuggets example, and then I'll get to your next comment.
the Nuggets cannot be serious about Tyus Jones being their other ball handler, right? They can't be serious about this. But LeBron James would be a legitimate primary or secondary ball handler with Jamal Murray. So if the Nuggets got LeBron, that need would be off the list. If they don't get LeBron, I think that the Denver Nuggets need to go out and see what they can do in terms of getting a legitimate ball handler to pair with Jamal Murray, because Tyus Jones, with all due respect, isn't that guy. Small moves are being held up, which you're right not to care as much about, certainly. Second one, Cleveland is going to be fine. They may actually be better if he doesn't go there. He already delivered them what he promised. But you don't think Cleveland fans are now super invested in LeBron finishing his career in Cleveland? You don't think that they're really invested in all of this? I think that they are. And it would provide them flashbacks, right? It would open some old wounds. Now, what you're saying could be an argument on LeBron's behalf. Like, LeBron, you don't owe Cleveland anything. And in that regard, I agree with you. I don't think LeBron owes Cleveland anything at the start of this process. But there is only one NBA market that is truly living and dying on every little report that comes out, and it's Cleveland. And for reasons that you fully understand. So, yeah, maybe at the beginning of this, LeBron didn't owe anything to Cleveland, but now it's getting to the point that you're just torturing them for no reason. And by the way, I don't think Cleveland is better off without LeBron. Cleveland's not winning. They're probably not winning a title either way. Which I've said, there are only three teams that LeBron can go to that you can have realistic expectations that they can win a title. It's Philly, it's Minnesota, and it's Denver. Anywhere else than that, they're not winning a title. I promise. But LeBron makes Cleveland better. He makes Miami better. And that's the whole reason why he's dragging this out. Because he would make every single team that is being mentioned with him better. Golden State would be better. Whatever you think about them, you'd think higher of them because they'd have LeBron. I think that the Nuggets right now, I don't give them a snowball's chance to beat Oklahoma City or San Antonio. I would give them more than a snowball's chance if they had LeBron James. Minnesota, Miami, all of these teams would be better having LeBron James. Cleveland included. Better enough, better in the way they hope, maybe not. But they'd be better with LeBron James. I get what you're saying. My bigger thing is this is a tortured fan base, and LeBron James knows dang well what Cleveland sports fans have gone through. He's put Cleveland sports fans through some of their biggest heartbreak. He knows that fan base better than anybody. The longer this goes, you just feel like it's cruel and unusual.

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2: Mild and warm overnight with those lows dropping to those upper 50s and 60s. Tomorrow, another similar day we've seen the last few days. Temperatures getting up to those upper 80s and 90s with a good amount of sunshine. Isolated showers and storms over the higher elevations. With your KKTV 11 Alert weather, I'm meteorologist Nick Lalonde.
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4: 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I'm Coyote. That's traffic.
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9: A Better Life with Dr. Sanjay Gupta.
10: When you need your body to perform, but some of your muscles are having trouble, other muscles can sometimes help compensate. This is a great thing short term, but long term it can lead to serious and even chronic aches and pains. So if you've got nagging stiffness or irritation somewhere, don't push through it. Try to figure out why it's happening and how you can correct it. Strength and conditioning specialist Dana Santa says, performing exercises at a deliberate tempo makes it easier to notice when the wrong muscles are taking over, and also gives the intended muscles a chance to engage before that compensation kicks in. Dana suggests that starting with primary movement patterns such as squatting, hinging, pushing, pulling, rotating, and core can help make compensation easiest to identify and to address. I'm Dr. Sanjay Gupta, helping you live a better life.
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0: It has been a rough 24 hours in England after what happened yesterday in the World Cup semifinal. Just, if you get a chance, pull up one clip on Instagram, find one website, pull up one video on YouTube, and just see the crash out that is collectively happening. And I'm not rejoicing in it. I'm just saying it's a spectacle. It is really goals. You know, we crash out over some things that happen in sports. Nothing compared to when England crashes out of a World Cup. It's just, it's that morbid curiosity. It's the car crash on the side of the road. Like, I don't take any pleasure at all in England losing whatsoever. In fact, if I was rooting to be right, I would be very depressed right now because I thought England was going to win. But it's just, it's crazy. And everybody is getting blamed. Apparently, England doesn't feel like their coach is to blame, as he will be returning. And I think, you know, when I got home last night, I watched it again, especially intently watching the second half. Because I'm like, my initial reaction was, you know, unbelievable that Argentina did this again. The story to me was Argentina. And we do this all the time. You know, did Team A lose it or did Team B win it? And I always tell you that the truth is somewhere in the middle. Yes, England, if they would have played a perfect game after taking the 1-0 lead, they would have won. So there is some fault on them. There is some aspect of yesterday's match that falls on England. The blame goes to England rather than the credit for Argentina. But I think what you do is you just overall, did England lose it or Argentina win it? And I'm looking at the three. I'm looking at that match. I watched it twice. I go back to the three previous matches and I say, this is just who Argentina is. They do this to everyone. And when you have a pattern, and yes, there's a historical pattern of England crashing out late in these tournaments, but there's like this World Cup, multiple examples of how this Argentina team will find a way, regardless of how well you're playing, what tactically you do, what the score is, what the time is, they will find a way. So I came away from yesterday's match just thoroughly in awe of Lionel Messi and Argentina. I didn't look at that match and say, man, England really blew it. And I went back and watched it last night. I still don't feel that way. Did England get into a little bit of a prevent defense? Yes. That is true. And in an ideal world, you would want your team, if you're trying to knock off the world champions, you want to keep attacking them. But at the same time, from a coaching standpoint or from a player psychological standpoint, that's tough to do. Because now you're leaving yourself vulnerable. Right? It feels like it's the right way to go. But you have to think of all the ramifications of the style of play and the lineup decisions you're making, and also as a player, you want to go for the proverbial kill shot on Argentina. Okay, if you miss it, they're going to beat you. You're opening yourself up. And we just saw England hang on for dear life against Mexico. And it worked. I can't put too much blame on the way England played the end of that match. It was just the brilliance of Argentina. I still feel that way the day after. That yesterday was much more about Argentina than it was England, but what do you expect the English fans to do? To just sit there and you know, love all over Lionel Messi and marvel at him? No, they're going to be... I mean, how much did I marvel at the Vegas Golden Knights after they knocked out the Colorado Avalanche? No, that's not what we do. When it's our team, we talk about our team. And yes, England was not perfect. There is some second guessing, but I just, the inevitability of it all, I just feel like, okay, let's play this out. We got the infinity, you know, we got the Pym particle. We go back in time. Okay, now England is going to go all out to try and score their second goal. I think Argentina wins that game. I think Argentina wins any game. Any way that's played, I think they win. But it's just the magic of the best teams in the world. And you see this across every sport. And we had a comment in yesterday that I thought was spot on comparing Argentina to, you know, Mahomes and the Kansas City Chiefs. When they were at the height of their powers, there was just this inevitability that if you gave the ball to Mahomes, you were going to lose. It doesn't matter what you did. It doesn't matter how you're going to line up defensively or what your game plan is. You are going to lose. And I have that feeling about Argentina. I guess maybe there's something to be said for, look, if England going down swinging, attacking, trying to get that second goal. And I said, I was texting with some people and I said they better get a second one. They better get a second one. But there are potential pitfalls if you're selling out and focusing on trying to score the second goal. They were moments away from finishing the job. I don't think it was one of the epic collapses of our time. I think it yesterday was very much about Argentina. But I don't blame England fans for the way they're feeling today. I'll give you an even better example. How much have we doted on Belgium and marveled at the way that Belgium played against the United States? I think for England, it's going to be what England didn't do, but I think for the general audience of yesterday's match, that was about Argentina continuing to do what they have done throughout this tournament, which is, as cliche as it sounds, just refuse to lose and find a way. All of those sports posters. Cliches are cliches for a reason, and Argentina lives up to every one of them. And I'm still, you know, I woke up today, first word I said this morning, I literally sat up and I said Spain. I still think Spain's going to beat them, but I am so ready to be wrong. And I am so ready for Argentina to rip out the heart of Spain the way they did it against England, against Switzerland, against Egypt, against Cabo Verde. I'm ready for it, but I'm sticking with it because the analytical part of my brain says Spain can do it. We'll find out Sunday afternoon. By the way, if you're looking for a place to watch Sunday's final amongst like-minded individuals. I can't speak to who's rooting for who, but just people that want to be in a big-time environment for the World Cup final. They're having a watch party at Widener Field, home of the Switchbacks, on Sunday afternoon. So if you're looking for a place to go unsolicited, be a pretty good spot. If you want to, you know, be a part of it. The best, and sports are always better experienced with a group of people. Like-minded individuals, probably better than ones who aren't like-minded. But I think one of the best moments that I've had watching this World Cup is when a couple weeks ago when I was stuck in the Atlanta airport because my flight kept getting delayed and delayed and delayed. And I'm sitting there at my gate in the Atlanta airport watching Morocco win on penalties. And watching it with a bunch of people, some of them from Morocco. Because, again, I'm in Atlanta. I'm in the heart of one of the cities that the World Cup is happening in. There are World Cup travelers all over that airport. I mean, if you haven't gone to a local establishment or watched the World Cup with a group of people, you got one last chance. It's about the most fun I have had watching a sporting event in a long time. But Widener Field hosting on Sunday, if you're interested. I think the gates open at 12:30. 1 o'clock is the kickoff. Let's bring it domestic here for a moment when it comes to the U.S. men's national team, because there are some signs that maybe it's not a fait accompli that Mauricio Pochettino is going to move on. It's being reported that there have been talks. Those talks have been positive. And a lot of people looked at the hiring of Steve Cherundolo for essentially the Olympic team, the U23 team. Looked at that as, oh, Pochettino's gone. Apparently, Pochettino was in the loop. I don't know if he rubber stamped the hire, but he was being consulted, which tells me he was at least okay with the hire. Now, doesn't guarantee he's going to be back. But I think the optimism should be a little bit higher. At least it is for me after reading some of this stuff. And I want him back. I don't think he was the reason why the U.S. bowed out, when they did and why they did, how they did. I don't think he was the reason. I think the way he got them to play throughout the majority of the tournament was worthy of giving it a second look. And if there is this idea from U.S. soccer that, and Christian Pulisic said this, that this is, you know, this is the beginning. I think he said something to that extent. Like, this was a seminal moment, and now it's about what U.S. soccer does from here. Now you can, you know, quarrel with that if you've been riding along with this team for a while. I mean, this group played in 2022. So I don't know that I agree necessarily. But if there is a sense within U.S. soccer that was some kind of a moment where everything reset, was hosting the World Cup and looking the way they did up until the Belgium match, then I think it would be in their best interest to keep some continuity. And then beyond that, just the obvious question that we always ask ourselves when we want coaches fired, who are you going to get that's better? Mauricio Pochettino is the best coach that the U.S. has ever had. And the only other guy that I can think of right now just agreed to become the head coach of the German national team. So where are you going to go? I don't think Pochettino was the problem. I think he helped more than he hurt. And I certainly don't think that they're going to go out and find anybody better. I would very much like to see him continue on as the head coach of the U.S. men's national team. At some point, you got to get off the treadmill. And U.S. soccer has been on a bit of one. I don't change some other things, right? And the discussion this week has been phenomenal. And I give, you know, Dan Patrick and his show a ton of credit because they've had phenomenal guests. Kevin Frazier, Eric Winalda yesterday just kind of, to me, made it all make sense. You know, we're talking about growing the game, and I think we want to grow the game. We want to grow the popularity of the game, and you can't deny that the cost of youth sports is potentially shutting out young boys who might become something special. But that's happening in every sport, right? That's just a youth sports problem. What Eric Winalda said yesterday on the show, I thought it was like, oh, this is, I absolutely agree with this. It's that we don't know, we don't know what to do with the talent that we get, which is part of the reason why I would like Pochettino to stay. I would like those better soccer minds to be involved in things. But the way he also put it too, and it sounds a little bit like he's being a jerk, but I think there's some truth to this. Part of the youth sports machine in our country is built to keep you in it, to string you as a parent along, string your child along, thinking because you think that just one day it's going to all click and you're going to become a star athlete. In Eric Winalda's case was like, we got to divorce ourselves from that. We got to thin the herd out a little bit. We can't be so greedy in the youth sports level to be telling people, parents of children that just simply don't have what it takes, that maybe they will if they just continue to pay thousands of dollars a year. We're stringing them along to perpetuate the machine that is youth sports. When if we're looking at building a better future for the U.S. men's national team, we got to start separating the talent from the untalented. And I don't mean to be harsh about that because I was the untalented. I would be one of those kids that my parents would be strung along by youth sports people saying, you know, he just needs a little bit more time. No, I didn't have it. Sorry. So I'm not trying to be harsh. And that opens up a wonderful possibility. And this is, you know, completely foreign to people here. It opens up the ability for kids to play sports for fun. Imagine that. Just for fun. You don't have a future with the U.S. men's national team. How about you just play soccer because you love it? How about you play it to be outside and be with your friends and learn important life skills that sports teaches you? I think Eric Winalda nailed it on the head. And then Stu Holden this morning was fantastic. Great conversation this week regarding where to go from here with U.S. soccer. Where to go from here on the show is to the Avs next.
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9: I don't know about you, but my social media feeds are flooded with lotions and potions and gadgets, all promising to unlock different components of longevity. But if you log off, take a step back from all the hype, you'll find that the actual keys to a longer, healthier life are hiding in plain sight. There are four of them. Number one, nutrition. The Mediterranean diet really is the gold standard. Number two, exercise. You should be getting 150 minutes of moderate intensity exercise or 75 minutes of vigorous intensity exercise every week, plus strength training and stretching. Number three, sleep. Sleep is when your body and your brain repair themselves. You should be getting 7 to 9 hours a night. And finally, number four, often gets forgotten, socialization. It's not a bonus. It's a necessity for a healthy life, finding a sense of community, purpose, and belonging. I'm Dr. Sanjay Gupta, helping you live a better life.
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5: Welcome in. Thanks for stopping by. Whether you're listening to the show or whether you're watching, anywhere you scroll, and we mean it, anywhere, we are live on Facebook, YouTube, X, Instagram, and Twitch. One of the many places that you could simply drop a comment. This from WhatsApp 123 on Twitch. Great beard. Thank you. This is my off-season look. This is my castaway, Tom Cruise castaway look. Once I get back into I think it's about the time I start calling Air Force games again, the beard gets trimmed down. But this is off season. This is the off season look. So if you are curious, well, what does that look like? Well, you can watch the show, like I just said, on any social media platform that you frequent. And you can drop a comment right there. If you would prefer to call or text in the show, you could do that as well. 719-247-1313. This text coming in from Tom says, what an end to yesterday's game. Talking about Argentina, England. Says, I disagree with you a little. You can't just defend for 30 minutes against Argentina up just one goal. I guarantee Argentina will not do that to Spain after them dismantling France. So, and I think you hit on it. If there is something to be said about yesterday's match that is very England-centric, you know, as you're wrestling with the idea, did Argentina win that match or did England lose it? The one thing I think you hit on it, maybe England pulled the ripcord too early. I don't think that there's a massive problem with playing a style where you're protecting a lead. There's a fine line between, you know, the Broncos do this all the time. They try to get a lead and then they rely on their defense. There's nothing wrong with that. Did Thomas Tuchel go too early to that? I think you may be onto something there, Tom. But I don't know that simply saying that they tried to defend rather than go for the kill. I think that it's as problematic to try and go for the kill against Argentina. You get one and then you got to defend. So, but I think far more it's about Argentina. I think it's far more about what they do and the magic that Lionel Messi and that team weaves at the end of these games. That was the story yesterday. And I also agree with your assessment. Spain's not going to play it that way. And if they were going to play it that way, they probably weren't going to play it that way after seeing what happened to England. But Spain's just not built that way. Spain, and that's also part of it. What is in your DNA? What's your style? With Spain, it's defense first, but it's also the nonstop ball movement making you chase them. So it's Spain won't play Argentina the same way because they don't play anybody the same way. They're built different. Their identity, their style of play is much different than England's. So it's not going to look the same if Spain gets the early lead. I'm with you on that, Tom. And I kind of think that I would have more trust. And I had trust in England, but I would have far more trust in Spain to get a lead and protect it against a team like Argentina. But again, I am fully prepared to be wrong because of how Argentina has just continued to find a way and has a team of destiny, cosmic forces behind them. It's just, you can't shake that feeling with Argentina. But from a soccer standpoint, from an X's and O's standpoint, I'm like, I think Spain can beat them. Find out on Sunday. I'm looking forward to it. I am. Be good. This World Cup's been phenomenal. I've said it before, but it's been really good. Let's shift over to another sport that I love dearly, and that is hockey. So yesterday we found out that the Avs are going to start the season at home on September 30th, 84-game schedule now. One of the main points of this 84-game schedule is now the division slate is balanced. You get four games with your division, two of them at home, two of them on the road. So they balance that out, but nothing else is balanced. There are going to be some teams where you're going to play more road games against them than you'll play home games. So they didn't balance out the schedule completely, but the division, and this is right in line with hockey because the NHL has put more emphasis on winning your division than any other sport. Right? The way they seed the playoffs puts a ton of importance on winning your division, as the Avalanche did last year. So you have to have a balanced schedule. If you're going to put that much into winning your division, you got to make sure that everybody gets an equal crack at it to try and win. So that's one of the features of this new 84-game schedule. But September 30th at Ball Arena against the Kings is when they open, and I had it wrong yesterday. I thought that they like alternated between Chicago and L.A. No, it was just the one time they didn't play L.A., for a season opener their last few years, they played Chicago. It's been L.A. like three of the last 4 years. Stop trying to make L.A. and Colorado a thing in hockey. Basketball, it's a thing. Don't know if it is in hockey. So there's that. Some of the other highlights that I noticed. Pretty early, they will see the Dallas Stars. They'll do a home-and-home with Dallas October 13th and 14th. They play Minnesota on Black Friday, which is significant for two reasons. One, because it's Minnesota, divisional game. But two, the Broncos play at 1 o'clock. So, there's only one game on Black Friday in the NFL, and it just so happens to be the Broncos, and it will directly conflict with the Avs game against Minnesota. Some of the other highlights, December 12th is maybe Alexander Ovechkin's last visit to Denver. December 18th is when the Avalanche hosts the defending Stanley Cup champions. December 31st, they're playing the Winter Classic in Salt Lake City. February 22nd will be the first time they play Vegas. Seems weird to me. But you got to wait a while. February 27th, they will host the Panthers. You know the story of them adding another Tkachuk to the mix. And they are healthy now. So they're going to be right back on track to continue become the dynasty. I don't know, back-to-back makes you a dynasty. Three out of four makes you a dynasty. That's what the Panthers are going for this year. So those are some of the games that I circled. other tidbits. 10 back-to-backs. You don't need to worry about that if you're an Avs fan, because the Avs crush back-to-backs. Their win percentage is like 70% over the last few years, and 5 of their last 7 are on the road. So if they got to make up some ground late in the season, might be difficult. Now, that leads me into something I saw in The Athletic today. They ranked all the teams in the NHL in terms of their improvement, but based on net rating, right? Plus, minus. Who's improved themselves the most? Who's improved themselves the least? The Avs are one of the 4 least improved teams in the league. And by net rating, they have gotten worse. They are, put this over here, they are 4th least improved, 29th in the league. Not great. But, and we talked about this yesterday, like, I don't think that this team is going to be winning the President's Trophy again. I don't think they're going to be better than they were last year in the regular season. And part of that is because of the moves that they've made. Based on the year Valeri Nichushkin had last year, I still believe that Jaden Schwartz will be an adequate. I know it's not apples to apples, because Jaden Schwartz projects as a third liner, whereas Nichushkin was a top 6 player, and maybe that's where they've taken the hit. But I think in terms of production, I think Jaden Schwartz can be pretty good if he stays healthy for the Colorado Avalanche. But the depth with making the moves to get rid of Jack Drury, there are some unproven guys that they got from Nashville that we don't know how good they're going to be. So you look on paper and you say, yeah, the Avs aren't better than they were a year ago, and I don't expect them to win the President's Trophy again. But, and it's not a problem I have with The Athletic, I think that they based it on this metric, and by this metric, the Avs are where they are. It's pretty objective. It's numbers. It's right there in black and white. But if that worries you, if you're an Avs fan, think about it this way. So they took basically 13 point, they're minus 13 from last year's team to this one. Okay, pretty big hit. In goal differential last year, the Avs were plus 99 and were 46 up on Dallas. Now, it's not the be-all, end-all, but it just, the Avs last year, and we found this out, the biggest threat to Colorado in the NHL was not in the Central Division, as we were fearing through much of the season, or at least we didn't get to see if the Central was. We didn't get to see that matchup with Dallas, but they, you know, Minnesota beat Dallas. I'm not invoking the transitive property here, but I'm just saying Minnesota was a pretty good team and the Avs had no problem with them. So it turned out that their issue was in the pillow fight division, was not in their own. So my point is, even though the Avs, you would have to say, are not as good as the team that they put out there at the end of the season, you have to acknowledge that there was quite the gap between the Avs and everybody else in that division. And it wasn't ever that Dallas was more talented than Colorado. It was just that matchup, you know, that history that made Avs fans worried about Dallas. Colorado on paper is a better team than Dallas. They still are. And Dallas, by the way, hasn't even figured out Jason Robertson yet. So who knows what Dallas is going to look like next year. So, yes, the Avs are not as good as they were a year before, but they have quite a ways to go before you say, all right, Dallas or Minnesota, it might be their time in the Central Division. To my point, looking at the Athletic, the teams that are most improved are not going to surprise you, because they're the teams that had cap space because they are up and coming or they are rebuilding. They are not among, like, Minnesota was 18th, Dallas 20th, Edmonton 25th, Vegas 27th, Colorado 29th. Those are the teams that are in a situation where they really only lose players because of the hard salary cap. The teams that are most improved, Nashville number one, good job Chris McFarland, Winnipeg number seven, and Utah 10th. But those were always going to be the teams that had the chance to improve the most. They had money, and they're not at the top of the league. Utah is going to be interesting. I really like what Utah did. I think they have a chance to upset the apple cart a little bit in the Central. Not win the division, but maybe get into that 2-3 matchup. I really like what Utah added. Winnipeg, are they even going to have Connor Hellebuck for the entirety of this year? And then Nashville is light years behind everybody else. So I don't think that it paints a doom and gloom picture for the Colorado Avalanche. There was quite a bit of separation between them and everybody else in the Central. But what you have to ask on a broader scale is, do you think that the Avs, with the moves they've made, with Mackenzie Blackwood as the presumptive number one goalie, healthy Cale Makar, are they going to be better than Vegas? Because Vegas didn't improve either this offseason. So for both of them, it's either the same or they're a little bit worse. Is that enough to put Colorado past Vegas? And then you look to the other side of the bracket and you say, is this Colorado team capable of being Florida, capable of being Carolina? I don't know if in Carolina, I think Carolina is going to be dealing with the being the defending champs. As much as I like Carolina, I don't think they're built quite like Florida to go back-to-back. So I don't know if you have to be better than Carolina. I think they're going to go through what many defending champions go through. They're going to go deep in the playoff. I'm not saying that Carolina's, you know, missing the playoffs or anything like that. I think the only reason why another team got out of the East, I truly believe this, is because Alexander Barkov was hurt and Florida just said, forget it. I think there's just a collective, forget it. We're not going to win if we don't have Alexander Barkov, so just forget the whole season. I think they phoned it in last year, and with Barkov back, adding the other Tkachuk brother, I think Florida's going to have a chance to win 3 and 4. I don't know if I can look at this Avs team that ended the season and say that they're going to turn a 4-game sweep into a series win over Vegas. I think if I were looking at it right now, I'd kind of be looking at Vegas and Florida. But I'll tell you the variable that will tell a lot about Vegas. How's Carter Hart going to play? Because I don't know that I believe in this Colorado team as currently constructed is better than Vegas. But we have to take into account that Carter Hart and his emergence was a big reason why Vegas was where they were. I thought that Vegas was a Stanley Cup contender last year at the beginning of the year. And I still think that they are. The question for Colorado, can the depth produce, right, with these younger guys that they got from Nashville? And for Vegas, it's, is Carter Hart going to be what he was last year. Because if he's not, if he's just a one-hit wonder, then that changes things a lot for Vegas. And maybe that tilts the scales back to Colorado. You still like Dallas, like to see him healthy. And I think they have a chance. I think the Mike Babcock thing is going to backfire on Edmonton. But as constructed, they're certainly capable of going to a Stanley Cup. So I think the Avs are still right there in the mix. Would I put them at the top of the West or the top of the NHL? No, I don't think I would. But I think there, you could find ways to say at the end of the season that they're there. I could see their path. I don't think they're winning the President's Trophy. But I think throughout this season, we'll certainly say that the Avs are on the short list of Stanley Cup contenders. And look, this whole offseason, this whole summer for the Colorado Avalanche, as stated by Joe Sakic, it's not about the summer. It's about the trade deadline. So another thing that I predict, months away from even the 2.5 months away from the start of the NHL season, I think that the Avs are going to add a fairly significant piece at the deadline, because that's what Joe Sakic does, and that's what Joe Sakic basically intimated he's looking to do. He would rather have the flexibility for the trade deadline than go out and get a bunch of guys in the offseason. 719-247-1313. Take your thoughts. Avs, one of the least improved teams in terms of what they have lost. Where does that put them in your mind? Do you think that they're still the best team in the Central, team to beat in the West, in the NHL? Take your thoughts on that. More Drive Time Sports after this.
6: A traffic update from the KVOR Traffic Center.
7: Crashes Academy at Pikes Peak off on the left shoulder, I-25 southbound at Pikes Peak Meadows. Platt at Academy, as well as the center lane blocked, Powers northbound at Barnes. Heavy traffic everywhere else, mostly time of day stuff. I'm Coyote. That's traffic.
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16: A better life with Dr. Sanjay Gupta.
17: When we talk about how much exercise someone should get, current guidelines call for about 150 minutes of moderate intensity exercise or 75 minutes of vigorous intensity exercise every week. New study out of the UK makes a strong case for vigorous exercise if and when you can do it. Now, researchers determined that even little bursts of vigorous exercise can significantly reduce someone's risk of 8 different diseases: dementia, type 2 diabetes, fatty liver disease, chronic respiratory disease, chronic kidney disease, immune-mediated inflammatory diseases, major cardiovascular events, and atrial fibrillation. We're not talking about complicated training programs here. Just work with what you can into your everyday life. If you are breathless and unable to speak in complete sentences, then you've hit the mark. I'm Dr. Sanjay Gupta, helping you live a better life.
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just updating you. No decision from LeBron still. Apparently, he said something on the podcast with Tyrese Halliburton that the clues have been there for his next team. I don't know. Everybody just makes up stuff on the internet. But if that's true, like, I need some Swifties to give me some pointers on how to sift through. I'm not great at Easter eggs. So I need to be, and apparently Taylor Swift puts them all throughout everything that she does. So if LeBron has been leaving breadcrumbs, I need to be able to find a better way to read these. Or I'll spend my time doing something else, maybe more productive. Although I feel like that might be a decent life skill. No decision. No decision. The decision, more like the indecision, am I right? Let's get back to another topic. I was talking about how the discourse on the Dan Patrick Show this week has been phenomenal when it comes to the wake of the U.S. men's national team's collapse and where we go from here. And it's been Stu Holden and it's Eric Winalda. And it's Kevin Frazier in reaction to Alexi Lawless, who I think for Alexi Lawless, he's a provocateur. He just wants to provoke people. And there is a growing segment of the sports media and all media population that just does that. And I think he just does. And so I don't take what he says as seriously as others. But clearly he triggered Kevin Frazier. And then I thought Eric Winalda was fantastic, kind of looking at it a different way. Do we truly need to grow the game? For the purposes of the U.S. men's national team, do we need to grow the game? Is it just that? Or do we need to be able to thin out the herd a little bit earlier and say, okay, these are our promising players. Let's put them on a different pathway. And let's be real, the people who are coaching at the youth levels, be real about this and stop trying to just get every dime you can out of parents that are hoping that their kids are the next big thing and just be real with them and say that sports for them is a hobby. You don't have to be a jerk about it. But there's certainly plenty of us, myself included, that playing sports has got me nowhere. I've got no advantage in my life. I've been not fortunate to play at any level or anything like that. What sports was for me was, one, fostering a love of it. So I wanted to find some way to be involved with sports in my career. But it was also, it was fun. It was just fun hanging out with my friends and my younger son, I only have two, so I guess younger would be the proper way to put it. That's what he does. I mean, yes, when he's in the middle of a competition, he gets a little heated, and he truly wants to be

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1: Pretty young. But to string them along and force them to pay thousands and thousands of dollars for the hopes that they will one day be the next Flo Balogun, it's like, that's what's wrong. And I thought that's why Eric Winalda was so spot on with what he did. And let's be honest, too, there's no magic bullet. I mean, we're decades behind these other countries. We're decades. So changing, tweaking one thing is not going to make all the difference. It's got to be everything. It's U.S. soccer. It's the youth ranks. It's, you know, MLS. It's, I mean, it's everything. Everything has to be tweaked perpetually for us to be able to hope to catch up. And I don't even know if we will by then. The fascinating thing is, you know, how were we able to be such a powerhouse in the women's game? That should be one of the things. The men's side should take some cues from the women's side and try to figure some stuff out. You would think both under the U.S. soccer umbrella, there's a free-flowing knowledge back and forth. I just think this is oversimplistic, but I just think soccer caught on. Like, look, we're just getting around to, you know, girls playing football, right, with the introduction of flag football, and that's growing. I just think more young girls, and maybe it was, you know, inspired by Brandi Chastain and that team that won the World Cup back in the 90s. And I think it just caught on. And I don't have a daughter. There are people that can speak more intelligently on this stuff, but I just think that girls in our country took to the sport faster than boys did, and soccer, I think, is at a higher level with potential. If you have a daughter on the sports that she can choose, I think soccer is a little bit higher on the list. I'm sure that's not it, but or just that, but it's kind of my read on it. This from Albert. Program-owned facilities, full-time coaches, strength and development facilities, and coaching takes a lot of money. Too many adults trying to make a living off of parents' dreams. I really liked Kevin Frazier's point that his kid was playing soccer in L.A., but there were no kids with Hispanic surnames in their club. But, and I thought that was a really good point by Kevin as well. But I think there are things that are soccer specific because every sport has its own nuances. I would argue that what Kevin Frazier brought up is just an American youth sports problem. I think the barrier for entry for a lot of sports is way too high. It applies to soccer, but I think it could be applied to a lot of different sports in this country. But I just take that as, shouldn't we just, we should lower the barrier for all kids to play sports, regardless of the sport, soccer, baseball, whatever it might be. Especially when they're starting out. It should be widely available. All these kids should be able to do it. And then that's where Eric Winalda's point comes in about thinning out the herd. You identify the special talents and you say, okay, you guys are going over here, and we're going to be honest where this coaching and the facilities and all that kind of stuff that do cost money. The money has to come from somewhere, right? But use that to foster the best

0: and then still allow there to be sports, you know, at the younger level, little kids, but teenagers as well, to allow them to keep playing. And it just feels like there's this, it's not even a fork in the road anymore. It's just, you have to go this way. And I just want the option. And it just, there's not. It's, you want to keep playing sports, this is what you do. And I think that that's what's wrong. There should be leagues and entities where kids still get good coaching, right? Maybe not world-class coaching, but they get good coaching, people that care and are invested in them. But that's more for fun. And I think that's what's gotten lost in youth sports. It's become big business that we forgot that playing sports at that age is just supposed to be fun more than anything else. 719-247-1313. I'll let you know if LeBron has made a decision next.
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2: Mild and warm overnight with those lows dropping to those upper 50s and 60s. Tomorrow, another similar day we've seen the last few days. Temperatures getting up to those upper 80s and 90s with a good amount of sunshine. Isolated showers and storms over the higher elevations. With your KKTV 11 Alert weather, I'm meteorologist Nick Lalonde.
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1: A traffic update from the KVOR Traffic Center.
4: Crashes Academy northbound at Village 7 Road, really backing it up. Also Academy at Pikes Peak Avenue and over there at Platt and Academy. And the center lane is blocked. Powers northbound at Barnes. Everything else, time of day stuff. I'm Coyote. That's traffic.
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15: A better life with Dr. Sanjay Gupta.
16: When you need your body to perform, but some of your muscles are having trouble, other muscles can sometimes help compensate. This is a great thing short term, but long term it can lead to serious and even chronic aches and pains. So if you've got nagging stiffness or irritation somewhere, Don't push through it. Try to figure out why it's happening and how you can correct it. Strength and conditioning specialist Dana Santa says, performing exercises at a deliberate tempo makes it easier to notice when the wrong muscles are taking over, and also gives the intended muscles a chance to engage before that compensation kicks in. Dana suggests that starting with primary movement patterns such as squatting, hinging, pushing, pulling, rotating, and core can help make compensation easiest to identify and to address. I'm Dr. Sanjay Gupta, helping you live a better life.
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0: Mount West Football Media Days are going on right now in Vegas, and they did something yesterday that I absolutely love. One thing that I've been saying needs to go away, and I've voted on these things before, so I speak from experience. Conference preseason polls in college athletics need to go away. It's just, it is the biggest waste of time that you can ever take part in. And I'm not saying that, you know, wouldn't it be smart for, you know, Brent Brigeman or somebody that covers the Colorado Buffaloes or something to put out an article of where they think the team they cover is going to finish. I'm not saying that that kind of conversation is a waste of time. But when you do a preseason poll and you either ask your coaches or you ask media members who cover these schools, there is a bit more authority behind it. And it shouldn't be taken as gospel in any case, but people take it seriously. And with how many transfers are coming in, like Air Force, you can, I think, kind of predict what Air Force is going to be. Their strengths, their weaknesses, they got a lot of continuity from one year to the next. Everybody else in the Mount West, who knows? It's not even the same teams. Like, can you, and I think this is the perfect year to do it because North Dakota State is stepping up. And I'm thinking, like, how do we know if they're going to translate? Like, I think they're going to be successful in the Mount West. I don't think it's going to take them long because of how serious they are about football and how smart the people up there in Fargo are. But I don't know how their roster this year is going to translate. I think I said on a previous show when it was announced that North Dakota State was joining the Mount West, I said, get them now. Get them now. Take advantage now because they're going to just keep getting better. But I think that I don't know how they're a bunch of guys recruited to FCS. I mean, I don't think it's going to be a quantum leap for them, but it's a different level. And then you have transfers upon transfers at all of these other schools. Nobody knows. So why even do it? And the Mount West got rid of it. So yet another, and I'm a fan of Gloria Navarez. I think she is a terrific conference commissioner. I think this is just another home run for her. Get rid of these things. Now, they did put out the all-conference team, and I think that's fine, right? Because you're basing that a lot on what happened last year. Some of those players are still around. Maybe you want to, you know, put in somebody that transferred in because they're a highly touted transfer. But I think that you could, and I always felt this way when I voted for, you know, men's and women's basketball in the Mount West. Feel like I got a good idea on somebody who's, you know, was a sophomore last year is going to be a junior or junior to a senior, you know, who made all conference last year. And if I think that they're able, like, I feel like I have a better grip on the players, but the teams, when I look at them, it's like half their roster is different. Now, we could still talk about it, and we will as we get closer to the season where Air Force is going to stack up in the Mount West, where Colorado is going to stack up in the Big 12, where CSU is going to be in the Pac-12. Like, it's good, and it's a good conversation to have. It's fun, but do we need people who are do we need to get these people associated with the conference together to put this out? When we know, I think when it's just you and I talking, like maybe we know a little bit more about it than the average fan, but at the same time, I think it's taken with, well, this is just my opinion, when the conference officially puts this out, like they're handing it down from a mountaintop, this is how they are going to finish. I just think it opens them up to, for us to look back in the last couple of years. I don't know if you've paid attention. Mount West has been all screwy. Like, it's becoming more and more of a futile effort. It's getting more and more to the point where let's watch Air Force against Duquesne and let's watch everybody week one, maybe even week two. And then we'll use, instead of voting, instead of deciding where these teams are going to finish before the season starts, let's watch the non-conference. And then we got to push this back a little bit and see these teams on the field or on the court. I think the players is fine. I think that's, to be honest, easier than predicting the teams. Because I know one coach in another sport, not local, just in case you're going to try and sleuth out who it is. But I just know somebody who voted in the coaches poll, and they're like, well, I just, you know, basically look at the points that they scored last year, and I see how much of that's returning, and whoever has the highest point total returning, that's who I vote. And I'm not saying that that's a bad way of going about it, but that way is much more problematic with the transfer portal being as wide open as it is. It's not as it's tried and true of a method. So good on the Mount West for doing that. Air Force got a couple of all-conference nods. Owen Allen, their running back. No Liam Zarka when it comes to quarterbacking for Air Force. That went to Micah Alejandro of Hawaii. But I applaud the Mount West for doing that. We don't need it. It's fine. There will be plenty of blogs and articles and sports talk show blowhards like me who will pontificate about where I think these teams are going to finish. There's plenty of engagement. And I think that's what Gloria Navarez even said. Like, she basically acknowledged, like, it's all fun. It's fun to talk about. But is it necessary? Is it practical when a team gets buried at the bottom and then they end up on top of the conference when all is said and done? It's like, makes you wonder if preseason polls are worth it. So, good job, Mount West. Also, you know, we get very basketball, football, hockey centric when it comes to Air Force on this program, on these radio stations as well, for obvious reasons. We carry both basketball teams, football and hockey. But there have been some great programs at Air Force over the years. Two of them, baseball and wrestling. And both Coach Kaz and Sam Barber have accepted promotions within the Air Force Athletic Department, but will not be coaching. And for both of those teams, it's an end of an era. And I know I've spoken to Coach Barber on more occasions than I've spoken to Coach Kaz. I wouldn't say that I know him well, but I've ran into him on multiple occasions and have remarked to him, you know, how well his program is doing. Air Force wrestling is really good, and Air Force baseball has been really good for a long time. And you think, obviously, Griffin Jacks and Paul Skeens. In fact, I would, to that end, I would highly encourage you to read something Brent Bergman put out in the Gazette. Got Griffin Jacks and Paul Skeens to talk about Coach Kaz. So you're probably familiar, maybe not as familiar with the on-field success as you've noticed these guys who all of a sudden are popping up in Major League Baseball that went to Air Force. But both gentlemen did an amazing job. And we know, you know, the challenges of fielding a consistent winner at Air Force does not end at what Troy Calhoun or Frank Serratore or Stacey McIntyre or now Joe Crispin does. It extends to every single sport at the academy. And for those two programs to be as good as they have been for as long as they've been at the academy is, I mean, it's worth honoring and worth celebrating. And it will not be easy to replace either one of those gentlemen for those two respective programs. It does feel like, you know, this happened after, you know, Nate Pine not being the director of athletics anymore. It does feel like, I won't say for the programs, yeah, end of an era, but it feels like there's a lot new, a lot of transition. Joe Crispin obviously coming in to lead the men's basketball team. You have, you know, baseball and wrestling looking for new coaches, new director of athletics. A lot of change going on at the academy when it comes to their athletic department. Interested and excited to see what is next. But Coach Kaz, Coach Barber, well done. And well-deserved on the promotions as well. Great to see that they're still going to be heavily involved with what the academy does. Let's see. Up to date, LeBron, has he made a decision? No. No decision yet. But the league, this is funny, the league is looking into the Gary Trent deal with the Milwaukee Bucks. I'll give you the Cliff Notes version because I'm up against it. But basically, 2 years ago, the Bucks paid Gary Trent very little, and now they're paying him too much. And people are thinking this is cap circumvention, so the NBA gets right on that. Meanwhile, we are in month 11 of the Kawhi investigation. Cap circumvention is a big deal and should be investigated. I'm just saying they're quick to Gary Trent, snuff that out, but not Kawhi Leonard.
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2: Crashes Academy northbound at Village 7 Road, really backing it up. Also Academy at Pikes Peak Avenue and over there at Platt and Academy. And the center lane is blocked. Powers northbound at Barnes. Everything else, time of day stuff. I'm Coyote. That's traffic.
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5: A better life with Dr. Sanjay Gupta.
11: When you need your body to perform, but some of your muscles are having trouble, other muscles can sometimes help compensate. This is a great thing short term, but long term it can lead to serious and even chronic aches and pains. So if you've got nagging stiffness or irritation somewhere, don't push through it. Try to figure out why it's happening and how you can correct it. Strength and conditioning specialist Dana Santa says, performing exercises at a deliberate tempo makes it easier to notice when the wrong muscles are taking over, and also gives the intended muscles a chance to engage before that compensation kicks in. Dana suggests that starting with primary movement patterns such as squatting, hinging, pushing, pulling, rotating, and core can help make compensation easiest to identify and to address. I'm Dr. Sanjay Gupta, helping you live a better life.

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2: 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Of course, there is another way to consume the show on a daily basis that is sweeping the nation. And it's this thing called watching the show, which you can anywhere you scroll, as long as you follow one of those two radio stations I mentioned, or you can follow me at GingerlyTweets on X and at GingeWatch on Instagram. They're kind of puns, my handles on the social media platforms, but that's neither here nor there. It will be a veritable cornucopia of sports topics coming your way over the course of the program, and I would absolutely love to get your thoughts. You could call or text into the show at 719-247-1313. Or if you are watching the show, you can simply drop a comment right on whatever social media platform you are watching the show on. Easy enough. All right, let us proceed. All we want to hear from LeBron James right now is where he's going to continue his career. That's it. That's all we want to know. Not saying that he doesn't have important things to say or he's interesting to listen to, but right now we are well beyond the bulk of free agency. Like, we're kind of all waiting on him. So when he gets onto the stage at Fanatics Fest in New York to do a podcast with Tyrese Haliburton, which means he's going to be talking for a while, the idea that his destination does not come up is ridiculous to me. And Tyrese Haliburton, I'm sure they rehearsed it before, but Tyrese Haliburton asked him almost right off the top, is there a decision that still has to be made? And James said, we literally talked about this in the back. I'm pretty sure that that was a bit. That was LeBron's way of saying, okay, you're going to ask me about where I'm playing, you know, my next decision, and I'm going to make a joke about it that I told you backstage I wasn't going to talk about, and then away they went. This is like Aaron Rodgers times 10. Right, Aaron Rodgers is somebody that loves the attention, as LeBron does, loves to drag things out, loves to make himself the center of attention. But the thing about Aaron Rodgers is we stopped caring about him in every NFL city besides Pittsburgh long ago. Right? So it does, and Pittsburgh, you know, this guy has put them in a torture chamber for the last 2 or 3 years, and I feel bad for him. But in a general sense, across the country, we don't really care. Take as long as you need. And actually, too, I could say this for Aaron Rodgers. At least he's consistent. Like, you just know, hey, Aaron Rodgers is going to take his time. We know this. He's just going to do it. So it's easier, I think, for football fans to be like, okay, I got to wait for this guy. I'm all right with that. I'll move on with my life. With LeBron James, there isn't that pattern. So everyone is just sitting there thinking this is going to be the day. This is going to be the day. And I'll be honest, I thought this was going to be it. Not only is he on the stage at Fanatics Fest, but he also is doing a guest spot on CNBC for some reason. And for us to not know where he's playing basketball, he just, it's wasting people's time. But here's a big difference between LeBron and Aaron Rodgers as well. LeBron can do this. As I said, Aaron Rodgers has just put Pittsburgh through the ringer for the last couple of years. LeBron is putting about a half a dozen fan bases. In addition to the fact that LeBron James still is a big enough star in the league, and I would still say the face of the NBA, to where there are a lot of curious, objective observers who LeBron is not going to go to their team. So he can, if he chooses to, which he clearly has, stretch this out, drag it out as long as he can. He knows that there are six NBA cities, at the very least, that are waiting on his decision. Philadelphia, Minnesota, Denver, Cleveland, Miami, Golden State, which is famous for not actually being a city nor a state. But all of those fan bases have at least a little bit of hope that LeBron James is going to join their team. And for him to keep dragging this out, I know you can, should you? Right? And I, you know, this is a sign of how powerful LeBron James still is. Like I just said, I think he's still the face of the NBA. So it does show how relevant he is, the power he still has. But again, I ask the question, does that mean that you should be leaving all of these NBA teams? Don't forget the teams beyond the fan base, leaving them in limbo. And nobody knows anything. That's become abundantly clear. And I actually feel bad for some of these quote-unquote insiders that go on radio shows and are on TV because they know nothing. And they're just having, like, they're going to be called on, so they got to do something. Like, Shams Charania, the poor guy, is basically explaining how linear time works. He's like, every day that goes by, we're closer to a decision. Thank you for that, Shams. We'll buzz you if we need anything else from you. Like, he's holding everybody up. We're beyond, there's a point where it's too much, and we have crossed that threshold. Okay, you had this big public appearance at an event that people are paying ungodly amounts of money to go to. And don't get me started on the whole con economy. Comic-Cons and Fanatics Fest and the racket that these things become. But you have a captive audience that has paid a lot of money to come see you. That would be the perfect time to, and you don't even have to announce it because that does give off decision vibes. And that, as you know, kind of backfired on him. But I was fully expecting to wake up to a tweet, a report that he was going to this place. Not this place, but a place. And then he would talk about it and elaborate on the decision when he went on with Tyrese Halliburton. But he didn't do that. And I think he's dragging out too far. And I continue, I still think it's Golden State. I still think it's going to be Golden State because I feel like I don't think he believes he owes it to Cleveland anymore to go back there another time. He did it once. Got them a championship. Cleveland, this is for you. I don't think he feels the pull of going to Cleveland. It would make a lot of sense, obviously, in his career arc, but I don't think LeBron himself feels any pressure. I got to go back to Cleveland. And I think where he lives now in California with his family there, with the lifestyle that he currently has, we could joke about the golf that he plays, but if you're a golfer, I'm a golfer, it's a part of your life. Right? It's a big part of your life. It's one of the top things you enjoy doing. So you want to make your decision on your career based on some of the niceties, some of the recreation that you can take part in. I just, and then playing with Steph Curry and his buddy Draymond, and being coached by someone in Steve Kerr that he knows very well, I just think all signs point to Golden State. However, I mentioned this the other day. If you're a Nuggets fan, you recognize that LeBron James would make the Denver Nuggets better. And therefore, you may hope that he comes to the Nuggets. But if he doesn't, I think you will move on. Same can be said in Miami with Giannis. They got a shiny new toy. Philly does with Jaylen Brown. Like all Golden State even. They have to be real with themselves. They're not winning anything this year, with or without LeBron James. So, again, something they hope would happen, certainly. They'll live. They'll move on. I just can't believe that LeBron James would do this again to Cleveland. That's what I keep coming back to. He may not feel the pressure or the pull at the heartstrings to go back to Cleveland again. And I even say as a basketball fan, I don't need to see it. I'm good. But I've seen and heard a lot out of Cleveland. It is going to crush them all over again if he decides not to go there. So I'll say Golden State, but the longer this goes, I think he's got to go back to Cleveland. I think you have to. I mean, how can you put that fan base through this again? And look, if he would have made his decision within a couple of days of free agency beginning, like give himself a week or a few days to be the crown jewel after all the, you know, big moves were made. Jaylen Brown got traded. Giannis got traded. Wait a couple of days. That's fine. Have the stage to yourself. If he would have ripped the Band-Aid off then and said, I'm going to Golden State, I'm going to Miami, I'm going wherever, then I think it would be easier for Cleveland to take, but he's dragging this out. Today was a huge day, a perfect day for the news to break. And he didn't feel like it was time. Why, other than his own vanity, I can't find another reason why. You can't tell me he's still trying to decide at this point. The longer this goes, the more painful it's going to be all over again for the Cleveland Cavaliers fan base. They don't deserve that. So I still think it's Golden State, ultimately. But the longer this goes, I'm like, go back to Cleveland. Like, don't stop hurting those poor people. They just lost Myles Garrett. Like, you're going to put them, I mean, think about this summer for Cleveland fans. You trade Myles Garrett and you think that, and I've heard people in Cleveland, again, they believe he's coming there. Here, there's hope that he's coming to the Denver Nuggets. There's no real belief. Minnesota could be the same way. In Cleveland, they really believe he's coming back. Put these people out of their misery. If you're not going to Cleveland, just announce where you're going so they can move on and we collectively can move on. We get it. You proved your point. At 41 years old, you're still the most important player in that league. We are hanging on every insider report, every person random on social media saying, I saw LeBron meeting with this person, or LeBron was looking at a house here. We're hanging on everything. You proved your point. Just go somewhere. 719-247-1313. Or you could just drop a comment on the live stream. Is enough enough now for LeBron James? Where do you think he's going? Where should he go? All of those questions opened up to you as we begin today's show. More Drive Time Sports after this.
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4: Heavy traffic due to crashes, Academy northbound at Village 7 Road and Academy at Pikes Peak Avenue. And while we have no other stalls or accidents at least reported, we do have heavy volume all over town. Just time of day stuff, mostly nothing out of the ordinary. I'm Coyote, that's traffic.
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11: Not all screen time is created equal, and a new study out of Sweden is helping us understand this even better. So researchers followed more than 20,000 people over nearly two decades and determined that passive screen time, like sitting on the couch and watching television, raised someone's risk of dementia. But if they did something active, like reading, puzzles, or interacting with other people, this same group of people saw their risk of dementia drop. Just like you got to put the work in to keep your body in shape as you age, you basically have to do the same thing with your brain. A couple things I have found to help: working to learn something new every day, whatever it might be, challenging yourself in some way every day, and really importantly, staying socially active. Some days that means meeting friends in person. Other days, maybe an email, a text, or a phone call. Just stay engaged. I'm Dr. Sanjay Gupta, helping you live a better life.
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No decision from LeBron yet. Is that okay with you? Did not divulge where he is going to be playing basketball while he's on the stage with Tyrese Halliburton at Fanatics Fest. Thought today would be the day. It is not. So we continue to wait. And my point is, you've proven your point. Right? You didn't like the way things ended in LA. And I think that there, by the way, he has some legitimate reasons to feel a little aggrieved. Not a ton, because as much as I can bring up some of the stuff that, you know, Jeannie Buss had said, and I can bring up, you know, LeBron James terraforming the Lakers and then bending to his every whim. So it's, let's call it even in LA. There's some reasons why LeBron can feel a little hard done by. The Lakers can feel like they've done more than enough and should be able to move on from him. But you, if there was any thought that LeBron James is not the most powerful figure in the NBA, is not still the face of the NBA, then this time has proven that he absolutely is. So my thing is, you've proven your point. Now decide. We'll continue to talk about you. And I genuinely worry about, because I'm trying to put myself in the shoes of if I'm a Cleveland sports talk show host or I'm a Cleveland Cavaliers fan. This, for them, this is torturous. For everybody else, it's mildly annoying. For them, it's torture. Because he's one of their own. And for him to put them through the ringer again and not sign there, it'd be really poor form. I don't know that he cares, but I'm just stating that it would be. You could drop a comment on Instagram as HRS_1 did, ours one, maybe. Says, if he's going to likely sign for a minimal deal, dragging it out doesn't really mess anything up for the team that signs him. That's your first comment. I'll get to the second one momentarily. And you're right to a great extent, but I don't think it's exactly right to say that there aren't any teams that are in a little bit of a holding pattern. Like, you don't think that LeBron's free agency has something to do with the length of time it's taken for Peyton Watson, for there to be a resolution with Peyton Watson? I'm not saying that one, that, you know, Rich Paul's making the Nuggets sign Peyton Watson so they can get LeBron. I'm not saying that, but could you argue that if LeBron comes to the Denver Nuggets, then it's even more important for the Nuggets to bring back Peyton Watson? Because clearly that's an all-in move. I just think there are teams around the league that might conduct other business and are waiting for LeBron. Like Miami Heat. Miami Heat doesn't, they have like half a roster. So, yes, it's not preventing anybody from making any big moves. If somebody wants to bring in Anthony Davis, like Golden State has been rumored to, although I saw something today saying that Golden State hasn't tried to pry Anthony Davis away from the Wizards in the last few days, anyway. He's not stopping teams from making their big move of the offseason, but there are got to be teams that are waiting to see where LeBron goes to finish up the rest of their offseason. So it's not, I don't think it's exactly right to say that he's not holding anybody up. Holding them up in a big way, I don't know. Like, Miami already went and got Giannis. Jaylen Brown is on the Philadelphia 76ers. Like, the bigger moves got done. But there are some roster-filling out moves. Like, the I'll bring up another Nuggets example, and then I'll get to your next comment.
the Nuggets cannot be serious about Tyus Jones being their other ball handler, right? They can't be serious about this. But LeBron James would be a legitimate primary or secondary ball handler with Jamal Murray. So if the Nuggets got LeBron, that need would be off the list. If they don't get LeBron, I think that the Denver Nuggets need to go out and see what they can do in terms of getting a legitimate ball handler to pair with Jamal Murray, because Tyus Jones, with all due respect, isn't that guy. Small moves are being held up, which you're right not to care as much about, certainly. Second one, Cleveland is going to be fine. They may actually be better if he doesn't go there. He already delivered them what he promised. But you don't think Cleveland fans are now super invested in LeBron finishing his career in Cleveland? You don't think that they're really invested in all of this? I think that they are. And it would provide them flashbacks, right? It would open some old wounds. Now, what you're saying could be an argument on LeBron's behalf. Like, LeBron, you don't owe Cleveland anything. And in that regard, I agree with you. I don't think LeBron owes Cleveland anything at the start of this process. But there is only one NBA market that is truly living and dying on every little report that comes out, and it's Cleveland. And for reasons that you fully understand. So, yeah, maybe at the beginning of this, LeBron didn't owe anything to Cleveland, but now it's getting to the point that you're just torturing them for no reason. And by the way, I don't think Cleveland is better off without LeBron. Cleveland's not winning. They're probably not winning a title either way. Which I've said, there are only three teams that LeBron can go to that you can have realistic expectations that they can win a title. It's Philly, it's Minnesota, and it's Denver. Anywhere else than that, they're not winning a title, I promise. But LeBron makes Cleveland better. He makes Miami better. And that's the whole reason why he's dragging this out, because he would make every single team that is being mentioned with him better. Golden State would be better. Wherever you think about them, you'd think higher of them because they'd have LeBron. I think that the Nuggets right now, I don't give them a snowball's chance to beat Oklahoma City or San Antonio. I would give them more than a snowball's chance if they had LeBron James. Minnesota, Miami, all of these teams would be better having LeBron James. Cleveland included. Better enough, better in the way they hope, maybe not. But they'd be better with LeBron James. I get what you're saying. My bigger thing is this is a tortured fan base, and LeBron James knows dang well what Cleveland sports fans have gone through. He's put Cleveland sports fans through some of their biggest heartbreak. He knows that fan base better than anybody. The longer this goes, you just feel like it's cruel and unusual. You could say that perhaps Cleveland is the closest thing maybe we have to England fans. I don't know. I've been listening to a lot of reaction from England after the World Cup semifinal, and actually, I think that we don't have a single fan base in this country that's quite like England soccer fans. They are real. You want to talk about a fan base to feel bad for? Oh, my goodness. They're in absolute Hades right now over what happened. Let's talk a little bit about that with a day to reflect on what was a spectacular finish to the World Cup
semifinal, Argentina beating England. That's next here on 740 KVOR and Extra Sports 1300.

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10: When we talk about how much exercise someone should get, current guidelines call for about 150 minutes of moderate intensity exercise or 75 minutes of vigorous intensity exercise every week. New study out of the UK makes a strong case for vigorous exercise if and when you can do it. Now, researchers determined that even little bursts of vigorous exercise can significantly reduce someone's risk of 8 different diseases: dementia, type 2 diabetes, fatty liver disease, chronic respiratory disease, chronic kidney disease, immune-mediated inflammatory diseases, major cardiovascular events, and atrial fibrillation. We're not talking about complicated training programs here. Just work with what you can into your everyday life. If you are breathless and unable to speak in complete sentences, then you've hit the mark. I'm Dr. Sanjay Gupta, helping you live a better life.
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0: in England after what happened yesterday in the World Cup semifinal. Just, if you get a chance, pull up one clip on Instagram, find one website, pull up one video on YouTube, and just see the crash out that is collectively happening. And I'm not rejoicing in it. I'm just saying it's a spectacle. It is really goals. You know, we crash out over some things that happen in sports. Nothing compared to when England crashes out of a World Cup. It's just, it's that morbid curiosity. It's the car crash on the side of the road. Like, I don't take any pleasure at all in England losing whatsoever. In fact, if I was rooting to be right, I would be very depressed right now because I thought England was going to win. But it's just, it's crazy. And everybody is getting blamed. Apparently, England doesn't feel like their coach is to blame, as he will be returning. And I think, you know, when I got home last night, I watched it again, especially intently watching the second half. Because I'm like, my initial reaction was, you know, unbelievable that Argentina did this again. The story to me was Argentina. And we do this all the time. You know, did Team A lose it or did Team B win it? And I always tell you that the truth is somewhere in the middle. Yes, England, if they would have played a perfect game after taking the 1-0 lead, they would have won. So there is some fault on them. There is some aspect of yesterday's match that falls on England. The blame goes to England rather than the credit for Argentina. But I think what you do is you just overall, did England lose it or Argentina win it? And I'm looking at the three. I'm looking at that match. I watched it twice. I go back to the three previous matches and I say, this is just who Argentina is. They do this to everyone. And when you have a pattern, and yes, there's a historical pattern of England crashing out late in these tournaments, but there's like this World Cup, multiple examples of how this Argentina team will find a way, regardless of how well you're playing, what tactically you do, what the score is, what the time is, they will find a way. So I came away from yesterday's match just thoroughly in awe of Lionel Messi and Argentina. I didn't look at that match and say, man, England really blew it. And I went back and watched it last night. I still don't feel that way. Did England get into a little bit of a prevent defense? Yes. That is true. And in an ideal world, you would want your team, if you're trying to knock off the world champions, you want to keep attacking them. But at the same time, from a coaching standpoint or from a player psychological standpoint, that's tough to do. Because now you're leaving yourself vulnerable. Right? It feels like it's the right way to go. But you have to think of all the ramifications of the style of play and the lineup decisions you're making. And also as a player, you want to go for the proverbial kill shot on Argentina. Okay, if you miss it, they're going to beat you. You're opening yourself up. And we just saw England hang on for dear life against Mexico. And it worked. I can't put too much blame on the way England played the end of that match. It was just the brilliance of Argentina. I still feel that way the day after. That yesterday was much more about Argentina than it was England. But what do you expect the English fans to do? To just sit there and you know, love all over Lionel Messi and marvel at him? No, they're going to be... I mean, how much did I marvel at the Vegas Golden Knights after they knocked out the Colorado Avalanche? No, that's not what we do. When it's our team, we talk about our team. And yes, England was not perfect. There is some second guessing, but I just, the inevitability of it all, I just feel like, okay, let's play this out. We got the infinity, you know, we got the Pym particle. We go back in time. Okay, now England is going to go all out to try and score their second goal. I think Argentina wins that game. I think Argentina wins any game. Any way that's played, I think they win. But it's just the magic of the best teams in the world. And you see this across every sport. And we had a comment in yesterday that I thought was spot on comparing Argentina to, you know, Mahomes and the Kansas City Chiefs. When they were at the height of their powers, there was just this inevitability that if you gave the ball to Mahomes, you were going to lose. It doesn't matter what you did. It doesn't matter how you're going to line up defensively or what your game plan is. You are going to lose. And I have that feeling about Argentina. I guess maybe there's something to be said for, look, if England going down swinging, attacking, trying to get that second goal. And I said, I was texting with some people and I said, they better get a second one. They better get a second one. But there are potential pitfalls if you're selling out and focusing on trying to score the second goal. They were moments away from finishing the job. I don't think it was one of the epic collapses of our time. I think it yesterday was very much about Argentina. But I don't blame England fans for the way they're feeling today. I'll give you an even better example. How much have we doted on Belgium and marveled at the way that Belgium played against the United States? I think for England, it's going to be what England didn't do, but I think for the general audience of yesterday's match, that was about Argentina continuing to do what they have done throughout this tournament, which is, as cliche as it sounds, just refuse to lose and find a way. All of those sports posters. Cliches are cliches for a reason, and Argentina lives up to every one of them. And I'm still, you know, I woke up today, first word I said this morning, I literally sat up and I said Spain. I still think Spain's going to beat them, but I am so ready to be wrong. And I am so ready for Argentina to rip out the heart of Spain the way they did it against England, against Switzerland, against Egypt, against Cabo Verde. I'm ready for it, but I'm sticking with it because the analytical part of my brain says Spain can do it. We'll find out Sunday afternoon. By the way, if you're looking for a place to watch Sunday's final amongst like-minded individuals, I can't speak to who's rooting for who, but just people that want to be in a big-time environment, for the World Cup final. They're having a watch party at Widener Field, home of the Switchbacks, on Sunday afternoon. So if you're looking for a place to go unsolicited, be a pretty good spot. If you want to, you know, be a part of it. The best, and sports are always better experienced with a group of people. Like-minded individuals, probably better than ones who aren't like-minded. But I think one of the best moments that I've had watching this World Cup is when a couple weeks ago when I was stuck in the Atlanta airport because my flight kept getting delayed and delayed and delayed. And I'm sitting there at my gate in the Atlanta airport watching Morocco win on penalties. And watching it with a bunch of people, some of them from Morocco. Because, again, I'm in Atlanta. I'm in the heart of one of the cities that the World Cup is happening in. There are World Cup travelers all over that airport. I mean, if you haven't gone to a local establishment or watched the World Cup with a group of people, you got one last chance. It's about the most fun I have had watching a sporting event in a long time. But Widener Field hosting on Sunday, if you're interested. I think the gates open at 12:30. 1 o'clock is the kickoff. Let's bring it domestic here for a moment when it comes to the U.S. men's national team, because there are some signs that maybe it's not a fait accompli that Mauricio Pochettino is going to move on. It's being reported that there have been talks. Those talks have been positive. And a lot of people looked at the hiring of Steve Cherundolo for essentially the Olympic team, the U23 team. Looked at that as, oh, Pochettino's gone. Apparently Pochettino was in the loop. I don't know if he rubber stamped the hire, but he was being consulted, which tells me he was at least okay with the hire. Now, doesn't guarantee he's going to be back. But I think the optimism should be a little bit higher. At least it is for me after reading some of this stuff. And I want him back. I don't think he was the reason why the U.S. bowed out, when they did and why they did, how they did. I don't think he was the reason. I think the way he got them to play throughout the majority of the tournament was worthy of giving it a second look. And if there is this idea from U.S. soccer that, and Christian Pulisic said this, that this is, you know, this is the beginning. I think he said something to that extent. Like, this was a seminal moment, and now it's about what U.S. soccer does from here. Now, you can, you know, quarrel with that if you've been riding along with this team for a while. I mean, this group played in 2022. So I don't know that I agree necessarily. But if there is a sense within U.S. soccer that was some kind of a moment where everything reset, was hosting the World Cup and looking the way they did up until the Belgium match, then I think it would be in their best interest to keep some continuity. And then beyond that, just the obvious question that we always ask ourselves when we want coaches fired: who are you going to get that's better? Mauricio Pochettino is the best coach that the U.S. has ever had. And the only other guy that I can think of right now just agreed to become the head coach of the German national team. So where are you going to go? I don't think Pochettino was the problem. I think he helped more than he hurt. And I certainly don't think that they're going to go out and find anybody better. I would very much like to see him continue on as the head coach of the U.S. men's national team. At some point, you got to get off the treadmill. And U.S. soccer has been on a bit of one. I don't change some other things, right? And the discussion this week has been phenomenal. And I give, you know, Dan Patrick and his show a ton of credit because they've had phenomenal guests. Kevin Frazier, Eric Winalda yesterday just kind of, to me, made it all make sense. You know, we're talking about growing the game, and I think we want to grow the game. We want to grow the popularity of the game, and you can't deny that the cost of youth sports is potentially shutting out young boys who might become something special. But that's happening in every sport, right? That's just a youth sports problem. What Eric Winalda said yesterday on the show, I thought it was like, oh, this is, I absolutely agree with this. It's that we don't know, we don't know what to do with the talent that we get, which is part of the reason why I would like Pochettino to stay. I would like those better soccer minds to be involved in things. But the way he also put it too, and it sounds a little bit like he's being a jerk, but I think there's some truth to this. Part of the youth sports machine in our country is built to keep you in it, to string you as a parent along, string your child along, thinking because you think that just one day it's going to all click and you're going to become a star athlete. In Eric Winalda's case was like, we got to divorce ourselves from that. We got to thin the herd out a little bit. We can't be so greedy in the youth sports level to be telling people, parents of children that just simply don't have what it takes, that maybe they will if they just continue to pay thousands of dollars a year. We're stringing them along to perpetuate the machine that is youth sports, when if we're looking at building a better future for the U.S. men's national team, we got to start separating the talent from the untalented. And I don't mean to be harsh about that, because I was the untalented. I would be one of those kids that my parents would be strung along by youth sports people saying, you know, he just needs a little bit more time. No, I didn't have it. Sorry. So I'm not trying to be harsh. And that opens up a wonderful possibility. And this is, you know, completely foreign to people here. It opens up the ability for kids to play sports for fun. Imagine that, just for fun. You don't have a future with the U.S. men's national team. How about you just play soccer because you love it? How about you play it to be outside and be with your friends and learn important life skills that sports teaches you? I think Eric Winalda nailed it on the head. And then Stu Holden this morning was fantastic.
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2: That earlier vehicle fire, Austin Bluffs eastbound east of Nevada, has it backed up pretty good there. Crashes Academy northbound at Village 7, Academy northbound at Constitution, Academy at Pikes Peak, and over at I-25 northbound at Cimarron. I'm Coyote, that's traffic.
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13: Everyone poops. It's not just the name of a classic potty training book. It's a universal truth. Even though everyone does it, almost no one wants to talk about it. Dr. Tricia Pasricha wants to change that. She's the author of a new book. It's called You've Been Pooping All Wrong. And she says there are three critical P's of pooping. The first is propulsion. Both the voluntary push you exert and the involuntary contractions that happen naturally within your body. Top line, when you feel the need to go, don't hold it. The second P is pliability, which refers to stool softness. The keys to this one are making sure you're drinking enough water and eating enough fiber. And the last P is for pelvic floor. If you can get your knees up above your waist while you're on the toilet, like on a stool or a garbage can or a stack of books even, that can make all the difference. I'm Dr. Sanjay Gupta, helping you live a better life.
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17: Conflict escalating. I'm Lisa Lacera, Fox News. Roads and bridges around Bandar Abbas, a key hub to controlling the Strait of Hormuz, targeted by U.S. forces as the U.S. steps up its airstrikes against Iran.
18: For the past 3 days, Iran has not attacked any commercial vessels transiting the Strait of Hormuz, though traffic has slowed. The White House relaunched the air campaign in response to the regime's previous attacks on shipping.
17: Fox's Lucas Tomlinson in Tel Aviv. The White House maintains the U.S. and Iran continue to negotiate an end to the fighting. President Trump set to address the nation in about an hour. Press Secretary Caroline Leavitt says the focus will be on what she says are newly declassified intelligence assessments about vulnerabilities in election systems in 2020.
19: It will shock you if you have an honest eye listening to the president tonight, and everything he is saying will be backed by facts and by evidence that will be provided this evening.
17: Senate Democratic Leader Chuck Schumer on the Senate floor this afternoon called the president weak and flailing and said he has a deeply unpopular agenda.
20: What is his response to his impending reckoning? To pull out every stop to cheat, to undermine the right to vote, rig the midterm elections in his favor, knowing massive losses are otherwise inevitable.
17: Tune in to special coverage of President Trump's address to the nation at 9 p.m. Eastern on FoxNewsRadio.com. At least two people are dead in devastating flooding in South Texas, the same area hit by massive flooding a year ago.
19: Texas Governor Greg Abbott confirmed a man near Comfort, Texas, was swept away in an RV, and a woman near Uvalde was swept away while driving. The Guadalupe River surged to nearly 17 feet.
17: Fox Weather's Brandi Campbell in Kerrville. More rain is expected heading into tomorrow. Governor Abbott says rescuers have saved more than 200 people. America is listening to Fox News.
6: It's showtime, Pueblo. The Broadway Theater League is kicking off its 66th season with the hilariously haunting Broadway smash hit, Beetlejuice the Musical. Sing